0: I like the subtle sweet of a pepper.
1: Yep. So what happens then again?
2: Anaheim is the best. I do like an Anaheim
3: pepper. God, that's good. Anaheim pepper.
2: The best.
3: Okay. I don't know that I've ever just gotten down on an Anaheim pepper.
1: Just buy yourself one, man. Make something with it. You'll appreciate it. You'll know what to use it in after you get a taste of it.
3: When's the last time you guys had stuffed peppers?
2: Stuffed has been about 2 years.
3: I love stuffed peppers.
1: Do bacon wrapped jalapenos count?
3: No.
1: They're kind of their own thing.
3: I'm talking stuffed bell peppers.
1: No,
3: you make up the Spanish rice, little ground beef in there.
1: It has been
2: a lot of work. I would, with that much work involved, I'd almost rather have lasagna.
1: Yeah.
2: That's the best way I can put it.
3: Okay.
2: I appreciate it. The rice is fine. Whatever meat you put in is fine. But in the end, it's basically a tomato-based rice dish, which is not necessarily my favorite.
3: Oh.
2: I would rather have pasta than rice.
4: I had it 2 weeks ago, but I also bought them at Trader Joe's. I didn't make them.
3: How about this one? It goes great on toast. Avocados.
1: Yeah. Mm.
3: They're unique in that they also are considered berries. They grow from the flower of the avocado tree and contain a single large seed. Their creamy texture and nutritional profile make them a favorite fruit in many dishes.
1: I don't mind avocado.
4: I'll be that guy. Like, avocado toast on sourdough with a couple eggs on top. That is top notch.
3: The one that I've been doing, honestly, the last couple weeks there is sourdough toast from Trader Joe's. They got the best sourdough toast. Make the toast there. Smear, and you don't have to do really anything other than just smash the avocado all the way on that toast. Throw down a couple of those little cherry tomatoes, chop them in half and put them on there, a little salt and pepper.
1: Yeah, my wife gets down with that, man.
3: All day.
4: Yeah.
3: All day. Squash and zucchini show up on the list. Again, these are fruits that are miscategorized as vegetables. Both squash and zucchini are summer squash varieties that develop from the flowering parts of the plants and contain seeds. Their use in savory dishes often leads to their mistaken identity as vegetables.
4: Mm. It's the time to be eating them.
3: This is the time to be eating. Prime time, man. And you know what? It's also the time for pumpkins.
4: It's a gourdy season.
3: They belong to the squash family and are indeed fruits. They develop from the flower, contain seeds, and are part of the gourd family. Their association with pies and carving doesn't change their botanical classification.
1: Yep.
2: I love that pumpkin flavor has now just turned into cinnamon.
3: Yeah, right?
1: It's always been that.
2: Yeah.
4: There's other flavors in there.
2: I know.
4: Is the PSL back?
3: You know what? We were out at Green Lake, and they've got one there right now.
4: All right.
3: So I don't think it's Starbucks just yet, but it should be here in the
1: Starbucks makes it official.
3: Yeah,
1: I feel like
3: should be.
4: Well,
3: here
4: and
3: next
4: I feel
3: month.
4: Like Halloween starts so early. Like I feel like in a week or two we're gonna see all the pumpkin beers too.
1: Yeah, I was watching something, and a commercial came on for Disney. They got some Halloween thing coming up, and I'm like, man, it's late July at this point. I'm like, come on.
3: Mm-hmm. Olives show up on the list.
4: All right.
3: They grow from the olive tree's flowers and contain a pit, technically a seed, making them fruits. They're pressed for oil or cured and eaten whole, but their savory taste leads many to think of them as vegetables. I will admit, I didn't know about the various classifications of olive until I met my wife.
1: What do you mean?
3: I knew that
1: like
3: there was green olives and black olives. That's what I knew. But
2: she loves the Kalamata olives. She can't get enough of it.
4: To me, for some reason, olives just sit in their own world. There's fruits, there's vegetables, then there's like olives.
2: Well,
4: olives.
2: As much as they say to use virgin olive oil.
3: Yes.
2: Why don't they tell you to eat olives all the time?
3: No kidding.
4: I think Mediterranean diet does.
1: No, I eat a lot of olives. I that is something I do.
4: God, I keep trying them. I want to like them. I just don't.
1: What about
2: topping on?
1: Like with your hummus and your pita and all that kind of thing.
4: Yeah, still, and I...
1: Really?
4: Top it on. I'll eat like black olives if it's like somebody got them on a pizza, but that's about it.
3: Do capers count as an olive?
1: No, capers are cactus bud.
3: They're cactus bud. Yeah. Okay. They're just brined.
1: I tell my mother the frog
3: fashion.
1: Balls because she loves them and I hate them and she gets mad. But I always tell them that. She'll even say, don't say anything. I'm like, about your frog balls, Mom? I'm not going to say anything.
3: Jeez, it was. And then the last fruit that they have here that's actually misconstrued as a vegetable, and I would have put this right in with the vegetables, peas. They grow inside pods that develop from the ovary of a pea flower, a key characteristic of fruits. The pod acts as a protective case for the developing seed or the peas and aligning with the botanical definition of a fruit.
2: Yeah. Huh. I like snap and snow.
3: Yeah, I'm with you.
4: What other kind of peas are there?
1: We got like
2: I don't know.
3: Sweet peas.
1: Right.
4: And I just always think of peas as just being very like starchy vegetable. But it's not even a vegetable. It's a starchy fruit.
3: That's correct.
4: I like peas.
3: Couple of the other ones that are put in here, rhubarb, they said. A court said that this plant is a fruit back in 1947. Now, that was just to save tax money. Sweet potatoes. They're a root vegetable. People often call them yams by mistake, which I honestly thought that sweet potatoes and yams were interchangeable.
1: They're They can be interchangeable as far as the flavor someone wants in their mouth, but they're two different things.
2: A lot of sweet potatoes are white on the inside.
4: Right. I'm with you, though. Like, if I made candied sweet potatoes, I'm not sure you could tell the difference between that and a candy can.
1: I would not object.
4: No. Yeah.
3: Peanuts show up on this list. People think that they're nuts. They're actually beans that grow underground.
4: They're legumes.
2: Legumes.
1: Legumes.
3: Cashews. They don't grow in hard shells like real nuts do. They hang out on the bottom of a fake fruit like real nuts do. And then we get with this last and final common food that puts itself in the wrong group.
1: Oops.
3: What in the world is that?
1: Sorry, man. Wrong sound effect.
3: Found out in Hawaii, the lovely coconut. This hard food has a single seed. Science calls it a dry droop fruit, not a nut.
1: Not a nut. Okay.
4: Yeah. Where's the seed?
3: It has a single seed.
4: I still don't know if I've ever seen a coconut seed.
3: It's hiding in there, man. You really got to dig in there.
4: All right, I'll take your word for it.
1: So it's a coconut itself, not the seed? It's a seed? Huh.
3: Yeah. It's got to sort around in there. You know, really right.
1: I'm going to start looking for a coconut. It's like the G spot.
3: Where's that little bugger?
1: Yeah.
3: Come on.
1: I'm done looking. Sorry.
3: He's got to feel around in there.
4: He's looking for the seed.
3: Hello. Officers were called about a man that was found unconscious, but you won't believe where they found him passed out, Miles.
2: Where'd they find him?
3: Tell you all about it at 5:50.
2: Thanks, our headlines are coming up at 5:50. In the meantime, have we made it to drinking time?
0: Somebody out there deserves to be recognized. And the men's room knows just who it is. So to you, we say, bottoms up, sailor. You're the toast of our shot of the day.
2: Drink time it is, and as usual, we head to the drink test and Steve a Thrill Hill to find out who we're toasting.
1: Yes, indeed. And today we toast Ms. Kate Montgomery. That's right.
2: Oh, no
1: the
2: way.
1: The daughter of one Miles Montgomery. Jesus. And I know you're thinking, man, that's unfortunate. I would agree. It is. However, she has grown up to be a healthy young woman living her own life. And yesterday there was the solar eclipse, right?
4: Yeah.
1: So, of course, you know, like any of us, as we all did, she went to Spain with her boyfriend to check out the solar eclipse. Again, in Spain, which is cool. But here's the thing. What Kate Montgomery didn't know is that her boyfriend made the rest of us look bad. Any guy that's out here, you look bad by comparison. The man proposed to your daughter in Spain during the solar eclipse.
2: Yep.
1: She did, in fact, say
2: two
1: yes.
2: Rings.
1: What?
2: One in the sky.
1: And one on the ground. Which is a smooth move, man. So you're going to be a father-in-law, which is very, very cool. Yeah. But it's, I want to say, when I met Kate, she was 4 years old, I believe. Mm-hmm. So it's, and here's the thing. So I don't see her often, but in my mind, every time you bring up your daughters, they are still 4 and 3 years old. I know goddamn well they're not that young. So it's a weird visual that I have of her being proposed to. I understand that things are different, but congratulations on that, man. I know you like the guy that proposed to her. You guys go out to dinner, do your thing.
2: Oh, yeah. He's a great dude.
1: He said he's a solid dude, man. So, Kate, if you're listening, and I know you're not, congratulations, man.
2: Awesome.
1: On your engagement, man. That's a very, very cool thing. Congrats. Now, does it make you feel old? Not that my daughter's getting married, but the fact that someone's a father-in-law, and then potentially, this is the one I can't get past, in 2 years you could be a grandfather.
2: Yes.
1: God, that just sounds so...
2: Like, and you don't want to put it on yourself. You just found out I was like, very happy for you both.
1: But...
2: God, I feel old.
1: Yeah.
4: Jesus. Yeah, but being a granddad will be fun.
1: No, it's not that it's not fun. It's that when somebody calls you grandpa and they're not wrong.
4: Yeah.
1: You know, you're kind of like, yeah. Look, you could be a 25-year-old grandfather. If you live in Baltimore, you know that to be true. But it still sounds old, right? So, but congratulations, man, to your daughter on that. And again, guys, listen... He proposed to her in Spain during an eclipse. I did it in an apartment in Belltown. I'm just saying. Yeah, I suck. He's cool. That's what it comes down to. So we pour this booze and we drink this booze because we think it's yummy.
2: Yummy!
1: So over the tongue and down the throat to party in our tummies.
2: Down the hola, bitchola. All right, it's going to get tested online for Profile This, 206-803-ROCK. Profile This is next.
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2: And Steve, throw a hook at you, please. Everyone on Profile This is played.
1: Sure can, Miles. But first, just a quick side note. For shot of the day, we were congratulating your daughter on getting engaged.
2: Yep.
1: And again, the man that proposed to her did it in Spain.
2: Well,
1: during
2: eclipse. She used to live there. So she knows all the... She went back to see friends.
1: I get it. Sure. He still did it in Spain.
2: Yes.
1: During the eclipse. And Mike and I were just talking during the break. Like, dude, we just suck as dudes, I guess. Because, like I said, I proposed to my wife at the... Before we lived in Belltown. Mike's like, I was a Cheesecake Factory man.
2: I was on...
1: Yeah, exactly. I mean, goddamn. This guy, he knows what he's doing. He knows what he's doing. Congratulations again. But how do we play Profile This? It is a simple game where we share with you a real-life news story. Something that happened right here on planet Earth. Sorry, man. And as you listen to
2: this... I couldn't even ski.
1: That's better than Cheesecake Factory. It just sounds so weak compared
24: to
1: this guy.
24: You like that edamame, baby?
1: Yeah.
24: Hey, I got another question for you.
25: She likes Cheesecake Factory.
1: Get some Southwest egg rolls and take my hand in marriage.
24: Let's get another round.
1: So it's a simple game where we share with you a real-life news story, something that happened right here on planet Earth. And as you listen to the story, based on the stereotypes you believe to be true of people and the decisions that people make, we'll ask you what it is you think makes the story a story. Hello, Roberto. Welcome to the men's room.
26: Hola, gentlemen.
1: Hola. All right, Roberto, you understand how this here game is played.
26: Yes, sir.
1: Fantastic. You have a choice today of one of three categories. Today we offer you the wonderful world of drugs. We have bite me. In other words, what did someone find in their food? And finally, animalize this, where you guess the animal responsible for causing the problem.
26: Let's go, bite me or what's that one?
1: Bite me.
27: Eat it. Get yourself an egg and beat it.
1: All right, we go to the fine subcontinent of India, where about 165 children got sick after eating the free school lunch. Now, families of some of the children said something unusual was found in the pot, which the food was stored. More than 500 students were present, but not all of them had eaten a meal before the unusual item was discovered. So, in other words, 165 kids started eating. They got sick real quick. The rest of the kids said, they finally looked in the pot and said, oh, that's the problem. Now, the children were initially treated by the school nurse for complaints of vomiting and stomach pain. They were later transferred to larger medical facilities.
2: Oh, wow.
1: Yeah. India's midday meal scheme is designed to combat malnutrition among children from poor backgrounds. So their heart's in the right place. But by doing that, it also encourages them to attend school.
2: All right.
1: Because they know they can get a meal. This did not help that cause. But the question is, what was in the cooking pot that got 165 kids sick? Was it raw chicken? Was it a snake? Was it a used condom? Or was it multiple Band-Aids? So raw chicken, a snake, a used condom, or multiple Band-Aids. What got 165 kids sick?
26: What part of India is this?
1: This is in Bihar, B-I-H-A-R.
2: Which province?
26: Oh, yeah, Bihar. Okay. I don't think it's going to be condoms or Band-Aids.
1: By the way,
26: that would get...
1: Bihar is in eastern India, if that matters.
2: Okay, yeah.
1: That means it means nothing to you, Ted. I know.
25: I really only know Punjab because I follow their cricket team.
26: You know, I'm thinking chicken because that... Raw chicken would get a lot of people sick.
1: Yes, it would.
26: But there's plenty of snakes in India, too.
1: Yes, there are.
26: So, was it just one snake? Was it multiple snakes?
25: We don't even know if the answer is snakes.
1: Mm-hmm.
26: Okay. I'm going to go chicken, raw chicken.
2: Raw chicken. Well, then, you know what, Roberto? I'll take snake.
25: Ugh. Begrudging. I don't want to pick it, but I'm taking snake.
1: Taking snake. Okay.
25: I was never going to get that word out.
2: Begrudgingly?
25: Thank you.
2: What was in their pot of food there? Raw chicken, a snake, a used condom, or Band-Aids? We'll find out next.
5: That was a tease.
2: You are listening to The Men's Room.

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1: Category is Bite Me. I'll profile this. 165 kids got real sick after eating school lunch. Something was in the pot of their food.
2: Yes.
1: Question is, what did they find in the pot? Was it raw chicken, a snake, used condoms, or a Band-Aid?
2: And Roberto, that is a question that we posed to you, and I appreciated how you took the time to think about this. What part of India? What city? It's probably not Band-Aids or used condoms. You are correct. Therefore, it comes down to the raw chicken or the snakes. You also mentioned that India does, in fact, have a lot of snakes, but the raw chicken would absolutely get you sick. Yeah. And in the end, you went with raw chicken. You should have gone snakes, man. Should have gone snakes. They don't say what kind of snake it was. It was one snake, but much like raw chicken, snakes carry the salmonella. Yep. The snake, and I believe it was alive, was in the pot. Ugh. Yeah, I don't understand how this works, but 165 kids got sick.
1: Not good.
2: No.
1: Now for all TV news all the time, it's time for TV Time with T.
3: And now, because your pathetic life is confined to countless hours in front of a talking box, The Men's Room presents TV Time with Ted.
4: Ah! All right, your choices today. You got the Jimmys,
1: Fallon Kimmel,
4: Seth Meyers, or Ted Smith.
3: Is it Ted or is it Late Night?
1: It is right there. I always got to have teams of talented writers help them come up with their monologues each and every night. It is up to you to determine, is this an actual late night joke and from whom, or could it be a V. Ted Smith original?
4: Nearly 30,000 pounds of raw beef is being recalled after officials realized that it entered the U.S. without being inspected. We got issues with lettuce, jalapenos, and beef. You know it's bad when the healthiest thing on the Taco Bell menu is the Mountain Dew.
2: I guess Fallon.
1: God, I hope that's you, Ted. Yeah, Fallon.
4: That's Fallon.
5: Nearly 30,000 pounds of raw beef is being recalled after officials realized it entered the U.S. without being inspected. Yeah, we got issues with lettuce, jalapenos, and beef. Man, you know it's bad when the healthiest thing on the Taco Bell menu is Mountain Dew.
4: New study says to make your dog happy, you just have to smile at him. For any dog. But if you're not smiling at dogs to begin with, I feel bad for your cold, dead soul.
2: The Ted Smith.
1: Yep.
4: Hey, who doesn't smile at dogs?
2: People that are scared of them, and that is it.
4: Cowards.
6: Damn.
4: A secular house in California that rotates 360 degrees is on sale for $3 million. 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
2: Seth?
1: Yeah, Seth.
4: Fallon.
5: Well, this is going viral. 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
4: Ooh.
5: If you want to save $3 million on a spinning house, just buy a normal house, get drunk, and lie down.
4: This is one of Coach Ted's off-the-record chalk talks. Just drop an anchor.
2: Drop
4: one leg
2: anchor.
4: One leg off the bed, ground it on the ground.
2: It makes
1: Turn
2: a
1: the air
2: huge
1: on if you got
2: difference,
1: it.
2: Man. That's what I've heard.
4: yeah, me too. Chick-fil-A just announced their new fall menu. Fall chicken. So, turkey?
1: Seth?
4: That was Jimmy Fallon.
5: Chick-fil-A just announced their new fall menu. Yeah, fall chicken. So, turkey?
4: All right. I am very excited to talk about this news today. I did not bring it up. As many of you have been listening to the show for years, you know I'm the faithful and very happy endorser for Xfinity and Comcast.
2: Yes.
4: So I did notice a couple weeks ago that NFL Network and the Red Zone were not on there. Now, the Red Zone obviously wouldn't be playing, but it just said, this channel's unavailable for you.
2: Yeah.
4: So, and throw a little test. I had not checked it in a couple days. I did my due diligence. I literally reached out to the highest person I could at Xfinity. Got an email today, and they said, Ted, you'll be happy to know that we've reached a deal so you can turn on your NFL Network, and Red Zone will be back in a couple weeks. And Scott Hanson.
2: I'm not going to lie to you. I came in fired up. I told Ted. Ted's like, I know I saw the same thing. I mean, we were teetering on anger and depression. All
4: correct.
2: The same thing. Football is right around the corner. And I know that's childish. I don't care. I'm a child. It's football. Ted told me today the good news, and I mean, and listen, and I told Ted, this is the saddest thing, right? I've had two kids born, I've been married and all that, and I'm like, you know, when my kids are born, I'm like, oh man, that's amazing. Ted told me that Red Zone was back and that Phil Devers was back. I'm like, yes!
4: I mean, I hate to admit it, but honestly, that first week, when Scott starts talking, like I almost get like emotional, right? And I know, look, not
2: is he still doing it? The sheriff thought he...
4: He's still doing it.
2: He is still
4: So there is two.
2: Right, there
4: is. Because I think the DirecTV one, Siciliano.
2: Siciliano, who's very good.
4: He is. I love that dude as a sports
2: reporter. But he's not my red zone guy.
4: I'm just so used to Scott doing it, right? And look, I know, they added commercials, this and that.
2: Sure.
4: I still, frankly, I love the red zone. Right, like years ago when I stopped watching football, Red Zone was the first thing that got me back into watching NFL football.
2: Yeah.
4: And then the Seahawks got really good, and I was so sick of the Commanders and Dan Snyder. But it is just great, and you get to see all the other plays from around the league and everything.
2: That's it, man. If your team's not on, look, if your team's on but it's not being broadcast locally, or if your team is not on and you just enjoy football, Red Zone, I think that's a home run, man.
4: Yeah. And again, like, look, I do commercials for them, but also, like, if you're at somebody's house who doesn't have anything, you could pull up, sometimes I'll pull up Red Zone on my phone and then just Bluetooth it into their TV.
2: Yeah.
4: So I could check on it. And then sometimes at my house, I bring out my little 20-inch TV from my living room or my bedroom, and I put it in my living room so I could have the Hawks on but still have Red Zone going.
2: Oh, wow. Okay.
4: It's like a bar.
2: That's dedication, man.
4: It is. Yeah. Especially in the fall. You get a fall Saturday where you got like a World Series or a playoff game going.
2: Yeah.
4: And you have college football. That's when you got to double screen it.
2: I do it in the basement. It's not double screen, but both sides of the basement. It's big-ass basement. Both sides of the basement have a TV.
4: Yeah.
2: Normally, I'm just red zoning it, but you're right. Like, depending what else is going on in the world, like, all right, turn on the TV over there, too.
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2: Simple. Like, all right, let's start with the girls, right? Girls 3 to 8.
3: K-pop Demon Hunters. I don't know if that skews older or not.
2: Honestly, they're mostly the classics, right? Mickey Mouse is still on there.
3: Really?
2: Well, remember there's that Mickey Mouse Club or something. I think it's a cartoon. So I think that's how kids are so into Mickey now.
3: I know, but look, man, I had to sit through that with the kids when they were younger. And even though he's kind of the host, he's still not the main dude. I don't know what it is about this mouse, right? Donald Duck still rules. Goofy still does his thing. But it's all about Mickey Mouse. Even, seriously, like he has the fewest lines,
2: yeah,
3: the fewest action. I do not know what that freaking mouse does, man, but kids love his ass.
2: I'm an adult, but when you go to the parks, like you see the other characters.
3: Yeah.
2: I don't know how to explain it. When you see Mickey and he's got like his security team and he's like meeting a president.
3: Yeah.
2: It's unbelievable.
3: I remember Mickey showed up here and it's like, yeah, I'm kind of blown away, man. Mickey Mouse is standing in the hallway. It is, yeah, it is weird.
2: Again, these are for the little girls 3 to 8, their favorite characters. But again, classics. Cinderella.
3: Okay. Yeah.
2: This one, Spider-Man.
3: Oh, really?
2: Yeah. Peppa Pig.
3: Yep. Definitely know that one.
2: Hello Kitty, SpongeBob SquarePants,
3: sure,
2: Moana,
3: mm-hmm.
2: Thrill, your favorite, Elsa,
3: no, my absolute favorite, Frozen, yeah,
2: and then Bluey, and then does anybody have a guess? Little girl, still favorite character,
3: still, so she, Dora. Little Mermaid,
2: nope, classic, we talked
3: Snow
2: about
3: Snow White,
2: talked about her last name and her parents earlier.
3: Barbie. Okay, yeah. Okay.
2: Again, though, I think part of that is the Barbie movie did come out, but there's so many other versions of like these little Barbie shows now where like she has the sisters and everything. So
3: Mattel
2: like,
3: has been super smart. They just keep her in the public consciousness, so she never goes away.
2: Yeah, I was going to say, I think that's the big thing. Mm-hmm. And they redo it for every age. I mean, I want to say like, what is it, like Care Bears? There's like newer versions of that.
3: Oh,
2: that
3: really?
2: That are kind of big. It doesn't look anything like the old ones.
3: You know, the first show my band ever played, right? So we've been practicing. We're a metal band, man. And so our buddy's like, hey, man, I got you a gig. Somewhere in East Baltimore is an outdoor festival. We're like, this is so cool. This is our moment to finally get on stage and play an actual show. We roll up there, and it is an outdoor thing, and there is this wooden stage that's been built. And on the back of the stage were four giant Care Bears. And I just remember thinking, like, what is happening here? But we went up and played
2: That's
3: our
2: awesome.
3: Show. No, we were still well received, but I'm like, there are Care Bears behind us, man.
2: It's kind of punk.
3: I guess I was not feeling that way in the moment, but yeah.
2: Yeah.
3: They'll always be close to my heart just for that.
2: All right, so now we'll do the list of top 10 characters for boys ages 3 to 8.
3: Spider-Man.
2: So Spider-Man's number one.
3: Okay, my son even told me, so he has seen the most recent movie, but before it came out, we watched the one previous to that, No Way Home, whatever it was.
2: Yeah.
3: But we're watching it, and he goes, Dad, I'm going to be honest with you, man. Like, if I could have any superpower, I'd be Spider-Man. Then he added the caveat, if I didn't have to fight anybody. I'm like, well, no, you can't just have superpowers and not fight people, man. He's like,
4: with
3: I don't
4: great
3: want to get
4: power
3: in a fight.
4: Comes great responsibility.
3: He doesn't want the responsibility, man. He wants to swing through
4: Damn,
3: the city, and I get
4: man.
3: That.
2: All right, so Spider-Man's number one.
4: SpongeBob.
2: All right, good call. SpongeBob's number three. But in the vein of Spider-Man, think of more...
5: Batman?
4: Iron Man.
2: Batman's number six. Iron Man, number 10.
3: Okay, makes sense.
4: I think Captain America's going to be on there.
2: He is not. No. Superman makes the list.
4: Hulk.
2: No
4: like,
2: more Hulk.
4: They like the big fist.
2: Mickey Mouse still makes the list. They have Chase from Paw Patrol.
3: Oh, my God.
2: Sorry. And then the only one on the list you guys haven't guessed yet, I haven't told you. Classic for us. I would say I grew up with him as a video game character.
5: Now Mario.
2: Mario.
3: Yeah. Huh. That makes sense because the movies have been coming out and all that kind of thing.
2: It's a me, a Mario.
4: Chris Pratt.
2: Right. That's about all the Italian. Scusi.
3: Scusi, me, a

0: Mario.
1: After me, you're Mario.
2: Want a mushroom? We'll go to the kingdom.
1: It is fun. I will say, Italian is a very nice language.
0: It is. Everything sounds pleasant, even if they're insulting you.
1: Right, whereas right. German always sounds, and I was talking to a lot of Germans over in Ireland, right? And they're very nice, but it just does sound harsh.
0: They don't sound nice, but they're fine.
1: Correct, and you're right. Yeah. Italians could be insulting me, but it's just so nice and
0: you're
1: pleasant.
0: So ugly.
1: Yeah, exactly.
3: Thank you.
0: You smell like feta cheese and it is gross.
1: Right, and then when people speak to me in French, I just assume they're insulting me.
0: Yeah.
4: That's their default setting. Right.
1: Well, at least in Paris it is.
4: Right.
0: Oh, for sure.
1: I heard in Lyon it's much friendlier. Like I told you earlier, though, if you do have your Comcast Xfinity, good news, NFL Network's back. Ted, why are you bringing that back up?
0: Why are you bringing it back up?
4: Why?
1: Because you can watch some NFL football preseason on tonight if you got the you need to scratch that itch. Like
0: who's playing? Because I need to scratch that itch.
1: Steelers, Packers, Niners, yeah. Titans. But they're...
0: I don't care.
1: And this weekend... Generally, the NFL Network, like this weekend, even if
3: they're rolling it,
1: like we'll see the Seahawks locally,
0: of course.
1: But if there's a team, say you're a Ravens fan, like at some point over this weekend,
0: 4 o'clock on Saturday,
1: it'll be
0: against
1: on.
0: The Eagles.
3: Well, it might not be live,
0: hadn't
3: but they
0: heard.
3: Will show it.
1: They'll be playing, exactly. Right? So if you really want to break down tape on your twos and threes, thrill, just go ahead and DVR that.
3: Yeah. Thank you, Tim. We appreciate it. You're listening to the Men's Room.
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1: All right, here we go. Florida woman almost hits the cops, gets a DUI in her brand new Rolls Royce. Womp. Meanwhile, when being arrested, throwing meth in a cop's face, not the best choice. Two arrested after taking pills and passing out in a bouncy house. Cape Fear strikes again with a river rescue of a husband and his spouse. And a 102-year-old man is no longer after asking to turn down the music at a bar. It is time for your headlines.
0: Now, it's time to hit the head. Lines. Here's my car.
2: All right, top 7, we're going to Missouri, where druggies like to have a good time. Officers were called to a local business on reports of two men.
3: Yes.
4: I mean, to be fair, if I'm high on drugs, a bouncy house would seem awesome.
2: I'm sure.
4: Yeah.
2: But at the same time, like...
4: I don't know everything about it's wrong.
1: Was the place open?
2: I don't know. That's my
1: because
2: part.
1: it was like a place, right? I mean, it wasn't like someone's backyard.
2: This was an
1: indoor playground kind of thing. Yes,
2: like you go. This is a bouncy house. Yeah.
4: I mean, again, if you're stoned and there's bouncy houses, like, yeah, man, I get it.
2: In other news, a little ways down the road near St. Louis, we've got more stories of drugs. Officers gave chase on a suspect riding an electric scooter down the road with no lights on and driving recklessly while passing cars on the left, even going into like oncoming traffic and stuff like that. After refusing to stop, officers were forced to resort to a full-blown chase, eventually stopping the suspect and placing them under arrest. Upon searching the scooter rider, they found a small container that was determined to be holding methamphetamine.
4: What do you know?
2: Body cam footage showed one of the officers opening the container moments before the suspect batted at her hands at the perfect moment, causing the drugs to scatter all over her face. The suspect was taken into custody on multiple charges, and the officer suffered no ill effects from the drugs that made contact with her. They said that this guy's actually got a rap sheet, so they're pretty sure that he was just trying to avoid going back.
4: You know what, man? Honestly, like, they had the DARE program, but you should just take these headlines and go to school.
2: Yeah.
4: Lag. Like, you're kids, you can grow up to be somebody.
2: Watch this video.
4: Right, so I'm just going to share some news stories.

0: with you for the dangers of drugs. Do you want to be that?
1: Right.
0: If the answer is no, don't do that.
1: Does this look like fun to you?
0: Yeah.
1: Let's avoid that. Don't do drugs, kid. Drugs are bad. They're bad. Okay. We go to Wales, where the bar altercations can get deadly. Earlier this month, a local band known as Super Hans was performing at a bar called the Crow's Nest to entertain the local barflies. But as they were performing their set, one of their older patrons made his way up to the stage stairs, asking that the volume be lowered, as it was negatively affecting his experience. At a certain point at a bar, it's gonna get loud.
0: Can't get loud.
1: Wow. Yeah.
0: And you're 102. It's probably louder than everyone else.
1: That's one thing. Is just, I'm at an age where when the DJ starts setting up, I'm packing up. I'm heading out. Because I know it's not for me anymore.
2: Thrill and I did it on New Year's Eve a couple years ago.
0: Yeah, I was like, dude, we're old. Yeah. Have some fun.
1: At some point during the confrontation, our man got pushed, causing him to fall off the stage, landing hard on the ground and causing him
3: to need
1: medical attention.
3: He shoved him off the stage.
1: The guitarist left the band for personal reasons. It did not say that the guitarist was the one that pushed him.
3: Okay.
0: Yes.
3: The timing is
1: It sure
3: suspect.
1: Is suspect. I will give you that. He was rushed to the hospital, but did later succumb to his injuries sustained. One member of the band announced that he's stepping away for personal reasons. That was the guitarist. And the band's social media page has since been taken down. It should also be noted that our elderly patron, he was 102 at the time of the incident, which may have played a factor in the grave outcome of the situation.
2: So he walks up on the stage and says, can you turn it down?
0: Mm.
2: The dudes in the band just is like, get out of here.
0: Right.
2: Dude falls and ends up dying.
0: He's 102.
1: It appears to be.
2: Jesus.
1: Which I don't know why I don't know what happened to where anybody would shove an obviously elderly man. Yeah. You know, it doesn't necessarily need to know that he's 102 years old.
0: I would never assume that the person confronting me is 102.
1: Right, but he's elderly. I don't know what happens at that point to somebody intentionally shoves him.
2: Well, I think.
1: You know what I mean?
2: Honestly, I think you're just so shocked. Like, get off the stage.
1: Right.
0: That for sure.
2: I'm not saying it's fine. I'm just saying I could fathom where.
0: Well, I would not shove an elderly person. I would not shove a child.
1: Correct. Yeah.
0: Right? Whatever the situation, like that. Okay, that's not going to happen.
2: You're what about a little person?
0: Oh, hell yeah. You're about to beat up a dwarf. Yeah, good reason.
1: I heard he was calling you out, too. Yeah.
2: He was an a-hole.
0: Uh-huh. Oh, Ted's like, I'm like, man, you're not wrong, and that guy deserves it, but you can't. It's a bad look.
1: You can't make it look good,
0: can't
1: man.
0: Do it.
1: Authorities, local authorities say that this is still an active investigation, and they're asking anybody that was at the bar that night to come forward.
0: Okay.
1: Yeah, so that's fun there. But just in case those stories left a bad taste in your mouth.
4: Thankfully, there's good news.
1: We go to North Carolina for the latest rescue mission. Earlier yesterday morning, it was reported that two individuals found themselves stranded on the Cape Fear River.
2: Ooh.
1: Members of the local fire and rescue team initiated search and rescue operations along with the help of emergency services. Using drones and a hovercraft, nice, they were able to locate the missing duo 2 miles up from the nearest bridge. They were brought back to safety and given an evaluation before being returned back to their original location. I hope they didn't get lost again.
2: It's a great movie. I think they're redoing it.
1: I haven't seen it. I need
2: to. Oh, the one with De Niro is phenomenal.
1: Oh, yeah?
2: Yeah.
0: I don't know if they're redoing the movie. There's a TV show called Cape Fear.
2: Okay.
0: Yeah.
1: Men's Room Sports, we got preseason football in the tube, kids. Packers Steelers is wrapping up over on NFL Network before that moves over to the Titans Niners game. There's also WNBA basketball on Amazon and baseball on Netflix and MLB Network. The Mariners did exactly what I thought they would last night, and they lost Game 2 against the Yankees to take the L for the series, which wrapped up this afternoon. And good news, they managed to not screw up the 1-0 lead to avoid the sweep.
3: Ta-da!
1: They'll make the quick turnaround on the road to make their way to Houston for an easy little weekend series against the Astros. What could possibly go wrong there? As far as your weather, we're in a bit of a holding pattern as on the weather as partly cloudy skies continue. Should cool down to a 58 tonight and heat back up to around 80 tomorrow to welcome us into a nice summer weekend. That's it for headlines with that, Mike Hawkinson.
3: Thank you, sir. Appreciate it. All the weekend, the return of Ted versus the FCC on the way. The lovely Jolene's up in just seconds.
0: Yes, indeed. It is all true. But in the meantime, well, we be all about this bitch. So until tomorrow, please do what you do best. And for Aletha's sake, stay beautiful.
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We'll get you a go-round of 90-something, an evening 12-pack. The sun is out. The sky is blue. Yeah, I'm your fair-weather summer fan. Have you thought about enough yet? I'm on the verge of saying release the bats, but not just yet.

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14: 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Instead of badgering you, asking you what your plans are for this weekend, just know that on Sunday, it's Daily Migs Day with the Tacoma Rainiers. 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Something about Steve Migs and a hot dog. Just keep the bananas out of it, okay?

It's like a game of Jenga from hell. Let me get in there and see if I can make the pieces fit. Tool Schism, it's the Rock of Seattle, 99.9 KISW. Come Saturday, but wait, there's more. Starting at like 7 a.m., it's the best nugs from like the Daily Mig Show and the Men's Room, which you may have missed throughout the week because your life is busy and you're trying to get everything done. And just a thought, it's the Rock.

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20: 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It's the Rock of Seattle, 99.9 KISW. Yeah, I did a little saliva sample and then I sent it off and found out, like 14% dirt bag.

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bring a little of that sugar over here. It's the Rock of Seattle 99.9 KISW, a Thursday night edition of our evening 12-pack coming up before the end of the hour. Now, yesterday, if I'm going to be totally honest, was the 8-year anniversary of the Sky King incident. And every time...

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Now you do what they told you.

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Just 1 to 3 a.m. is just, well, that's show prep time for me. 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Now, you know, we got a bit of a party planned. 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
0: 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What 20th century conflict was called the Forgotten War?
1: I'm so mad at myself. Why did I skip the 6? The War of 1812?
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Welcome, welcome. It's your evening 12-pack on the Rock of Seattle, 99.9 KISW. One of the most recent guests on Billy Corgan's Magnificent Others music-based podcast was Tommy Lee of Motley Crue. The stories. And something many of us thought would never happen. Richie Blackmore of Deep Purple fame got up on stage with Deep Purple last night in New York. Like the first time I feel like he's played electrically, certainly with Deep Purple in well over 30 years. He's been doing that medieval acoustic thing all this time. Anyhow, never say never. Evening 12-pack on the Rock.

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12 songs in a row. 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The Rock of Seattle, 99.9 KISW. Hopefully by now you've seen some of the really cool shots and videos from the solar eclipse yesterday. One of the most spectacular things that I saw, and maybe you saw it too, it was the video that captured Spanish Olympic skateboarder Dani León performing, hitting the half pipe right as the eclipse happened. It was beautiful. May have made me cry. It was just magical. Maybe you want to keep that feeling going, all right? It's Creed, 12 songs in a row. It's your evening 12-pack on The Rock.

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songs that are out. It's our evening 12-pack. It's The Rock of Seattle, 99.9 KISW. A beautiful evening as we make the most of what we got. 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

I said, are you gonna be my girl? 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Really wanna make you mine. 4, 5, 6, come on and get your kicks. Now you don't need

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It's The Rock of Seattle, 99.9 KISW. The summer of 2004, anywhere and everywhere you went, and Western Washington, you heard Jets. Are You Gonna Be My Girl? 90-something still to come. Now the fuzzy-wuzzy awesomeness of the latest from The Warning. This is called Kerosene. It's The Rock.

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9: 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Now, I don't know what you have cracking on Sunday, but it's going to be Daily Mix Show Day at the Tacoma Rainiers at Cheney Stadium. In fact, the show has a whole section. 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
3: Hey, get back in there and see if you can hustle me one of your mom's Virginia Slims. 206-803-ROCK or text me 206-803-ROCK. But if you're really playing along, you got to set down that phone so we can fire up the internet. 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Jolene at odyssey.com. 90-something moments. This day in 1991, Cypress Hill released their self-titled debut with a song that Rage Against the Machine would eventually cover. Day number two of Woodstock 94 came to a close. I'll get you up to speed on that one. It's Alice from the self-titled release, Heaven Beside You, to kick off 90-something.

90-something, it's the Rock of Seattle, 99.9 KISW, this day in 1993. I mean, they are some of the originators of snark, and I mean that in a good way. Steely Dan reformed for a tour that kicked off in Auburn Hills, Michigan. The tour would eventually, on that tour cycle, come to the Gorge. 90-something continues with Minneapolis's Soul Asylum. Somebody to shove. 90-something.

0: It's an exciting time of year. Football season is right around the corner and the back-to-school rush is afoot.
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13: 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How would I describe 90-something? Well, perfectly straddling the line between, say, Headbangers Ball, that absolutely went into the 90s, and MTV's 120 Minutes. 90-something continues with GNR, Live and Let Die.

0: census taker once tried to test me, and I ate his liver with some fava beans and a nice... Is it Chianti? 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

Mac, 90-something. It's The Rock of Seattle, 99.9 KISW. This day in 1994, day number two for Woodstock 94, a far cry from what would eventually happen with Woodstock 99. But the biggies for Woodstock 94 on day two was the premiere of the Cranberries. They performed Zombie, and it was before that song had been released. So it was kind of like a precursor to everything. 90-something continues with the Red Hot Chili Peppers. Anthony Kiedis in the headlines. It's The Rock.

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0: does Australia have?
1: 4.
0: No.
1: 5.
0: No.
1: 7.
0: No.
1: Is it 6?
0: It is. What 20th century conflict was called the Forgotten War?
1: I'm so mad at myself. Why did I skip the 6? The War of 1812?
0: No.
1: The Vietnam War?
0: No.
1: The Forgotten War?
0: No.
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3: Gone South has been a podcast

And KISW 90 something 311 on the way. Tool back. My name is Jolene. Thank you for the hangs this evening. Be excellent to each other. Look out for one another. And I will check back in with you tomorrow night following the men's room. I leave you with Days of the New. It's The Rock. Good evening.

0: In case you were trying to find that hole-in-one certificate during the last men's room performance, here's what you missed.
1: They shut down morning rush hour after reports of a suspicious person hiding a suspicious package at a

0: trash can on Wisconsin Avenue. And Ted, I looked at this. It was about, it's best I can, maybe a mile north of the National Cathedral.
1: Yeah, it's got to be up in like northwest.
0: Right.
1: On
0: so
1: Wisconsin
0: this
1: Avenue.
0: This is a very super busy city. You can bitch about I-5 all you want, and we all do, including myself. But man, rush hour traffic in D.C. is a whole nother beast. They had to shut down traffic for 2 hours, and we understand all the people that work in Washington, D.C., so they're going to be vigilant. Eventually, the scene was cleared up when they determined that the device was non-hazardous. Come on, this all wires poking out of this thing and everything else. The device, by the way, in case you're wondering, an electronic penis pump.
1: Mm-hmm.
0: And it was huge.
2: Someone says that mime is a serial killer for sure.
0: He might be.
1: That's my issue, too. I know he didn't do anything illegal yet, but I'm kind of happy they got, like, stop doing this.
0: He may have
1: out.
0: Done a lot of illegal stuff, but we've all done illegal stuff. I just don't do it in front of the cops, so they don't come to me. And this guy has not done anything that anyone has witnessed at all. They haven't even accused him of anything.
1: He just creeps him out.
0: Right. He's not even a suspect in anything. He's just freaking weird.
1: You think they put him in a real cell or an invisible one?
0: They probably put him in an invisible one.
1: Well, that was the issue with our disco ball that we had at work. We never bought the light to put on it.
0: No, we never did.
1: Like when it was sunny, it worked. But other than that, it just kind of sat.
2: We also
1: there.
2: Had drop ceilings in there too. So it was really no place to mount it and to hold to hang it. And then, I don't know. Ceilings weren't that high in there. Maybe 8-9 feet. There's no place to put that.
1: I mean, I feel like Thrill, you could pull it off in your basement.
0: I have one down there.
2: Is that the one?
0: No, mine is maybe the size of a basketball. Got it like a month ago, right? But
1: all
0: it's not motorized, just on a chain. But the thing, it would be on the opposite corner of the gold rhino. So I haven't hung it up yet because where all my vinyl is. Like to me, I'm like, well, that's my little music area. And my basses are there, all my vinyls there.
1: Gold rhino.
0: So of course, the gold rhino's on the other side.
1: Oh.
0: The gold rhino's in the safari. This is the music area. So to me, I'm like, we need a disco ball. But again, not as cool as his. I don't have lights dedicated to it. It's not on a motor, but I'm still going to hang it up.
1: I can't not.
0: But yeah, you're right. That basement, it screams for a disco ball. Sorry,
2: well, you probably could get a motorizer. You can probably buy a little motor, not nearly the size that he has.
0: I could. Yeah.
1: Yep.
0: Mine is smaller than his, but still. Yeah, but it's sitting in the package on the floor by the vinyl.
1: All right.
0: You nailed it, Ted. Yeah, man. Come on. One step ahead of you, brother. It's down there.
1: You're there, man.
0: Yeah. Now, where do you have this in your home, right? Because it's one thing just to have it. It's another thing if it's like the centerpiece on your dining room table.
3: It's on top of my refrigerator. I have a very short refrigerator.
2: Do you have a Leia bikini that you can wear sometimes around the house?
3: No, but that would be entertaining, though, for sure.
2: Yeah, I've never seen this guy.
0: It's not. All right? It's not. I keep going to these Comic-Cons with my daughter, and I don't know what happened where they decided, hey, I'll dress as Princess Leia. You go, cool. Then the ones that go, I'm going to dress like Princess Leia. It's like, why didn't you think of that 460 pounds ago? I cannot explain.
2: You could have done Jabba.
0: Right. But it's every time.
2: Have you seen Jabba the Hutt at a Comic-Con?
0: They were dressed as Slave Leia. Yes. But no, I haven't seen anyone actually dressed. No.
2: Okay.
0: No. Actually, no. You see every freaking character. I've never seen anyone try to pull off Jabba the Hutt.
1: Hmm.
0: But like Slave Leia.
1: New life goal.
0: Maybe that'll be my thing.
2: Yep. Next year.
0: Let's go Jabba the Hutt.
4: Love the show, boys.
0: Oh, thank you, man.
4: I've been listening since 2005 when I came up here. So
2: That's when we got here.
4: Yeah, exactly. I've been listening to your whole KISW journey. I think I told you that last time, too.
2: That's awesome. Thank you.
0: Right. Yeah, it's cool.
4: Yeah. Love the show. Miles, you got me absolutely pissed drunk at Pain in the Grass 1 year. That was fun.
2: I don't remember anything like that ever happening.
1: That does not sound
2: don't
1: like
2: lie.
1: Miles.
2: Do not lie to the audience.
4: Oh, sorry about that.
2: Yeah. What did I get you drunk on?
4: It's the first release of Summer Gold.
2: Okay. We got drunk on beer?
4: Oh, yeah.
2: All right.
4: You offered me other things.
2: Okay.
4: I
2: don't know what you're talking about.
0: You offered me other things. I like that. Yeah.
2: I bet I didn't.
5: According to a new study, belly fat and low vitamin D has been linked to a higher risk of death in adults over 50.
2: I got belly fat. I take a vitamin D every day.
0: Mm.
2: What does that mean?
1: I take vitamin D.
5: Well, low vitamin D is the problem. So as long as you guys are taking the D, you're good.
2: I think 2,000-something-rathers.
1: Yeah.
0: Something-rathers?
2: Something-rathers. Oh, they got a different way they
0: measure. That's very exact.
2: D. It's like U-something. 2,000.
0: You sound like a country. Hey, I'm going to give you a 2-something-something-rathers here.
2: Yeah, here you go. Eat this, kid.
1: I will say, after my last physical, though, when he was like, your vitamin D is super low. I was like, and? He's like, that's about it. I was like, oh, okay.
0: All right.
2: So what?
0: I don't care.
1: Right? Like, I'll get some vitamin D.
5: I'll prescribe more time in the sun.
1: Yeah, something. But I was just like, oh, of all the other things.

0: I'm going to Ireland.
1: Yeah, vacation. You're right, going to Ireland.
0: I need more sun. I'm going to Ireland.
1: Going to Ireland for about 2 weeks. Guys, what happens if someone slaps you at a high frequency? What happens if someone slaps you at a high frequency?
0: I don't know.
1: It hurts.
0: It hurts, yeah.
1: What do you call a guy with a shovel? What do you call a guy with a shovel?
0: Doug.
1: Doug.
2: Doug.
1: What do you call an unattractive Chinese man? An unattractive Chinese man.
3: Unattractive.
1: Nope. Ugly.
0: So goddamn stupid.
1: I'll tell you guys that I have a mummy in my lodged in my butt.
0: You have a mummy?
1: What kind of birds work at construction sites? Cranes.
0: Yeah.
1: Brian, I'm getting interested. Why was the Mars rover named Curiosity? Why was the Mars rover named Curiosity?
0: I don't know.
1: The prototype ran over a cat.
0: Curiosity killed the cat.
1: I told him once I farted so long that my butt had to stop to catch its breath.
0: Oh, yeah?
1: And the interviewer asked if I had any weaknesses. And finally... Ever lived in a place that had a hoarder house in the neighborhood or known of anyone who was a hoarder?
4: Yeah.
0: No, not really, no.
1: Okay.
4: I mean, my mom kind of did by the end. She had a two-bedroom, but the second bedroom was just...
1: Wasn't trails going from one room to the other.
4: Oh, no, no, no.
1: I've seen that.
4: If you took time, you could clean it out. I will say, there was a girl I knew, and she was house-sitting the house. And it was... I can't remember what neighborhood it is, but it was an awesome, fancy house in a fancy neighborhood. Had an in-ground pool and stuff. So, I mean, I guess technically they were hoarders, but it was like super organized hoarding. Like, the rooms you used were fine. But then she was like, look, I'm not really supposed to show people. But, like, she opened a few rooms, and it was just full of stuff.
1: Really? Inboxes, though, or just piled up?
4: Just kind of piled up. So it looked like, I don't know if maybe they had somebody come by and just clean, like, the living room and, like, the kitchen and the stuff they used.
0: So it's almost like they're, like, aware hoarders. Like, I know I'm a hoarder. So I can't stop hoarding, but I'll hide it.
4: Because Miles is right. Like, my mom was just had too much clutter in her second bedroom, but it wasn't like there was, like, habit trails that you had to, like, sneak through. Like, I could help her clean it up.
0: I'm looking at a Google image your bouncing bed. You're right. Kind of looks like a lantern a little bit. I mean, you wouldn't know as a kid.
5: Yeah. It's got, like, three prongs on the top, and yep.
0: Exactly.
1: Could you make a bong out of it?
5: Well, I couldn't. You guys might be able to.
1: All right.
0: Kind of shape.
4: Miles, you're not wrong. When I was a kid, I had a decommissioned, like, it was, whatever. It was already, it wouldn't blow up, but it was a pineapple grenade.
1: Well, I was trying to act like we could throw it, and we would, and you just don't realize how heavy they are.
0: Yeah.
1: I mean, any other thing you throw, that was like the heaviest thing I think we'd ever tried to throw.
0: Sure.
1: So, like, then you learn the lob technique is why you throw it like that, because you can't throw it like a football or baseball.
0: Well, so you don't want to stand up and do it.
1: You tear your shoulder out.
4: Well, that's true.
0: I think the lob technique is more, stay in the trench instead of standing up.
1: And the more we learned about this, my grandfather, he told us that the reason that you did lob the grenade, because he was in World War II, is because of the timing element of it. So you don't want it to go that fast there, because it gives the enemy an opportunity to pick it up and lob
0: it back.
1: So you need a little bit of air on it. You know, like, think about, you don't want to out-punt the coverage.
0: Right, exactly.
1: You know what I mean? You don't want to kick a line drive and let the guy be able to run it back real fast before the guys get down the field, you see.
6: And now, the men's room legacy continues. Unfortunately, what you're about to hear is real. The members of this radio program are simply not that bright. Or what some people would call educated. They are merely stupid. They're not trying to offend anyone on purpose. And all have played doctors on TV. You have been warned and are cordially invited to join the party. This

0: the trippers, the grasshoppers, the hip ones, all gathered in secrecy and flying high as a kite.
1: This is the Men's Room with Miles and Thrill. You know what they say, shake your radio more than three times, and you're playing with it. You're listening to the Men's Room.
2: Wow! Hola, Nicholas!
3: Have a way with

0: Here you go. Welcome to the 21st Amendment season, episode number 4,577. Along with Steve the Thrill Hill, the Ted Smith, and my cock.
1: Montgomery!
0: And you, Hard of Men's Room. On tap today, once again, we play Big Dummy. Ted's Meat and Potatoes has the most popular and least popular picnic foods. 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
2: Click, clack.
0: All right, here we go. Florida woman almost hits the cops and gets a DUI in her brand new Rolls Royce.
2: Yay. Damn.
0: Meanwhile, when being arrested, throwing meth in a cop's face and down her throat, not the best choice. Two arrested after taking pills and passing out in a bouncy house. Cape Fear strikes again with river rescue of a husband and his spouse. And a 102-year-old man is no longer after asking to turn the music down at a bar.
2: Oh.
0: That is all coming on today's very special episode of The Men's Room.
3: And now, here's the question.
4: Hola, bitches. Good day to you and yours. All right. Today is the day that we play Big Dummy, the game show that rewards you for your stunning ignorance. And here's how it works. You call us. We will spin the category wheel. Ted, that's cute. We will spin.
2: Yeah.
4: You know, last week you weren't here. Mike nailed it.
2: Oh, I did. I'm just saying,
4: when you weren't, I mean, right when I said it, that wheel spun.
5: It's not that hard, dude.
4: I mean,
2: yeah, I had 2 weeks off. I'm a little rusty.
4: Okay. I don't know what the problem is.
5: I got the JMO hangover.
4: But we will spin the category wheel, and then we will ask you a question from that category. But here's where Big Dummy separates itself from your average, more reputable game show. We will continue to ask you questions until you get one right. Because as always, we want you to leave here smarter than you showed up. Now, so far this year, our biggest dummy is the lovely and talented Robert, who thought overreaction was slang for sex and answered 12 consecutive questions wrong. Can you do better? Of course you can. Everyone else has. So give us a call. And off we go on Big Dummy, brought to you by our friends at Advanced Hair Restoration.
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1: Hold up, y'all, away we go. Welcome to the 21st Amendment season, episode number 4577. What a large and a charge program we have for you today. Guaranteed future repeat. As the head chef is back, Ted's meat and potatoes going on a picnic. When's the last time anybody's been on a picnic in here?
2: I don't even know, man.
1: I remember my first wedding. One of the gifts that I got was a wicker picnic basket.
3: Yeah.
1: And you open it up, and there are a couple plates in there, some silverware that were tethered to the top of the lid.
2: Not a single dude on earth
1: cloth,
2: wants that.
1: Cloth napkins.
3: Look, you don't want to go on picnics, but in this economy, fellas, picnics are back.
1: Bottle opener for wine.
3: Yeah.
1: A place to put a bottle of wine, all that crap. Never used it.
3: Well, people are already, there's a new trend where people are going on cheaper dates when they're dating.
1: Yeah. Mm-hmm.
3: So, like, I'm just like, all right, we got to suck it up, start being picnic guys.
2: I mean, I've eaten outside.
1: Well, to me, that's kind of close.
2: All right, well, my kid's playing volleyball. This is Arizona. So, after you play a game, the way they do it is, then that team officiates basically the next game. So, when they officiate, I'm not hanging around to watch him judge whether the ball's in or out. So, me and the parents went outside and had a crappy soft pretzel and a terrible piece of pizza, but we were sitting on a lawn.
1: Sure.
2: And we were, in fact, outdoors. In fact, that is when the big ass fight broke out between
3: The flag football?
2: The flag football. Like, we're sitting outside, all right? It wasn't like a picnic, but it's like we got food, we're sitting in the grass, as all of the parents were, because, you know, if you like watching the crap. Then we see security running up. This is a massive, massive sports complex. See security running up. Then we see cop cars flying down the road. And then there's like 40 cop cars from three different jurisdictions. Turns out, there was a flag football tournament going on, I don't know, 200 yards away, and some kind of massive fight broke out. So that was cool.
1: Okay.
2: So that was the last picnic I
1: was at. Do you guys like a hot picnic or a cold picnic?
2: Neither.
3: Like the food?
1: Yeah, I mean, even if it's lukewarm by the time you get there. So in other words, my favorite kind of picnic is when you stop by the deli section at your local grocery store. Maybe get a few pieces of fried chicken, get some JoJo potatoes, I don't know, maybe some coleslaw, macaroni salad.
3: Brother, you're just eating chicken.
1: Well, I know that. But you're eating it at a picnic.
3: No.
1: So I said, do you like it hot or do you like it cold in the picnic?
3: It feels like to me you're just eating fried chicken outside.
1: I am. I mean, that's picnic.
3: No, picnics. You got to bring the basket. You got to be cold food.
1: You can't put it in your backpack.
2: No, an official picnic is the basket.
1: No.
2: That says a picnic. Otherwise, correct. You're eating outdoors, right? So like,
3: or like a portable little cooler
2: thing.
1: Oh, maybe. So a cooler makes it a picnic.
2: Yeah, with a bunch of food.
1: Cooler to me makes it a tailgate.
2: No, the bunch of food you don't want to eat, that is a picnic. If you put it in something other than your bag and the food is stuff you would not normally eat if you were not in the presence of somebody you wanted to have sex with, that is a picnic.
1: Okay, so we had our company party.
2: Yeah.
1: All right, it was in a nice, beautiful park in Kent. They had grills going and everything else, potato chips, dip, all that stuff.
3: Correct.
1: We're eating outside on a picnic table. Is that a picnic?
3: No.
2: That's
1: kind of my mind. It was a picnic.
3: That's like a cookout.
2: That's different. Yeah.
1: Okay.
3: Picnic to me, like you got to bring it, like we're saying, in a soft cooler bag or that basket, and you're sitting like underneath a tree on grass.
1: Do you have to have a blanket?
3: I think that's ideal. One.
2: Yeah. Okay. If you're doing a picnic,
3: you don't have to, but if you want to get laid, I would suggest bringing
1: a
3: blanket.
1: Now that we've gone through this, what are you talking about? The food?
3: Correct. So this is kind of a list of like foods that people like trending foods up. That people are taking on picnics now and like stuff that are kind of older and people don't really bring on a picnic.
2: Are you saying that picnics are kind of picking up in popularity again, I guess?
3: Yeah, there's just, I just read this whole article, but like things are just so expensive. Like, and I think it's just more of like, we both need to agree. We're not going out for like fancy dinners and we can go to cheaper places for dates. So I think picnics are kind of back. Now look, I need a tree. I hate eating in direct sunlight.
2: Well, yeah, man.
1: You don't like eating at, like outside at a restaurant that has outdoor seating?
3: If there's not a... No. Honestly, no.
1: Okay.
3: I kind of... You can hear it in my voice. I kind of hate it.
2: It just gets hot.
3: Now, look, if I'm at the Fremont Dock outside and it's covered, great. Love that place.
1: You just can't deal with the sun. You can't sit in the sun and eat.
3: No, it just makes it kind of miserable to me.
2: I agree.
1: Okay.
2: I'm very much... Just give me an umbrella.
1: So you can never go to Gas Works and have a picnic.
3: I mean, I would if that's what she wants to do.
2: Mm-hmm.
3: And I wouldn't say it that way.
2: I was going to say,
1: that's what you want to do.
2: Fine.
3: All right. Well, go on a picnic.
4: Whatever.
1: What would be your choice, things that you would put in a picnic basket?
2: If it's just beer.
1: If it's you. Yeah, that's what I'm saying.
2: That's it.
1: You got to have a little bit of alcohol in there. But other than that, what is your food selection? You going for like a cold sub or something?
3: Honestly, I would probably go to the store and get some specific rolls, pre-slice them, and then bring some lunch meat. probably a bag of lettuce and stuff, and kind of assemble the sandwich at the picnic.
1: Ooh, so really? you don't pack it beforehand? Yeah. And
2: I don't like doing the picnic assembly. Like, I just want my food ready
3: to go. You can make it beforehand. Yeah.
1: Would you do the same thing if we're going fishing? I mean, wouldn't you have the sandwiches pre-made?
3: Fishing sandwiches are pre-made.
1: Okay.
3: That might just be a PB&J.
2: Mr. Happy says, I bring a bucket of chicken. Mr. Happy, I'm hanging out with you.
1: That's what I said. Just stop by the grocery store, get some chicken, get some JoJo's. You know, whatever else they got. Maybe baked beans or
3: I just can't fathom the four of us. We'd never be like, dude, you guys want to go picnic?
2: No.
3: But if Miles said, hey, meet me in this park, I'm bringing a bucket of chicken.
2: I'm there.
3: We go. Yes. So that's why. To me, a picnic, it's like I'm clearly there with a woman.
2: Yes.
1: Well, at QFC, you can get like a 6-pack of deviled eggs. You can hook it up. So the most popular and least popular picnic foods coming up with a head chef. And Ted's Meat and Potatoes on the way at 4:30. And today's the day we play the game known as Big Dummy. It's an easy game to play. We will spin that category wheel. You are either playing for Team Sober or Team Not Sober. Our biggest dummy this year has been Robert. He has been the biggest dummy for a few months now. It took him 12 questions.
2: That's
1: to get
2: why.
1: One right. Yeah. And as we do when we play Big Dummy, we like to do a little men's room poll.
2: By the way, just real quick, my son asked me a couple of weeks ago, he said, when you do Big Dummy, why does Mr. Miles always ask, are you sober or not sober? And I looked at him and said, have you listened to our show before? And he's like, oh, right. That's why.
1: Well, we just want to know, where are you coming from? Like, look, if you miss 5 questions, I'm not saying that sobriety has anything to do with your intelligence.
2: I feel like the drunker people do better.
1: Well, that's what I'm saying.
2: On average. Because I don't think they hem and haw. I think when you're drunk, like, you ask them a question, either you know the answer or you don't, or you piece together the clue that I've somehow. Drunk people, they just go for it. They swing for the fences, and I swear to God, I feel like within 3 questions, I get it. Sober people, you worry about things, you know?
1: I think not sober has more to do with people who are smoking. Because then you get an idea why they're delayed, why it takes some time to think. Like, it's just an explanation for what you're getting as far as the response goes. That to me is a real deal there. So the last time, we asked you if you're going to address everybody for the rest of your life, how do you address them and what is the term you used? And the 4 that we had were, you would call people doofus or wanker or schmucko or buster. And as we put the poll up there, if you follow us on X at Men's Room Live, also the poll is up if you're checking us out on YouTube at KISW Rock. Here are your results from last week. Coming in at number 4. The least most popular answer at 10% of the vote, you said that you would address everyone as schmucko.
2: Schmucko. Oh, schmucko. That's my favorite.
1: That was the one I picked.
2: Hey, schmucko. Because even though it's insulting, the fact that you add the O might lighten the mood.
1: Sure.
2: You just call someone a schmuck. You just call them an idiot. You say schmucko. All right.
1: Sir, can I help you today? Absolutely, schmucko. I need to find a dress shirt for this company party I'm going to this weekend.
3: That one just seems so rude.
2: Really?
3: Yeah.
2: But see, that's weird to me because, like, I pretty much, and not so much on purpose, but I pretty much call everybody mother ever. Right? It's just what pops out. You be at the bar.
4: But that one's evolved over time.
2: But it's weird. But no one takes offense, and I don't mean it offensively, but there's nothing non-offensive about it. But like, oh, mother ever, blah, blah, blah, blah. Nobody bats an eye. Somehow it doesn't bug anyone. But if I say schmucko, then I might end up in a fight.
1: Correct. Number 3. That would be doofus with 17% of the vote. Hey, doofus, give me a Big Mac and a large fry.
2: That's just insulting. Like, schmucko. I'm like, that's kind of funny. Doofus, like, he just insulted me.
1: Well, doofus is something you would more than likely call your kid.
2: Doofus,
1: what are you doing? Did you really think that you could, you know?
2: Nah, I feel like I'd call my kid a schmucko.
1: A schmucko?
2: Out of those two so far, yeah.
1: All right. In second place, 25% of you said I would call people a wanker.
3: Mm. Yeah.
2: And that's the one you like.
3: Oh, no, yeah. I'm going with Busta.
2: Oh.
1: Hey, wanko, you got any Mars bars in here? Oh, they're only available in Europe? And number one would
2: be... You know, they're smaller now.
1: Buster. At 47%, you said you would call people Buster.
3: Yeah.
2: I don't know, man. I feel, what are you, 97 years old?
1: Sounds that way.
2: Or 6. I feel like one of those
1: I think you got to put C in front. See, Buster, what we need to do here is go downtown and have some fun.
3: See, I just think of like mid-90s rap. We use Buster a lot.
1: Buster Rhymes?
2: Sure.
3: No.
2: Like, that's Busta.
3: I know, right? It's like this mock-ass Busta.
1: So today on the poll... now we're going to move on to the world of dating. Whether you're married or not, this is hypothetical, doesn't matter.
3: Whatever you say, Buster.
1: But here's your choices.
2: Hey, quiet, schmucko.
1: On the next person that you go out with, okay? So the next person...
2: You might already be with this person. Yeah,
1: they're going to have one of these qualities, and you just need to accept whatever quality you're going to pick on today's poll. Okay, so you're going to date one of these types of people. So the first person that you're going to date is a loud chewer.
2: Mm-hmm.
1: Someone who chews with their mouth open. They smack their lips. Some people hum when they're loud chewers.
2: My Uncle Eddie, he cannot eat anything with a...
1: The thing is that you really have a hard time concentrating on eating yourself in this environment when you are with him.
2: That's why because I know he does it, because we're all sitting down for dinner, but the only person I can look at is him. Forever. That's what he does.
1: Loud chewer, open mouth, talks while they're eating, the whole deal. You know this person. They are in your family. I've got a few of them that I know right now.
2: Yes.
1: But I will not say that because sometimes our YouTube videos pop up on the Facebook feed and they watch them. I found this out recently.
5: Okay.
1: Yes, you know that happened. Well, you don't have to tell everyone. I didn't say your name.
5: Right. Who'd we make mad?
1: Oh, God.
2: It doesn't matter.
1: You name it. I've been divorced twice. Who haven't I? Number two on the list, okay, of choices you have is...
2: trust me, my in-laws have asked my wife, they've said, do you get used to him bringing you up on there? And she's like, look, for the most part, it is what it is. And she's like, if there's an issue, I will address him when he gets home.
1: Mm-hmm.
2: I'm like, that's how it works.
1: Or she'll just test him live on the air, like she normally does.
2: Yeah, earlier today. That's great. I'll tell you off air.
5: Yeah. Right now. Yeah.
1: Number two on the list, you're going to date someone that has a lisp. And we go back to our own the Ted Smith and his time eating at Outback Steakhouse.
3: Oh,
1: what?
3: Yeah,
1: this is who you're going to date.
3: Right. So real quick, I've told the story a bunch of times. Years ago, we're at Outback Steakhouse. The poor girl has a lisp.
2: Yeah.
3: My uncle Phil. I don't care if you. I'm calling you out, Phil. He's sitting next to me, right? So once, and you got to understand. I don't know. I haven't been to an Outback in a while, but they were always very good about explaining all the different seasonings and steaks and this and that. So then he's like kneeing me underneath. I know he's going to start in. And he keeps asking her about sodas. Then went through all the sodas. Right. This and that. It was just like, and she, I mean.
1: Would they have a seven season shrimp or something?
3: Yeah. I mean, just everything. He just like scanned the menu, it seemed like, and asked her everything. And then also, like, it's a steakhouse. Like, that's, I feel like for a lisper, that S is the hardest one.
2: Welcome to Outback Steakhouse.
1: Yep.
3: Also, just recently, I asked a woman what her accent was.
2: Oh, yeah.
3: She said, I have a speech impediment. Smooth.
1: Where was she from, do you think?
3: Seattle metro area. Yeah,
1: okay. Right.
2: Seattle.
3: The other problem I have is I
2: grew up in Snoqualmie, but now I live in Seattle.
1: Yeah. Squim. Yeah, there's a lot of S's around here, man. You'd be screwed.
2: Squim, Snoqualmie, Seattle.
3: Silicon.
2: Shout out to Stilico.
1: Snohomish.
3: Spokane.
2: Spokane.
3: Copper River Famine.
1: Number three on the list.
3: Pacific Famine.
1: You're going to date somebody that has Tourette's. Now, this could be your...
2: That's what I took, man.
3: No, that's going to be fun.
1: Why?
3: I hope she yells wild ass.
1: What if you're...
3: And then when people go, I'll be like, she has Tourette's, dude.
2: Because, right, you can explain that one away. Right, the lisp, people are going to look at you like, you're dating this chick. The other one you brought up, like...
1: You can explain all of these, except for loud chewer, because they've been told.
2: Okay, but Tourette's you can explain in front of them. You don't want to have to call out someone with a lisp who has a lisp to tell other people they have a lisp. You know they have a lisp, but if you're just sitting out there, like, bitch! Hey, man, they have Tourette's. Just let it go.
1: Okay. Tourette's is number three. The fourth is you've got a third-person talker, someone who addresses themselves in the third person, and that's all that they do all the time.
2: Steve finds that annoying.
1: Mm-hmm. Yes.
5: Mike can't stand that.
1: Steve would like the seasoned steak with shrimp.
2: Who's Steve? That would be me.
1: Right.
2: What if they have a lisp and they speak a third person? Steve would like the seventh spice shrimp scampi.
1: Mm-hmm. Third person talker. How many third person talkers do we know?
5: I feel like I knew one.
3: I mean, I feel like sometimes I knew people that would do it.
6: Mike Dettelier here for Cummings. Cummings is well known for their commitment to quality products made to perform at critical moments and built to last. Cummings is the next

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1: Spent for you on that?
2: Yeah, come on, ladies.
1: Come on, line up.
3: Oh, yeah, it needs help.
1: Hi, I'm Tammy for Blue Chew. One night, Blue Chew Gold. I'm out of the local, quote, watering hole.
2: And Ted gave it to me.
1: Yeah, and one thing leads to another after an order of mini corn dogs, and we end up sucking face in the parking lot.
2: After he had two NASCAR spritzers.
1: He said, hey, babe, you want to jump in this Acura and head my way?
3: Did just get my car back this morning.
1: Doesn't have radio, but, you know, I'll sing.
3: Damn. You like Irish pub songs?
1: Can I have a piece of your gum? No, it ain't gum.
2: Ted, I'm going to be honest with you. That would be the greatest thing that's ever happened to Blue Chew. They're like, dude, that commercial Seriously. You did?
1: Yeah.
2: Do you get a testimonial from someone else? Like,
1: you just come
2: on
1: like a politician at the end. I'm Ted Smith, and I support this message. Just let her do the whole 50 seconds, and you just come on at the end and tag it.
2: I don't even smoke. I need to smoke.
1: What do you tell him? Tell him Ted sent you?
3: Yeah.
1: what's the code word to get like
3: code cheap, Ted.
2: Cheap get 60 noise percent off. Exactly. Tell him Ted sent
3: you. His code word Ted.
1: Is it? Or is it KISW? What is it?
3: I don't know. I have to read
4: It's been a minute since we did that one. I
3: recorded a while ago.
2: I hope it's Ted.
1: I do too.
2: That's so weird.
4: His code word
2: As a
4: Ted.
2: Dude, like, Ted, because I don't want to think of you if I'm getting Blue Chew pills.
1: I had never been on a waterbed until I met Ted Smith.
3: I mean, they dissolve under your tongue. It's really quite convenient.
1: I got a vibrating bed now, you know?
3: I did not.
1: Yes, I do.
3: Oh, well, you got that fancy Ozzy Osbourne cologne.
1: I know, man. I
2: hook him up with some Blue Chew.
1: I'm going to bring that in tomorrow so you guys can spritz yourself. Should I bring it in?
2: We want to smell Ozzy, man.
1: All right.
3: We got to go out, Miles.
1: Yeah, no.
3: You hit me with a couple spritz, I'll slide you a couple Blue Chews. Well, we go dominate.
1: What if I have to do the endorsement then? What if something good happens? This used to be Ted's, but now it's mine. I beat him to the punch.
3: Just as long as I get to watch.
1: Exactly.
2: Ted wants to watch.
1: Yeah. Purple,
2: speak in third person as you watch Miles. As Ted thinks this is sexy.
4: Ted wants Miles on top.
1: Over there wasting gum.
2: Ted glad gave Miles Blue Chew.
1: So our men's poll, you're going to date one.
3: We'll have some interesting DMs in the next couple of days.
1: Will it be a loud chewer? A person with a lisp, Tourette's, or a third person talker? Here's your poll. Vote now if you follow us on X at Men's Room Live.
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1: Get a little time during the show. I'll throw some money for the Mary's Place and Cakes for Kids.
2: Yeah, man.
1: A couple weeks away, we'll have Cakes for Kids Day. We're trying to get about $20,000 to get enough money to give all the kids there at Mary's Place the chance to walk into school with a brand new pair of shoes that they get to pick.
2: Yeah, man. And school's coming up. And as a parent, yes.
1: Exactly. And so they will distribute the funds to Mary's Place for Cakes for Kids. And basically anything over the top of that goes to classroom essentials for the rest of the year.
2: Oh, nice.
1: But either way, I mean, it gives the kids the confidence they need to go back to school, feel good about themselves in a brand new pair of shoes.
2: And they get to pick the pair of shoes they want.
1: That is the key. So anything helps, if you could donate a little bit now at KISW.com. All right, the game is a Big Dummy, 206-803. Rock Steve, who is our first contestant ready to play the big game.
2: Jesus Christ. Hello, Jesse. Welcome to the men's room.
3: Hola.
1: Jesse, are you sober or not sober?
3: I'm sober. I'm at work.
1: All right, Jesse, welcome to Big Dummy. Okay, our men's room poll, Jesse. You're going to date one, someone who's a loud chewer, someone with a lisp, they have Tourette's, or a third-person talker.
3: I'm going Tourette's all the way.
1: I think that's
3: going
1: to be a popular one.
2: Tourette's all the way. All right.
3: Yeah.
1: I don't think I've ever met someone who had Tourette's.
2: I've never actually met them, but I've been in the presence of someone who had Tourette's.
1: Oh, really?
2: Yeah.
1: Okay.
2: Yeah, and it's just, it's so obvious what the situation is. And you see the parents kind of freaking out. It's like, dude, we're at a restaurant. But I'm like, everyone here understands the situation. Don't worry.
1: Wasn't there a dude in, what was it? It was something like an award show in England, maybe?
2: Oh, didn't he drop the N-bomb?
1: Yes, yeah. Correct. Yeah. Oh, yeah, the guy won. He gets up there and he just starts screaming from there. Well, I think he was there based on a documentary about the fact that he had Tourette's.
2: Right, and he got an award for being part of the documentary and then started dropping the F-bomb or N-bomb. And I'm like, see, you're a racist with Tourette's. Awesome.
4: I saw a video of a woman with Tourette's that she posted. She was like, my worst nightmare. She got pulled over.
2: Oh, no.
4: And I don't know why, but she just kind of cursed at the cop.
2: Is it something, does it happen if you get nervous or if you're just put in a situation you don't want to be in?
4: I don't know, and I would never, I'm not defending the guy, but I'm just saying, I don't know if the Tourette's like imagine you just yelled that and you didn't, you really don't want
2: to
4: yell it.
2: Man, I know, and I really tried to take the high road on that, but as I'm watching the video, like, look, man, I don't know where your head is at, but like, that's the word. That has to
4: be
2: the word.
4: But that's why this woman, when the cop like got done with everything, just give you a warning, she's just like, F you. I was like, oh, my God. No wonder she's scared.
2: Yeah. Yeah, I would have a card. Like, listen, I might just carry one. All right, Jesse, here is your question. In what decade did Alaska become a state?
3: I have no clue.
2: This hazard a guess. I mean, if you have no clue, then any guess you make is as good of a guess you're going to get.
3: Yeah. You're at the 20s.
2: That was a stupid answer.
1: Was it the 50s?
2: 1959.
1: Okay.
2: So that's one of those deals where, like, my kids like to make fun of me for being old. I'm like, I am. But I'm like, look, man. There were 50 states when I was born. There's 50 states when you were born. There were either 47 or 48 states when your grandparents were born.
1: Because when Pearl Harbor happened, Hawaii was not a state.
2: It was a territory.
1: Correct.
2: Yeah.
1: So, but they were both the same year, right?
2: I believe so. Yeah. I think they were both.
1: So it had to be after that.
2: Mm-hmm. Mm-hmm. All right, Jesse, your second question. In the Foreigner song, Hot Blooded, the singer has a fever of what temperature? In Celsius. I'm kidding.
3: 100 degrees.
1: Well, close.
2: What'd you say?
1: He said 100.
3: 100 degrees.
2: Oh, 103. 103, man. He's hot blooded. You can check it and see. Got a fever of 103. Come on, baby. You can do more than dance.
3: I thought it was degrees.
1: Hey, Jesse, just hang out for a little bit. We'll do a double shot of Foreigner coming up for you.
2: Double shot.
5: It's also what Vince got the bill cut back to in Kickstart My Heart.
2: Is it?
5: 103.
2: I guess that's the go-to. It's easy to rhyme. All right, your question. Where in your body would you find the hippocampus?
5: The hippocampus.
3: Let's go with the neck.
1: Brain.
2: The brain.
1: The brain.
2: Not saying your brain is not in your neck, but it shouldn't be.
5: Neck brain.
2: What is the shape of DNA known as?
5: Oh, yeah.
2: Why do you say it like that?
3: Give me a second.
5: Because I know it.
4: So I'm very happy. Very happy.
5: I actually really want Ted to get this one.
3: A helix.
2: Needs a little more. A little more. It's like twice the helix.
5: Right. How many helix are there?
3: Oh, gosh.
1: You got a blue chew?
5: You got the hard part out, dude.
2: Yeah. There's a word blue before chew. Helix.
5: Just up the helix.
3: I'm drawing a blank here.
2: It's a double helix. Double helix.
1: Oh. Question five.
4: It is funny. There's parts of the world where there's some of that stuff in caves.
5: Double helix?
4: Double helix.
2: What do you mean? Stuff.
4: Well, like DNA and like that, we didn't discover all that stuff till like, what, recently?
2: Yeah.
4: So then you go back and you look at South America and some of these caves and stuff. It's like whatever they were doing.
2: They figured it out.
4: They knew something.
2: All right.
4: Yeah.
2: It's weird how that works.
5: I thought you were saying that there was just a bunch of DNA in the
2: case. Yeah, I was like, yeah.
4: No. They're just, you know, you've seen like old, where like they draw stuff on walls and everything.
2: Yeah, and they realize it's just a double helix.
4: Yeah.
2: Now, Blake, who doesn't know this?
5: Come on, man.
2: All right, your question. In what city was Martin Luther King Jr. killed in? And look, if you've ever been to the city, anybody can be killed there.
3: I don't know. I'm just going to say Chicago.
2: Memphis. Okay. Memphis, Tennessee.
5: Oh.
2: Yeah, like I said, man, you can go to Memphis and be killed yourself.
5: Dallas.
4: I'll be there this year for 2 hours.

0: Layover?
1: I got a flight to Memphis to get down to Oxford, Mississippi.
0: Oh, you're hitting all the great places.
1: Yeah. Wow. How cool.
0: All right.
1: Well, it's my nephew's senior year. I want to go see the tailgate in the Grove at Oxford. Yeah. But that's like, my brother's like, yeah, you got to fly into Memphis. We'll pick you up.
0: Yeah, I was like, don't leave the airport. All right, your question. What toy's original name was the Whirligig?
2: Oh, my grandma used to say it.
3: So think of an old toy.
0: I mean, it's a toy you get as a kid, and then there are some adults that still use this toy and do all kinds of tricks with it and everything else.
2: The Whirligig. Yo-yo?
0: Bam. Boom!
3: Yo-yo. Got it.
0: You
3: nice
0: got
3: job.
0: It, man.
3: All right. Very good, Jesse.
0: Were you already good at the yo-yo?
3: Yeah. Oh, yeah.
0: Really?
3: I used to have a couple Dunkins. I used to have a butterfly, had the regular one.
0: I sucked at all of them. I don't know what. My brother can do a few
3: dude,
0: tricks.
3: Oh, dude, man, I can days.
0: Do you think you can still do
3: all I have one in my pocket all the time. Oh, I can do a few.
0: All right.
3: I can walk the dog and all
0: you
3: that crap.
0: See, I couldn't do any of that. I was happy the thing snapped
3: overhand,
0: back in my
3: underhand,
0: hand.
3: I could do the hanging man. The
0: yeah, I know what you're talking about. I just couldn't do them. We need to get your yo-yo.
3: I'll order one.
0: It sounds stupid, but I'm always fascinated by watching people that can do actual yo-yo tricks.
3: Game is Big Dummy, 206-803 Rock.
4: Big Dummy!
0: Hello, Tom. Welcome to the men's room.
5: Hola, gentlemen.
0: Hola.
3: Team Sober, Tom.
5: Team Sober, and I'll take the loud chewer.
3: Oh, okay.
0: Oh, dude.
5: Here's why, because that's really kind of a limited time. The rest of them could be at any time.
3: Right.
5: It could be more embarrassing.
0: You know what, man? I like how your brain works. Like, strategically, it sucks, but you only hear it when
3: also,
0: they're eating.
3: Also, Tom, you could eat in front of the television. That way you have a volume control.
0: Yes.
3: You know?
5: Exactly.
3: Maybe drown it out.
6: Are there any dudes that are loud chewers that happens in intimate moments?
0: I'm sure. It's not like a dog getting a drink of water. All right, Tom. Your question, what is the study of human behavior and mind called?
5: Psychology.
3: Okay, yeah. Very good.
0: All right, before we let you go, I'll give you a 50-50 question. Which has a bigger television audience right now, boxing or MMA?
5: Well, I'd say MMA.
0: Boxing. But what? Barely. Yeah, MMA is right on its head. I get the feeling next year at this time, it'll be MMA.
3: Tanner, read something today.
0: I told him.
3: The NFL Hall of Fame game had more viewers than any Major League Baseball game this year so far, and any NHL game from last year, including the Stanley Cup Final.
6: I know.
0: Now think about that.
3: The Hall of Fame preseason game. More viewers.
0: First of all, the Hall of Fame game, by its very nature, is going to suck.
3: Actually, it didn't this year.
0: And it was competitive.
3: Yeah.
0: But also, it's the Cardinals and the Panthers.
3: Yeah.
0: I mean, my God, dude.
3: Game is Big Dummy, 206-803 Rock.
6: People just starving for ball, man.
0: That's exactly what it is.
6: Yeah.
0: Us included. Hello, Jeff. Welcome to the men's room.
7: You, your girl, and your Johnson.
3: Hola.
8: Your girl and your Johnson.
3: What's up, Jeff?
7: What's up, Ted? How you gentlemen doing today? What's the word?
3: You all sober, Jeff?
7: I'm team sober. I'm trying like hell to get off the clock here.
3: Gotcha. All right.
7: Make it back to Tacoma.
6: Thanks for honking the horn, dude.
7: Oh, yeah. Yeah, I just freaked out. I'm in a lumber yard right now. I kind of just made one of the forklift drivers stop. He's like, oh, everything good? It's like, yeah, I'm good. I'm just on the radio.
3: All right, Jeff, you're going to take one. Are you taking a loud chewer, someone with a lisp, Tourette's, or a third-person talker?
7: Tom had a good point with the rod chewer. Me, personally, I'd rather burn in hell before I have a loud chewer for a partner. I'm going to go with the list. I can tolerate that one. Could you imagine someone that talks with third person, though, while they also have a, was it Tourette's? I think that would be interesting, sitting there at a dinner table and just be like, yeah, old fat Jeff would love the chicken fried steak.
0: Old with fat the, Jeff.
6: Yeah.
0: I like that they call themselves Fat Jeff. That's already amazing. Well, even a lisp, just think about, you know, pillow talk. Oh, yeah, fuck on that. Yeah.
3: Give me a kiss.
7: Yeah.
0: Kiss my mouth and then fuck on it.
6: Mm.
0: All right, Jeff.
6: Do you want me to suck it?
0: Yeah. Just things that get said.
6: My flubber.
1: You know
6: over.
1: What? Don't whisper in my ear.
0: You are so sexy. You are so sexy.
6: I'm going to spit in your mouth.
0: Yeah, sexy. I'm going to spit on it.
7: Yeah.
6: Hot
0: spit and fuck. All right.
6: Whoa. Wow, dude. I almost dumped you on that one. Jeez, oh,
0: hey, I'm going to start it out. All right, Jeff.
6: Wow, that was suck. And for
0: it was
6: that
0: suck,
6: wants to
0: yes.
6: know, okay.
0: Here is your question. What singer's backing band was the Miracles?
1: Oh, yeah.
0: What thing?
7: Oh, you asked me this one time before.
0: And do you remember the answer?
7: The name of the best. Oh, my God. No, I don't. Was it Marvin Gaye?
3: Close. Smokey Robinson.
1: Smokey Robinson.
7: Smokey Robinson.
0: Hit us with the Chinooka.
7: With Smokey Robinson's backup band.
9: Happy Chinooka.
7: Yeah.
0: All right, Jeff, your question. What name is given... That's so stupid.
9: Happy Chinooka.
0: Jesus.
9: Chinooka. Happy Chinooka.
0: Your question. What name is given to the speed at which airplanes produce a sonic boom?
7: Is that Mach 1?
3: Oh, got it. Nice job.
0: That's a good man. That's indeed. I'm sorry. The Happy Chinooka is just so goddamn stupid.
3: Game is Big Dummy. 206-803-ROCK.
4: Happy Chinooka.
0: Hello, Samuel. Welcome to the men's room.
10: Hey there, fellas.
0: Hola.
3: Samuel, you sober or not sober?
10: Sober today.
3: Okay. All right, the poll. I know you're not taking Lisp with your name, but you're going to date one. Loud chewer, Lisp, Tourette's, or a third-person talker?
10: I'm going Tourette's.
3: Tourette's.
0: All right. Oh, fam, that's disappointing.
10: Why's that?
0: Oh, fam, let's climb between the seats. All right, Sam, here's your question. What singer played the lead role in the TV show Moesha? Moesha.
1: I give you a hint. Ray J's sister.
10: I've actually never heard of that show before, to be honest.
3: I think it was based in Baltimore, wasn't it?
0: That I don't know. So you're right, it is Ray J's sister. Ray J known for having sex with Kim Kardashian in the initial Kim Kardashian sex tape.
3: And it is also, she has a name that's also an alcoholic beverage.
0: Jack?
1: Jose?
10: I don't know. I'm going to guess Heineken.
0: Heineken.
1: Yes, Heineken.
0: Brandy.
1: Brandy. It says it was portrayed in Los Angeles.
3: Oh, Los Angeles.
0: So close.
3: Yeah.
0: So close.
1: What were you saying there, Miles?
3: I don't know. Well, is
0: the, oh, I know
3: is
0: what
3: she not from,
9: yeah, must be in Baltimore.
3: No, is she not from Baltimore, maybe? I thought there was a Baltimore tie to that show.
1: Portraying the daily life of an upper middle class black family.
0: Look, that's the entire description. They're black. They're middle class. Enjoy. Thanks. Okay.
1: Well, Miles had them all just living in Baltimore. Lower middle class.
6: Fridays at 7.
1: Yeah. If I wish it was a massive show.
0: If her name were tattooed on her neck, I would say Baltimore. You could identify any woman in Baltimore. Like, oh, there's her name right there.
3: Also, they have a necklace that says the same thing.
0: Yeah, in case you couldn't read the neck tattoo, look at the necklace.
1: And in Ray J's defense, he did have like one or two kind of big songs.
0: I know.
1: Yeah.
0: But that's not why you know him.
1: He's got a lot going on. He's still in the hospital.
0: For what?
1: Like a few months ago, he said he was dying.
0: Oh, Jesus.
1: And then he was in like a celebrity boxing thing. And then he got
0: after he was dying.
1: Correct, but it's Ray J. So...
0: Right,
1: it's hard to take everything he
0: says.
1: I'm
0: dying.
1: Serious.
0: I'm going to box.
1: Yeah.
0: All right.
1: Exactly.
0: Your question, what comedian provided the voice of the Aflac Duck until he was let go in 2011?
1: R.I.P.
10: Rest in peace, Gilbert Gottfried.
1: Very good. Very good.
0: Yes, indeed.
1: What was that caller's name?
3: He was Samuel.
0: All
1: right.
3: Game is Big Dummy, 206-803-ROCK.
1: He had an interesting way of talking. Just wanted to put that one in the old head there.
0: Every time I hear someone who talks like that, it reminds me of Les Claypool from Primus. Got the toy, hello, fellas. Right? I mean, just, what's shaking? Hello, Joe. Welcome to the men's room.
11: Hola, Bichola.
0: Hola.
3: Sober, not sober.
11: Oh, so not sober.
3: Not sober. Okay, very good.
11: Yeah, no, I started sober, but I've been on hold for a while, so there we go.
0: No, it's our fault. We know.
1: Yeah, it's us. All right.
3: All right, you're going to date what? Are you dating a loud chewer, someone with a lisp, Tourette's, or a third-person talker?
11: I'm going to take the lisp with the tongue ring and, yeah.
3: A tongue ring?
0: That's as much as we need to know, yeah.
3: Never heard of a tongue ring.
1: It sounds like you're describing a specific woman you know with a tongue ring and a lisp.
0: I was going to say, I think the image is already in his head. That is
3: heard of a nose ring. I've never heard of
0: you haven't seen tongue ring?
3: No.
11: It's a memory, mostly.
3: I've heard of stud.
11: Okay.
0: Stud. There's rings, yeah.
3: Oh.
1: Okay. I am Sandy. I think if you just have a stud in there, that's generally called a tongue ring.
3: Okay.
0: Have you ever seen an actual ring on the tongue?
1: I don't think so.
0: Oh, really?
1: No.
11: Okay. I have.
3: Holds a straw.
1: But the one in the nose, that thing's super popular now.
0: Oh, yeah, of course.
1: Everybody's got it.
0: Right there.
11: Something to aim
1: for. Right, but you don't have like the, what do you call it?
0: Like the bowl one, the septum. Yeah.
1: Septum pierced.
0: Okay, I got
1: septum
0: you.
1: Pierced. Helps with all the sensations.
3: I could have done like 7 times 3 weeks ago. When they were stitching
0: me up. When they're sticking your nose.
3: She's like, have you ever had your nose pierced? I'm like, no. She's sewed right in there. I was like, oh my God, that hurts.
0: Even if you have, it's still going to hurt.
3: It hurt like hell.
0: All right, here's your question. What actor played Gilligan on Gilligan's Island?
9: Happy Chinooka.
11: Oh. I can see his face. Mm-hmm. I can, it's not Tim Louise.
3: His last name is a city.
11: Denver. John Denver.
3: No.
11: John
3: Denver. Bob Denver. John Denver.
12: Damn it. Ricky St. Louis.
0: Yes. All right, your question. Michael Stipe was the lead singer for what band?
1: Gets good sleep.
11: You keep asking me people's names, and I don't know people.
0: No, I'm telling you his name. I'm asking you what band he sang for. What's that?
11: Men at Work.
3: Men at Work. R.E.M.
1: R.E.M. REM sleep.
0: Mm-hmm.
12: Just trying to piece it together what you were meaning there. That's a good one, though. That's good.
0: All right, what instrument did Michelle play in the movie American Pie? If you've seen it, you know.
11: A flute.
3: Oh, you got it. Very good.
0: Yeah.
3: All right.
0: That's the greatest line in the whole movie.
3: More of Big Dummy coming up, 206-803-ROCK.
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4: Hola, bitches.
1: Hola. Brock, are you sober or not sober?
4: I am not sober, but I'm the not one playing. My other half is playing. We're down at Blue Heron. I just got done golfing.
1: Well, good for you, Brock.
4: What's that?
1: I said, good for you. That's a good way to spend the day.
4: Yeah. No, we're going to her daughter gets married tomorrow.
1: Oh.
4: And so she's always sending to me when I'm playing this game, and she knows the answers, and she actually is way better at this than I am. So.
1: Okay.
2: All right,
1: men's room poll,
2: this.
1: Brock. You're going to take one. Loud chewer, lisp, Tourette's, or a third-person talker?
4: I'm going Tourette's, I think.
1: Tourette's it is.
2: All right.
1: Take her to the wedding.
2: All right, Brock, here is your question. What Hyundai model gets its name from the Spanish word for shark?
5: The word shark?
2: Mm-hmm.
5: Yeah. I don't know.
4: So think of a Hyundai model. So, Sorento.
1: Elantra?
2: The Hyundai Tiburon. Mean shark. Makes it cooler all of a sudden.
6: In Spanish.
2: Apparently, yeah, Spanish word for shark.
6: Oh. Donde es el tiburón?
2: No idea what you just said.
6: Where's the shark?
2: Oh. Le ocean. All right, your question.
4: Miles,
2: who was the
4: Miles,
2: last... What's that?
4: Sorry, I was going to... Miles, have you played the Blue Heron down in Portland? It was a good course. It was fun.
1: I have not. No?
4: It was a public. It was nice, though. Okay, go ahead. Sorry.
2: All right, Brock. Who was the last person to go from vice president to president of the United States? Directly from I was vice president. Next thing I know, I'm president.
4: So Bush.
1: Yep, you got it.
6: Vice Bush.
2: George
1: H.W. Biden was in between.
2: There was a gap in between.
1: Exactly. Game is Big Dummy 206-803 Rod.
2: Hello, Matthew. Welcome to the men's room.
1: Hola, Matthew. Sober or not sober?
7: Not so sober.
1: All right, Matthew. Welcome to Big Dummy. Okay, you're going to date one. You're taking the loud chewer, the person with a lisp, the person who has Tourette's, or a third-person talker?
7: Well, two are by choice and two aren't, or not. I'm going to go with the lisp. That's the least out of the...
1: You said lisp?
7: The two that, yeah.
1: Okay.
2: All right, lisp it is. All right, Matthew, your question. What animal shape are the chocolate pieces in Ben & Jerry's flavor Vermonte Python? And as a hint, it is not snakes. What animal are the shape of the chocolate pieces of Ben & Jerry's Vermonte Python?
7: A monkey with symbols.
2: What's that?
7: A monkey with symbols.
2: A monkey with symbols. I like your idea.
6: A little knight?
2: No, Carol. It's ice cream.
6: All right.
2: Yeah.
8: Well, and they also flung cows off the castle, I think.
2: Oh, in Monty Python. Yeah,
8: the French castle.
2: Not Ben & Jerry. We just want to be very clear. All right, your question. What are the three main fossil fuels?
7: We got gas.
2: That's one.
7: I mean, is oil considered a fossil fuel?
2: It absolutely is considered a fossil fuel.
1: Got one more.
7: Diesel.
2: You got natural gas, you got oil, and one more.
7: Diesel.
1: Well, diesel's gas.
2: Diesel would fall under the oil category.
6: Yeah, gas exactly. And
2: I'm giving them natural gas. Okay. There's a huge methane. Difference, yes, but
7: not methane. Methane? No, you don't use methane. I'm lost on the third one.
8: Do you use it for
7: obvious?
2: Yeah, some people. I mean, essentially, yeah.
7: Propane.
1: It's gas. It's coal.
2: Coal, oil, and natural gas.
7: Oh yeah.
2: All right, your question. What sign of the zodiac is represented by a bull?
7: Oh, that's a Taurus.
1: You got it. Very good.
6: I think that's the only one I know offhand.
1: What, Taurus?
6: Is the bull.
2: All right, what sign are you?
6: Capricorn.
2: Hold on. Is Capricorn like the mermaid-looking dude? Like, or is that Sagittarius? I know Scorpio's a scorpion.
1: It's a seagoat.
2: Leo's a lion.
6: Capricorn's a seagoat?
8: Seagoat.
2: What the hell is a seagoat?
1: Taurus is also a constellation.
2: All of them are.
1: Yeah.
2: Yeah, that's how they base the whole thing.
1: Exactly. Game is Big Dummy 206-803 Rock.
0: Big Dummy!
2: Hello, Harrison. Welcome to the men's room.
3: Montgomery.
9: Hola.
2: Hola.
1: Harrison, are you sober or not sober?
9: Montgomery.
8: Takes me a minute to get that one.
1: What do you? Was it sober or not sober, Harrison?
3: Not sober.
1: Not sober. All right. Okay. All right, Harrison, what are you picking on the date there? Loud chewer, lisper, Tourette's, or a third-person talker?
3: Tourette's.
1: All right.
2: Tourette's honestly sounds like a gum I would buy. Mm-hmm. Try new Tourette's. Well, like, ooh, yeah.
1: Then you just start cussing when you're chewing.
2: Yeah. God damn, this is good.
3: When I was a kid, we got me and my buddy were building a mountain bike jump, and we got chased down by a kid with Tourette's with a samurai sword and a paintball mask on.
2: Jesus, man. Okay. Yeah. Your typical story of childhood. All right. Your question, what were Romeo and Juliet's last names?
3: Oh, man.
1: Goldberg.
3: Shakespeare.
2: Shakespeare. At least it adds it together.
6: I mean,
2: come
6: ends,
2: on, Ted.
6: Ends in a vowel?
2: One of them does. One the other does, one ends yeah. with a T.
6: I have no idea.
2: McGillicuddy and Francisco. Montague. No, it was Montague and Capulet.
1: Montague.
2: Yes, Montague.
6: Was that the name of the tiger that attacked Roy?
2: No,
6: Roy?
2: That was...
8: Manticore.
2: Was it Manticore?
8: I don't know.
2: Something like that.
6: All right.
1: Montague.
2: Proving the tigers will eat fruit.
8: Manticore, yeah, I was right.
2: All right. All right, your question. How many federal holidays fall on a Monday?
1: Ooh.
8: Depends on the year.
3: Three?
1: I think you got it.
6: No.
1: Oh, four.
6: Four. Martin Luther King.
1: Five.
2: So I have the federal holiday. Because Thanksgiving is going to be when it is, well, a Thursday.
6: MLK, President's Day, Memorial Day.
1: Labor Day. And?
2: Columbus.
6: Oh,
1: they got rid of that.
2: Well, they replaced it with another name. Still a federal holiday.
1: Indigenous People's Day.
2: Yeah.
6: Yeah, when I was in Ireland, everybody's all fired up because it was a bank holiday weekend.
2: So was there any reason, or did they just declare a bank holiday? Like, in other words, was there another holiday on top, or...
6: I'm not sure.
2: Because they say bank holiday a lot out here in Europe, but there's no holiday attached to it. It's just a bank holiday. And I'm like, wait a minute. So you guys just, like, have the day off because you do?
6: Well, I mean, it's kind of like some of our national holidays.
2: Like what?
6: Well, like Labor Day.
2: Sure, but we say...
6: We kind of attach something to it.
2: Yeah.
6: I think they just call them bank holidays.
2: I gotcha.
6: I'll tell you what. The point of this is we had the conversation so much. People kept talking. I said, it's a goddamn national holiday.
2: Right.
6: Can we stop talking about it? Well, I don't understand it. You're not moving here.
2: Right. Don't worry about it.
8: Right. Shut up.
6: Yeah.
8: Get the day off.
2: That's how you make friends. Shut up.
6: You don't know F all about anything anyhow, lad.
2: All right, your question. In what decade did the final member of the Japanese army surrender for World War II? A little late to the party.
3: 70s.
1: Got it.
6: That dude made it to the 70s?
2: 1974. I believe he was the guy that was on the island.
6: Correct.
2: And they're like, look, man.
8: I ain't quitting.
2: We know you're there. No one's going to really go look that hard for him because he will open fire on your ass. We're just here to let you know, like, the war is over by everyone else's standards. I want to say in the end, they had to send in, like, the Japanese army because he trusted them to say, hey, seriously, the war's been over for 30 years, man. And he finally surrendered.
1: Game is Big Dummy, 206-803-ROCK.
0: Big Dummy!
2: Hello, Corey. Welcome to the men's room.
10: Liquor and whores.
1: Liquor and whores. Corey, you sober or not sober?
11: Team sober.
1: All right, Corey, welcome to Big Dummy. Corey, you're going to date one on our men's room poll. You're taking a loud chewer, someone with a lisp, who has Tourette's, or third-person talker?
11: I've heard girls with lisps give good mouth hugs.
2: Okay.
1: All right.
2: I have a t-shirt that says that.
6: Yeah. I've heard it's a little bit sloppy.
2: Yeah. Oh, it's a little sloppy.
8: Thor the thickens.
2: I'm fine with that. All right, here's your question. What is Barbie's last name?
11: Doll.
1: Not bad.
2: Any guesses? Her middle name is Millicent. Her last name is?
6: Smith.
8: Robertson.
2: Roberts. Just Roberts.
8: Just Roberts.
2: Yep.
6: Barbie Roberts.
8: Barbara.
2: On
8: sir.
2: The case.
8: To you, she's Barbara.
2: Yeah.
8: If you go with Roberts, that's government, man. She's Barbara.
2: All right.
6: Barbie's supposed to be an adult, right?
2: Yes.
1: All right. Well, she has a Corvette, so she's at least 16.
2: At least 16. Yeah, good point. Well, she has her own house, so unless she emancipated. Do we know who her parents are?
6: Ooh.
2: She's got kin. She's got sisters, right? She's got all these friends she now.
6: Yeah, because there's those other little short Barbie shows that have the sisters featured.
2: But they never talk about her parents. It's like Disney, and they were just killed.
1: Did you guys see new Whitney Houston Barbie?
8: It came out last week.
2: That is so timely.
1: Mm-hmm.
2: What kid is like... Finally, the Whitney Houston Barbie.
1: From the I Want to Dance with Somebody era.
2: 20 years before I was born.
12: Barbie's parents were originally introduced in the 1960s Random House books and later featured in animated series like Barbie Dreamhouse Adventures.
2: Okay, all right.
12: Named George and Margaret Roberts.
2: Margaret, boy, that's a sexy name.
6: Margaret.
2: All right, your question, Corey. What Marvel superhero shares a name with a character from MASH?
8: Kind of the lamest of them.
2: I don't even know if he's really like a superhero. He's very good at what he does. He's helpful, but I don't know that he has a particular superpower.
6: Kind also,
2: like
6: the name of a nickname for a college sporting team.
2: Yes, indeed.
8: Mm-hmm. Mm-hmm.
11: Flash.
6: Hawkeye.
2: Hawkeye.
8: Flash is DC.
2: He is DC. Speaking of MASH, what does MASH stand for in the Army?
11: I can't even come up with something.
2: Right. If you don't know, you don't know.
1: Mobile.
2: Yes.
1: Can't figure out the A.
2: Surgical. You can't figure out.
1: Surgical hospital. Is that the
8: last
1: what
8: branch of the military?
2: I'm sorry.
1: Army.
2: Yeah, you couldn't figure out that A?
1: I didn't know.
2: You got mobile surgical hospital, but the A.
1: Yeah. That's the one that escaped me.
8: Mobile American Surgical
2: God damn, man.
1: Sorry.
2: That is a weird way to get there. That, usually everyone else gets
1: I got a crossword puzzle mind.
2: Yeah, that is.
6: I'm with Miles. I thought the first word was military.
2: I did too. It's mobile. But he couldn't get the A.
6: Yeah.
2: The A. You scare me, man.
1: I know.
2: I just can't get the A. God damn it. It's this Army Surgical Unit. What is it, man?
1: I didn't know what branch of the military they were.
2: All right, your question. What was Mahatma Gandhi's profession? He was not a barber, and he was not a chef.
11: Gandhi. Was he a teacher?
2: Not a bad guess. Believe it or not, Mahatma Gandhi was a lawyer.
6: No.
8: Makes sense.
1: Are you going through a divorce?
2: I'm Mahatma Gandhi.
1: Call my law firm today.
8: If you've been injured.
2: All right, your question. What common object has two poles as a result of Amperian currents? Sounds much more complicated than it actually is.
1: Give the question again.
2: What common object has two poles as a result of Amperian currents?
11: A magnet.
2: Boom.
1: Got it. Nice job, Corey.
2: That is how magnets work.
1: Davis, Big Dummy, 206-803 Rock.
8: Big Dummy.
2: Hello, Matt. Welcome to the men's room.
13: Licor y putas.
2: Hola.
1: Hola. Matty, sober or not sober?
13: Sober, although I just cracked a men's room IPA.
1: Oh, good for you.
2: Excellent work.
1: Men's room poll, you're going to date one. Loud chewer, someone with a lisp, Tourette's, or third-person talker?
13: Tourette's.
1: Tourette's it is.
2: All right, Matt, here is your question. What cards do you have if you have a big slick in the game Texas Hold'em?
13: Ace and a king.
2: Bam. All right.
1: One and done.
2: Wow. My easy. Man. You know, we're talking today, Matt, not that you care, but we have a Texas Hold'em tournament coming up. Is it next month, I believe?
8: Yes.
2: It is next month. Mm-hmm. All right.
8: Give me a fun time.
2: I had a very good time playing last year. I did not do well, but I had fun. But enough about me. Here's your one and done question. Who lives longer, castrated men or men with all their parts?
13: Castrated men.
1: Yes. That's exactly right.
6: Really?
2: By 14 years on average.
1: Oh, yeah.
2: By 14 years.
1: Oh, also, they get a higher octave.
2: Yeah.
6: What do you mean?
1: Yeah, I'm still alive. 206-803 Rock.
6: I feel like if I lost my unit, I'd lose a lot of zest for life.
1: It's just the testicles.
2: It's just the testicles.
6: But does my twig still work?
2: I mean,
8: well, sure.
2: Yeah, you just don't feel like using it. You know, testosterone's kind of gone away. You don't like looking at it. You got 14 years to say, where are my testicles?
6: I just think I would die sooner.
2: No.
1: Out of depression?
6: Yeah, or just, I don't know, I might weigh 400 pounds.
2: Hello, Kyle. Welcome to the men's room.
14: Fish sandwich.
2: Hola.
1: Hola. Kyle, are you sober or not sober?
14: Sure, I get fish sandwich.
1: All right, Kyle, welcome to Big Dummy. All right, you know the poll. You're going to date one, loud chewer, someone with a lisp, Tourette's, or a third-person talker?
15: I think I'd get the most amusement out of Tourette.
6: Tourette's the same. That's what I'm taking.
2: All right, Kyle, here is your question. Which Mormon founded Salt Lake City?
15: Mormon?
2: Yep. I don't know why they ask it like that. You could just say, who founded Salt Lake City? It's the exact same answer.
15: I'm trying to go through my brain for that episode of South Park where they're making the Book of Mormon.
1: Yes, that's exactly right.
2: That is where a lot of people
1: He was kicked
2: go.
1: Out of Ohio, and that's impossible.
15: I can't remember the name. I'm drawing a blank.
6: Isn't it a university?
2: It is.
1: It's a relative of you, isn't it?
2: No.
1: Oh, that's right.
2: He was kicked out of Ohio. This guy founded Salt Lake City.
1: I know. Okay.
2: Yeah.
1: Yep.
2: Yeah, Ted's relatives got booted out of Ohio.
6: I'm not related to those.
1: Yes, you are.
2: He is.
1: You are.
2: Ted's related to him.
1: You absolutely are.
15: I don't know. I'm going to have to pass. I can't think of it.
2: Brigham Young. Brigham Young. Was it Joe Smith? Was that his name?
1: I think it was John.
2: John?
1: Was it John or Joe?
2: Either way, one of the most exciting names ever.
6: Yeah.
2: All right.
6: I don't think John's in my family.
2: Not a one?
6: I don't think so.
2: Huh.
6: Ted, Tim, Tom, Christina.
2: You know, no Johns in my family either, Ted.
6: John who?
2: I mean, well, as a customer, I'm sure there's plenty. I can think of three.
6: All right. Same in ours.
2: Here is your question. It's multiple choice. A man by the name of Craig Phillips, he was the first winner of the UK version of what TV reality show? Big Brother, Britain's Got Talent, I'm a Celebrity, Get Me Out of Here, or RuPaul's Drag Race? What's that?
15: I'm going to have to take a guess.
2: Yep.
15: Their version of America's Got Talent?
2: Big Brother.
6: And Britain Has Talent was first.
2: I know.
6: He said, their version of our show.
2: And you knew it wasn't I'm a Celebrity, Get Me Out of Here, because this guy is not a celebrity.
1: Starring Sinbad.
2: Yeah. Big Brother. The Terry Crews story. All right, your question. What is the main ingredient? Ted, don't get so excited. What is the main ingredient in an Irish boxty?
6: Oh, boxty, yeah.
2: Yeah.
15: Irish boxty.
2: Boxty. Yeah. B-O-X-T-Y.
6: They just say boxty.
2: Oh, it doesn't say boxty? Yeah.
15: Is that food or is that a drink?
2: It is
6: a food. You would really like it.
15: A boxty, is it bread?
6: Potatoes. And usually there's a little chopped up corned beef in them too, and it comes like a round patty and it's fried.
2: It's good.
6: It's awesome.
2: It's really, really good, man.
1: If you're a guest.
6: If I had to guess what they taste like. Jesus. They might have some delicious ones at Sean O'Donnell's.
1: They do.
2: All right, your question. Which reindeer was Rudolph's father?
6: You know, nobody really knows.
15: Was it Prancer?
2: Donner.
6: Donner.
2: Was Prancer male or female? Does anyone know?
6: Sure. I know what he was into.
2: Hello.
1: Question, they'll have antlers. Question five there, Kyle.
6: Yeah, Miles is right. Technically, they would all be female.
2: Yeah.
8: Donner threw great parties, though.
2: Mm-hmm. your question, how many states be...
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1: Head chef coming up. Tesmina and Potatoes has the most popular and least popular of the picnic food variety. That's on the way at 4:30 right after the game. Known as Big Dummy, 206-803-ROCK.
2: Hello, Steve. Welcome to the men's room.
3: Weeding ranking.
1: Hola. Steve, are you sober or not sober?
3: I've been smoking some Gorilla Glue number 4, so not sober.
1: All right, all Steve. Right. Yeah. Our men's room poll, you're going to take one. Are you taking the loud chewer, person with a lisp, person with Tourette's, or a third-person talker?
3: I think the loud chewer, for the reason the guy said earlier, it's only certain times a day.
1: Okay.
2: I was hoping you say lisp, since you have the name Steve. Oh, Steve.
3: So sexy.
2: So sexy. Sexy Steve.
1: Hmm.
2: All right, Steve, here is your question. What scary children's book, TV shows, and movie series were written by R.L. Stine?
3: Oh, gosh. Dang it. I know it. Oh.
4: Would you say you were smoking that Gorilla Glue number 4?
3: Gorilla Glue number 4.
5: What'd they do with the other 3?
3: Dang it. Why am I thinking Shadow? No, I don't know it. Goosebumps?
2: Goosebumps!
1: Oh, you got it. Wow. One and done. Very
2: wow.
1: good.
2: Look at that.
3: It popped into my head.
2: Gorilla Glue number 4,
1: number
2: ladies
1: 4.
2: And gentlemen.
1: Okay.
2: All right, we're going to give you a 50-50 question, Mr. Gorilla Glue. 3 or 6? How many movies has George Lucas actually directed? 3 or 6?
3: We're only talking. He did that one with Ron Howard and
2: American Graffiti.
1: Yeah. Yep.
3: So I'm gonna say 3.
1: 6.
2: Isn't 6.
1: It? Yep.
2: So he did. His first one was THX 1138. Star Wars fans will know that as a call sign. It's actually the name of his first movie. Then American Graffiti, the original Star Wars, and then the 3 prequels.
1: That's it.
2: Which is why they were so bad.
1: Game is Big Dummy, 206-803-ROCK.
2: Hello, Dylan. Welcome to the men's room.
6: Hola, gentlemen.
2: Hola.
1: Dylan, are you sober or not sober?
6: I've been smoking a little bit of Tahoe.
1: Correct. Okay. All right. All right, Dylan, our men's room poll, you're going to date one. A loud chewer, someone with a lisp, Tourette's, or a third-person talker?
6: Tourette's for the comedic value.
1: Gotcha.
2: All right, Tourette's.
4: I feel like if I'm dating a girl with Tourette's, maybe sometimes I just get to yell stuff.
2: But she would say, like, that's rude.
4: You
2: have no reason
4: her.
2: To do that.
4: I'm trying to make her feel more comfortable.
2: Oh, so inclusivity, Ted.
4: Inclusivity, yeah.
2: All right.
4: I'm an inclusive dude.
2: I've heard that about you.
4: That's what everybody says.
2: All right, here's your question. Yeast produces what type of gas?
6: Methane?
4: Nitrogen.
2: Carbon dioxide.
4: Okay.
2: Yeah. Basically, it's farting. That is essentially what happens. Eats the sugar, it farts, it's CO2. All right, your question. In the Popeye comics, on what day would Wimpy gladly pay you for a hamburger?
6: I don't know the particular thing, but I'd assume with Wimpy, it's any day that ends in a Y.
7: Yeah.
2: So far, you're correct.
6: Every day?
2: Tuesday.
6: Huh.
2: I would gladly.
6: I thought he always had a hamburger. I thought that was his thing.
2: He always wanted a hamburger, but he always had to borrow money from someone to buy the hamburger that he wanted. And if you give him the money, he would tell you, I will gladly pay you on Tuesday.
4: It's kind of like Randy on Trailer Park Boys. He had to sell his body sometimes for burgers.
2: Oh, for burgers.
4: So he's trying to get some burgers.
2: All right, your question. What does milk become after undergoing bacterial fermentation?
1: Nasty.
6: Yogurt?
1: Got it.
4: Oh,
1: nice job.
4: Yeah.
2: I'm glad that's not a sex.
1: Glad they don't name it that.
2: Bacterial fermentation, yeah.
1: Game is Big Dummy, 206-803-ROCK.
0: Big Dummy!
2: Hello, Tim. Welcome to the men's room.
8: Hola, ladies of the night and liquor.
2: Hola!
1: Tim, are you sober or not sober?
8: I'm sober today.
1: All right, Tim, welcome to Big Dummy. Okay, our poll, you're going to date one. Are you taking the loud chewer? Someone with a lisp, someone who has Tourette's, or a third-person talker?
6: I'm going to say Tourette's on that one.
1: Tourette's wins that's again.
6: Right. It'll be fun.
4: I'm with you.
2: So the YouTubers are bringing up the show Bailin' Out Loud. I've seen commercials. I've never seen the show. So it just follows this girl. I'm guessing she's maybe 21, 22.
1: All right.
2: And she has Tourette's. And it's a reality show. And I guess they just follow her around and she
1: let her do her thing.
2: What she does, yeah. And they fill it. All right, your question. What was Winona Ryder's character's name in the movie Beetlejuice?
6: Ooh. Klepto.
2: Klepto.
1: It's not bad.
2: Lydia.
4: I'm going to have to watch this show.
2: Well, Bailey, what, do you think she's hot?
4: No. I mean, I don't know. She's 21.
2: How do they describe it? I mean, like I said, I've seen the commercials, and obviously the sales pitch is that she has Tourette's, but there has to be something more to it.
4: That's literally it. Featuring a young woman with Tourette's syndrome on TLC. It stars social media personality Bailey Dupree. Follows her daily life, family dynamics, and journey towards independence.
2: Okay, there you go.
4: I just think it'd be cool to watch the show.
2: Mm.
1: I need an effing one-bedroom apartment.
2: All right, your question. 37 degrees Celsius is what significant or important temperature in Fahrenheit? We as human beings find this temperature to be important.
6: Oh, is that body temperature?
2: Yep.
4: 98? Well, 98. Doesn't he have to guess the number?
2: No, he knows the body temperature.
4: Mm-hmm. All right. Okay. Making sure he knows it's 98.
2: Well, yeah. He knows his body temperature. It's significant. 98.6, by the way.
5: Little Ted making him show his work over here.
2: I know. Like, good Lord. He got the right answer, man.
4: All right. I wanted to give him a hint.
1: Gave us Big Dummy. 206-803.
0: Big Dummy!
2: Hello, Gordon. Welcome to the men's room.
7: Hey, guys.
2: Hola.
1: Gordon, are you sober or not sober?
7: Sober.
1: Sober, Gordon. Welcome to Big Dummy.
7: Thanks.
1: Gordon, do you fish?
7: I do not.
1: Okay.
2: He's not the Gordon's fisherman.
1: Men's room, Paul, you're going to date one, a loud chewer, someone with a lisp, Tourette's, or a third-person talker?
7: Probably a lisp. My little girl has one for now, hopefully.
1: All right.
7: But, yeah, I can deal with it.
1: Well, you apparently do.
2: Yeah.
7: Yeah.
2: You're a parent, you deal with whatever they got, it becomes yours. All right.
7: For sure.
2: Got my son this morning. Gets out of bed. Walks into my bedroom, climbs into my bed, lays down. I'm like, you got out of bed to lay down in a different bed. And then he gets up, walks out to the living room, lays down on the sofa. I'm like, all right, I'll see a pattern there. Let you do your thing, man. All right, your question. Who was the first Disney character to fart on screen in a Disney movie?
7: On a Disney movie? I don't remember much farting in Disney movies that I watched growing up, but maybe there was. I just didn't notice.
2: It's a little bit later. A little bit later. I mean, Disney tried to avoid the whole flatulence on screen thing, but they finally got over the hump.
7: My first guess is Stitch. I'll go with Stitch.
2: That's actually not a bad guess.
1: I'll go Nemo.
2: Character.
5: I'll go Pumbaa.
2: It was Pumbaa.
4: Yeah.
2: Pumbaa and the Lion King.
7: Pumbaa, of course. That was his thing.
2: Did he, like, fart through the whole movie? Or did he just have one
5: It was brought up in the Hakuna Matata song. But they cut him off before he could actually say farted.
2: Ah, okay. Disney, we play it safe. All right, your question. According to Greek mythology, who is the first woman on Earth?
7: First woman on Earth?
2: In Greek mythology.
7: Right, yeah. Oh, is it? It's not a god. It's an actual woman.
2: This was like, I guess, the first human woman. Non human god. Woman.
7: Okay. Let's say. I'll just say Calypso.
2: She also, much like Eve, she gets a blame for ruining everything in the world.
5: Pandora.
4: Oh, yeah.
5: Her in that box.
2: Originally, it was Pandora's jar, is what the story originally was. Then they changed it to Pandora's box because apparently they asked some junior high school boys, what should they change it to? All right, your question. What TV show starred Shannon Doherty, Holly Marie Combs, and Alyssa Milano?
4: Oh, yeah. Solid lineup.
2: So I was doing this question earlier today, and they show the cast. And I'm like, yeah, man, that is fantastic. And I always had a thing for Holly Marie Combs.
4: All right.
2: And then I clicked on, what does she look like now? It's gone away.
4: Oh.
2: Yeah. Times have changed.
7: Okay, this is definitely not a show I watched.
2: But you're probably aware of it. Even if you didn't watch it, you'd heard. Like, probably. I didn't watch Buffy, but I was very aware that it was on.
7: Yeah.
5: Ted knows what it is.
7: Mm-hmm. I can only think of shows I don't. I know it's not. Not shows it could be. Was it from the 90s?
2: I believe so, yes.
7: Oh, yeah.
2: They were,
7: oh, what's that one?
2: I think they were witches.
4: Correct.
7: Yeah, witches. It's not Sabrina.
4: Some people... No, it's not Sabrina.
7: It's not The Witch, because that's a movie.
4: It was a TV show, too.
7: It was a TV show, so I'll say Bewitched it then.
2: Charmed?
4: Charmed.
7: Charmed. Charmed, yeah, Charmed.
1: All right, Gordon, question five.
2: Question number five. On which day of creation did God make the land and seas?
7: All right, let's see here. See, I wish I got that Salt Lake City question because I grew up Mormon, so I knew that one right away.
2: Okay.
7: Now, I grew up Mormon, so I should know the Bible, too.
2: I was going to say,
4: man. Bit. Yeah, same God.
7: But, you know, these things kind of get mixed up here. We got the firmament is somewhere in there. Let's see. Maybe it worked backwards. The animals and plants. I'll say day three.
2: Boom!
1: Oh. Got it. I was weird math, but you got there.
2: Hey,
1: somehow.
2: Man. Yeah. Just start backwards and work your way down.
1: Game is Big Dummy, 206-803 round.
0: Big Dummy!
2: Hello, Dwayne. Welcome to the men's room.
9: Hola, gentlemen.
2: Hola.
1: Dwayne, are you sober or not sober?
9: I'm drinking a cold and smooth Bush Light, Miles.
1: Oh, nice. Tall
4: Bush
1: boy.
4: Bush Latte.
1: Okay, Dwayne. Living large. What do you want to date? A loud chewer, someone with a lisp, Tourette's, or a third-person talker?
9: I think I'm going with the lisp because I would probably just laugh during the arguments and really make it worse.
1: Or make it better and more entertaining.
9: Yeah.
1: Either way.
9: Yeah.
2: All right, your question. What chemical makes plants green? Envy.
5: Think about Billy Madison.
9: Okay. I know. I know it's not right. I want to say chlorophyll.
2: Chlorophyll.
5: Okay. More like chlorophyll.
9: I always get those two mixed up.
2: Everybody does. That's why I can never successfully kidnap someone. All right, you're...
9: You did, though.
2: I did. I didn't need chloroform. I needed liquid courage.
5: Called out.
2: And pepperoni. We're going to be a 50-50 question. True or false, bananas are herbs?
9: Ooh, I never heard that one. It sounds weird, so yeah, let's do it. Herbs.
4: I'll be down.
2: Yes, indeed. Bananas are actually herbs.
4: Smoke my banana?
2: But I don't think that means what you think it means. But
4: I just said smoke my herb.
2: Yeah, but it's so everything like this, smoke it's kind of like tomatoes being fruits. It's all about how a plant grows, where it does its seeds, what its stems are like, and what the leaves are like, and all the rest of this crap. So believe it or not, bananas are just big-ass herbs that we eat as a fruit.
1: Okay.
5: Well, all right.
2: I'll be down. Although technically any part of the plant you eat like that would be the fruit of that plant.
1: I've had a banana leaf wrapped joint.
2: Oh, yeah? How was it? Jamaica?
1: No, here.
4: Oh, really? You could buy them, yeah. Right? Because they smoke like a...
2: They
4: smoke like a
2: plant. Yeah.
4: They're very good. A lot of people very much enjoy them.
1: Yes, I know some of those people.
4: I love them.
1: Game is Big Dummy, 206-803 Rock.
4: Especially, too, it's like I hang out with enough people that quit cigarettes, so they don't want to smoke a blunt because there's still tobacco and nicotine in it.
2: Right.
4: So those banana leaves ones, or palm leaf ones, are even better. Palm leaf ones.
2: You know what? I'm going to have to investigate this to see if you're lying to me.
1: Good work.
4: They burn slow, too.
2: Yeah. Oh, that's terrible.
4: Yes.
2: Hello, Squatchy. Welcome to the men's room.
10: Hola, bichola.
2: Hola.
1: Squatchy, are you sober or not sober?
10: I'm sober.
1: All right, Squatchy, welcome to Big Dummy. Squatchy. Okay, you're going to date one on our men's room poll. You're taking a loud chewer, someone with a lisp, Tourette's, or a third-person talker?
10: I'm going Tourette's just for the fun.
1: Tourette's it is.
2: All right. All right, here is your question. Matsusaka, Omi, and Kobe are all what type of beef? Matsusaka, Omi, and Kobe.
10: Are all what type of what?
2: Beef. B-E-E-F.
10: I would say Wagyu.
1: You got it. Well, you got it. One and done.
2: One and done. All right, before we let you go, True or false question for you. True or false, Adolf Hitler had a nephew who joined the U.S. Army during World War II. I'm sorry, U.S. Navy during World War II.
10: I'm going to say that's true.
4: That's weird.
2: Yes, it did.
1: Game is Big Dummy, 206-803 round.
0: Big Dummy!
2: Hello, Wade. Welcome to the men's room.
11: Ricola.
4: Hola.
12: What's up, Wade?
1: Wade, sober or not sober?
11: I'm drinking vodka.
2: Oh, very nice.
1: Okay.
11: Yeah.
1: All right, Wade, you're going to date one. Taking a loud chewer, someone with a lisp, Tourette's, or a third-person talker?
11: I'm going to go loud chew because I think I kind of do that because I got sinuses and I sometimes have to chew with my mouth open a little bit and it annoys people, but...
2: Does it? Does that annoy
1: no,
2: people?
1: No, it doesn't because you keep doing it.
2: Well, it doesn't mean it doesn't annoy people. It's whether or not you care.
11: Sometimes I just turn my head and chew the other way.
2: That way it's just weird and loud.
1: Yeah, you get a chipmunk.
11: Right?
2: Yeah. All right, Wade, here's your question. Morello is a variety of what fruit? Morello.
11: What? Fruit?
2: Yep.
11: Well, I know it's Morello. Oh, no, I'm thinking of Modelo. That's a beer. Morello. Oh, man, I'm going to guess papaya?
1: I'll say tomato.
2: Cherry.
4: Oh, Morello cherries.
2: Yeah, so from Rage Against the Machine, ladies and gentlemen, Tom Cherry. Tell me that does not sound like a porn name.
4: Tom Cherry.
2: I'm Tom Cherry. I did have a hint that says it's also an 80s porn magazine.
1: Actually, his name was Buster.
2: Yes. All right, your question. What animal does a hippophobe fear? And it is not a hippopotamus. So what animal does a hippophobe fear?
11: Oh, let's see. Hippophobe. Let's see. Sun spider. Oh, man, you got me on that one.
2: Because I believe a hippopotamus is actually related to this animal.
4: Hmm. All right.
11: What about a rhinoceros?
2: That's just common sense. Horses.
4: Oh. Yeah. Horses are related to hippos?
2: I believe they are. I believe so. But you can Google it, man. I'm telling you what I think. Could be wrong, but I'm pretty sure they're wrong.
11: Wouldn't that just be like nightmare-phobia or something?
2: Yeah, look, to me, if you're not scared of rhinos or hippos, there's something wrong with you.
4: We should crossbreed them.
2: What, a horse and a hippo?
11: They got a propeller when they poop, so that's pretty scary right there.
2: If I could, I would, Wade. I'm telling you that right now.
11: I know you would, Bill.
2: All right, your question.
4: I know you would.
2: I believe you, brother. All right, which spacecraft was the first to leave the solar system? The first to leave the solar system.
11: I'm going to say it was the Russian Sputnik.
2: Nope, Voyager 1.
11: And I think it's still out there, huh?
2: It's not only is it still out there, it still works. So my brother says he works in the office. There's one dude of all the guys that work for NASA and all the rest of the crap that works with the Voyager 1 because the battery just won't quit. And he has, so if you have a computer now, it's just basically a flat screen. This guy has the big ass monitor that's so
1: like,
2: kind of
1: he's running
2: yellow.
1: On DOS or something weird.
2: Yeah, because they can't upgrade the computer because Voyager 1 would not understand the current computer language.
1: Exactly.
2: So this guy just sits there in front of the black screen.
1: So
2: the,
1: it's like walking into like a museum.
2: Basically, except the computer works.
1: He's probably got a dot matrix printer.
2: But he's the only guy that works on it. That's it. No one else even really understands what the hell Voyager means anymore. But this guy knows how to interpret the info and all that. But he's like, oh, yeah. Kind of a lonely dude.
11: If I'm not mistaken, it doesn't even have solar power or panels, does it?
2: It does not. That's why they can't believe this thing still works. So I'm like, hey, whatever you did there, whatever the battery is, like, recreate that. That would be mine.
11: They need to put those in the Teslas, then, I guess.
2: No, it'd burst into flames on its way out there. All right, your question. At what theater was Abraham Lincoln shot?
11: I believe that was the... not the GM Theater, not the Dodge Theater, but I believe it was the Ford Theater.
2: Yes, indeed.
4: Very good.
2: The Ford Theater.
4: Did you guys ever go there?
1: Ford Theater?
2: Is it still open, or do they just have it as kind of a tourist thing?
4: No, Ford Theater, I believe, is still an operating theater.
2: Oh, really?
4: But you can go across the street to where they first took them, and they have, in a glass case, the bed they laid them on, and the pillow, and his blood's still on it.
2: Cool.
4: It's awesome.
2: I mean, the way
1: people
2: you
1: throw
2: that.
1: $5 bills at it.
2: I know.
4: I'm just saying, like, if you like chemistry like I do, it's super cool.
1: Yeah, I bet. What town is that in? Arlington?
4: Yeah, D.C.
1: All in downtown.
4: Yeah.
1: Head Chef Coat Up, Ted's Meat and Potatoes has the most popular and least popular picnic foods. And we got your emails coming up next for the men's room at KISW.com.
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1: Going on a picnic with the head chef coming up, and first time for a few emails to the men's room at KISW.com. Oh, you mother.
2: You've got mail. You've got mail.
1: Couple of comments before we get to the birthdays, guys. That lisp story reminds me of when I worked at Costco 15 years ago. There was a guy with a lisp that came in and asked me where the smoked salmon was. He then asked me where the Kirkland Signature Sparkling Cider was at. Oh, it was so hard not to bust out laughing. Yeah, what else?
3: Signature.
1: Guys, I'm with Miles. When I was a kid, my grandparents used to take us up to Deception Pass and other places, but we would stop at KFC first and get a family meal and then go up there and eat outside. I always considered that a picnic. We also fed potato chips to deer, which I don't recommend, but I was a kid. And as far as Voyager 1, yes, no solar. It runs on 3 uranium decay thermoelectric generators. Uranium takes about 4.47 billion years to decay to half-life. So that thing should be have power for quite a while. Thank you, guys. That's from David, who is an engineer.
4: All right. Well, that makes sense.
1: There you go.
3: I still think that dog's out there living.
4: You think he's still alive? Getting
3: treats?
4: Yeah,
3: he's in space.
4: Space dog.
1: Mm-hmm. Time for a couple birthdays brought to you by Men's Room Roasted Red Salsa from San Juan Salts Company.
3: Dip responsibly.
1: Ola Bacholos, want to wish a very happy 50th birthday to the love of my life and soon-to-be husband, Brian. He is the hardest working and kindest man I know. Works a very physical job during the day as a carpenter and still comes home and helps me around the house and the yard without having to having me to ask him. I'm the luckiest woman in the world to have snatched him up. And in 30 days, I'm going to lock him down and make him my husband. So can I get green beans, turtle sex, and the dirty Germans talking about how lucky he's going to get tonight? Thanks, guys. That from Amber.
5: Green bean.
4: What?
5: Green bean.
4: Okay.
5: Green bean.
4: Shot. Yeah, as they say in Deutschland, tonight Amber's going to let you get knee-deep in a lady goulash.
3: Yeah, what's the good thing is, according to that picture, it's easy access.
4: Yeah.
3: He's got on that kilt. She could reach under the sand and just grab his Highland dirk.
4: His dirk.
3: It's a weapon.
1: Birthday today, Jason is 56. A story for you. Let's see. Well, not too long ago, I decided to do something nice for my husband. He was in the kitchen watching his cooking shows. I ran to the bathroom, took a fast shower, did my hair and makeup, put on well and an outfit of sorts. Next was my very nice heels. I came into the kitchen and put my leg up on his lunchbox and simply said, ooh la la. Of course, he turned around and saw me. His eyes were 100% locked in on me now. But unfortunately, I am not that graceful. So I hit the lunchbox just right, and let's say the next few minutes was very entertaining, with me trying not to fall on my face. However, I did twist my ankle, bruise my knee, all while laughing. Said to my husband as I hobbled away, on that note, I think I'm going to bed. The look on his face made me almost cry as he said, wait, no ooh-la-la? No, my love, no ooh-la-la for you tonight. That ship has sailed. So for his birthday today, maybe I can make a second attempt at the ooh-la-la. Wish him luck and a very happy birthday. Of course, his version of the story is way better as he got to watch me play ping pong with myself in the kitchen doorway. That from the lovely Jennifer. Dealer's choice on whatever you want to give Jason over there.
6: That's fun.
1: All right, guys.
3: Maybe don't throw the leg up on, like, just walk in the kitchen with the heels on, all right?
4: I like the leg up.
3: Yeah. Oh, didn't work out.
4: Yeah, true.
1: All right, guys, here you go.
7: Happy, happy, happy birthday. Happy, happy, happy birthday. Happy, happy, happy birthday to you, to you, to you.
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1: Thank you, Bob. A couple extra birthday, or oh, God, birthdays. Emails here. Hola, amigos. As far as unusual thing in your home, I was a pizza delivery driver for Pizza Hut from 2000 to 2003 while in high school and in college. Do you guys remember the Big New Yorker from that era?
4: Yeah.
3: Oh, yeah.
1: They had a special pizza box with the New York skyline that included the Chrysler Building and the Twin Towers. Now, after 9/11, they immediately discontinued the box, and I took some home as mementos. Unbeknownst to me, my mom took a box and framed it as a gift, where it has been hanging in my dining room ever since. Cheers, guys. That from Zick.
4: I saw the picture, man. That's pretty cool.
1: Yeah, that is very cool.
3: I love that pizza in that era.
1: God, I did too. That was a great pizza.
3: Yeah, that was a pretty standard every other Friday night for us.
1: Let's see here. Ted is the subject.
3: Yeah.
1: Hi, Ted. I'm going to Europe in a couple months, starting in Amsterdam, taking the train to Germany, then Switzerland and Italy. Any recommendations would be really helpful, man. Thanks a lot, and keep on rocking. That from Eric.
6: I mean, I think all three of us would agree. Like, if you're in Amsterdam, you're taking the train, go to Munich.
9: Yeah, for sure.
6: Like, man. Go to the Hofbrauhaus, right? Like, go to some of those famous. You should also do the historic thing. It's terrible. You got to learn about history. We went to Dachau, like one of the, where the SS started, to kind of learn that history. But Hofbrauhaus is excellent. Bavaria itself is beautiful. I don't know about the other countries, but I really liked Munich. I'd like to go back there.
9: Yeah, Munich was great.
1: Another one for Ted. String cheese. Okay. This is for Ted. Ted, take a piece of string cheese.
6: Yeah.
1: Pull it out of the plastic it comes in. Microwave it for 10 seconds. It softens it and warms it up. Absolutely delicious. Rock on that from Adam. You ever warm any string cheese?
6: I haven't, but this weekend I was going to try to make like a homemade little string cheese egg roll. I saw a lady taking, what's that dough?
9: Filo? Filo? Whatever.
6: Yeah. And like kind of, or like, right. She just put a little piece of pepperoni and a little piece of mozzarella stick and then the air fryer.
9: Yeah. I mean, that's a winner, dude.
1: Got to be good.
9: Yeah.
1: Catching up on emails here, or I'm sorry, podcasts and smells. Guys, catching up on the podcast on the Odyssey app about smells. One of my favorite smells is the ocean, especially down on the Oregon coast, which is so incredible. Even living in West Seattle, when the summer breeze brings the smell of salt water up to our house, I feel so warm or calm, and I have to stop and take a few deep breaths, and I feel so calm. The smell I will never forget was in New York City. It was my first trip, and I was waiting for the subway in Queens. When the train pulled up, I saw the left train car packed full. The middle train car was empty. Right car was also packed full. I was very naive and got on the empty train car. Big mistake. The smell of the train was so rancid and pungent. I saw in the opposite corner a person was hunched fully over in their seat, not moving. I am not 100% sure, but I'm pretty sure they were dead, and that was the reason for the smell. At the next stop, I switched cars, and a man giggled and said, "If you ever see an empty subway car like that, there is a reason that no one is on it. Lesson learned in the Big Apple." Cheers, guys. That from Elizabeth.
9: That is true.
1: Jesus.
9: New York City, man, if no one's on the car, do not get on that car.
1: Okay, one more.
6: Sometimes, you know, lessons are hard. Learn the hard way.
1: Does Steve the Thrill Hill know his Armageddon is a Fortnite skin? And does his son use it? What was the story behind that again? Thanks, guys. That from Troy.
9: Okay, I don't know this. I don't believe the Armageddon skin on Fortnite is related to the Armageddon story, but long story short, I don't remember who the broadcaster was, but back in the day, not early radio, but however many decades ago, this guy, he's a serious news guy. He's trying to relay a story that had come across his desk, and the story involved, it was two gay guys, and one guy had released a hamster, I believe, through a paper towel tube into the other man's rectum. The hamster then gets trapped in the other man's rectum, and it wasn't really his safe word, but I guess he's kind of freaking out. Because there's a hamster in his butt, so he starts screaming,
10: Armageddon!
9: So as this guy is telling the story, again, he's just trying to tell this as a news story, but he's laughing all over himself trying to tell the story, and for whatever reason, he keeps repeating,
10: Armageddon!
9: Because I guess the guy that was honestly suffering this particular condition kept screaming. So as this guy's relaying the story, he quoted this man, I want to say it's like 6 or 7 times, just keep screaming, Armageddon! Because the hamster was still trapped. That's the story. So like I'm saying, unless the Fortnite skin is a hamster, I don't think they're related. If it is a hamster, credit to Fortnite. That's hilarious.
1: Coming up at 5:08, we'll drink and toast with a shot of the day. But first,
11: time to open wide and sample Ted's meat and potatoes. Now, here's your host, head chef of the men's room, the Ted Nugent.
1: Head chef in the house.
6: Thank you, folks. Thank you. Sometimes as a head chef, you have to recognize other chefs. So I'm going to give a special shout out to the chef down at the Salal Steakhouse at the Emerald Queen Casino. That's some exciting stuff coming up for you folks.
9: All right.
6: Yeah.
1: What a great steak.
6: Oh, God, that was good.
1: Man, oh, man.
6: Phenomenal.
1: Scallops were okay.
6: Yeah.
1: Oh.
6: I'm just kidding.
1: Oh.
6: They were fantastic.
1: Someone we might know might have made the scallops that night.
6: Yeah. All right, so like I said, there's a new kind of trend. I'm sure you guys read the same story about people agreeing to kind of go on cheaper dates, this and that. So as much as I'm not a big picnic guy, I feel like it's getting towards the end of summer. Fellas, she wants to go on a picnic? You suck it up. We're going on a picnic.
1: You suck it up and do it.
6: All right, so these, I got a list of 10
9: foods. Get you some daytime booty.
6: Yeah, for real.
9: Yeah, I mean, to me, that's what a picnic is. Like, oh, cool, all right.
6: Yeah, and like, look, I don't want to generalize here.
9: But
6: just bring some rosé. Yeah.
9: Right. He's not wrong. Absolutely, bring rosé. If she wants to go on a picnic and you agree to go, yeah, bring the rosé.
6: Right, because if you bring a red or a white, there's a chance you might get it wrong. I know a lot of women that love wine, but I've never seen them drink a white. But I know a lot of women that drink white, they don't like reds, but they all seem to merge in the rosé.
9: Especially when it's warm outside and the sun is out.
6: Hell, I love a bubbly rosé when it's warm outside.
1: How about a Prosecco?
10: Oh, yeah.
6: I like Prosecco. It's just a little too sweet as opposed to a sparkling white wine or a champagne. In my mind. But I did have a glass of it on the plane.
1: Oh, really?
6: Yeah.
1: I did. Lovely.
6: Yeah. Hey, the head chef went, not first class, but he was in that business class. They suggested it. I took him up on it. So these are some picnic foods that are declining. You want to start with what's declining and then we'll go to what's hot, what's everybody eating. Some of these foods, I'm not positive what year people were bringing these foods on picnics, but they start with potato salad.
1: Okay.
9: I still thought that was tried and true, but apparently I'm dated.
6: Again, though, I think we're kind of getting caught in between like the cookout and the picnic.
1: Yeah.
6: Right? If we're sitting at the picnic table with Miles' fried chicken, I'll run up to QFC and get us a potato salad.
9: Okay, fair enough.
6: Right, but I feel like a picnic, you're out there longer.
9: Later food, kind of.
6: Correct. Next is mayonnaise. Now, if you're having pre-made sandwiches or you're making a sandwich on the spot, I'm still bringing a little mayo.
9: Yeah.
6: Yeah.
9: Of course.
6: Pocket mayo.
9: Mm-mm-mm. I think that means something entirely different.
6: Yeah, well, play your cards right. These are some of the foods that are declining on the picnic list. Cheddar cheese slices.
1: That makes sense. If you're not making a sandwich, I would just never eat a slice of. I would do it in my house.
9: Yeah.
1: It would just be like something that I would present to you to eat as an individual item. Here, have a slice of cheese.
6: Correct. You're right. Eating a slice of cheddar cheese is one of those fridge snacks. And like, even if people were coming over and in a panic, I was trying to make like pepperoni, like make a little ghetto charcuterie board.
1: Yeah.
6: I would take the slice of cheeses and break them into fours.
1: Exactly.
9: Yep.
6: I wouldn't just slap down a slice of cheddar.
1: You need a little meat in there, a little prosciutto.
9: Yeah.
6: Now they say cheese and chutney is on the decline, which seems crazy to me because people love charcuterie.
1: And both of those go in with that perfectly.
6: Right. And on some of the list of things that are trending up, there's meats on there that you need the cheeses to balance them.
9: Agreed. Yeah. Otherwise, just a meat board.
6: Yeah. Nobody really, yeah.
9: And you're right, the cheese breaks it up, and whether it's chutney or some other kind of relish or fancy on the side, it makes a difference. Mm-hmm.
6: Now, this feels like an attack on maybe somebody in their younger 20s. They say cheap potato chips.
9: What?
1: Like, well, if you like potato chips, you just get the ones you like.
6: That's what I'm thinking.
9: Is someone going to bitch if you break out a bag of Lay's?
1: They all cost about the same.
9: Yeah.
1: I mean,
9: you can spend more, but it's not worth it.
1: They don't even really do generic chips. That's not even something they do at the grocery store.
6: So they do. The only generic chip I won't buy is a Ruffle. And I don't know why. Because I'll buy knockoff Doritos.
9: Because Ruffles doesn't make them. Most of the generic stuff is made by a company that you know. So like a lot of times you buy generic chips. And you're like, they're not bad, right? Because Lay's made them. They just have a contract with whatever grocery store is selling them.
1: What is it, avocado oil chips? Is that Boulder? Or what is the name of that chip?
6: That is Boulder.
1: Boulder. Man, that's a good chip.
6: Boulder is good. And I mean, look, if you're going to go high-end chips, I like them. What's the other fancy brand? It's down that end.
1: Well, there's Kettle. Kettle's pretty good.
9: Yeah.
6: Let's see. This won't shock you. I'm into Tato's now.
9: Tato's?
6: It's like the Irish chip.
9: Of course.
6: But there's one from the north, one from the south. You got to find the right one. Again, they say things that are declining, sliced white bread. The top half of this list of things that are declining, to me, are picnics from like the 50s and 60s.
9: Right. I mean,
6: look, I don't know who's, trust me, it all makes sense.
1: Well, trust me.
9: It just seems to me that if someone brought sliced white bread, there are other things that go with it for you to make a sandwich, not just,
1: exactly.
9: Here's a piece of bread.
1: If you brought that with pimento cheese, it would be a hit.
6: Okay. So next on the list is just sandwich spread.
1: Like ham spread or any of those old canned meat things?
6: It's like, I'm telling you, the top of this list gets very old
1: ham
6: school.
1: Spread.
9: Yeah, I'd say you're striking out at that point.
6: Sandwich spread. Next on the list, corned beef.
1: Oh, wow. That's a lot for a picnic.
6: If it were a corned beef picnic,
9: I would understand it.
1: If you had rye bread, you can make it.
6: Well, look, you could buy corned beef just already pre-sliced and make a cold corned beef sandwich. Next on the list, cocktail sausages.
1: Fair enough.
9: Yeah.
1: No Vienna for you.
6: I guess.
9: Straight out of the can, Mama.
6: Are you cooking little smokies and bringing them?
1: I don't know. You're in Vienna, do they have the sausages?
4: They're like, please do not attach our name to those.
6: Dude, one of the nicer places I had dinner one night in Ireland, they had little smokies. And yeah. I was like, we got to get them.
1: And?
4: How were they?
6: They were good. They fried them.
1: Huh. Okay.
6: Yeah.
1: Okay.
4: Yeah, I've never had that.
6: Yeah. Then number one on the list of items that are declining for picnics. Viles, you love it. I like it. Pretty sure Thrill and Mike hate it. Spam.
1: Oh, I do not like spam.
10: I would never think of that.
12: Right. Okay with spam.
6: Like, but what year was it that like people were like, hey, get the sliced white bread, the sandwich bread, corned beef, the cocktail sausages, and spam.
1: The thing about spam needs to be fried. Without question.
6: Some people eat it. I have a buddy that eats it raw because that's an advantage. Right.
1: Okay.
6: I mean, technically, I don't think you have to cook it. I cook it.
4: It's already done.
6: All right. Now on the summer picnic list, these are foods that are trending high. They're just fancier and stuff. Number 10 on the list, focaccia.
4: Okay. In place of the white bread, bring focaccia. But like, you can dip it in oil and all the rest of that.
6: Correct.
4: Stuff, yes.
1: Yeah. Is this going to sound like a trip to Chateau Saint Michel to watch a concert? Is this like
4: kind of, yeah.
1: Olives and...
6: Yeah.
1: All
6: yeah.
1: these things? Is that, what,
6: tracking,
1: is that what's coming our way now?
4: This list may have been put out by
1: Chateau.
4: So
1: basically what you're saying is a picnic menu is not created by a man.
4: No. No chance.
6: All right. Now.
4: Because it'd be, again, corned beef would be back on the thing. Fried chicken.
6: Yeah. Basically, it's like... I feel like the list of things going down, they're being nice. They just didn't want to call me white trash. And then this next list is me trying to act like I'm not white trash.
4: Okay. All right.
6: Spanish tortilla.
4: Okay.
6: Which is not just a tortilla. It's like a dish.
4: Oh really?
6: Yeah.
4: What is it?
1: I'm assuming that's corn.
6: Combines egg, potato, onion, olive oil, and salt. The best Spanish omelet you'll try.
4: Okay.
6: I don't even know where to buy one of those.
1: Yeah,
6: I gotta learn how to make this Spanish tortilla and then be like, I don't know. I just feel like if I'm cooking, we're sitting in the house.
1: Yeah. Sounds like meal prep.
6: All right, number 8 on the list. I agree with this one. I love them myself. Prosciutto.
1: Yep.
4: Oh, sure. Yeah. Bring that anywhere.
1: But you gotta have a cheese and you gotta have the back to the chutney or something.
4: Mm-hmm.
6: Well, and here's a little, head chef's gonna give you a little shortcut, all right? You get that prosciutto. Then you go over, you're running low on time, they'll have pre-cut melon and wrap it.
4: Wrap it
6: around that cantaloupe.
1: You aren't kidding.
6: Yeah.
1: Honeydew,
6: yeah.
1: Watermelon, anything.
6: After we went through the prosciutto, next on the list, salami.
4: You can bring one or the other. You can bring both, I'm fine. But I'm like, if you got a cured meat, I'm good.
1: Yeah, if you have salami, I need like a spicy mustard.
6: Have you had English mustard?
4: Yes.
1: I'm not.
6: Oh,
4: dude.
6: There's like horseradish in it. It's got a kick.
1: Well, I got one of those in the refrigerator in there.
6: Yeah.
1: Okay, I do have it.
6: Also, I would say this. Be careful with your salamis. It took the head chef himself a few years to realize there is a massive range of flavors when it comes to salami. And some of them are quite spicy.
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2: Kitchen by yourself, because I know you'd be like,
3: I don't think.
4: God damn, he's right.
3: Just say this. You're welcome.
4: All right. Next on the list, chorizo.
3: Oh, God, yeah.
4: These are the picnic foods that are trending up. White
3: nothing
4: people,
3: like some greasy ass.
5: Yeah, I was like, what do you do with it?
3: I mean, I love chorizo.
4: I guess just cut it off. We talked about this in the office. I feel like white people have taken this over in this country. Hummus.
3: No yeah. longer Greek.
4: Yep. Breadsticks. Those little hard, crunchy ones.
3: I don't like those.
4: And then it ends with flatbreads and olives. Basically,
5: to use all that together.
4: Basically, it's the Mediterranean diet with
3: that's
4: a little Italian
3: exactly
4: meat
3: what
4: in
3: that.
5: Yeah, bring some olives.
4: Yeah.
5: I still say pimento cheese.
4: Dude, I'm with you. I love pimento cheese.
5: I think it's perfect for a picnic.
4: Yeah.
5: It's kind of taken off like tots. Like, it's always been there, but now people are like, ooh,
3: they discover
5: cheese.
3: It. Yeah.
5: Exactly.
4: Yeah.
5: Thank you, Head Chef. We appreciate it. Shot of the Day is coming up at 5:08.
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7: A day has come and gone this week without me even realizing it. 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
1: I cut him at 5:08. We'll drink a toast with a shot of the day. And we do have your headlines on the way at 5:50. But first, quick check in with Mike Hawk and some of the stories and headlines he is not working on.
2: Well, thank you, Miles. A study on mice found that a bad diet might make microplastics even harder on your liver.
3: But that's mice.
2: Yeah, it is mice.
4: I feel like if you have a bad, if you're eating bad food, I just assume there's more microplastics in it.
2: Pretty much, yeah.
4: I'm not even positive what a microplastic is.
2: Little tiny microscopic plastic particles.
3: And then they all collect and
2: get into your brain and whatnot or something like that. I don't know. It's the new scare right now.
4: I don't think
2: now.
4: We have to do studies. Like, if you eat bad food, it's not good.
3: If you eat plastic, it's probably not good for you, guys. Right. They're summed up.
4: Yeah, maybe get it out of the food.
2: If you're not fueling your
3: body. No. We're not going to do that. We're just letting you know that the plastics you eat are bad for you. Like, who would have thunk?
2: Right. If you're not fueling your body properly, it's not operating properly. What do you know?
3: Shocking.
2: It's been discovered that a dying star is fueling the galaxy's cosmic recycling system.
3: Well, yeah. I mean, this is kind of what it does. Yeah. Like, the reason, like, why gold is of value is that the gold you find is the only gold that there is. It is not produced now. An exploded star creates gold. So whatever star was here before our current solar system was here, when it blew up, it created gold. That gold gets absorbed, probably different planets too, but gets absorbed into our crust, whatever. Like, but that's it. Yeah. That gold, it's not created again until our sun explodes or dies.
2: Good crusty gold.
3: Yeah, so part of the reason it's worth something is that it's limited.
2: Right?
3: I'm sure there's a ton of it, but still, it's whatever we've got is all you're going to have.
2: Didn't we find like a crap ton of gold on another planet or something like that, or another space rock or something like that?
3: I know, like on Jupiter, it rains diamonds.
2: Right.
3: Just because of the pressure and all this stuff. So, like, it's precious here, but, you know, cosmically speaking, it's not rare. But the point is, if you find gold on any one body, whatever the planet, that's all the gold that place is going to have.
2: That's going to be a thing.
3: It'll never generate more.
2: Jupiter diamonds.
4: I know. Oh, I wanted a bigger diamond. Well, bitch, go to Jupiter. They rain diamonds there, all right? Working a job here.
5: It's a Jupiter diamond.
2: According to a new study, parents who run with a stroller report fewer injuries.
1: I used to love doing that.
2: Oh, yeah?
1: Yeah, because sometimes I like turn to the front just see what they're doing. Half the time, they're just knocked out.
2: Exactly.
1: I'm like, this is great.
2: Fast
4: up. Are they saying the grown-up has less injuries?
2: Yes.
3: Yeah.
4: And that makes sense if you're holding a stroller in front of you.
3: Yes.
1: I had a one-seater and a two-seater.
2: Dang.
1: Yeah.
2: Which was easier to run with?
1: Believe it or not, probably a double. Because it's a little more solid, steady, and just rolls.
2: That's what I thought.
3: Actually, the best advice I got, you know, you're going to be a new parent, our kid's not born yet, and you're buying all this crap, like Babies R Us or whatever. And we saw some swank-ass stroller. So we're like, yeah, we'll do that. There was another couple there. The guy looked at me and said, you don't have a kid yet, do you? I go, no. He said, listen, the only thing about the stroller, he goes, it is great. It's fantastic. It's high quality. It's like, imagine going to the grocery store. Going to the department, he's like, it just doesn't fit.
2: Sure.
3: I was like, seriously, good looking out. He's like, look, no, he goes, the only reason I know this is because we basically bought the same thing.
2: Right. Yeah.
3: And everywhere we went is a pain in the ass. So
2: why does every
3: if you're expecting, even if someone gets you that really nice stroller, seriously, just trade it in for something that's a little more equitable as far as size
2: goes. There you go. Put your thinking caps on, gents. Time for the Merriam-Webster word of the day. Steve, you currently hold the title on this one after getting the big win yesterday. This is a noun brought to you by the letter S. I give you guys a 30% chance of success on this guy. Now, in military context, this word refers to various actions involving discharge or release of bombs, rockets, artillery, etc., as well as
3: sortie.
2: As well as to the bombs or projectiles released in such an action. In general use, it's usually used to refer to a strong or sudden verbal attack. But it can also refer to a sudden occurrence of applause, laughter from many people.
3: Okay.
2: S word, two syllables.
3: A noun.
2: A noun, usually used to refer to a strong or sudden verbal attack, but it can also refer to a sudden occurrence of applause, laughter, or etc. from many people. You've heard of this word before. Last and final call. The word is salvo.
3: Opening salvo. Derby got it here on YouTube.
2: Ah, good job there, Derby. Couples who exercised together reported better communication, better conflict resolution, and less marital conflict than couples who did not exercise. So they did, it doesn't necessarily that they need to exercise together at the same time, but both need to be actively exercising within the same time frame.
3: That, I mean, it makes sense.
1: Yeah, when I go to the gym with my wife, I'm like, you go your way, I'm going mine.
2: Exactly.
1: So I just walk over and like, how much more time do you need? You know, and
2: right.
1: I'll fill the next 10 minutes with whatever until she's done.
2: Your endorphins are pumping at the same time. You kind of get synced up a little bit there.
1: Now let's go get lunch.
2: Yeah.
4: Yeah, I'm with you. It's tough. Like, I don't mind going at the same time, but like, she liked running. I'm not a huge runner, so I was like, all right, you can run. I'll just walk quickly the other way around.
1: Yeah,
2: exactly.
4: But like, I don't want to hold you back. Like, it seemed like it would be a fight.
2: Absolutely.
1: Right.
2: The wife and I will sometimes do videos together, but a lot of the time it's, you know, I'm doing heavy lifting while she's doing Pilates or something like that, or, you know, stretching or whatever the hell she does over there.
1: Yeah.
4: She's like Lewis Hamilton.
2: Yeah.
4: He doesn't lift a lot anymore. He's mostly Pilates and yoga.
3: Oh, man. I thought you meant her looks.
2: Jesus. Wow.
4: He's a good-looking man, but still a man.
2: Tell you what, man. She got me into the Pilates there. We did a 25-day challenge. That sucks, for one. But two, it works.
4: Every man I know that's ever done Pilates is like, I thought it was going to be something else. It was much harder than I thought.
2: It's so hard. Because it's time under tension.
4: Yeah.
2: It's not anything, you know, a whole lot. It's simple. It's easy, actually.
3: But it's just the length of time you're doing something.
2: Correct. You're holding a pose for a good long time while doing other things, you know, adding on, as they like to say.
3: Uh-huh.
2: Now you're squatting down, and then you're doing weird things over here, or you're bending down this way. But it's not about the big muscles. It's about the little small muscles that connect it all together.
3: Ah, no thanks.
2: And it helps mobility. It is insane how much it helps mobility. I friggin' hate it. Like, I curse it. She likes doing it with me because I bitch the entire time. But... doggone it, it works, dude. When it comes to your olive oil choices, it's being suggested that virgin olive oil may protect from an aging brain, may protect an aging brain, while refined oil was linked to a faster decline.
3: Oh, really?
1: Yep. Basically, they say that avocado oil and animal fats do not affect brain health.
2: Gotcha.
1: So,
3: overall
1: health. So, if it's not extra virgin olive oil, if it's not avocado oil, any seed-based oil is crap for your body.
2: Right.
1: Even if it's grapeseed oil, sunflower seed oil, corn-based, canola, all that crap. The reason the French are so skinny, one of the thoughts is, and they have no cholesterol, they cook and eat butter.
2: Gotcha. It's fat.
1: Yeah. They eat animal fat. So if it's tallow, whatever it is.
4: Let's say beef tallow, yeah.
2: Sure. Yeah. That makes sense. And Greeks are all using olive oil too.
3: Mm-hmm.
2: Mediterranean diet's always like the number one diet to go with.
3: I mean, you look at any other country's diet, you go like, oh, that's what they do.
2: Exactly. Exactly. Teenagers with more unstructured free time are more likely to break the law, according to a new study.
3: A new one?
2: Yeah. We figured that out.
3: Jesus Christ.
1: If you want to waste spending, let's start there.
3: My God, man. If you told me, hey, we need funding, okay, what are you studying? And they said, it, like, I can give you the answer.
4: Mm-hmm. What's come the old up saying? With something else. Idle hands or the devil's playground?
3: Yes.
2: Yeah.
3: What do I say about every teenager? I mean, my God, guys. You did a study to figure out why people have been saying the same thing for 5,000 years.
2: Right.
3: That's why.
2: Exactly. Steve, earlier today on Big Tommy, you mentioned that bananas are actually herbs.
3: That's correct.
2: As they like to say.
3: Herbs.
2: But that got me curious.
5: 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The Men's Room Top 10.
2: So this comes to us from EdenGreen.com. Eden Green, like the Garden of Eden.
3: Mm-hmm.
2: And it is all of the fruits that you think are vegetables.
3: All of the fruits that
2: you think are vegetables. I also did get an AI rundown of different common foods that are in the wrong food groups, as it were.
3: Okay.
2: So starting with these fruits here. The big one that we always get, tomatoes.
3: It's a fruit.
2: Tomatoes
3: fruit.
2: Develop from the flower of the tomato plant and contain seeds, fitting the botanical definition of a fruit.
3: Yeah.
4: It's also a nightshade.
2: Their savory flavor leads to their culinary use as a vegetable, yet they're significantly classified as a fruit.
3: Yeah.
4: Yeah.
3: Because it's a fruit.
2: Right. They show up in all the salads.
3: Sure.
2: They show up in the produce aisle with all the rest of the vegetables. They are a fruit.
3: That's why ketchup is a smoothie.
2: It's exactly right.
4: Well, for the most part, I feel like when actual fruit shows up in a salad, it's dried.
2: Right.
3: Yeah.
4: Crazy.
1: So if you have a Bloody Mary, are you really having a smoothie?
3: More or less a smoothie with vodka added.
1: Yeah.
4: I call that a protein shake.
2: Yeah. At that point, it's a fruit juice, right? Because it's a tomato juice, not...
3: It is. It's a fruit juice.
2: Right. It's a fruit juice.
4: I know I've been on this kick, but if you're... Instead of Bloody Mary, just get yourself a michelada.
3: Which one is that? What's the thing they add?
4: It's beer and like... you put chamoy in the glass... Rim it with tahini, and then it's basically like Bloody Mary mix and beer together.
3: Okay.
4: Yeah.
3: Yeah.
4: Don't order it in Dublin. They look at you like you're a whack job.
2: Good job, Ted.
4: Yeah.
2: Cucumbers show up on the list.
4: Cucumbers are fruit?
2: Cucumbers are fruit.
3: Yeah.
1: Ah, kind of seeds.
4: Oh, yeah.
3: Think about when you cut it open, right?
2: Right. They develop off of the plant. Yeah. They got seeds on the inside. They are technically a fruit.
3: Mm-hmm.
2: They're a delicious fruit. I know that you don't like them, Steve, because they're a vegetable fruit, but...
3: I mean, look, I don't care if it's fruit or vegetable, it still tastes stupid. But the one thing I will say is cucumber water, it's so refreshing. That is the only adjective. It's almost like Manchurian Candidate, yeah. Right? If people have cucumber water, no one just says, this is good. It's always, this is refreshing. I'm like, is this some weird, like, Android thing going
4: on?
3: It
4: just is. It's the best thing to re-burp. I miss that effing cucumber vodka.
3: I don't like cucumbers, but that stuff was actually pretty good.
2: Right?
4: Yeah.
2: I'll just hammer on a cucumber.
3: Yeah, my kids eat cucumbers. My wife likes cucumbers. I don't.
4: Yeah, I like those little baby guys.
2: Yeah, that's exactly the ones I'm doing.
4: Yeah.
2: Yeah. Also, cucumber coins, man. I'll get after it. Bell peppers show up on the list.
3: Yep.
2: They are the mature fruits of the capsicum plant. They come in various colors, including green, yellow, orange, and red.
3: Me too.
2: Containing seeds and developing from the blossom. They're categorized as fruits. My God's name.
4: Yeah.
3: Taste
4: again,
3: the rainbow.
4: You eat that bag of the mini peppers?
2: Yes.
4: Yeah, good with hummus.
2: I've come around on the peppers. Yeah. I did not like them when I was younger. As I got older,
3: sure.
2: And I suppose the sweetness started to go away, and I was like, I like the subtle sweet of a pepper.
3: Yeah. So what happens then again?
1: Anaheim is the best.
3: I do like an Anaheim
1: God,
3: pepper.
1: God, that's good.
2: Anaheim pepper.
1: The best.
2: Okay. I don't know that I've ever just gotten down on an Anaheim pepper.
3: Just buy yourself one, man. Make something with it. You'll appreciate it. You'll know what to use it in after you get a taste of it.
2: When's the last time you guys had stuffed peppers?
3: Ooh, stuffed? Oh, 2 years.
2: I love stuffed peppers.
3: Do bacon-wrapped jalapenos count?
2: No.
3: They're kind of their own thing.
2: I'm talking stuffed bell peppers.
3: No,
2: you make up the Spanish rice, a little ground beef in there.
3: It has been
1: a lot of work. I would, with that much work involved, I'd almost rather have lasagna.
3: Yeah.
1: That's the best way I can put it.
2: Okay.
1: I appreciate it. The rice is fine. Whatever meat you put in is fine. But in the end... it's basically a tomato-based rice dish, which is not necessarily my favorite.
2: Oh.
1: I would rather have pasta than rice.
4: I had it 2 weeks ago, but I also bought them at Trader Joe's. I didn't make them.
2: How about this one? It goes great on toast. Avocados.
3: Yeah. Mm.
2: They're unique in that they also are considered berries. They grow from the flower of the avocado tree and contain a single large seed. Their creamy texture and nutritional profile make them a favorite fruit in many dishes.
3: I don't mind avocado.
4: I'll be that guy. Like, avocado toast on sourdough with a couple eggs on top. That is top notch.
2: The one that I've been doing, honestly, the last couple weeks there is sourdough toast from Trader Joe's. They got the best sourdough toast. Make the toast there. Smear, and you don't have to do really anything other than just smash the avocado all the way on that toast. Throw down a couple of those little cherry tomatoes, chop them in half and put them on there, a little salt and pepper.
3: Yeah, my wife gets down with that, man.
2: All day.
4: Yeah.
2: All day. Squash and zucchini show up on the list. Again, these are fruits that are miscategorized as vegetables. Both squash and zucchini are summer squash varieties that develop from the flowering parts of the plants and contain seeds. Their use in savory dishes often leads to their mistaken identity as vegetables.
4: Mm. It's the time to be eating them.
2: This is the time to be eating. Prime time, man. And you know what? It's also the time for pumpkins.
4: It's a gourdy season.
2: They belong to the squash family and are indeed fruits. They develop from the flower, contain seeds, and are part of the gourd family. Their association with pies and carving doesn't change their botanical classification.
3: Yep. I love that pumpkin flavor is now just turned into cinnamon.
2: Yeah, right?
3: It's always been that.
4: Yeah. There's other flavors in there.
1: I know.
4: Is the PSL back?
2: It's... You know what? We were out at Green Lake. And they've got one there right now.
4: All
2: right. So I don't think it's Starbucks just yet, but it should be here in the next...
3: Starbucks makes it official,
2: yeah.
3: I feel like.
2: Should be.
4: Well, and I feel like Halloween starts so early. Like, I feel like in a week or two, we're going to see all the pumpkin beers, too.
3: Yeah, I was watching something, and a commercial came on for Disney. They have some Halloween thing coming up. And I'm like, man, it's late July at this point. I'm like, come on. Come on,
2: mm-hmm.
3: man.
2: Olives show up on the list.
4: All right.
2: They grow from the olive tree's flowers and contain a pit, technically a seed, making them fruits. They're pressed for oil or cured and eaten whole, but their savory taste leads many to think of them as vegetables. I will admit, I didn't know about the various classifications of olive until I met my wife.
3: What do you mean?
2: I knew that
3: like
2: there was
3: black,
2: green olives and black olives. That's what I knew. But
1: she loves the Kalamata olives. She can't get enough of it.
4: To me, for some reason, olives just sit in their own world. There's fruits, there's vegetables, then there's like olives.
1: Well,
4: and
1: olives. As much as they say to use virgin olive oil.
2: Yes.
1: Why don't they tell you to eat olives all the time?
2: No kidding.
4: I think that Mediterranean diet does.
3: No, I eat a lot of olives. That is something I do.
1: God,
4: I keep trying them. I want to like them. I just don't.
3: I'm topping on. Like with your hummus and your pita and all that kind of thing.
4: Yeah, still, and I...
3: Really?
4: Top it on. I'll eat like black olives if it's like somebody got them on a pizza, but that's about it. Do capers count as an olive?
3: No, capers are capers. They're cactus bud.
4: They're cactus bud. Yeah. Okay. They're just brined.
3: I tell my mother the frog balls because she loves them and I hate them, and she gets mad. But I always tell them that. She'll even say, don't say anything. I'm like, about your frog balls, Mom? I'm not going to say anything.
4: Jeez, it was. And then the last fruit that they have here that's actually misconstrued as a vegetable, and I would have put this right in with the vegetables, peas. They grow inside pods that develop from the ovary of a pea flower, a key characteristic of fruits. The pod acts as a protective case for the developing seed or the peas and aligning with the botanical definition of a fruit.
1: Yeah. Huh. I like snap and snow.
4: Yeah, I'm with you.
1: What other kind of peas are there?
3: We got like
4: sweet peas.
3: Right.
4: But I just always think of peas as just being very like starchy vegetable. But it's not even a vegetable. It's a starchy fruit. That's correct. I like peas. Couple of the other ones that are put in here, rhubarb, they said. A court said that this plant is a fruit back in 1947. Now, that was just to save tax money. Sweet potatoes. They're a root vegetable. People often call them yams by mistake, which I honestly thought that sweet potatoes and yams were interchangeable.
3: They can be interchangeable as far as the flavor someone wants in their mouth, but they're two different things.
1: A lot of sweet potatoes are white on the inside.
4: Right. I'm with you, though. Like, if I made candied sweet potatoes, I'm not sure you could tell the difference between that and a candy.
3: I would not object.
4: No.
1: Yeah.
4: Peanuts show up on this list. People think that they're nuts. They're actually beans that grow underground.
6: They're legumes.
1: Legumes.
4: Cashews. They don't grow in hard shells like real nuts do. They hang out on the bottom of a fake fruit like real nuts do. And then you with this last and final common food that puts itself in the wrong group.
3: Whoops.
4: What in the world is that?
3: Sorry, man. Wrong sound effect.
4: Found out in Hawaii, the lovely coconut. This hard food has a single seed. Science calls it a dry droop fruit, not a nut.
3: Not a nut. Okay.
4: Yeah. Where's the seed? It has a single seed.
6: I just don't know if I've ever seen a coconut seed.
4: It's hiding in there, man. You really got to dig in.
6: All right, I'll take your word for it.
3: So is the coconut itself not the seed? Or is a seed? Huh.
4: Yeah. It's got to sort around in there, you know, really right
3: around.
4: I'm
3: just starting looking for a coconut. It's like the G spot.
4: Where's that little bugger?
3: Yeah.
4: Come on.
3: I'm done looking. Sorry.
4: He's got to feel around in there.
6: He's looking for the seed.
4: Oh. Officers were called about a man that was found unconscious, but you won't believe where they found him passed out, Miles.
1: Where'd they find him?
4: Tell you all about it at 5:50.
1: Thanks, our headlines are coming up at 5:50. In the meantime, have we made it to drinking time?
7: Somebody out there deserves to be recognized. And the men's room knows just who it is. So to you, we say, bottoms up, sailor. You're the toast of our shot of the day.
1: Drink time it is, and as usual, we head to the drink desk and Steve a Thrill Hill to find out who we're toasting.
3: Yes, indeed. And today we toast Ms. Kate Montgomery. That's right.
1: Oh, no way.
3: The daughter of one Miles Montgomery. Jesus. And I know you're thinking, man, that's unfortunate. I would agree. It is. However, she has grown up to be a healthy young woman living her own life. And yesterday, there was the solar eclipse, right?
4: Yeah.
3: So, of course, you know, like any of us, as we all did, she went to Spain with her boyfriend to check out the solar eclipse. Again, in Spain, which is cool. But here's the thing. What Kate Montgomery didn't know is that her boyfriend made the rest of us look bad. Any guy that's out here, you look bad by comparison. The man proposed to your daughter in Spain during the solar eclipse.
4: Yep.
3: She did, in fact, say
1: two rings.
3: What?
1: One in the sky.
3: And one on the ground. Which is a smooth move, man. So you're going to be a father-in-law, which is very, very cool. Yeah. But it's, I want to say, when I met Kate, she was 4 years old, I believe. Mm-hmm. So it's, and here's the thing. So I don't see her often, but in my mind, every time you bring up your daughters, they are still 4 and 3 years old. I know goddamn well they're not that young. So it's a weird visual that I have of her being proposed to. I understand that things are different, but congratulations on that, man. I know you like the guy that proposed to her. You guys go out to dinner, do your thing.
1: Oh, yeah. He's a great dude.
3: He said he's a solid dude, man. So, Kate, if you're listening, and I know you're not, congratulations, man.
1: Awesome.
3: On your engagement, man. That's a very, very cool thing. Now, congrats. Does it make you feel old? Not that my daughter's getting married, but the fact that someone's a father-in-law, and then potentially, this is the one I can't get past, in 2 years, you could be a grandfather.
1: Yes.
3: God, that just sounds so...
1: Like, and you don't want to put it on yourself. You just found out, I was like, very happy for you both.
3: But
1: God, I feel old.
3: Yeah.
4: Jesus. Yeah, but being a granddad will be fun.
3: No, it's that it's not fun. It's that when somebody calls you grandpa and they're not wrong.
4: Yeah.
3: You know, you're kind of like, yeah. Look, you could be a 25-year-old grandfather. If you live in Baltimore, you know that to be true. But it still sounds old, right? So, but congratulations, man, to your daughter on that. And again, guys, listen. He proposed to her in Spain during an eclipse. I did it in an apartment in Belltown. I'm just saying. Yeah, I suck. He's cool. That's what it comes down to. So we pour this booze, and we drink this booze because we think it's yummy.
1: Yummy!
3: So over the tongue and down the throat to party in our tummies.
1: Down the hola, bitchola. All right, it's going to get tested online for Profile This, 206-803-ROCK. Profile This is next.
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1: And Stephen Throw Hook, please tell everyone how Profile This is played.
2: Sure, Cam Miles, but first, just a quick side note. For shot of the day, we were congratulating your daughter on getting engaged.
1: Yep.
2: And again, the man that proposed to her did it in Spain.
1: Well,
2: during
1: eclipse. She used to live there. So she knows all the...
2: She went
1: back to see friends.
2: I get it. Sure. He still did it in Spain.
1: Yes.
2: During the eclipse. And Mike and I were just talking during the break. Like, dude, we just suck as dudes, I guess. Because, like I said, I proposed to my wife at the... where we lived in Belltown. Mike's like, I was a Cheesecake Factory, man.
1: I mean, goddamn. This guy,
2: he knows what he's doing. He knows what he's doing. Congratulations again. But how do we play Profile This? It is a simple game where we share with you a real-life news story. Something that happened right here on planet Earth. Sorry, man. And as you listen to
1: this... I couldn't even ski.
2: That's better than Cheesecake Factory. It just sounds so weak compared
3: to
2: this guy.
3: You like that edamame, baby?
2: Yeah.
3: Hey, I got another question for you.
4: She likes Cheesecake Factory.
2: Get some Southwest egg rolls and take my hand in marriage.
3: Let's get another round.
2: Yeah. So it's a simple game where we share with you a real-life news story, something that happened right here on planet Earth. And as you listen to the story, based on the stereotypes you believe to be true of people and the decisions that people make, we'll ask you what it is you think makes the story a story. Hello, Roberto. Welcome to the men's room.
5: Hola, gentlemen.
2: Hola. All right, Roberto, you understand how this here game is played.
5: Yes, sir.
2: Fantastic. You have a choice today of one of three categories. Today we offer you the wonderful world of drugs. We have bite me. In other words, what did someone find in their food? And finally, animalize this, where you guess the animal responsible for causing the problem.
5: Let's go, bite me, or what's that one?
2: Yeah, bite me.
6: Eat it. Get yourself an egg.
2: All right, we go to the fine subcontinent of India, where about 165 children got sick after eating the free school lunch. Now, families of some of the children said something unusual was found in the pot, which the food was stored. More than 500 students were present, but not all of them had eaten a meal before the unusual item was discovered. So, in other words, 165 kids started eating. They got sick real quick. The rest of the kids said, they finally looked in the pot and said, oh, that's the problem. Now, the children were initially treated by the school nurse for complaints of vomiting and stomach pain. They were later transferred to larger medical facilities.
1: Oh, wow.
2: Yeah. India's midday meal scheme is designed to combat malnutrition among children from poor backgrounds. So their heart's in the right place. But by doing that, it also encourages them to attend school.
1: All right.
2: Because they know they can get a meal. This did not help that cause. But the question is, what was in the cooking pot that got 165 kids sick? Was it raw chicken? Was it a snake? Was it a used condom? Or was it multiple Band-Aids? So raw chicken, a snake, a used condom, or multiple Band-Aids. What got 165 kids sick?
5: What part of India is this?
2: This is in Bihar, B-I-H-A-R.
1: Which province?
5: Oh, yeah, Bihar. Okay. I don't think it's going to be condoms or Band-Aids.
2: By the way,
5: that would get...
2: Bihar is in eastern India, if that matters.
1: Okay, yeah, yeah.
2: That means it means nothing to you, Ted. I know.
4: I really only know Punjab because I follow the cricket team.
5: You know, I'm thinking chicken because that... Raw chicken would get a lot of people sick.
2: Yes, it would.
5: But there's plenty of snakes in India, too.
2: Yes, there are.
5: So, was it just one snake? Was it multiple snakes?
4: We don't even know if the answer is snakes.
2: Mm-hmm.
5: Okay. I'm going to go chicken. Raw chicken.
1: Well, then, you know what, Roberto? I'll

0: I'll take Snake.
1: Ugh. Burgundian. I don't want to pick it, but I'm taking Snake.
0: Taking Snake.
1: I was never going to get that word out.
0: Begrudgingly.
1: Thank you.
0: What was in their pot of food there? Raw chicken, a snake, a used condom, or Band-Aids? We'll find out next. Category is Bite Me, I'll profile this. 165 kids got real sick after eating school lunch. Something was in the pot of their food.
2: Yes.
0: Question is, what did they find in the pot? Was it raw chicken, a snake, used condoms, or a Band-Aid?
2: And Roberto, that is a question that we posed to you, and I appreciated how you took the time to think about this. What part of India? What city? It's probably not Band-Aids or used condoms. You are correct. Therefore, it comes down to the raw chicken or the snakes. You also mentioned that India does, in fact, have a lot of snakes, but the raw chicken would absolutely get you sick.
0: Yeah.
2: And in the end, you went with raw chicken. You should have gone snakes, man. Should have gone snakes. They don't say what kind of snake it was. It was one snake, but much like raw chicken, snakes carry the salmonella.
0: Yep.
2: The snake, and I believe it was alive, was in the pot. Yeah, I don't understand how this works, but 165 kids got sick.
0: Not good.
2: No.
0: Now for all TV news all the time, it's time for TV Time with T.
3: And now, because your pathetic life is confined to countless hours in front of a talking box, the Men's Room presents TV Time with Ted.
1: Ah! All right, your choices today. You got the Jimmys,
0: Alvin Kimmel,
1: Seth Meyers, or Ted Smith.
3: Is it Ted or is it late night?
0: It is right there. The title is got to have teams of talents and writers help them come up with their monologues each and every night. It is up to you to determine, is this an actual late night joke and from whom, or could it be a V. Ted Smith original?
1: Nearly 30,000 pounds of raw beef is being recalled after officials realized that it entered the U.S. without being inspected. We got issues with lettuce, jalapenos, and beef. You know it's bad when the healthiest thing on the Taco Bell menu is the Mountain Dew.
2: I guess Fallon.
0: God, I hope that's you, Ted. Yeah, Fallon.
1: That's Fallon.
4: Nearly 30,000 pounds of raw beef is being recalled after officials realized it entered the U.S. without being inspected. Yeah, we got issues with lettuce, jalapenos, and beef. Man, you know it's bad when the healthiest thing on the Taco Bell menu is Mountain Dew.
1: New study says to make your dog happy, you just have to smile at him. For any dog. But if you're not smiling at dogs to begin with, I feel bad for your cold, dead soul.
2: The Ted Smith.
0: Yep.
1: Doesn't smile at dogs.
2: People that are scared of them, and that is it.
1: Cowards.
5: Damn.
1: A secular house in California that rotates 360 degrees is on sale for $3 million. If you want to save $3 million on a spinning house, just buy a normal house, get drunk, and lay down.
2: Seth?
0: Yeah, Seth.
1: Fallon.
4: Well, this is going viral. A circular house in California that rotates 360 degrees is on sale for $3 million.
1: Ooh.
4: If you want to save $3 million on a spinning house, just buy a normal house, get drunk, and lie down.
1: This is what Coach Ted's off-the-record chalk talks. Just drop an anchor.
2: Drop
1: one leg
2: anchor.
1: One leg off the bed, ground it on the ground.
2: It makes
0: Turn
2: a
0: the air
2: huge
0: on if you got
2: difference,
0: it.
2: Man. That's what I've heard.
1: Yeah, me too. Chick-fil-A just announced their new fall menu. Fall chicken. So, turkey?
0: Seth?
1: That was Jimmy Fallon.
4: Chick-fil-A just announced their new fall menu. Yeah, fall chicken. So, turkey?
1: All right. I am very excited to talk about this news today. I did not bring it up. As many of you have been listening to the show for years, you know I'm the faithful and very happy endorser for Xfinity and Comcast.
2: Yes.
1: So I did notice a couple weeks ago that NFL Network and the Red Zone were not on there. Now, the Red Zone obviously wouldn't be playing, but it just said, this channel's unavailable for you.
2: Yeah.
1: So, and Throwable a test. I had not checked it in a couple days. I did my due diligence. I literally reached out to the highest person I could at Xfinity. Got an email today, and they said, Ted, you'll be happy to know that we've reached a deal so you can turn on your NFL Network, and Red Zone will be back in a couple weeks. And Scott Hanson.
2: I'm not going to lie to you. I came in fired up. I told Ted. Ted's like, I know I saw the same thing. I mean, we were teetering on anger and depression. All
1: correct.
2: The same thing. Football is right around the corner. And I know that's childish. I don't care. I'm a child. It's football. Ted told me today the good news, and I mean, and listen, and I told Ted, this is the saddest thing, right? I've had two kids born, I've been married and all that, and I'm like, you know, when my kids are born, I'm like, oh man, that's amazing. Ted told me that Red Zone was back in

0: If Phil Devereaux's back, I'm like, yes! Yes!
1: I mean, I hate to admit it, but honestly, that first week, when Scott starts talking, I almost get like emotional, right? And I know, look,
0: Is he still doing it this year? I thought he...
1: He's still doing it.
0: He is still
1: So there is two.
0: Right,
1: there is. Because I think the DirecTV one, Siciliano.
0: Siciliano, who's very good.
1: He is. I love that dude as a sports reporter.
0: But he's not my red zone guy.
1: I'm just so used to Scott doing it, right? And look, I know, they added commercials, this and that.
0: Sure.
1: I still, frankly, I love the red zone. Right, like years ago when I stopped watching football, Red Zone was the first thing that got me back into watching NFL football.
0: Yeah.
1: And then the Seahawks got really good, and I was so sick of the Commanders and Dan Snyder. But it is just great, and you get to see all the other plays from around the league and everything.
0: That's it, man. If your team's not on, look. If your team's on, but it's not being broadcast locally, or if your team is not on and you just enjoy football, Red Zone, I think that's a home run, man.
1: Yeah. And again, like, look, I do commercials for them, but also, like, if you're at somebody's house who doesn't have anything, you could pull up, sometimes I'll pull up Red Zone on my phone and then just Bluetooth it into their TV.
0: Yeah.
1: So I could check on it. And then sometimes at my house, I bring out my little 20-inch TV from my living room or my bedroom, and I put it in my living room so I could have the Hawks on but still have Red Zone going.
0: Oh, wow. Okay.
2: It's like a bar.
0: That's dedication, man.
1: It is. Yeah. Especially in the fall. You get a fall Saturday where you got like a World Series or a playoff game going.
0: Yeah.
1: And you have college football. That's when you got to double screen it.
0: I do it in the basement. It's not double screen, but both sides of the basement. Big-ass basement. Both sides of the basement have a TV.
1: Yeah.
0: Normally, I'm just red zoning it, but you're right. Like, depending what else is going on in the world, like, all right, turn on the TV over there, too, and we'll just bounce back and forth.
1: Yeah, and generally, if I have people over that have smaller children and they want to watch stuff.
0: Bluey is on that TV.
1: Correct.
0: We're watching this one.
1: That's usually my thing. I'm like, hey, don't forget, there's Red Zone on in the bedroom.
2: Baby.
1: Yeah. And there's a little vape pen. Just saying.
0: Oh, and that's where all the kids go.
1: Speaking of kids, got a list here of the kids' favorite characters.
0: All right, just characters in general.
1: Basically, it's a survey for girls and boys ages 3 to 8. Right, it's a recent one. Some of them cross over. I don't think it'd be too hard. Like, nobody in here has small children anymore, but like it's pretty simple. Like, all right, let's start with the girls. Right, girls 3 to 8.
0: K-pop Demon Hunters.
1: No,
0: I don't know if that skews older
1: honestly,
0: or not.
1: Honestly, they're
0: no
1: mostly
0: idea.
1: The classics, right? Mickey Mouse is still on there.
0: Really?
1: Well, remember, there's that Mickey Mouse Club or something. I think it's a cartoon. So I think that's how kids are so into Mickey now.
0: I know. But look, man, I had to sit through that with the kids when they were younger. And even though he's kind of the host, he's still not the main dude. I don't know what it is about this mouse, right? Donald Duck still rules. Goofy still does his thing. But it's all about Mickey Mouse. Even seriously, like, he has the fewest lines,
1: yeah,
0: the fewest action. I do not know what that freaking mouse does, man. But kids love his ass.
1: I'm an adult, but when you go to the parks, like, you see the other characters.
0: Yeah,
1: I don't know how to explain it. When you see Mickey and he's got like his security team and he's like meeting a president.
0: Yeah,
1: it's unbelievable.
0: I remember Mickey showed up here and it's like, yeah, I'm kind of blown away, man. Mickey Mouse is standing in the hallway. It is, yeah, it is weird.
1: Again, these are for the little girls 3 to 8, their favorite characters. But again, classics. Cinderella.
0: Okay. Yeah.
1: This one, Spider-Man.
0: Oh, really?
1: Yeah.
0: Huh.
1: Peppa Pig.
0: Yep. Know that one.
1: Hello Kitty. SpongeBob SquarePants.
0: Sure.
1: Moana.
0: Mm-hmm.
1: Thrill, your favorite. Elsa.
0: No, my absolute favorite.
1: Frozen.
0: Yeah.
1: And then Bluey, and then does anybody have a guess? Little girl, still favorite character.
0: Still. So she's Little Mermaid.
1: Nope. Classic. We talked
0: Snow
1: about
0: White.
1: Talked about her last name and her parents earlier.
0: Barbie.
1: Barbie.
0: Barbie. Okay, yeah. Okay.
1: Again, though, I think part of that is the Barbie movie did come out, but there's so many other versions of like these little Barbie shows now. Where, like, she has the sisters and everything. So
0: Mattel,
1: like,
0: has been super smart. They just keep her in the public consciousness, so she never goes away.
1: Yeah. I was going to say, I think that's the big thing. Mm-hmm. And they redo it for every age. I mean, I want to say, like, what is it? Like, Care Bears? There's, like, newer versions of that.
0: Oh,
1: that
0: really?
1: That are kind of big. It doesn't look anything like the old ones.
0: You know, the first show my band ever played, right? So we've been practicing. We're a metal band, man. And so our buddy's like, hey, man, I got you a gig. Somewhere in East Baltimore is an outdoor festival. We're like, this is so cool. this is our moment to finally get on stage and play an actual show. We roll up there, and it is an outdoor thing, and there is this wooden stage that's been built. And on the back of the stage were four giant Care Bears. And I just remember thinking, like, what is happening here? But we went up and played our show. No, we were still well-received, but I'm like, there are Care Bears behind us, man.
1: It's kind of punk.
0: I guess. I was not feeling that way in the moment, but yeah. They'll always be close to my heart just for that.
1: All right, so now we'll do the list of top 10 characters for boys ages 3 to 8.
0: Spider-Man.
1: So Spider-Man's number one.
0: Okay, my son even told me so he has seen the most recent movie, but before it came out, we watched the one previous to that, No Way Home, whatever.
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2: Bane of Spider-Man. Think of more
3: Batman?
4: Iron Man.
2: Batman's number 6. Iron Man, number 10.
3: Okay, makes sense.
4: I think Captain America's going to be on there.
2: He is not. No. Superman makes the list.
4: Hulk.
2: No more Hulk.
4: They like the big fist.
2: Mickey Mouse still makes the list. They have Chase from Paw Patrol.
3: Oh, my God.
2: Sorry. And then the only one on the list you guys haven't guessed yet, I haven't told you. Classic for us. I would say I grew up with him as a video game character.
3: Now Mario.
2: Mario.
3: Yeah. Huh. That makes sense because the movies have been coming out and all that kind of thing.
2: It's a me, a Mario.
4: Chris Pratt.
2: All right. That's about all the Italian. Scusi.
3: Scusi. Me, a Mario.
2: Me, a Mario.
4: Want a mushroom? We'll go to the kingdom.
2: It is funny. I will say, Italian is a very nice language.
3: It is. Everything sounds pleasant, even if they're insulting you.
2: Right, whereas German always sounds, and I was talking to a lot of Germans over in Ireland, right? And they're very nice, but it just does sound harsh.
3: They don't sound nice, but they're fine.
2: Correct, and you're right. Yeah. Italians could be insulting me, but it's just so nice and
3: you're
2: pleasant.
3: So ugly.
2: Yeah, exactly.
5: Thank you.
3: You smell like feta cheese and it is gross.
2: Right, and then when people speak to me in French, I just assume they're insulting me.
3: Yeah.
4: That's their default setting.
2: Right. Well, at least in Paris it is.
4: Right.
3: Oh, for sure.
2: I heard in Lyon it's much friendlier. Like I told you earlier, though, if you do have your Comcast Xfinity, good news, NFL Network's back. Ted, why are you bringing that back up?
3: Why are you bringing it back up?
4: Why? Because
2: you can watch some NFL football preseason on tonight if you got the you need to scratch that itch. Like
3: who's playing? Because I need to scratch that itch.
2: Steelers, Packers, Niners, Titans. But they're...
3: I don't care.
2: And this weekend... Generally, the NFL Network, like this weekend, even if
3: they're rolling it,
2: like we'll see the Seahawks locally,
3: of course.
2: But if there's a team, say you're a Ravens fan, like at some point over this weekend,
3: 4 o'clock on Saturday,
2: it'll be
3: against
2: on.
3: The Eagles.
5: Well, it might not be live,
3: hadn't
5: but they
3: heard.
5: Will show it.
2: They'll be playing, exactly. Right? So if you really want to break down tape on your twos and threes, thrill, just go ahead and DVR that.
5: Yeah. Thank you, Tim. We appreciate it. You're listening to the Men's Room.
6: Does Australia have?
7: 4.
6: No.
7: 5.
6: No.
7: 7.
6: No.
7: Is it 6?
6: It is. What 20th century conflict was called the Forgotten War?
7: I'm so mad at myself. Why did I skip the 6? The War of 1812?
6: No.
7: The Vietnam War?
6: No.
7: The Forgotten War?
6: No.
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1: All right, here we go. Florida woman almost hits the cops, gets a DUI in her brand new Rolls Royce.
2: Womp.
1: Meanwhile, when being arrested, throwing meth at a cop's face, not the best choice. Two arrested after taking pills and passing out in a bouncy house. Cape Fear strikes again with a river rescue of a husband and his spouse. And a 102-year-old man is no longer after asking to turn down the music at a bar. It is time for your headlines.
3: Now, it's time to hit the headlines. Here's Mike Hawk.
2: All right, on top story, we're going to Missouri, where druggies like to have a good time. Officers were called to a local business on reports of two men that were found unconscious inside. When officers arrived, the two had been woken up and run out of the business and were in the process of getting in their car to leave. They were stopped by officers and an interview was conducted, as well as a search of their vehicle. The pair appeared to be intoxicated, and the search uncovered a small baggie of 10 pills inside the door of the SUV. When asked about the drugs, the owner initially denied any knowledge of them, but later said that they were prescribed to him. I believe it was Xanax.
1: Ah, yeah.
2: Surveillance footage obtained by the business told a different story as they snuck into the business, a bouncy house complex, and disappeared into one of the houses for roughly 20 minutes until they were found unconscious. They're now facing charges.
4: So they took the drugs, went into a bouncy house, and passed out?
2: Yes.
1: I mean, to be fair, if I'm high on drugs, a bouncy house would seem awesome.
2: I'm sure.
1: Yeah.
2: But at the same time, like...
1: I don't know everything about it's wrong.
5: Was the place open?
2: I don't know. That's my
5: because
2: part.
5: it was like a place, right? I mean, it wasn't like someone's backyard.
2: No, this was like an
5: indoor playground kind of thing. Yes,
2: like you go and this is a bouncy house. Yeah.
1: I mean, again, if you're stoned and there's bouncy houses, like, yeah, man, I get it.
2: In other news, a little ways down the road near St. Louis, we've got more stories of drugs. Officers gave chase on a suspect riding an electric scooter down the road with no lights on and driving recklessly while passing cars on the left, even going into like oncoming traffic and stuff like that. After refusing to stop, officers were forced to resort to a full-blown chase, eventually stopping the suspect and placing them under arrest. Upon searching the scooter rider, they found a small container that was determined to be holding methamphetamine.
1: What do you know?
2: Body cam footage showed one of the officers opening the container moments before the suspect batted at her hands at the perfect moment, causing the drugs to scatter all over her face. The suspect was taken into custody on multiple charges, and the officer suffered no ill effects from the drugs that made contact with her. They said that this guy's actually got a rap sheet, so they're pretty sure that he was just trying to avoid going back.
1: You know what, man? Honestly, like, they had the D.A.R.E. program, but you should just take these headlines and go to school.
2: Yeah.
1: Like, you're kids. You can grow up to be somebody.
2: Watch this video.
1: Right, so I'm just going to share some news stories with you for the dangers of drugs. Do you want to be that?
2: Right.
1: If the answer's no, don't do that.
2: Does this look like fun to you?
1: Yeah.
2: Let's avoid that. Don't do drugs, kid. Drugs are bad. They're bad. Okay. We go to Wales, where the bar altercations can get deadly. Earlier this month, a local band known as Super Hans was performing at a bar called the Crow's Nest to entertain the local barflies. But as they were performing their set, one of their older patrons made his way up the stage stairs, asking that the volume be lowered, as it was negatively affecting his experience. At a certain point at a bar, it's going to get loud. Wow. Yeah.
1: And you're 102. It's probably louder than everyone else.
2: That's one thing. It's just, I'm at an age where when the DJ starts setting up, I'm packing up. I'm heading out. Because I know it's not for me anymore.
4: Thrill and I did it on New Year's Eve a couple years ago.
1: Yeah, I was like, dude, we're old. Have some fun.
2: At some point during the confrontation, our man got pushed, causing him to fall off the stage, landing hard on the ground and causing him
5: to
2: need
5: the guitarist.
2: Medical attention.
5: He shoved him off the stage.
2: The guitarist left the band for personal reasons. It did not say that the guitarist was the one that pushed him.
5: Okay.
1: Yes.
5: The timing is
2: It sure
5: suspect.
2: Is suspect. I will give you that. He was rushed to the hospital, but did later succumb to his injuries sustained. One member of the band announced that he's stepping away for personal reasons. That was the guitarist. And the band's social media page has since been taken down. It should also be noted that our elderly patron, he was 102 at the time of the incident, which may have played a factor in the grave outcome of the situation.
4: So he walks up on the stage and says, can you turn it down?
1: Mm-hmm.
4: The dudes in the band just like, get out of here.
1: Right.
4: Dude falls and ends up dying.
1: He's 102.
4: It appears to be, right? Jesus.
2: Which I don't know why I don't know what happened to where anybody would shove an obviously elderly man. Yeah. You know, it doesn't necessarily need to know that he's 102 years old.
1: I would never assume that the person confronting me is 102.
2: Right, but he's elderly. I don't know what happens at that point to somebody intentionally shoves him.
4: Well, I think.
2: You know what I mean?
4: Honestly, I think you're just so shocked. Like, get off the stage.
2: Right.
1: That for sure.
4: I'm not saying it's fine. I'm just saying I could fathom where.
6: Well, I would not shove an elderly person. I would not shove a child.
7: Correct. Yeah.
6: Right? Whatever the situation, like that. Okay, that's not going to happen.
4: You're what about a little person?
6: Oh, hell yeah. You're about to beat up a dwarf. Yeah, good reason.
7: I heard he was calling you out, too. Yeah.
4: He was. He was an a-hole.
6: Oh, Ted's like, I'm going to beat. I'm like, man. You're not wrong, and that guy deserves it, but you can't. It's a bad look.
7: You can't make it look good, man.
6: Can't do it.
7: Authorities, local authorities say that this is still an active investigation, and they're asking anybody that was at the bar that night to come forward.
6: Okay.
7: Yeah, so that's fun there. But just in case those stories left a bad taste in your mouth.
8: Thankfully, there's good news.
7: We go to North Carolina for the latest rescue mission. Earlier yesterday morning, it was reported that two individuals found themselves stranded on the Cape Fear River.
6: Ooh.
7: Members of the local fire and rescue team initiated search and rescue operations along with the help of emergency services. Using drones and a hovercraft, nice, they were able to locate the missing duo 2 miles up from the nearest bridge. They were brought back to safety and given an evaluation before being returned back to their original location. I hope they didn't get lost again.
4: It's a great movie. I think they're redoing it.
7: I haven't seen it. I need
4: to. Oh, the one with De Niro is phenomenal.
7: Oh, yeah?
4: Yeah.
6: I don't know if they're redoing the movie. There's a TV show called Cape Fear.
4: Okay.
6: Yeah.
7: Men's Room Sports, we got preseason football in the tube, kids. Packers Steelers is wrapping up over on NFL Network before that moves over to the Titans Niners game. There's also WNBA basketball on Amazon and baseball on Netflix and MLB Network. The Mariners did exactly what I thought they would last night, and they lost Game 2 against the Yankees to take the L for the series, which wrapped up this afternoon. And good news, they managed to not screw up the 1-0 lead to avoid the sweep.
1: Ta-da!
7: They'll make the quick turnaround on the road to make their way to Houston for an easy little weekend series against the Astros. What could possibly go wrong there? As far as your weather, we're in a bit of a holding pattern as on the weather as partly cloudy skies continue. Should cool down to a 58 tonight and heat back up to around 80 tomorrow to welcome us into a nice summer weekend. That's it for headlines with that, Mike Hawkinson.
1: Thank you, sir. Appreciate it. All the weekend, the return of Ted versus the FCC on the way. The lovely Jolene's up in just seconds.
6: Yes, indeed. It is all true. But in the meantime, well, we be all about this bitch. So until tomorrow, please do what you do best. And for Aletha's sake, stay beautiful.
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1: A day has come and gone this week without me even realizing it. 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
0: 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Rolly Romero versus Teofimo Lopez, August 22nd.
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1: 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Why did I skip the 6? 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
1: The Vietnam War?
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1: A day has come and gone this week without me even realizing it. 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
1: Steve Miggs was a guest on the Table 18 podcast with our buddy, tattoo artist Damon Conklin, and his pal Cuddy. And you can check it out on YouTube or wherever you get your podcasts. But you guys were talking about what a midlife crisis looked like for you. And Damon shared a great story.
2: I've always wanted that nice car, but somebody told them no.
3: Yeah.
2: For years.
3: Yeah.
2: And they
3: That's a midlife celebration.
2: Yeah.
3: I went and did 7 pounds of cocaine.
4: Yeah.
3: That was a midlife crisis.
4: That happened.
3: A guy driving a Corvette.
4: That happened. Yeah.
3: That's a celebration, man.
5: I just love that. Like, I did 7 pounds of cocaine, and then there's Cuddy, who's an awesome dude, just goes, yeah, that happened. Because both of them are sober, and a lot of their podcasts are just like living life and navigating life, you know, as an older guy now.
1: Sure.
5: And living a clean lifestyle. But it's genuinely one of my absolute favorite podcasts I've ever gotten to be a part of. It's a long listen, but we talk about everything and anything. And one of my favorite chats was about the midlife celebration.
1: I'm excited about this new term, midlife celebration.
5: I love that.
1: What have you
5: no
1: done?
5: No 7 pounds of cocaine, though.
1: What have you done that some consider to be a midlife crisis, but it's really a midlife celebration? 206-803-ROCK.
5: I got a text. I'm 60 years old, and I'm going to be skydiving for the first time on Sunday.
1: Whoa!
5: That is a celebration. Something way out of my comfort zone. Can't wait.
1: Okay, that sounds awesome.
5: Another text. I'm 53. I got divorced a few years ago. I've been dating quite a bit with the use of dating apps, which was very new to me. But my quote-unquote love life has been incredibly busy.
1: Oh, get it, baby.
5: I don't know if that counts as a midlife celebration, but I just like bragging about it. From, how about his name? Big Dave.
1: What makes you so big, Dave?
5: His bio on his dating apps. All right, we have a few other text messages about midlife celebrations. I'm curious if you guys agree or disagree, or would you do this midlife celebration?
1: Okay.
5: All right. Someone said, I just bought a motorcycle at the age of 47. Everybody's calling it a midlife crisis. I call it, I'm having fun.
1: I am not a motorcycle girly, but I feel like I would ride one. I'd ride bitch on one, no problem.
5: Now, Danny, you mentioned, what was it, like yesterday or the day before that, like you were like, Your interest got piqued when you saw something about motorcycle lessons.
6: To be fair.
1: Okay. We're going to Sturgis.
5: Wait, you got a truck. Now you're going to get a motorcycle?
6: I have the more. No.
5: Are you going to force yourself to go bald and get hair implants?
6: Yes, 100%.
5: Do it.
6: No, it's funny because like I've always been interested in motorcycles like ever since I was like my early 20s. But for some reason, recently, I've just been getting like the ads for all of them. And
5: they
6: I'm like,
5: know.
6: And I'm like, wow. Why is some of these reimburse my lessons? Like, I kind of want to do it.
5: Dude, Meta's smart. They saw you bought a truck, and they're like, this guy's having a full-on crisis.
1: He's a sucker.
5: We could get him for that, too.
6: It is. I turned 40 this year. It makes sense.
1: That's happening.
6: They know my birthday, so at that point, they're probably like, this guy probably wants a motorcycle.
1: Okay.
6: And it's like, you know what? I kind of do.
5: You're probably not wrong.
1: Now I have a follow-up question. What kind of motorcycle are they targeting you with? Is this like a crotch rocket, or is it like Harley?
6: No.
1: You're a Harley guy.
6: I would be way more of a Harley guy. However,
1: chrome.
6: Because of my millennial age, it's giving me like all-electric motorcycles that like they...
5: Yeah.
6: And it makes sense. Like, they go up to 85 miles an hour. And I'm like, yeah, like, I just bought a truck. So that means that I'm spending more on gas there. Guess I need an electric motorcycle. And I kind of am interested.
1: It would be financially irresponsible for you to not get a motorcycle,
6: Thank
1: Danny.
6: You, Taryn.
5: I thought one of the more mind-blowing things. I remember seeing an electric Harley Davidson. I'm like, what is happening? And then there's even, like, a feature on it that still makes the Harley sound.
1: Yes!
6: Yeah, you need that.
5: Yeah, otherwise, what are you doing? You might as well just go to an arcade and just pretend that you're on a motorcycle.
6: Now, the more I talk about this out loud, the more I realize, God, I am an elder millennial and this is happening.
5: Someone said, I bought a ridiculously expensive guitar. I'm not having a midlife crisis. I just don't have to get my parents' permission, and I'm not married anymore, so my dumb ex-wife doesn't have to tell me not to buy it.
1: Buy it.
5: Yeah, you stupid ex-wife. I'm getting this guitar.
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31: 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Let's play.

0: to beat Migs. I know John from Olympia is. John, are you there?
1: What's up,
0: John? All right, Steve, time for you to get out of here.
2: See ya.
0: For those who are playing along, John will have 60 seconds to answer 10 questions. You can pass all you want, but you will only get 3 guesses per question. Are you ready, John?
1: I'm ready.
0: Which nursery rhyme character lived on Drury Lane?
1: A spider?
0: No.
1: A pig?
0: No.
1: Pass.
0: What do you call a group of whales?
1: A pod.
0: Yes. How many states does Australia have?
1: States?
0: States, yes.
1: 6.
0: Yes. What 20th century conflict was called the Forgotten War?
1: Pass.
0: Who had the albums Californication and By the Way?
1: Red Hot Chili Peppers.
0: Correct. The temperature at which dew forms is called what?
1: The dew point.
0: Yes. In what organ of the human body would you find the cochlea?
1: The brain.
0: No.
1: Eyes.
0: No.
1: Throat.
0: No. In what decade did Wham-O popularize the hula hoop?
1: 80s.
0: No.
1: 70s.
0: No.
1: 60s.
0: No. Samuel Norton was the prison warden in what 1994 movie?
1: 1984.
0: No.
1: I don't know.
0: 1, 2, 3, 4. Correct, John. Wow. 1 for each letter of your name if you spell it with an H.
1: I do.
0: Oh, perfect. It was meant to be. Steve Migs.
3: Hello.
0: Welcome back.
3: It's good to be back.
0: Are you ready?
4: Oh, yeah.
0: Which nursery rhyme character lived on Drury Lane?
3: Oh, Muffin Man.
0: Yes.
3: Muffin Man.
0: What do you call a group of whales?
3: A gaggle?
0: No.
3: A school?
0: No.
3: An army?
0: No. How many states does Australia have?
3: 4.
0: No.
3: 5.
0: No.
3: 7.
0: No.
3: Is it 6?
0: It is. What 20th century conflict was called the Forgotten War?
3: I'm so mad at myself. Why did I skip the 6? The War of 1812?
0: No.
3: The Vietnam War?
0: No.
3: The Forgotten War.
0: No. Who had the albums Californication and By the
3: Red
0: Way?
3: Red Hot Chili Peppers.
0: Yes. The temperature at which dew forms is called what?
3: Condensation?
0: No.
3: Sticky?
0: No.
3: Dewy?
0: No. In which organ of the human body would you find the cochlea?
3: In the esophagus?
0: No.
3: Wait, organ. Cochlea. In the liver?
0: No.
3: In the heart?
0: No.
3: Lungs?
0: No. In what decade did Wham-O popularize the hula hoop?
3: 40s.
0: No.
3: 50s.
0: Yes. Samuel Norton was the prison warden in what 1994 movie?
3: The 8 Mile?
0: No.
3: Harold and Kumar Go to White Castle?
0: Oh my God, what is happening? Steve?
1: Did you say 8 Mile?
3: I meant to say the Green Mile. Is it the Green Mile?
0: It's not.
3: Okay.
0: You lose, Steve. 4-3. Congratulations, John.
3: Yes, John, I said 8 Mile.
0: Wow, you just got kind of embarrassed there, Steve.
3: Oh, yeah, I got punched in the cochlea.
0: A group of whales is called a pod.
3: A pod.
0: Yes. The Forgotten War was the Korean War. The temperature at which dew forms is called the dew point. You will find the cochlea in the ear. And Samuel Norton was the prison warden in Shawshank Redemption.
3: Oh, well, I haven't watched that whole movie.
0: Ever?
3: Well, I started and I fell asleep and I never got back to it.
0: Oh, my
3: gosh.
0: So
3: it's still at that point probably where I fell asleep on it.
0: It's so good.
3: I bet it is.
0: Watch it all the way through, Steve. Maybe you'll get more
3: than
0: 3 points.
3: With what time, Taryn? With what time am I supposed to watch this?
0: Maybe if you take some of the time you're watching throwback 80s wrestling videos and dedicate it to Shawshank Redemption, you'll finally finish the movie.
3: Okay, now we're talking some crazy talk. You're going to take away my fun time?
0: Oh, God.
3: What the hell is wrong with you?
0: Oh, congratulations on your big loss, Steve.

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1: What's the story behind the pet that you regret getting? 206-803-ROCK. Tacoma Bob, what is the pet that you regret

0: getting?
1: Hey, good morning, everybody. First of all, I've had aquariums ever since I was in fifth grade, but that's not the one in question.
2: Okay.
1: The pet that drove me nuts was I bought a maroon-bellied conure, which is a very small bird, but they're very intelligent. They're I mean, this thing was cute as a button, too, and I spent as much on the cage as I did on the bird. And it was gun-shy for me for quite a while. It took a while for it to get used to me.
2: Uh-huh.
1: But once it did, it would not leave me alone. That thing wanted every bit of attention I had 24-7. Even putting the cover over the cage, he's like, no, I'm still here. I'm still here.
2: I still hear you.
0: Like a stage 5 cleaner.
1: Yeah. I ended up giving the cage, the bird, and everything away just because it drove me nuts. All the time.
0: How much was the investment in the first place between the bird and the cage?
1: Well, the bird was like $150, but the cage was probably $250.
0: Mm.
2: Did you end up talking to the person you gave the bird to, and were they just as annoyed by the bird?
1: No, they loved it. They absolutely loved it. It was somebody I work with, and I can't remember who it was or anything, but I was never so happy to get rid of an animal as I was getting rid of that bird.
2: I wonder if I, like, after like several years, you go back and visit the bird, if they would remember. You
0: abandoned me.
2: My first ever crush.
0: 206-803-ROCK. Paula in Maple Valley, what's the pet that you regret getting?
3: Well, when my first dog got sick, and if they're Boston Terrier dogs, first off, so that you know that they're not large dogs. They're about an average 20-pound dog. I got another little dog named Riot, and Riot was a good little puppy. And, of course, my first dog passed away, and I noticed Riot was lonely. So around a year and a half, I went and got another Boston Terrier.
2: Okay.
3: Both males. And I had never had two dogs before at the same time. I noticed that when the second dog, Rowdy, came into sexual maturation, that they started kind of like nipping at each other. You know, the play got rougher. And then pretty soon they started challenging each other. And then there was just all on fights, just massive dog fights, like, you know, probably like Michael Vick fights. I mean, they're just like bad, okay? And so during one of the fights, and we're separating my husband, my kids, everybody, we're trying to separate these dogs because we don't want them to hurt each other because vet bills are expensive, and we also don't want them to fight, you know, and we were getting hurt in the process. During one of the fights, my knuckle on my ring finger got ripped backwards.
0: Oh.
3: I didn't realize how bad it was until I got, and I knew it was bad, and we had gotten the dog separated. So I went to take care of myself, and I'm kind of like upset and obviously almost crying, but not crying, trying to get my ring off because I don't want to have my finger swell and, you know, my wedding ring be cut off my finger. So I'm pulling and I'm pulling, and I can't get this ring off. And I'm like, what in the hell, you know? And I'm looking in my sink. I have a black kitchen sink, and the bottom of it is completely red. I mean, it's full of blood, and I can't get this off. And I look down at my finger, and I realize that my knuckle is over my ring. So I flip that over and then twist it the other direction, and then the ring comes off, obviously, quite easily.
2: Did you have to separate them in a sense of, like, you know, it would give one dog away, or, like, did they eventually start getting along?
3: No. I would never give my dogs away. We just keep them in different areas of the house. I will never give my dogs away. That's not an option for me. If I have to make accommodations for my life where they're going to live in a separate place in the house.
0: Yep, totally.
2: Yeah, I don't know, man. With Lucy and DJ at first, they were like kind of butting heads a lot, and it was like aggressive. Eventually, they kind of chilled the hell out. Like, we had like discipline and all that, but like, at first, I was like, I don't know what the hell we're going to do. Like, we can't have these two dogs fighting all the time.
0: That's scary.
2: Now they just kind of like playfully, but it doesn't, they never, I think it was just because she was a puppy.
0: Oh, yeah.
2: So just like, I think now they're like, oh, no, you're cool. I'm cool. We can just chill out and not like, you know, the teeth are flaring. It was kind of gnarly at first.
0: They're cool. If only you could be cool, Steve.
2: Wow. Jeez, I don't know. Where's Paula's dogs? I want them to rip your face off, not just your knuckle.
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1: Three times fast.
2: Shy, shifty Shelly sits with her cute runt kitty Tilly. She carefully cuts runt Tilly kitty's claws. Tilly's kitty claws are now cutely cut.
1: One.
2: Shy, shifty Shelly sits with her cute runt kitty Tilly. She carefully cut runt Tilly kitty's claws. Tilly kitty claws are now cutely cut.
1: Two.
2: Shy, shifty Shelly sits with her cute runt kitty Tilly. She carefully cuts runt Tilly kitty's claws. Tilly Killy's kitty claws are now cutely cut.
1: Okay, there you go.
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2: Apparently, that's a term of like a way, like a technique that you do to get to the quarterback. I guess it was made famous by Reggie. I have no idea what the hell's going on, but up
3: sounds
2: until,
3: fun to me.
2: Right? I was like, that sounds very horny. Okay. So, of course, then we start thinking about, you know, humping.
3: Of course.
2: So I was like, well, what kind of songs would you listen to when humping? And we put together the Ultimate Hump Playlist.
3: Oh, boy.
2: In honor of Derek Hall. Most of these are rock songs that have to do with, you know, making some sweet love. But some of them aren't rock songs. I want to see if you guys agree if these are great songs about humping.
4: All right.
2: It's an aggressive one. It's not very subtle.
3: I know. You bleep it out for the radio, but the message is still clear.
2: Yeah, Trent's getting to the point with this one.
5: This is a good strip club song.
2: Oh, yeah.
5: When a girl comes out to this, I'm like, I want to dance from her.
3: Saddle up, Danny.
2: Also, like, when he recorded, I always like to get inside the mind of, like, the engineers and the producers. He's in there, like, doing his vocals, and you're listening to these lyrics, and they're very straight and to the point. Do you think they pull him aside, like, do you need to get laid? Are you okay?
3: We got to hose you down a little bit.
2: All right, so we feel like, does that deserve to be on a humping playlist? All right, how about this one?
6: So show me yours, I'll show you mine. Two time you'll love
5: no.
6: it just like
5: no!
6: that.
5: No! I don't think any... If you... Okay. If you pulled this out on a night when you're trying to get sexy, I think the girl would just walk out.
2: I don't know. I think she'd walk out if I played Nine Inch Nails before I played this.
3: You know, I'm a big Bloodhound Gang girl. So if a man pulled out some Bloodhound Gang and we were getting to it, I'd be fired
5: Your
3: up.
5: Your clothes just fall off?
3: Oh, yeah.
2: Oh, yeah. Put on the X-Files.
3: Oh.
2: It's time to go.
5: Okay.
2: All right. How about this one, Danny?
5: Better.
2: Wait, I actually got Danny to be okay with a Kiss song?
3: This is amazing.
2: Put the X in day. Sex.
5: To be fair, I've never not liked Kiss.
2: Love's like a muscle. It just makes you want to flex.
3: Oh
5: well,
3: God.
5: When you say it that way.
2: Yeah. All right, these are songs about humping. In honor of Derek Hall from the Seahawks, who likes to hump to get to his quarterback.
5: Mm-hmm. Okay.
2: Do you remember the music video for this?
3: Oh, yeah.
2: Hello, Mr. Tyler. Are you going down? It's an Aerosmith video with another hot girl in it.
5: Of course.
3: They did that better than anyone.
2: Especially back in those days.
3: Oh, yeah.
2: Forget about it. All right, songs about humping. How about this one?
7: Hey, y'all crazy bitch, but you're so good on my top.
2: Now, this is clearly not about a good relationship.
5: Toxic.
2: Yes.
5: Yeah, I'll take this one.
2: Are you gonna play this while you're getting randy with the girl?
5: Well, I like all the crazy girls, so why not?
2: I mean,
3: there is a method to that,
5: yeah,
3: for sure.
2: All right,
3: formula.
2: How about Taryn Daly? I wonder if you remember this one. I don't think Danny does, but how about this?
5: Well, she started doing Corey Brock dancing to it, so yes, I think she remembers it, Steve.
2: I love the lack of subtlety in some of these. Hey, girls. I just want to sex you up.
3: Like, we're not going to make love. I'm going to sex you up.
7: Let me take off all your clothes.
2: Also, there's a member in that band that looks just like Kenny G. Oh. And it's so funny to watch. Like, this was, like, considered to be, like, these are hot dudes. And this guy's got, like, some serious curl action going
3: on. Oh, boy.
2: All right, songs about humping. In honor of our Seahawks player, Derek Hall. I mean, I feel like that one's a classic.
3: Absolutely.
5: I didn't realize what that song was about. I just liked the beat of it. And I was like, and then I was listening to the lyrics. So I was like, oh.
2: This one I love because ZZ Top tried to say that this song was not about sex and tried to say that it was about a surfboard. Do you remember this one?

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1: What is it, Digital Underground?
2: Digital Underground. Yeah. Was it Shock G?
1: Shock G.
2: And I think Tupac might be dancing in the music video. It's in, maybe not this video, it might have been the Do What You Want one.
1: So awesome.
2: But before he became like one of the most like iconic rappers, he was just a random dancer and this guy with a fake nose singing about humping people in a Burger King bathroom.
3: Wow.
2: That's hot.
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2: All right.
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0: 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The Daily Mix Show is on deck. Guitars plugged in. Drums ready to go. Chickens.
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4: Good morning, Rockaholics, and welcome to the end of the traditional work week, but more importantly, happy Blue Friday, baby!
5: Let's go, Hawks!
4: We are so back.
5: Finally.
4: This is our year.
5: I know it.
4: I was so excited.
5: Super Bowl or bust. I already made my money bets.
4: I was so excited to... Money bets.
5: Yes, the human money bets.
4: I was so excited that football was back on TV last night.
5: You were?
4: Yes. Did you watch any?
5: Yeah, I put it on for like 30 seconds and then I thought I could give two flying Fs about any of these teams. So then I turned it off and just went back with my usual thing that I do at night.
4: Okay, so Steve makes...
5: Which is absolutely nothing.
4: Can I introduce you to... Jennings Dunker plays for the Pittsburgh Steelers, and he is a ginger with a flowing mullet and a sick mustache.
5: Oh my gosh.
4: And my favorite ginger, obviously, in the NFL is Sam Darnold.
5: Right.
4: Duh. But this guy is a close second. And so I got to see a little bit of him last night, and he is glorious.
5: What do we have to do to get him to join the Seahawks?
4: I know. I feel like he would do great here.
5: 6'5", 319 pounds. 19 pounds of those 319 pounds is his mullet.
4: Oh,
5: this is fantastic.
4: Yeah. So he's one to watch for me, just because he's a spectacle.
5: Did you order his jersey?
4: I'm about to.
5: Dude, this guy's a monster.
4: he's my new second favorite ginger.
5: So what does he play? Is he like a running back? No, I'm kidding.
4: No, he's not.
5: He's on the offensive line.
4: Yeah, he's a ginormous ginger.
5: He looks like he's on the offensive line.
4: Well,
5: like, if you line these guys up and you just kind of say, based on that mullet, the mustache, he's an old lineman.
4: We're going to put him on the wish list and send it to Coach Mike McDonald.
5: Hmm.
4: All right, let's get into the Daily Mix download.
5: You do that.
0: Knowledge is power. So give us five-ish minutes and we'll give you some interesting stuff you can talk about at work. 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
0: Here's your daily dose of doings happening in the world.
5: And the DMD is brought to you by Palace Law. And today it's National Tattoo Removal Day. Great timing because it's the Seattle Tattoo Expo this weekend. So maybe don't get it removed. Maybe just get it covered up.
4: I think that's the way to go because I've heard that tattoo removal is absolutely the worst.
5: I've heard from several friends that have done it and they're like, I don't know why I did this.
4: No.
5: Like just, I should have just did either like one of those blackout things
4: oh,
5: or
4: yeah.
5: Just, yeah, I have zero interest in ever having any of my tattoos removed.
4: Don't do it.
5: No. But if you do, go get a new tattoo this weekend at the Seattle Tattoo Expo.
4: Maybe a Mariners tattoo, right, Steve?
5: You freaking know it. Hold on a second. Here we go. They're back, baby.
4: This is our year.
5: And I can sum up yesterday's Mariners game with one soundbite.
7: Weston Wilson on charge. That ball is tagged to left field and gone. Weston Wilson homers in New

0: And if you're wondering, yes, who the hell is Weston Wilson? He's on the Mariners. That's the good news.
1: Weston Wilson.
0: He hit a home run for our Seattle Mariners. He's played third base, and that's all we needed because Logan Gilbert pitched a great game. The bullpen actually stepped up and did a great job as well, and the Mariners won 1-0.
1: Yeah, we'll take what we can get, baby.
0: Absolutely. I mean, but Cal Raleigh, I mean, it just continues. He didn't even get a hit. I mean, it was tough. But Cole Emerson is being sent back to AAA Tacoma.
1: Will we see him on Sunday?
0: Quite possibly. I know that's not, like, he started off kind of good with the Mariners, and he's been struggling since. But, yeah, part
1: of me. Everybody's struggling.
0: That's a good point. And selfishly, I'm like, ooh, we get to see him play probably for the Rainiers this Sunday because we're going to be at the game.
1: 1:35 first pitch at Cheney Stadium.
0: So the Mariners play Houston tonight, start of a 3-game series. We are 5 games out of first place. In first place are the Houston Astros. So if we sweep them, we're still not going to be in first place, but we'll be a lot closer.
1: You know what? I like your optimism.
0: Go Mariners.
1: Thank you very much. Is it wildfire smoke or did we just sign Terrion Arnold to a 1-year deal? That guy, I don't know what is going on in his world.
0: It is a crazy story.
1: It is a crazy story. If you don't know much about this guy, we have signed a former Lions first-round pick to a 1-year deal. He is currently facing 8 felony charges in Florida, including kidnapping and armed robbery. And it was all at this like Airbnb or some rental house where they said it smelled like weed for like a week.
0: Right.
1: And it was so loud and everybody was crazy.
0: And apparently that he thinks that people stole money from him and allegedly... He thinks money was stolen from him, watches as well, and he allegedly orchestrated this kidnapping.
1: Well, he's obviously pleading not guilty and denies all these allegations, but he could be placed on the NFL commissioner's exempt list while the case plays out. Tomorrow, our Seahawks are hosting the Cowboys at 5.
0: So, I mean, I got to have faith that the Seahawks, they have a very good security team. They have people like former cops, current cops, private investigators. I got to imagine they did their due diligence and... And because other teams are interested in him too, I think there's a lot of people that believe that maybe he's just not guilty. And then I don't know what's going on.
1: It is a wild story, though.
0: But I am upset about one thing.
1: What is it?
0: Well, remember Mike this? At Hard Knocks?
2: Mike McDonald has questions. Will Arnold make the team better? And equally important, does he understand the culture and what Seattle is building?
0: That was the big cliffhanger. Now we know how it ends. They actually do think he can make the team better.
1: We'll see.
0: So episode 3 of Hard Knocks could be rather interesting.
1: Very much so.
0: Hey, also a couple of Seahawks players are now in consideration for the Pro Football Hall of Fame. The 2027 Pro Football Hall of Fame class has guys like Marshawn Lynch available and eligible. Richard Sherman, Cam Chancellor, Earl Thomas as well. They're all eligible now. Also, Sean Alexander and former coach Mike Holmgren are also still in the Hall of Fame conversation. Mike Holmgren should be in there.
1: Absolutely.
0: If you had to pick one Seahawk in all those names, who are you going with?
1: Ooh, I'm going to go with Money Lynch.
0: Yep.
1: Marshawn's the guy.
3: My ding ding.
0: Yes, we're going to grab your ding ding.
3: Grabbing my ding ding.
0: And put you into the Hall of Fame. As far as weather, we're hitting a high of 81 degrees. It's going to be a nice clear day today. That is the DMD brought to you by Snoqualmie Casino and Hotel. And that's what's up.
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1: You know, it's estimated that 300,000 children in the state of Washington are living in poverty. And the folks at Mary's Place do an incredible job of helping these kids and their families get back on their feet. And as we get closer to back to school, we're doing a thing called Kicks for Kids with Mary's Place, putting brand new sneakers on local children who could really use that boost of confidence going back to school. And Steve?
0: Yes.
1: What is the dollar amount that we have raised so far in our quest for $20,000?
0: We are over $4,700 raised. We're getting closer and closer to $5,000. Wouldn't it be awesome if we had $5,000 before the today ends?
1: That would be amazing.
0: Before the show ends. And big thank you to Wendy Logan. She donated $300 yesterday to Kicks for Kids, as well as Robert Day donated $50. Thank you so much for doing that.
1: Keep it going, Rockaholics. 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
10: Thinking back to your childhood, do you remember those dinners you absolutely hated as a kid?
11: Yes.
10: Ultimate Classic Rock put together a list of some childhood dinners that people complained about back in the day, but now, in the present day, we find ourselves maybe craving these meals a little bit. A lot of them straight out of the 70s and the 80s, back when casseroles were king in the kitchen and leftovers never went to waste. And half the recipes seem to come off of the back of a box.
11: Okay. I think about when with my mom, she cooked so many awesome meals that I never appreciated. She would make like these made from hand scratch, you know, the pasta and all these awesome like chicken cutlets and pork chops and all this stuff. And I always be like, when are we going to get our microwavable pizza or something like that? Or can I get a TV dinner? And I think back and I was like, I owe her an apology. She spent so much time cooking and never appreciated
10: it. I did not have an Italian mother, Steve, and no one was making fresh pastas and sauces and things in my house.
11: It was like a full-time job for her.
10: Oh, my God.
11: Like, she was just slaving away at the kitchen. And then, you know, her stupid sons would both be like, we want French fries.
10: Oh, my God, that's terrible.
11: So I went through the list. I grabbed some of the better ones. I want to see if you guys rocked with these either now or maybe even back then.
10: Okay.
11: All right, the first one that was number one on the list, and I honestly did not like it when I was a kid, but I love it now, meatloaf.
10: Oh, yeah, meatloaf is the best.
12: Yeah, that was always hit or miss for me. It was like when I was a kid, it was like, you're making meat. It was just like the sound of it, meatloaf.
11: Oh, it's a terrible name. It should be like meat party.
10: Yeah, no one wants a loaf, you know? No. Loaf is not very, it's not very sexy.
11: No, meat is, but not loaf.
10: Dude, one of my favorite things to get at Costco is the meatloaf and mashed potatoes combo.
11: Yes!
10: Oh my God. I mean, that's on my like list of Costco go-tos.
11: And then a good meatloaf sandwich.
10: Oh.
11: But don't get me wrong, like you can ruin a meatloaf if you have like the wrong type of sauces and stuff. Like when it just like tastes like you just use ketchup. You're like, okay, come on, you have to try a little.
12: Well, I think that was the problem. Like, no offense, Mom, but like she just didn't use any seasonings. So it was just like meat and oat. oats and ketchup. And it's like, we need more.
11: I remember my wife was, she dialed it in, but I remember one time trying to do like a plant-based version of meatloaf. No. And I was like, this ain't cutting it.
10: Oh,
11: like,
10: no.
11: We either got to get we got to go kill a cow or we're not doing this.

0: All right, next one. Tuna casserole.
1: Yeah.
0: I don't hate it, but
2: I'm not a tuna girl. Unless it's like sushi tuna.
0: What about you, Danny?
1: I hated tuna. Every time my mom would make it as a kid, I was like, oh God, it's that day. Guys, I make it probably once a month now because I miss that. Now, this is like the perfect example of this
0: list.
1: This
0: is like comfort nostalgia for
1: Dude,
0: you.
1: I love tuna casserole now.
0: Maybe we need to have some of Danny's tuna. That doesn't sound right. Can we have some of your tuna casserole?
1: I will make some.
2: I'll try your tuna casserole.
1: All right, cool.
0: All right, going back to meat. Salisbury steak.
2: That wasn't really one that we rocked with. But I feel like I had it in like a TV dinner a couple times, you
0: yes.
2: know?
0: Like, no, I loved it because in TV dinner, it was like that. I like how to describe it. Basically, it's a hamburger patty pretending it was a fancy steak yeah. swimming in brown gravy.
2: Yes.
1: See, I didn't have it at home, but we had it at this place, like at a food, like a restaurant. And I still love that.
0: Somebody said meatloaf. I recently made meatloaf using Cowboy Ken Rollins' recipe for stuffed meatloaf. Stuffed it with cream cheese and cheddar cheese. Oh. You have to look up the recipe and how he makes it. It will make you drool.
1: Nice.
2: That sounds
0: honestly.
2: Fantastic.
0: All right. What about another? You want another one?
2: Yeah.
0: All right. How about, let's go Sloppy Joe's. I feel
2: love.
0: Like, yeah, I like Sloppy. Danny's saying no. I loved them when I was a kid. And I yes. love them as an adult.
2: We were a big Sloppy Joe household, Sloppy and Joe's. I would still rock with one.
1: See, my mom never made them, but my aunt used to make them. And I don't know if she just didn't do them right or what, but I still, to this day, can't do Sloppy Joe's.
0: Really?
1: Not my favorite.
0: I feel like you just were around people who were bad cooks.
1: Well, you know, honestly, probably. The smell,
0: with the exception of your mom, of course, because she listens. We love you, Linda.
1: The smell was bad. Like, I just can't. Like, if I walk in and it just smells like Sloppy Joe's, I'm like, I'm out.
0: All right, how about this one? Beef stroganoff.
2: Dude, we just had that like 2 weeks ago.
1: Hamburger helper, baby.
0: Beef stroganoff sounds like a Urban Dictionary thing now. What did you do last night? Well, it's kind of lonely, so I, you know, had some beef stroganoff. You know what I mean, boys?
2: My family's recipe for it, I never make it because I just let the people who are really good at it
1: sure.
2: take mm-hmm. care of the beef stroganoff. But man, my cousin will cook that sauce up mm. for so long, and the whole house smells amazing. You get that dill on the noodles.
0: The noodles. Oh.
1: You see, again, like hamburger helper days, and especially when we were a little bit poorer, we would do the hamburger helper without the hamburger.
0: Right.
1: So you just had the sauce and
2: noodles.
1: The noodles, and it was pretty good.
0: In college, we just called it the helper. What
1: yeah.
0: are you guys doing? We're having helper tonight. Sick.
2: I hamburger helper was a huge staple in our lives.
0: You had to pick one, not of these, of just anything, but what one dish reminds you of your childhood? Because I'll give you an example. For me, and I mentioned it, TV dinners.
2: Mm, yep.
0: If they still make, and maybe they do, but you remember that's like the little super hot, going to burn the top of your mouth brownie.
2: Oh, yeah.
0: That's in there. And then whatever meat
2: like
0: you
2: a side
0: had.
2: Of like corn or something in there.
0: The mashed potatoes. It had to have the mashed potatoes. I would always be like almost like to the point of violence. I would be so mad if it didn't have mashed potatoes in the TV dinner. And then you slowly peel it open.
2: So
0: and
2: good.
0: That steam just comes out.
2: Yeah. Dinner is served.
0: All right. What is it for you?
2: Chicken divan.
0: Chicken
1: Excuse me?
2: Chicken
0: divan.
2: Divan. Chicken divan is like a broccoli
0: like a 70s
2: chicken
0: actor.
2: Noodle casserole.
0: Oh.
2: And it's got like Parmesan cheese on it. Oh, it's so good.
1: That
2: and occasionally,
1: delicious.
2: My family will still rock a chicken divan for dinner.
0: So have you ever had chicken a la king?
1: Yes.
2: No.
0: I don't even know what the hell that is.
1: It's basically the same thing that Taryn just described.
0: Right. That's why I'm looking at the description. I'm like, wait, is it chicken divan or chicken a la king?
2: I don't even know what the difference would be.
1: Delicious.
0: Yeah. All right, Danny, what about you?
1: Honestly, it has to have been... I just had it in my mind. Frozen pizzas, really,
0: yep.
1: or ramen. The ramen was like the thing that I first learned how to make. And it was like,
0: my does mom that count?
1: Like, my mom was like, do it on the stove. And I still to this day love ramen.
0: Mm-hmm.
2: I get down on ramen any day.
0: I bet you do.
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2: 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What dish reminds you of your childhood? 206-803-ROCK. 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

0: Show.
1: For whatever the reason might be, what is that one meal that will instantly bring you back to your childhood? What dish reminds you of being a kid?
2: Nothing like starting a Friday morning off by being very hungry now.
1: 206-803-ROCK. Eric, in Eatonville, what dish reminds you of your childhood?
3: Hey, guys. So I'm surprised nobody said it already, but I was thinking, you know, good old Kraft mac and cheese.
1: Yes.
3: It just reminded me, like, you know, the comfort food. And I liked it plain mainly, but sometimes if you're lucky, you get the cut-up, you know, hot dogs in it. And, you know, just nothing like that for me. I don't know. Sometimes you got to just take it back and have some good old Kraft mac and cheese.
2: Eric, I'm with you, man. Like, there have been times where I've gone to, like, a restaurant. I remember when I first had, like, a mac and cheese that wasn't Kraft mac and cheese, and I was so confused. I'm like, why isn't the cheese not orange?
1: This,
2: like,
1: what's too going fancy.
2: And then you have, you're like,
3: you're
2: this isn't it.
3: What did you give me?
2: Right. It's like, this is good, but, like, I still would much rather have the Kraft mac and cheese. Like, when I make it for, like, my kid, I, of course, set aside a little couple spoonfuls for myself because it's so freaking good.
1: That's what I do. So usually, and Barrett only likes the kind with the powder.
2: Oh, that's the best kind.
1: We've tried to do the liquid cheese, which I didn't even know that the liquid cheese existed.
2: Get out of here with this liquid cheese.
1: I didn't even know that the liquid cheese existed until I was, like, in college.
2: Right.
1: And that kind of blew my mind. I'm like, people have been eating this liquid cheese all
2: the time. You ever just lick the powder?
1: I love the powder.
2: Yeah. It's like a Coke addict.
1: Let's do a line. No, but the...
2: I just put it in my gums.
1: I will always take a couple spoonfuls of Barrett's. I have to have it. Every
2: time. It's so good.
1: So good.
4: See, my daughter, ever since she was like two, she would just eat the cheese packet. And she would, like, before it was cooked in anything, and she would just, like, down the whole cheese packet.
2: Well, before it's even been made into, like, a liquid cheese?
4: Yeah.
2: Like, it's like Fun Dip, but yeah, it's just a cheese packet?
4: Yes, and then she would just eat the noodles by themselves.
1: That is so cute. 206-803-ROCK. We are talking about childhood dishes, things that take us back.
2: It's because somebody in line with that said spaghetti with sliced up hot dogs in it. We were broke. I thought it was the greatest meal ever invented.
1: That also just kind of reminds me of just Chef Boyardee in general. Any of that, like SpaghettiOs, Chef Boyardee, all of that was so good.
2: And also spaghetti. I mean, any kind of spaghetti. The next day is...
1: It's way better.
2: Sometimes just open up the fridge and just kind of eat it out of whatever you have in the Tupperware.
1: You'll eat it cold.
2: Oh, yeah.
1: Like cold pizza. Okay.
2: I don't have whipped cold pizza.
1: Oh, but cold spaghetti, yes?
2: I don't make sense. I know that.
1: I understand you.
2: No, I don't either sometimes. When I say it out loud, I'm like, yeah, that does make sense. Logically, I should like cold pizza if I like cold spaghetti, but I think cold pizza is trash.
1: I prefer both warm, but I'll eat either cold.
2: That's a personal
1: This is really deep combos.
2: This text, I forgot about the fish sticks.
1: Like Vandecamp's or whatever the brand was?
2: Yeah. That was amazing. With ketchup?
1: Dude, there was a minute there where I could get Barrett to eat those, but he's not into it right now.
2: You guys ever do this one? This was a text at 206-803-ROCK, and it's the childhood meals that instantly bring you back. English muffin pizzas.
1: I don't know if I ever did that.
2: Oh, dude. I did it in college as well. You get just English muffin, then just use some either pizza sauce or even just like spaghetti sauce, some shredded cheese. And then just throw it into, like, you know, a toaster oven?
4: I never did it that way, but I would because we use Wonder Bread a lot. So I would try to make some kind of pizza on top of just, like, regular white Wonder Bread.
2: Dude, that was in my college. Everyone would make fun of me. Like, you making pizza toast tonight? I'm like, you know it. It was white bread, marinara sauce, and then, like, a slice of, like, that processed yellow cheese.
1: All right. I got to throw one out for you guys. How do you feel about Bagel Bites?
2: I love them.
1: Yeah, Bagel Bites were great.
2: The problem with them is that they come out too hot.
1: Yeah. And then especially if you've been, then you're going to just ruin the roof of your mouth.
2: Absolutely. You have
1: for days.
2: Zero patience.
1: 206-803-ROCK, Old Man Kenny in Gig Harbor. What dish reminds you of your childhood?
5: Grew up poor. It was me, mom, and my sister one Thanksgiving. Swanson's TV dinner.
2: Yep, the TV dinners.
5: And that was the very first TV dinner ever made, just so y'all know.
1: Oh,
5: in fact,
2: did you have one of those little? Did you have one of those little TV dinner trays that, like, you kind of put over your lap?
5: Yes, of course. TV times two.
2: They were like this crappy tin thing with, like, little legs.
1: Oh, yeah.
2: And have, like, sometimes it would be like they would use, like, a pop culture, like a TV show, like a Star Trek themed one or a Dukes of Hazzard themed one.
1: Are you telling me that you don't have, like, TV trays anymore?
2: Not anymore.
1: You don't.
2: And my
1: parents
2: would
1: have some.
2: See, my mom and dad would get pissed at my brother and I because we'd hit each other over the head with them.
1: Oh my God. No wonder you're a wrestler.
2: That's where we learned it. We were those kids that tried it at home.
1: That is fantastic.
2: Someone even said Swanson TV dinner, Salisbury steak, mashed potatoes, corn, and that brownie that was approximately 900 degrees.
1: How did the brownie end up so much hotter than everything else?
4: Speaking of TV dinners, did you guys ever do the Hungry Man ones?
1: Yes.
4: Like the Hungry Man, and they had like the ribs and stuff. And I always thought it was so cool because I was like 10, and I was like, but no, I'm a hungry man.
2: That's right, Mom. Look at me. I'm a hungry man.
1: Growing boy.
2: What else was in the Hungry Man meal?
4: I mean, it was just your standard TV dinner. Have like, I think my favorite was like the boneless ribs with like corn, and like, I think they might have had a dessert, but it might have not been dessert. And that's probably where my hate for dessert started.
1: And I think there was just more of it in the Hungry Man. Like, yeah. They were big.
2: How about this person said those banquet frozen chicken pot pies?
1: Oh, yes. My
2: God. You'd wait 45 minutes for it to cook and then burn the entire roof of your mouth.
1: When will we ever learn?
2: I know. Even though like, when you can microwave them. That was just deadly.
4: Because like half of it would be super hot. The other half would still be frozen.
2: Yeah. You like the middle, you're like, that's deadly. And then on the outside, it was just like, it was still like, okay, this is now an ice cream treat.
1: No.
2: It's nasty.
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1: Do you think that you can beat Steve Miggs this morning? He has 217 wins, 133 losses, and 60 ties this year. 206-803-ROCK is the number to call, and we are going to play a game of Beat Migs at 6:50.

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1: Today we toast 34-year-old Lauren Bruce of Newport, Rhode Island. 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He had a piece of cloth attached. Lauren bent down, used a cloth to dab her tears, quickly wipe her nose. Yeah, the priest was not offering her tissue. It was his freaking rope.
2: Raise
0: a toast to...
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0: Yes, happy Blue Friday indeed. Let's get to our contestant. It is Michael from Ording. Michael, are you there?
1: Yes, I am.
0: All right, Steve, time for you to get out.
2: Bye-bye.
0: For those who are playing along, Michael will have 60 seconds to answer 10 questions. You can pass all you want, but you will only get 3 guesses per question. Are you ready?
1: Yes.
0: Full court press is a term associated with what sport?
1: Basketball.
0: Correct. How many tusks sprout from the snout of an adult male warthog?
1: 4.
0: Yes. What American network aired the Beatles from 1965 to 1969?
1: NBC, ABC, CBS.
0: ABC, yes. Portugal shares its only land border with what other European country?
1: Spain.
0: Correct. Which James Bond film was made into an N64 game?
1: GoldenEye.
0: Correct. What is the chemical name for Quicksilver?
1: Pass.
0: Which Spice Girl is Jerry Halliwell?
1: Sporty?
0: No.
1: Ginger.
0: Yes. How many other states border Nebraska?
1: 3, 4, 5.
0: No. Nephrology refers to the study of which organ?
1: Pass.
0: What type of alcohol is in a Rob Roy?
1: Whiskey.
0: No.
1: Gin.
0: No.
1: Vodka.
0: No. What is the chemical name for Quicksilver?
1: AU?
0: No.
1: Yeah.
0: 1, 2, 3, 4, 5, 6 correct. Way to go,
1: man,
0: Michael.
1: Not good. Man, it's not good.
0: I thought that was very good. You were on fire there. Here comes Steve.
3: There he is.
0: He's all distracted by the Seahawks playing their first preseason game tomorrow.
4: Are you talking about Danny?
0: I'm talking about you.
4: Oh. Wow.
0: Just trying to pump Michael up a little bit, you know?
4: You do that.
0: Steve, are you feeling ready?
5: Showtime.
0: Full court press is a term associated with what sport?
4: Basketball.
0: Yes. How many tusks sprout from the snout of an adult male warthog?
4: 2?
0: No.
4: 4?
0: Yes. What American network aired the Beatles from 1965 to 1969?
4: ABC?
0: Yes. Portugal shares its only land border with what other European country?
4: France.
0: No.
4: Germany.
0: No.
4: Italy.
0: No. What James Bond film was made into an N64 game?
4: Golden Eye.
0: Yes. What is the chemical name for Quicksilver?
4: Q?
0: No.
4: QS?
0: No.
4: IQ?
0: No.
4: FU?
0: Which Spice Girl is Jerry Halliwell?
4: Is she Ginger?
0: She is. How many other states border Nebraska?
4: 5.
0: No.
4: 4.
0: No.
4: 3.
0: No.
4: Damn.
0: Nephrology
4: it.
0: Refers to the study of which organ?
4: The dong.
0: No.
4: The liver?
0: No.
4: The kidneys?
0: Yes. What type of alcohol is in a Rob Roy?
4: Vodka?
0: No.
4: Tequila?
0: No.
4: Gin?
0: No.
4: Damn it.
0: 1, 2, 3. No. 1, 2, 3, 4, 5, 6 correct. And that is a tie. Oh. 6-6, Michael.
1: All right, I'll take it.
4: Yeah, I guess we have to, right?
0: I'll take it.
4: Nice job.
0: Portugal shares its only land border with Spain.
4: Yeah. Oh, duh.
0: The chemical name for Quicksilver is mercury.
3: Yeah.
0: The number of states that border Nebraska, 6. What? Did I do something stupid?
4: No, my brain just turned off when you said mercury. I was thinking of like the initials.
6: That's what everyone, that's what he thought too.
4: Okay.
6: And I was like, name, guys, name.
4: Yeah.
6: Not chemical, you know, symbol.
4: You hear chemical and I just started thinking about the symbol.
0: And if you order a Rob Roy, it involves scotch. Scotchy
4: sounds
0: scotch.
4: Disgusting.
0: Scotch.
4: I hate scotch.
0: I'm not really a big scotch guy. I bet Danny likes scotch.
4: Of course he does.
6: I do, but is scotch technically a whiskey?
0: Well, I don't know. Are the spirits people going to come for me?
6: Probably.
0: Is whiskey technically scotch? Is scotch technically whiskey?
6: Yes.
0: Or are they mutually?
6: I don't know. Let them yell at Taryn, everyone.
0: Please do.
4: Yeah.
0: Light me up.
4: Direct your anger to her.
0: Well, congratulations on your tie, and we'll play another game at 7:50.
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0: We are very excited to be doing an outing at the baseball game on Sunday at the Rainiers game. Yes, we're going to be at Cheney Stadium, and they're taking on the Reno Aces. And we would love to see you there. First pitch is at 1:35.
4: Might see Colt Emerson there. He's getting sent down to Tacoma.
0: Yes, and if you get your ticket, what's really cool is you get a ballpark meal included. And we're in Section H right behind home plate. You can grab all the details and pick up your tickets at KISW.com.

0: us a voice message, we triple dog dare you.
1: Yeah.
0: You can do it through the Odyssey app. Just look for the microphone icon. It's super easy. Steve, who's been sliding in there lately?
1: Well, let's check out our first voice message.
2: As a leopard gecko owner, I do have one, and he's still...
1: Okay, so this person is a leopard gecko owner.
0: Yes.
1: Which is something that you might be if Barrett gets...
0: Apparently so.
1: A black belt.
0: Oh, God.
2: Still alive. They do need constant feeding, and they do need their tanks cleaned every week or so.
1: Oh, it's just like your husband, Brad. He needs constant feeding and needs to have his tanks cleaned.
0: Clean that tank.
1: Yeah.
2: If Barrett does get a leopard gecko, I do say start out with a little one and feed it crickets, then move up to mealworms.
1: How big do these leopard geckos get?
0: Well, she said mealworms. We already feed those to our chickens. So I'm like one step closer to being ready.
1: But do you know how big a leopard gecko? Because you said start off with a small one. Do they grow? Like, are they going to be like a...
0: The ones I've seen, I don't think they're that big, right?
1: I don't know.
0: But I did look up how big the tank needs to be. And this it said 40 to 50 gallon tank. That's gigantic, right, Danny Fishboy? Yeah.
1: Fishboy is what you're calling him now?
0: How big is your fish tank?
3: 20 gallon.
1: Thank you for that information, fish boy.
0: It's double the size of Danny's tank at minimum.
2: And waxworms. As for names, I don't know of any, but my leopard gecko name is Phoenix. I named him after the Phoenix from Harry Potter.
3: Yeah.
0: Ah.
1: Wow. Those Harry Potter nerds.
3: Well, technically, if she named him after Harry Potter, it would be Fox, but you know, whatever.
1: Whatever, fish boy.
0: Guys, I have to tell you something, though. I have to tell you a leopard gecko thing. A friend of mine hit me up last night, and they're looking to rehome their leopard gecko.
3: Oh.
1: So this is like meant for you?
0: I don't know.
1: You could save money. Are they going to charge you?
0: No. They said you can have all of it.
1: How big is this? Dude, do it.
3: Yeah.
0: Oh, my God. I mean, that might kill me.
1: Yeah, but you already made the promise to Barrett. It's inevitable that he's going to get that black belt.
0: Well, then I have no leverage if he already has the leopard gecko.
1: Well, hide it.
3: Yeah, keep it in your room until... Yeah. Oh, no, he goes in your room, I guess. Go put it, like, in the garage.
0: You want me to hide a 40 to 50 gallon tank?
3: Yes.
1: How long do you have to... Can they hold on to it for a little while longer?
0: I mean, it's only 4 miles from my house. I'm sure they can hold on to it for a little while longer.
1: I mean, ask them.
0: Okay.
1: That free 99 is a way better deal.
3: Oh, true. God.
1: All right, let's check out our next voice message. That hopefully has nothing to do with leopard geckos.
4: For the MIG show, you guys are just talking about favorite lyrics of all time. I've always been kind of partial to Dire Straits, Industrial Disease. There's a line where it says, two men say they're Jesus. One of them must be wrong.
1: Huh. I don't know anything about Dire Straits other than money for nothing and the
0: chicks for free.
1: Is it chicks or checks? I don't even know.
0: Oh, I don't know. Maybe I'm singing it wrong.
1: Because I always wonder, I'm like, where are you going to get these chicks for free? I have to pay for mine all the time.
0: Yeah, I'm not real familiar with that one.
1: All right, let's check it out.

0: I mean, they definitely have a sound.
1: Yes, Mark Knopfler.
0: Right? Like, I hear it, I'm like, oh, yeah, that definitely, like, even if I've never heard that song before, which I haven't, oh. I'd be like, oh, that's definitely Dire Straits.
1: Definitely.
2: Yeah. Well, also, it's chicks for free.
1: Chicks?
0: Like girls?
2: Yeah. Well, I mean, or chickens.
1: Nice.
0: Yeah, I guess you could get your money for nothing and your chickens for free.
1: We're talking about free pets. I'm in.
0: I'm still disappointed. Still the greatest lyric of all time. Come on, guys.
2: I hate you. Because every single time this video lives rent-free in my mind. Ever since you brought it up like 2 years ago, and like once a week, I'll just like watch the video. I'm like, God, why am I so obsessed with this creepy video? Let's just be glad
0: for the time together. There it comes. Life's just a treat, and it's time you taste it, fish boy.
1: Open up, Danny.
2: I'm in. The Daily Mix Show. Again, I hate you.
1: Oh, my God.
0: With that look on his face, like he's like holding a poop inside.
1: Oh,
2: time to go watch the video.
1: So unsettling.
0: Like, Gene, put the makeup back on.
1: KISW is 55 this year, Rockaholics, and you can join us for our 55th anniversary party. 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
5: While we were in Ohio, we did what any reasonable person would do. We called an Uber and we went all the way to Cedar Point Amusement Park.
7: And you know how much that Uber cost us? Like over $100 both ways. Worth every penny.
5: Totally.
7: Well, between like there was five of us.
5: Oh yeah.
7: So it was like if you could go there for $25 each and we had a Groupon ticket.
5: It was fantastic.
7: I mean, roller coaster math right there, right?
8: It was really funny too because we had so many people that wanted to go and then there was only five.
5: Yes.
7: I am so glad we didn't rent a party bus.
5: Oh my
7: gosh. Originally we thought there was going to be 10 of us coming and then we forgot about the fact that the night before everyone got very wasted and some were just too hungover to go to a roller coaster
5: park. And you know what? I put on my big girl pants. I was hungover and I still went.
7: You went, but you barely went on any of the
5: That's
7: rides.
5: That's true.
7: Yes.
5: And while we were there, Steve, you went out of your way to buy something so that you could just troll me.
7: I had an opportunity. I saw that they were selling ice cream and I know how you feel when it comes to people eating, especially men.
5: And it's not all ice cream. If it's hard ice cream, I don't mind it as much, but it's soft serve.
7: Soft serve. And mind you, it was so hot at this amusement park the day that we went. I got the vanilla soft serve ice cream. And within not even minutes, within seconds, this thing was just, it was almost like I just got like a cone filled with milk. It was just dripping ice cream everywhere.
5: As you were tonguing it.
7: Yes. And so I was like, oh, this is a good opportunity to troll you because I know you hate when a man puts a tongue on a soft serve ice cream cone. So I had to do it.
8: Why are you angry, Taryn?
9: Because Steve is trying to upset me once again.
8: Hi, Taryn.
9: Go! I hate it so much.
8: Do you want me to lick it, Steve?
10: Yeah, lick it first.
7: Okay, out of context, this all sounds very strange.
5: It does.
7: It was an ice cream cone, I swear, guys.
9: You guys are gross.
7: It's not the first time or the last time you've ever said that to Danny.
5: Oh my gosh. I mean, the fact that you guys shared a soft serve ice cream, I mean, straight to jail. Straight to jail.
7: We didn't share it at the exact same time. We should have Lady in the Tramped it.
5: Oh my God.
7: What were we thinking?
5: Next time.
8: You would have had to hold it for us, though.
7: Well, we got Dayton hold it. Then it's like the trifecta.
5: It's something.
7: I'll be honest, I did not finish that ice cream cone, though.
5: You couldn't. There was no way.
7: These aren't euphemisms. Like, this was a legit soft serve ice cream cone. It was melting so bad. I was just like, I got to throw this thing away. I honestly, to be honest, I didn't even really, I was like, yeah, I can always eat ice cream. I only bought it solely to troll you.
5: Oh, you did a great job of it.
7: I just thought I just love the fact that bothers you so much. And I feel like we all have that. Like there's something that we know is going to get under our friend's skin. So why not lean into it? And so that was the one for us.
5: Oh, you got me real good.
7: Do you have a situation where like, is there something about like a friend or obviously with ice cream with you, but.
5: Well, that and bananas. Now I get people tag me in all sorts of banana stuff because it's been brought up on the show so many times. Now I get a lot of banana content sent to me. It's out of control.
7: I might have been guilty of doing that to you too while we were in
5: you
7: Cleveland.
5: Did.
8: My favorite part every morning was seeing Steve walk in just so happy
5: just with deep throating his banana.
8: With a big old banana in his hand.
7: Hey, in all fairness, the hotel had some freaking awesome bananas.
8: They were
7: these
8: big.
7: Things were big and delicious.
5: Girthy.
7: They were so I made it a point to grab one every morning. and find you and like beeline straight to you while that banana's still in my hand because I knew that it would drive you insane.
5: It was so great that I hadn't eaten any breakfast at that point because I probably would have vomited.
7: And every time I do it, I see like I'd walk through those doors and typically I was a little late.
8: Yeah.
7: And then so the doors open and some people turn their head because the doors open and Danny would like look and think, who the hell's coming in right now? And he'd see me and I'd just see this big poop eating grin.

0: on his face because he can see that I have the banana in my hand and I'm looking for you.
1: You guys are like the banana bros now. Is there a thing for you like that, though, that people troll you with?
0: I mean, you guys always troll me about my wrestling.
1: But now you're kind of getting me into it. Like, I'm a surface-level wrestling fan, but I enjoy it.
0: You like oiled-up men that are shirtless.
1: Yes. How can you not appreciate that?
0: That's why I'm shocked that Danny hasn't been sold on it yet.
2: Oh, yeah, that's why.
1: Let's keep trying. We'll get him.
0: Danny, is there something that your friends know they control you about?
1: Oh, Creed.
2: I mean,
0: Creed,
1: Nickelback.
2: Yeah, you know what?
0: That is very true.
2: I didn't even think about that, but yes, 100%.
0: There have been times we've had conversations on the air where we were talking about something where I solely only plugged it into the show because I knew at some point I would play a Creed track just to piss Danny off.
1: Yes.
2: Yeah, thanks for that. Also, it was 1 year ago that we met them, so.
0: Today?
1: Oh, my
2: gosh. It came up on my memories.
0: Oh, there's a story behind that that one day we'll share.
1: One day.
0: But oh, my goodness.
1: But not today.
0: But it was amazing.
2: I hate you.
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0: does it seem like people will forever give you a hard time about, and how do they troll you over it? 206-803-ROCK. Stephanie in Seattle, what will people forever give you a hard time about, and how do they troll you?
1: Well, good morning.
2: What's up, Stephanie?
1: I like to do the 7-mile walks every morning this time of year because we can do that here in Seattle. And all of my family and friends, they give me a hard time about it. They send me memes and all that when they know that I'm going to be out in the mornings. And it's all fun.
2: Stephanie,
1: because it's encouraging.
2: Can I have a question? So where are you walking for 7 miles? Is it just like you're just doing like you're just to and from your house, or like are you going somewhere?
1: Well, I leave my house and then because I live in Northgate area, I leave my house and head over to the back roads to Aurora and down Aurora and then back.
0: Do you ever see interesting people on
2: streetwalkers? Do you see hookers?
1: Oh, yes. All of that. And I've been stopped and all that. But, heck, some of those ladies, when they see me at some mornings, they start hooting and hollering and cheering my ass on.
2: Yes! Let's go. Turn the tables on those streetwalkers.
0: Stephanie, how long does it take to walk 7 miles?
1: It's 3 and a quarter hours because I'm battling the stoplights and all that stuff.
0: And are you in pretty good shape, I would imagine, yeah?
1: No. This is all new. I mean, I'm down 160 pounds in 2 years due to the walking and the GLP-1s. And I'm doing this for my own strength and my own headspace.

0: space.
1: Good for you.
0: So that I can make sure that I'm at my best, Stephanie, that I can be.
1: I love it. I love it.
2: Stephanie, you deserve a hell yeah.
1: Oh, absolutely.
3: Hell yeah.
1: Big hell yeah for that one.
2: That's fantastic.
1: Yeah, you keep reading. My algorithms is always like this health crap on Instagram, but like the walking stuff is like you realize just how beneficial it is.
2: Yes.
1: In some situations, even more so than running.
2: Absolutely.
1: I love
2: you won't
1: that.
2: Find me running. There's no chance.
1: You barely find me walking. Seven miles a day. Like I'll do like a mile, and I'm good.
4: 1 mile.
1: Yeah. Then I get an Uber back.
4: I have a friend who does the same kind of thing, and she always has like 27,000 steps a day.
2: That's crazy.
4: And I'm just like, she doesn't have a car. She just walks everywhere, light rails. And I'm just like, that is
2: very impressive.
4: I walk like to the store, which is a mile away, and I'm like huffing and puffing.
1: Yeah. I don't even take the stairs here in the parking garage, and it's only one flight. And I'm like, and I see people do it all the time. I'm like, oh, look at you. You try hard.
2: 206-803-ROCK. What will people forever give you a hard time about, and how do they troll you for it?
1: I like this text. I fell down the stairs at my own wedding. There are pictures. My family sends them to me on every anniversary.
2: Oh no.
1: Yeah. You're kind of gonna be stuck with that for life.
2: I mean, everybody's gonna talk about that forever.
1: What an epic picture though.
2: Oh,
1: I would love that.
2: Wait, is that the bride or the groom?
1: It doesn't say.
2: Oh, I have a follow-up question. Was that the bride or the groom?
1: I'll be honest.
2: It's very different for the bride or the groom.
1: I just assumed it was the bride because it's even more epic if it's the bride.
2: Oh, that is too funny.
1: The groom is like, whatever.
2: He'll be fine. Dust your knees off.
4: He's expected to do that.
1: I like this one because I'm guilty of this as well at one point. I once pronounced quinoa as quinoa.
2: Quinoa.
1: It's been 15 years. Apparently, this is what I have to hear for the rest of my life.
2: Oh, no. You'll never live it down.
1: Another text says, I got way too drunk at a company Christmas party, and I tried to give my boss a performance review.
2: What?
1: I would have, dude, could you imagine if we were at one of our Christmas parties and one of our, like, let's just say date in our phone screener. He just has a couple too many drinks. He's like, I'm going to go tell our boss how I feel about them.
2: They do it.
1: I mean, let me go get a drink. I'm coming with you.
4: We should make this happen.
1: You know what? We could. One more. I threw up on a roller coaster when I was 14. Every amusement park trip since then, it always starts with, are you going to be okay, buddy?
2: Oh, no.
1: Yeah.
2: Be careful out there.
1: You almost did that when we went to Cedar Point.
2: Dude, I was spun upside down. I mean, you guys know I love roller coasters, but my condition did not help me. Being hungover and riding two roller coasters, I almost lost my cookies.
1: After seeing you on the second one, deep down inside, I was hoping you would go for the third.
4: Me too.
2: Oh, I wanted you to
1: vomit so bad.
2: It would have happened.
1: In all due respect, you know I love you, but I wanted you to vomit so
2: bad. Make her hurl. Yeah. Make her hurl.
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1: 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Thanks.
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1: Happy Blue Friday. Let's get to our contestant. We have Leah in Bothell. Leah, are you there?
2: I am here.
1: Leah, were you by chance listening to the cheat sheet yesterday at 5:40?
2: You know what? I actually was not.
1: All right, Steve.
0: All right,
1: she's
0: Leah.
1: She's an honest
0: a
1: competitor.
0: A woman of integrity.
1: Now go ahead and get out, sir. For those playing along, Leah will have 60 seconds to answer 10 questions. You can pass all you want, but you will only get 3 guesses per question. Are you ready?
2: At this point, I have no choice. Yes.
1: Let's go. A trio is a group of how many?
2: 3.
1: Correct. What color is an Arctic fox in the winter?
2: Yellow, orange, brown.
1: No, no, no. Honshu is the largest island of which Asian country?
2: Bangkok. Wait.
1: No.
2: I pass.
1: Open your hand and smile was an ad slogan for what candy?
2: M&M's?
1: Yes.
2: Reese's.
1: What Seattle sports icon owns a pot shop in Seattle?
2: Pot shop?
1: Pot shop, yes.
2: Jay Buhner?
1: No.
2: Pass.
1: With the number being less than 10, how many civilians were killed in the Boston Massacre?
2: 6, 7.
1: No,
2: eight.
1: No, no. Which actor played Dwight Schrute on The Office?
2: Rain Wilson.
1: Correct. Pyrophobia is the fear of what?
2: Fire?
1: Yes. Which southern state's flag features 25 white stars?
2: Texas.
1: No.
2: Pass.
1: The Boss is the nickname of what musician?
2: Oh, my goodness. Alec Baldwin?
1: No.
2: Wait. Pass.
1: 1, 2, 3, 4. Correct, Leah.
2: Yes.
1: Yeah. Hey, that is a better score than the first time I played. So we got to celebrate that. Here comes Steve. Welcome back.
0: It's good to be back.
1: Are you ready?
3: Oh, yeah.
1: A trio is a group of how many?
0: 3.
1: Yes. What color is an Arctic fox in the winter?
0: An Arctic fox in the winter is red.
1: No.
0: Blue.
1: No.
0: Black.
1: No. Honshu is the largest island of which Asian country?
0: China?
1: No.
0: Japan?
1: Yes. Open your hand and smile was an ad slogan for what candy?
0: Skittles?
1: No.
0: M&M's?
1: Yes. What Seattle sports icon owns a pot shop in Seattle?
0: Oh, that's Sean Kemp.
1: It is. With the number being less than 10, how many civilians were killed in the Boston Massacre?
0: I believe 8.
1: No.
0: 9.
1: No.
0: 7.
1: No.
0: 6.
1: Which actor played Dwight Schrute on The Office?
0: Oh, crap. What's his name? Rain Wilson?
1: Yes. Pyrophobia is the fear of what?
0: Fire.
1: Yes. Which southern state's flag features 25 white stars?
0: Texas?
1: No.
0: Alabama?
1: No.
0: Mississippi?
1: No. The Boss is the nickname for which
0: Bruce
1: musician?
0: Bruce Springsteen.
1: Yes. And Steve, with time on the clock, you got 1, 2, 3, 4, 5, 6, 7 correct, and that is a win. 7-4. Sorry, Leah.
2: It's okay. I expected that. Congratulations.
0: Oh, thanks. Have a great weekend, Leah. I'm glad we delivered on your expectations.
1: Better than all the rest. Neither of you got correct. The color of an Arctic fox in the winter.
0: White.
1: White. For camouflage, you know. And with the number being less than 10, how many civilians were killed in the Boston Massacre? 5. And the southern state's flag that features 25 white stars. Also 4 blue stars. Just so you know. Arkansas.
0: Damn it. I was thinking Arkansas.
1: Dang it.
0: That would have been my 4th guess.
1: There's another opportunity to play Beat Migs coming up at 8:50.

0: The Sex Pistols are coming to Seattle and playing the Showbox Soto on October 12th, and it's going to feature original members Steve Jones, Paul Cook, and Glenn Matlock. And on vocals, they've got Frank Carter,
1: who I'm a big fan of.
0: I know you are, Steve, and it's very exciting because the legend himself, Steve Jones, Jonesy, will be joining us after Beastie Boys.

0: excited about the Sex Pistols coming to Seattle. They will be playing the Showbox Soto on October 12th with original members Steve Jones, Paul Cook, and Glenn Matlock. And they've got Frank Carter on vocals.
1: Who I love.
0: And we have the legend himself, Steve Jones, on with us. Steve, thanks for joining us.
2: Oh, nice to be here. How is Seattle? Did you get any eclipse in Seattle?
1: We were just talking about none of us saw anything in the morning, but we heard about it. Did you guys catch any?
2: Yeah, I saw it. I'm looking at it with them stupid glasses on.
0: You gotta protect those eyes.
2: And I'm thinking, what's the bloody big deal, you know?
0: We're over it.
1: Someone will take a good picture of it. I'll look at it online, and I'm good to go.
2: Exactly. There's some proper pictures on Instagram.
0: We're chatting with Steve Jones from the Sex Pistols. And Steve, I want to go back to your radio days because I know you hosted for a long time. Is there a guest that you had or a memorable interview that you think of still from time to time?
2: Oh, there was a ton of guests that was great. I mean, I had Jerry Lee Lewis on. That was a weird one, actually. He could cut it with a knife. When I said to him, so what was it like when you went to the UK and he just kind of lost it? Because I don't know if you know the story. He was married to his 13-year-old cousin or something. I don't think they wanted him in the UK. And he got banned, I think. But I think that's a sore point. It went a bit weird there. Done a few podcasts, but I'm happy doing this right now.
1: Yeah, I was going to say, so touring. Now you're back on the road. Again, we're talking with Steve Jones from the Sex Pistols. Showbox Soto, Sex Pistols are going to be there on October 12th. And when word came out that you were going to have Frank Carter as the front man, I love Frank Carter and the Rattlesnakes. I absolutely love his music. And I was like, he's such a killer front man. But I read in an interview that you had no idea who he was before he joined the band.
2: Well, apparently he came on the radio with

0: me, and I still don't remember it. But I told him that, so it's not like it's news. It's not
1: No.
0: like I'm talking behind his back. But yeah, Frank is great, man. He is such a great front man, and it does help that he's a lot younger. He's 42 now. He just turned 42, but he's got a bundle of energy, and he is such a great front guy. He loves getting in the crowd, and me, Paul Cook, and Glenn Matlock are just stoking the fire. It's a perfect fit, and who knew? Can't wait to come to the States. You know, we've done Europe 2 years in a row now, and I'm just curious what it's going to be like. I know the place where we're playing. I was there a couple of years ago when Duff McKagan played there. I went there and got up with him.
1: Would you guys end up playing up together?
0: I did that Heroes, I think, on acoustic when I played.
2: Awesome.
1: Amazing.
2: So, Steve,
0: Yeah.
2: that's an amazing collaboration. I wish I could be go back in time and be there. Has there ever been like an unexpected musical collaboration or someone that you did not expect to have the opportunity to share the stage with?
0: Well, I've wrote a few songs with Iggy Pop. I've done a song with Bob Dylan in the studio. That was fun, you know, just for the sake of it.
1: So, Steve, I have a question. So we'll talk about Steve Jones, Sex Pistols again at the Showbox Soto on October 12th. You've been a couple of years touring now with Frank Carter. It's been over 50 years since the debut Sex Pistols record came out. Has there been, I mean, you have the rest of the original members with you and you have Frank, and you guys are having a great time. Has the thought even come up of maybe getting back into the studio or working on new songs? Or is it just, we're going to do the old songs, we're going to have a great time and just enjoy what that record was? Or has there been that little bit of an itch that you want to scratch of making some new music with the Sex Pistols?
0: No, the latter. We're just having a blast playing live. You might get a decent live record out of it, but as far as getting together and writing, I don't know. I don't know if that's going to happen. I mean, what albums 50 years later ever sound any good by any artist?
1: I kind of love the idea of like our follow-up album from the album that came out 50 years ago. That would be pretty awesome.
0: Yeah, I don't know. I'm just enjoying this right now. We
1: Oh,
0: had
1: yeah.
0: such a blast.
2: Steve Jones from the Sex Pistols. Hey, what do you do after a show? You guys wrap up, everybody, you know, you hug it out, or do you go smoke a joint? What do you guys do after a show?
0: No, we're pretty straight, all of us. I've been sober 35 years. I mean, Cookie, he'll have a beer. Glenn, he don't drink, and Frank don't drink. So we're pretty boring after the gig, to be honest. And then we got 2 weeks off, and then we come over to the States, and we start at the Long Hall Ballroom in Dallas.
2: And that's the infamous confrontational 1978 show. You're going back to that very stage.
0: Yeah, I thought it'd be a good idea to do that, you know. Hopefully it won't be as chaotic as that was. I don't think so.
1: Yeah, so can you tell people a bit to share with that? Because that when you guys played there, it was the crowd were throwing things at you guys. I mean, it had to have been just like one of those, we need to get off the stage kind of moments.
0: It was pretty nuts. I mean, I think a lot of people come to see us from the publicity that we had. They wanted to come and see the circus come into town and see what all the fuss was about. And a lot of them wasn't even interested in us. But I think they wanted to, like, you know, a lot of cowboys were unhappy with us, you know, and they were slinging so much stuff at us. It was a crazy, not just that. Well, that one. San Antonio, I can't remember the name of the place. Tulsa, just it was nuts. It was nuts. It was a bit scary sometimes, but you know, when you're 21, you kind of accept it.
2: Well, Sex Pistols have the original members Steve Jones, Paul Cook, and Glenn Matlock back together featuring Frank Carter on vocals. And of course, we can catch them in Seattle at the Showbox Soto on October 12th. Steve Jones, thank you so much for getting us all hyped up for this show and everything you guys have been doing this year.
0: I guarantee it, you'll have a good time if you show up. It's really rocking and fun. We haven't had one dud gig, and we've done a lot of them.
1: Well, don't have it happen here in Seattle, please.
0: It's up to you guys.
2: Well, we will deliver. You can give Steve Jones a follow on Instagram. It's @JonesysJukebox. And we'll see you on October 12th, Steve.
0: Okay, nice talking with you.
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2: No, so we are doing just that for KISW's 55th anniversary. 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
27: Everyone knows social media is a time suck, and what you're about to hear proves it. If it's online, someone, somewhere has an opinion and is whining about it. So let's get straight to the comments.
28: Somebody shared a meme on the internet.
29: What?
28: And this meme said, normalize naming your kids after your favorite band. And the comments, they did not disappoint whatsoever.
29: That seems weird. Unless your favorite band's like Jimi Hendrix.
28: Hendrix. Or just Jimmy.
29: Like, yeah. Oh, first name Jimmy, middle name Hendrix.
28: So you don't have any... well, what about like little baby Pearl?
29: Oh, middle name Jam? I should have named Tatum that.
28: Oh my gosh. There's still... You can go change it.
29: We could have named her Alice.
28: There you go.
29: Or Allison.
28: I know somebody... Middle name Chains. Yeah. I know somebody that named their son Lifeson after Alex Lifeson of Rush.
29: Is that you?
28: It wasn't me.
29: Okay.
28: But I thought it was cool. But people really leaned into this. So that means we've got to go straight to the comments.
29: And everyone's having a good time. So I mean, some of these are completely ridiculous, but we found some of our favorite ones. And who better to read it than a celebrity that has a strange name and named his kids even stranger names?
28: Frank Zappa?
29: No, there's no robot Frank Zappa out there.
30: Elon Musk.
29: Thank you, Danny. We have robot Elon Musk reading these comments. Are you ready for the first one?
28: Oh, yeah.
29: And let's see if we even rock with the bands that these people are picking. All right.
31: Papa Roach, your papa and I are very disappointed in you.
29: Okay. Now, is it Papa Roach first name, Papa, middle name Roach?
28: Yeah. Ooh, either way, hyphenated, yes, Papa okay. Roach.
31: You're 34. It's time to move out. Limp Bizkit.
28: Oh, no.
29: I almost bought a Limp Bizkit shirt yesterday.
28: I think you made a mistake by not buying that.
29: It was like a skull with like some buggy out eyes with a red baseball cap on, and it said Limp Bizkit on the hat. I was like, I almost bought them for all of us because it was like $4 on Shein.
30: Why didn't you?
29: Well, I mean, the day is still young. I can get them.
28: Make the purchase, Steve.
29: All right, I will.
31: Quiet Riot. For the last time, be quiet.
29: These are so stupid.
28: So stupid.
29: Do you remember the first time? Were you ever a Quiet Riot fan?
28: My son is a Quiet Riot fan. I never really got too into them, but Barrett loves them.
29: I thought they were so dangerous when I was a kid because I saw that music video for Bang Your Head, and he had like that Jason Voorhees hockey mask, but it's made out of metal.
28: The album cover was creepy.
29: It was, and then he took the mask off. You're like, that guy's kind of dorky. Rest in peace, Kevin.
28: Yes.
29: Yeah.
31: Twisted Sister, quit picking on your little sister.
29: Okay. Twisted Sister and Quiet Riot were like from the same ilk to me. Like, those are the two bands I was obsessed with. And sounds like Barrett is too.
28: Dude, those are his two bands.
29: Barrett's living kind of, he's going to get into wrestling.
28: He's like a little Steve.
29: He's like a mini Migs.
28: Oh, no.
29: What? That's a good thing.
28: Two of you in this world?
29: That is kind of scary.
31: Definitely naming a kid cattle decapitation.
28: That's always my favorite when I tune into Metal Shop on Saturday nights. The names of the bands are just savage.
29: I always get a kick when I see like El Corazon upcoming shows. It's like rotting fetus and cattle decapitation. I'm like, what is happening? Or dying fetus, dying whatever fetus. It is. Yeah.
31: Shut up, corn, and go get me a beer.
28: But did they do the R backwards or forwards? That's the real question.
29: And do you spell it with a K or a C?
28: Better be with a K.
29: Okay. Yes, okay. And these are so there's a meme out there of saying what? Normalize naming your kid after your favorite band.
28: Yes.
29: I can't see your kid being named Rush.
28: No.
29: Your daughter being named, well, Offspring.
30: Offspring.
29: Offspring, get over here.
30: Offspring.
29: Not Green Day.
30: No. Maybe MXPX.
29: If you had a son, Fall Out Boy.
30: Yeah. Oh, yeah.
29: Fall Out Boy. I don't know what I'm doing. All right, next one.
31: I tried, but apparently my wife didn't think Pantera Slayer was a good name for a girl.
29: Oh, for a boy, it's fine.
28: Yeah, if you're slaying Pantera, Pantera Slayer.
30: Wow.
29: These are comments based on a meme of people saying normalize your kid naming your kid after a band.
31: Butthole Surfer. Get back in your room.
29: Okay, I should have. Butthole Surfer, I remember we'd always giggle when we would play them in college.
28: Oh, yeah.
29: Here's Butthole Surfer.
28: My mom used to not even let me listen to them because of the name.
29: Do you remember what was their big hit?
28: Oh my gosh. Why can't I think of it right now? Oh, Pepper.
29: Yes.
28: Pepper.
29: See, my humming works so well.
31: Slaughter to prevail, you better eat all your veggies and stop giving Avenged Sevenfold the death glare.
29: I don't think I've ever heard Slaughter to Prevail.
28: No. Yeah, sounds metal.
30: Another metal band.
29: They sound like Avenged Sevenfold?
30: Probably.
31: Right. Does that mean if it's named Creed, it's going to suck?
29: Okay, that was from Danny.
28: It's going to be awesome.
29: Thanks, Danny.
28: There was a Creed on The Office. Creed was one of the main characters on The Office.
29: The only Creed I know is Apollo Creed.
30: Yeah.
28: Well, Rocky. That too.
29: Yeah, and his son.
30: You know what I was thinking? Would yours be? I know we said Pearl Jam earlier, but what about Biohazard? That could be Tatum's name.
29: Oh, little Biohazard.
30: Yes.
29: I don't know if Mom would be okay with that one.
30: What about just Bio and then Hazard second name?
29: I love it.

0: if we ever have another kid, which we never will, but if we ever do, Biohazard.
1: Metallica would be a good name, except they are never on time.
2: We are speeding up. We are slowing down. Lars, what are you doing?
0: That might be my favorite comment ever. Never on time. All right, one more comment. Again, this is all based on a meme that said normalize naming your kid after your favorite band, as read to us by a guy who has a strange name and his name is Kids, sometimes with numbers, and that's Elon Musk.
1: System of a Down. Get down from there!
0: Okay.
2: Wow. That was fun.
1: Get down from there!
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2: Rockaholics, hey, if you're not doing anything on Sunday, please come join us. We're going to be going to the Tacoma Rainiers game, and they are playing the Reno Aces.
1: Get down from there!
2: There's a section right behind home plate that we will be sitting at. It is section H, and with your ticket, you get a ballpark meal.
0: And fingers crossed, we might see Colt Emerson.
2: Yeah, because he's been downgraded.
0: Yeah, but he's going to be upgraded when he plays for Tacoma, right?
2: That's exactly right.
0: You know what they said when they had to tell him, hey, you got to go to Tacoma? The manager goes, hey, Colt.
1: Get down from there!
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0: you are just waking up and trying to keep sense of what all's happening out there in the world. And let me tell you, pop culture, it's a very busy place. So we've combed all the stories, and we're going to tell you what's trending.
1: What's trending on the Daily Mix Show? What's trending? Let's go.
0: Woo.
1: Let's go.
0: Five familiar cars are going to be disappearing after this year.
2: Ooh.
0: The Ford Escape.
2: Okay, can we play which one would we want if we had to pick one?
0: Sure.
2: Okay, Ford Escape.
0: I always like to say Escape. The Ford Escape. The Volkswagen ID.4.
2: Okay, that's like the V-Dub bus.
0: The Jaguar F-Pace, the Toyota GR Supra, and Tesla Model S.
2: Ooh.
0: I want the Volkswagen.
2: Yeah, dude. But here's the problem. You get it, and if they discontinued it, and anything goes wrong with that thing, because it's an electric bus. I've seen one in the wild, and I just never.
0: They're so cool.
2: I love it because my wife hates it, and I would love to troll her by having that in the house, and then whenever we have to go anywhere, she has to sit in the Volkswagen bus.
3: Is that the one that they just brought back?
0: Yes.
2: Wow.
0: Like, within the last couple of years.
3: No one wants them, huh?
2: Well, I mean, the starting price is like $46,000 before you put all the bells and whistles on it, and I think some people are just like, that's a little more than I want to spend on a bus.
0: Okay, this might be a stupid question then. Does it get more expensive or less expensive after they discontinue it?
2: I wonder. Or can we get one for free?
0: Well, we should campaign for that.
2: I mean, because what does it have? Like, it has heated front seats, wireless charging, a touch screen. It has everything else has.
0: Has everything I want.
2: But then again, like, I lean towards then. I mean, if you want to make a couple dollars, the Tesla, the starting price is $110,000 for that Tesla.
3: Wow.
2: I've never even been inside of a Tesla. Oh wait, I've been in one when it was an Uber.
0: Yep, same.
3: And I've never paid attention because I'm usually drunk when I'm inside a Tesla because it's an Uber.
2: Right. I still want to go inside of, my neighbor has one of those Cybertrucks.
3: Yeah.
2: And I just want, every time we walk our dog and I see it, I'm the weird neighbor that's like kind of peeking in there just to kind of see what it looks like on the inside. Also, my wife hates those and I kind of want to get one just to troll her. I can't afford it, but I want to borrow my neighbor's and act like I bought it.
3: I still have the theory that like people buy Teslas for Ubers just so that way drunk people can't get in because of the stupid handle.
0: It's tricky.
2: You're saying drunk people, sober people too. I've gotten into one. So I'm like, I don't know how to get into your car.
0: Help me.
2: How do I get out of this car too?
0: I looked up the Jaguar F-Pace. It's like a little SUV. It looks pretty cool, but they're apparently moving to an all electric lineup.
2: Yes.
0: So, yeah.
2: I think if I had to pick, though, I'm going with the Volkswagen ID.4.
0: Yeah.
2: That thing looks like it's a lot of fun.
0: That's all day for me.
2: But that is a decision. I don't feel like nobody's in the middle ground with that thing. You either love it or you're like my wife and you absolutely hate it.
0: It's like Rush.
2: Yes.
0: You either love Rush or you hate Rush. There's nothing in the middle.
2: But in this situation, I love it.
0: I love it.
2: All right. Congrats to the Pike Place Market, guys.
0: What'd they do?
2: Well, I think we should probably celebrate. There's a new ranking where they ranked 1,500 markets and named Pike Place Market the best farmer's market in America. It got a perfect 10 out of 10.
0: Well, they obviously have not visited Stanwood's farmer's market, which is this afternoon.
2: Or the Puyallup Night Market, which was last night, because I think it's way better. Honestly, I know it says Pike Place Market. I never think about it as a farmer's market just because it's just always there.
0: Yeah.
2: Every day.
0: We get spoiled by it.
2: I know. We are pretty lucky with that thing.
0: It's very cool.
2: Although I don't remember the last time I went to the farmer's market.
3: I was just about to ask, when was the last time you went to
0: Probably
3: Pike Place?
0: Probably last summer.
3: Yeah. I asked Taryn like 2 weeks ago. I was like, do you want to go to Pike Place with me? And she's like, I'd rather not.
2: I'd go with you. That's me.
3: We should do this.
2: I get some cheap ass flowers I could bring home to the wife's ski.
3: Exactly.
0: They're the best. Let's see here. Instagram. They have changed their logo, kind of.
2: I'm done with them.
0: Kind of. The colorful camera icon is staying, but the handwritten Instagram at the top of the app has been redesigned for the first time in a decade.
2: Did you hear the theory that some people have behind why they changed the...
0: No.
2: Because they felt that Gen Z doesn't know how to write cursive, so why have a logo that's kind of cursive?
0: Now that is funny.
2: I don't know if people are just joking about that or if there was an actual conversation in like their little boardroom about changing the logo, but it is funny to see how people hate change. No matter what it is,
0: even though
2: it's just changing a freaking font on a logo for a social media app.
0: Well, and Gen Z, they're a little soft. So we want to try to keep them happy.
2: Yeah. I think they're hard as a rock. I don't know what that means. All right, let's play a game of Would You Try It? KFC and Oreo have just teamed up for a fried chicken flavor Oreo.
4: No.
0: I mean, I don't like this.
2: You don't even know what's in it.
0: I don't like it.
2: All right, well, what's in it? It's a normal chocolate cookie, but the cream. And I know you love the cream, Taryn.
0: I do.
2: The cream tastes like KFC's 11 herbs and spices. No. There's no actual chicken involved, and they're only available in China, unfortunately. Fortunately for you guys, apparently.
0: I have a friend who's in China right now. I wonder if he could find them and send them to us.
2: Is he coming back?
0: Yes.
2: Tell him to get some for us.
0: I will, but I would definitely try it. I do typically like a salty sweet situation, but this seems like it might be a little too much. A little too complex.
2: Have you guys tried the fried chicken ice cream?
0: No.
2: You guys look at me like I'm crazy.
0: Does that have chunks of chicken?
2: I don't know what's in it, but there's like a fried chicken ice cream. I saw it at the store. I have no idea what it's all about. But they're fried chicken shaped ice cream bars.
0: Fried chicken shaped ice cream bars? So it's just ice cream that looks like fried chicken.
2: I guess.
3: Yeah.
0: That's funny.
3: I would do that.
2: Oh, okay. Fine.
0: Sure.
2: But you won't have a fried chicken Oreo cookie.
3: Yeah, I don't need 11 herbs and spices in my Oreo.
2: Do you cap out at 10?
3: Yeah.
0: Dude, I got to say, though, I'm so mad at my husband because he brought, you can't bring stuff into my house or I'll eat it. That's the problem. And he brought home Oreos and I had to have him hide them from me.
2: Really?
0: Hide them from me because I'm a monster. I can't stop.
2: Do you have a specific kind of Oreo that you like?
0: Double stuff.
2: Double, yeah, yeah.
0: Why is there even a single? Why are there thin? I don't understand. The double stuff is the goat.
2: Some of us are health conscious and we just want to enjoy our Oreos, but not
0: with a Diet Coke.
2: I know, it's so stupid. The Daily Mix
0: Show. Do you think that you are smart enough to beat Steve Miggs? If so, we want to see you try.
2: Come
0: and you
2: bring
0: can
2: it.
0: Call 206-803-ROCK right now. We're going to play Beat Miggs at 850.

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2: You got mobile surgical hospital, but the A.
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0: 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And on August 22nd, two of boxing's biggest take center stage. Rolly Romero never follows the script.
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0: It's time to put up or shut up. 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

0: Way to Friday, baby.
1: Friday, mother epic Friday. Everybody's ready for the weekend.
2: Friday, Friday, gotta get down on Friday.
3: Let's go. Look at you guys jumping.

0: let's get to our contestant. It is Roberto on I-5. Roberto, are you there?
1: I am here. Hello.
0: Good
2: Hello,
0: day.
2: Hello, Roberto.
0: All right.
2: Is this Roberto the juggler?
1: It is, correct.
0: No way.
1: Yes.
0: Well, happy fair season to you, Roberto.
1: Thank you. You know what happened? I just did the California State Fair, and then I was out at the Ohio State Fair, and a gentleman came up and he's like, "Are you Roberto the Magnificent?" And I'm like, "Yes, I am." And he goes, "I used to live in Olympia, and I've heard you on the Daily Mig Show."
0: Yeah!
1: And
0: so
2: I was
1: looking for you. Yeah, it was pretty cool.
0: That's so awesome. All right, Steve, you get out now.
2: Bye-bye.
0: For those who are playing along, Roberto will have 60 seconds to answer 10 questions, and you can pass all you want, but you will only get 3 guesses per question. Are you ready, Roberto?
1: Let's do this.
0: What is the more common name for the game footbag?
1: Hacky sack.
0: Yes. What continent is Central America part of?
1: South America.
0: No.
1: North America.
0: Yes. What is a male duck called?
1: A mallard.
0: No.
1: Duck.
0: No.
1: I don't know. Pass.
0: We don't need no education is a line from what band?
1: Pink Floyd.
0: Yes. Which U.S. state is the Lone Star State?
1: Texas.
0: Correct. Where do Beavis and Butthead work part-time?
1: Costco.
0: No.
1: KISW.
0: No.
1: I don't know. Pass.
0: At which university was Gatorade invented?
1: University of Florida.
0: Correct. In what decade did Margaret Thatcher become prime minister?
1: What decade would be the 60s?
0: No.
1: 50s?
0: No.
1: 70s?
0: Yes. The Hat Parade is associated with which event?
1: It would be the Kentucky Derby.
0: Yes. 1, 2, 3, 4, 5, 6, 7. Correct, Roberto.
1: Yes.
0: Yeah, that's right. Strong finish there. Steve, welcome back.
2: I'd like to be called Steve the Magnificent.
0: Oh, Steve the Magnificent.
2: That's right.
0: Are you ready, Steve the Magnificent?
3: Oh, yeah.
0: What is the more common name for the game footbag?
2: Hacky sack.
0: Yes.
2: It's back.
0: It is so back. What continent is Central America part of?
2: That would be Europe?
0: No.
2: Oh, North America.
0: Yes. What is a male duck called?
2: Quail.
0: No.
2: A goose.
0: No.
2: Ducker.
0: No. We don't need no education is a line from what band?
2: No. Pink Floyd.
0: Yes. Which U.S. state is the Lone Star State?
2: Texas.
0: Correct. Where did Beavis and Butthead work part-time?
2: They worked?
0: Yeah, part-time.
2: Burger King?
0: No.
2: McDonald's?
0: No.
2: I feel like it was a fast food place, though. Subway?
0: No. Hmm. At which university was Gatorade invented?
2: Florida State.
0: Nope.
2: University of Florida.
0: Yep. In what decade did Margaret Thatcher become prime minister?
2: Decade. 50s.
0: No.
2: 60s.
0: No.
2: 70s.
0: Yes. The Hat Parade is associated with what event?
2: The Hat Parade?
0: Mm-hmm.
2: Hockey.
0: No.
2: Christmas.
0: No.
2: Mardi Gras.
0: No. Reggie Jackson shared a nickname with what month?
2: October.
0: Yes.
2: Mr. October,
0: Mr.
2: baby.
0: Mr. October. 1, 2, 3, 4, 5, 6, 7 correct. And that is a tie.
2: Oh.
0: 7-7. You are both magnificent.
2: I don't know. I think we were more mediocre.
0: Oh, God. All right, Steve. A male duck is called a drake.
2: Ducks and Drakes Ducks over at the in Leavenworth.
0: Yeah. Beavis and Butthead, you were on the right path. They did work at fast food at Burger World.
2: Burger World.
0: And the Hat Parade, our friend Roberto did know, it's associated with the Kentucky Derby.
2: Oh, because everyone wears those stupid hats.
0: Stupid. They're magnificent.
2: No. Yeah, I said
0: Much
2: it.
0: Much like you and Roberto.
2: Okay, thanks.
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0: Steve Migs, this is a very important time of year around these parts where we ask our rockaholics to step up and donate to Kicks for Kids.
2: One of my favorite things that we do, just because we've witnessed it firsthand, seeing us, you know, the look on the kids' face when they're like, oh, crap, I get to buy a brand new pair of shoes. It helps their confidence. Most importantly, of course, this gives them something new and comfortable to wear while they're going to school. But the confidence part is a huge part of it all.
0: And I know we've already had some major donors step up and make it happen. So who are we giving shout-outs to this morning, Steve?
2: Gotta give some love to Nicole C. Donated $100. Robert Noonenkamp donated $100 as well. We're not anywhere close to our $20,000 goal, but we're getting there slowly but surely. So any amount will help.
0: Thank you, Rockaholics. 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

0: When the weekend finally shows up, for many of us, it means you're finally getting that downtime. You can catch up on a little bit of TV. So what should you watch? We have some suggestions. Steve Miggs, what you watching?
1: Shockingly, I spent some time on YouTube and came across, you know, that Drumeo channel that has like different drummers show up and perform.
0: Love them.
1: That's one of my favorite things. They just had one of our friends, one of my favorite drummers of all time, Dave Cruzan of Pearl Jam, the original drummer of Pearl Jam. And now, well, here, check.
2: Dave Cruzan is the original drummer of Pearl Jam. Before joining the band in 1990, Dave was already making waves in the Seattle music scene. His drumming soon became a defining element of Pearl Jam's debut record, 10, helping to shape one of the most iconic records of the 90s. Now, to celebrate the 35th anniversary of 10, Dave is here to perform the entire record in full for the first time since the original recording.
1: That's the cool part. He was there in a studio playing drums to the songs that he played drums on 30-something years ago. Some of these songs he said he hasn't played since back then. And it was just a fun and trippy experience to watch him play those drums. You could see the joy in his face. Also, and even mention it during the interview parts, he is a light drum player. Like, he's very finesse-based. But when you listen to the record, it sounds like he's beating the living crap out of the drums.
0: Totally.
1: So it was cool. And then I think one of the highlights was they were talking about the album now after he played all the songs. And the interviewer asked this.
2: You probably haven't listened to this stuff in a while.
3: No, so like, it's been a few years.
2: Yeah. Are any of those standout tracks for you that you just love what you played?
3: Alive, to me, just always is the essence, I feel like, of where the band was at that point.
2: Yeah.
3: And what that record's all about.
1: Yeah, if you're a Pearl Jam fan, you absolutely should watch this. It's a fun one, and he has a lot of love for the band, even though they had to tell him to leave the band because he was dealing with some alcohol problems.
3: They saved my life. They continue to, whether, you know, they realize it or not, but I don't think I'd be here. I'm pretty sure I wouldn't be here if they hadn't said, you know, you need to, like, take care of yourself.
2: Yeah.
3: I think deep down I knew they were doing me a favor.
2: Yeah.
3: You know, I did need to take care of myself. And I did.
1: It's a great story.
0: I love it.
1: And Dave's a great guy. It's a lot of fun. So check that out. All right, T-Dog, what are you watching?

0: Well, because of our Seattle Seahawks being featured, I am watching Hard Knocks on HBO.
1: No, that's not choreography from a bad kung fu movie. It's actually a contest, another form of competition that reinforces the team's bonds.
2: I mean, first of all, we think that shadowboxing is really a part of what got our team so close last year.
0: Shadowboxing? It's wild. It's basically, it's the strangest thing where you're kind of mirroring people and playing a little, almost, well, how would you describe it, Steve?
3: I think Coach Mike McDonald described it best.
4: Yeah, it's like rock, paper, scissors on steroids.
3: I remember the last year when they were talking about all this shadowboxing stuff. I'm like, well, how do you play shadowboxing? I thought like you stand in front of a shadow and that's how like boxers, I didn't know. And then they show the footage. I'm like, I still don't understand how to play this game.
0: And you're supposed to get three in a row. That's how you win.
3: It's crazy.
2: You'll see running backs like shadowboxing with D linemen. You'll see O linemen with like the corners. So it's like you're seeing people who wouldn't normally sit down and talk together because, you know, we're kind of separate in the building most of the time.
3: So it looks like if I'm going to punch at you.
0: Yes.
3: We have to do it at the same time. And so if you still are looking at the direction that I'm punching, that means I win.
0: Yes.
3: But if you look like to the left and I'm throwing a punch to the right, that means you won because you avoided my punch.
0: Yes.
3: But they're doing it so freaking fast, I don't understand how it happens.
0: I mean, for a bunch of big athletic dudes to be that nimble, it's pretty fun.
3: And then the weird sounds that they're making. Yeah, imagine just being a fly on the wall and you don't know what's going on. You're like, these Seahawks guys are having some serious issues.
0: Who took drugs?
3: All of them.
0: And Danny V. Is it something uplifting? What are you watching?
5: Oh, yeah. It's the most uplifting thing you can watch. Idaho Murders, A College Nightmare.
6: 13, I think we have a homicide. Two college-age people carrying both to be deceased. Lots of blood.
7: That's the police department. If you're in here, down to the south.
8: We're going to need everybody. We got four deceased.
3: You know it's going to be really intense when Netflix uses this sound.
0: That is very, very unsettling.
3: So it was in Idaho?
5: It was at Idaho University, or Idaho State.
0: Brian Koberger.
5: Yeah, yeah. And it was the Brian Koberger who went to WSU, went and killed four college kids.
3: I don't remember this story.
0: You don't?
3: No. When did it happen?
0: Just a couple years ago, but it's brutal.
5: 2022.
3: Oh, my goodness.
5: It's wild to see, like, just, like, how he...
3: And he's like, young kids, I saw the trailer.
5: Yeah, it's like how he almost got away with it, and there's, you know, today he's, like, did he get a full trial because he accepted a plea deal, and it's just wild.
0: And there have been so many documentaries and different specials on this guy, but this is the newest one, right?
5: Newest one on Netflix. And okay. It was actually it's three-part. Like a docuseries, very interesting to watch.
3: And you've watched all three parts?
5: Yes, I have.
3: Jeez.
0: You can always count on Danny to bring up the room.
3: I'm going to stick to watching Dave Cruzan play drums. It puts me in a better spirit than...
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0: Steve, sing with me. Take me out to the ball game. Come on, Steve, sing. Take me out to the crowd. Come on,
3: anytime. I don't know. My mic's not working. I'm not sure what's going on. I was singing. I was, buy me some peanuts and
0: Cracker Jack.
3: There we go. Maybe it's better if my mic doesn't work.
0: Steve, we are heading to the ballpark. We're going to go to a Tacoma Rainiers game Sunday, August 16th to watch the Rainiers take on the Reno Aces. And we hope that you can join the Daily Migs crew there.
3: I love going to Cheney Stadium. So I'm excited to do this. Let's party. Let's have a great time and root on the Rainiers.
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5: 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Say hello to Jake in Everett. What's up, Jake?
6: Jake, you there?
7: I'm here. Can you hear me?
6: Hell yeah, man. Let's try and win you these tickets.
5: All right, Jake, we're going to spin the wheel to see who you're playing with. Will it be myself or Migsy?
6: All right, the wheel's spinning. So far, you know, recently I feel like the wheel's been balanced in what it's been picking out. It hasn't been, like, hyper-crushed on you there, T-Dog. And I say that as it lands on Tyron Daly.
5: All right, Jake, it's you and me, and this is your clip. The
6: world is like it was meant to be.
7: Hold on. Rush?
5: Yeah. Do you know the song?
6: It's the only good song.
5: Stop it.
7: I do know the song. Freeze it up!
5: Think about the Adventures of Huckleberry Finn.
7: The Adventures of Huckleberry Finn? Tom Sawyer?
5: Yes!
6: Jake, do you have a lifeline in the car or in the house with you? Like, is it someone?
7: Oh, man, I got a passenger, but I was digging deep for the Tom Sawyer.
6: Oh, who's riding with you?
7: My friend Candace.
6: Candace, what's up?
8: Hello.
5: Hello. All right. Well, we got there with Tom Sawyer, and now Danny, I'm ready for my clip. That is Hemorrhage by Fuel. Jake, big congratulations. You're going to go to the Lane Staley Tribute Show next weekend.
7: Right on. Thank you for the help there.
5: So welcome.
6: Are you bringing Candace with you?
7: Candace might have to go with me now.
6: Nice. Are you guys going to work right now? What's going on over there?
7: Yeah, we're headed into work. We're cruising down the 405.
6: Hell yeah. It's always good to have a carpool buddy.
5: Yeah, have a great day.
6: And now you go to a concert
7: pretty
6: together.
7: Much special. Well, thank you guys.
6: See ya.
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5: Have we talked about something this morning that you would like to chat about? You can call in now, 206-803-ROCK. We are going to check in with the Rockaholics next and also get an update on some of the fire situations happening in Eastern Washington.
6: Absolutely.

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1: Throughout the morning, we have received calls and texts from you that we were not able to get to. But right now, we are checking in with the Rockaholics, and it's brought to you by the Sunset Auto Family in Sumner and Auburn. Right now, we are joined by Hillary Franz, who is the current CEO of American Forest and a former Washington Public Lands Commissioner, because we want to talk a little bit more about these wildfires that are continuing to burn across Washington. So good morning, Hillary, and thank you so much for taking the time.
2: Oh, good morning. Thanks for having me.
1: So, Hillary, we have been following this for weeks now. It sounds like they've had about a dozen major fires burning. There are 200,000 acres statewide that have been burning. How is your day-to-day going right now? What does the life of Hillary look like in the midst of all of this wildfire disaster?
2: Well, first, in my role as CEO and president of American Forest, we work in over 45 states and helping restore large landscapes to reduce catastrophic wildfires and keep our forests healthy and also keep our communities safe. And so when I'm looking at this issue, obviously Washington State, which is home to me, is hard and painful to see the tragedy that is unfolding. The sad reality is we still have two more hard months in Washington State of being on high wildfire risk. My look is, how do we actually ensure that we're setting up these communities and landscapes more proactively to be resilient to these catastrophic fires that are not going to go away and are going to keep on getting worse? And we've got to stop operating like they're an emergency and instead get in front of the problem.
3: That's what I was going to ask. So what can people do in that situation? Because I feel like we've all had this conversation. I feel like over the last few years, we keep hearing about these stories of the smoke is coming from Eastern Washington because there's these wildfires. And I feel like it's happening way more now locally than it had been maybe when I first moved out here 20-something years ago.
2: Absolutely. I mean, I will just say, right now, there's actually over 720,000 acres have burned across Washington State in 2026. This makes it the third worst wildfire season in Washington over the last two decades. It is getting progressively worse. I think when I started working on this issue and leading the Department of Natural Resources in 2017, wildfires was largely seen as a central and eastern Washington issue. It was also seen as a rural issue, not an urban or suburban. The fact is, there is no part of Washington State that is immune from these destructive fires. Our new reality in Washington State is that we have high wildfire risk that can start as early as May and go well into Thanksgiving. It is absolutely essential that people do their part to reduce these fires in the first place. 90% of our fires are caused by humans. We need everyone to not light the state on fire. Our landscapes are dry with 5 years straight of droughts. Mm-hmm. Our landscapes are stressed. And sadly, right now, because of all the number of fires we have being extremely high on the landscape, our firefighters are exhausted and tired. So people need to obey the burn ban that is statewide. No campfires, especially as we go into Labor Day weekend. They need to avoid driving and parking on dry grass and taking steps to prevent the fire in the first place. This is not something that is going to not come back for another decade. It is going to be front and center for these catastrophic wildfires year after year after year. We may have a year of break of like, wow, it's great. We had longer rains, or the rain came earlier in the year. None of us ever had hoped Washington State would have so much rain until now, right? We cannot let up the gas pedal. We have to keep going and realize this is our new reality. And it means we've got to be proactive and be in front if we're going to save lives, save our communities, save our properties, and save our environment.
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1: It's hard to believe, but back to school is just a couple weeks away, Steve. Are you ready?
3: No.
1: Me either. But
3: no.
1: we're doing something really special to help support kids in our community. And as they get ready to go back to school, maybe their families don't have the funds to buy brand new sneakers. We do a thing called Kicks for Kids, where we help local children in need get that brand new pair of shoes.
3: And we partner up with Mary's Place. And Mary's Place is just a phenomenal organization. They help out a lot of families that are in need, a lot of kids there as well. And one of their hopes is to make sure that these kids are going into school wearing comfortable shoes, shoes that they would be proud to wear. That way it helps their confidence as well. And we've seen it firsthand, the look on their face when they get that gift card and like, hey, go get yourself a pair of Nikes. Go get yourself a pair of Converse. Whatever it is that you're into, you can get, which is pretty, pretty sweet. 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
3: 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They win the day. 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
5: Today, Tyron Daly, it is not a listener. It is a rock and roll legend, a punk rock legend. I felt like he deserves it. Getting the game ball. They're coming to town. The Sex Pistols are back. And guitarist Steve Jones, he's getting our game ball today. Talk about Steve Jones, Sex Pistols, again at the Showbox Soto on October 12th. He's been a couple years touring now with Frank Carter. It's been over 50 years since the debut Sex Pistols record came out. Has there been that little bit of an itch that you want to scratch of making some new music with the Sex Pistols?
6: You might get a decent live record out of it, but as far as getting together and writing, I don't know. What albums 50 years later ever sound any good by any artist?
5: I kind of love the idea of like our follow-up album from the album that came out 50 years ago. That would be pretty awesome.
6: Yeah, I don't know. I'm just enjoying this right now. We have such a blast. And then we got 2 weeks off, and then we come over to the States and we start at the Long Hall Ballroom in Dallas.
4: And that's the infamous confrontational 1978 show. You're going back to that very stage.
6: Yeah, I thought it'd be a good idea to do that, you know. Hopefully it won't be as chaotic as that was. I don't think so.
5: Yeah, so can you tell people a bit to share with that? Because that, when you guys played there, it was the crowd were throwing things at you guys. It had to have been just like one of those, we need to get off the stage kind of moments.
6: It was pretty nuts. I mean, I think a lot of people can't come to see us from the publicity that we had. Mm-hmm. They wanted to come and see the circus come into town and see what all the fuss was about. And a lot of them wasn't even interested in us. But I think they wanted to, like, you know, a lot of cowboys were unhappy with us, you know, and they were slinging so much stuff at us. It was a crazy. It was nuts. It was nuts. It was a bit scary sometimes, but you know, when you're 21, you kind of accept it.
7: Everybody is getting a game ball, okay? Hey! Everybody.
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4: Rockaholics, did you know that we are 55 years old this year? Very exciting. I know, we're getting up there.
5: About as old as the Sex Pistols.
4: Yes, that's true. And we're having a party on August 30th that you can join us for. 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We're going to rock out with the Black Crows that day, and it's going to be awesome.

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2: And the DMD is brought to you by Palace Lawn. If you're watching Hard Knocks like we are, we're obsessed with the show because they're focusing on the Seahawks. Episode 2 ended with a big cliffhanger.
3: Mike McDonald has questions. Will Arnold make the team better? And equally important, does he understand the culture and what Seattle is building?
2: So who's Arnold? That's Terrion Arnold. And the reason why they were concerned about him is that he's a number one draft pick, or a first round draft pick for the Detroit Lions a few years ago. And then he got in trouble with the law, apparently for kidnapping and beating up some dudes who he believes stole $100,000 in cash. This is all alleged. Investigation is happening right now. So a lot of people are like, oh, the Seahawks going to get this guy. Is he good for the culture? Well, spoiler alert, they signed him. 1 year deal. I got to imagine that the Seahawks did everything, you know, behind the scenes to make sure that they felt comfortable in signing this guy. So obviously the jury's still out, both in the court of law and with Seahawks fans, but that is a big deal. And if he could play like a lot of people thought he could, he's dealt with some injuries before, but a lot of people like he was just in bad systems with like Detroit and with the Seahawks, which is a very defensive minded team. And Mike McDonald brings out the best in his defensive players. This could be a big pickup.
4: Maybe we could fix him.
2: Yeah. I mean, not us. But John Schneider, Mike McDonald.
4: Yeah.
2: Sure, why not?
4: Oh.
2: And a few of his teammates are on the Seahawks, and they all vouch for the guy. I don't know what that means. Again, I have no idea what's true and what's not. It's a lot of allegations going on with this guy.
4: There is another big push to bring the Sonics back. I know we keep talking about it, but right now, Black Sun Private Equity, Native World Sports, and other regional partners say that they have formally submitted a proposal for an NBA expansion team right here in Seattle.
2: So. Bad news. They put in more than we did. So we're out of contention, guys.
4: We are no longer being considered.
2: Sucks.
4: But this plan includes tribal nation involvement, youth basketball investments, and eventually a new sports and entertainment district, which is very exciting.
2: Stupid question for you guys.
4: No such thing.
2: Okay, they bring back the NBA. It's going to be the Sonics.
4: Yeah.
2: I don't think we have to worry about that. Do they come back with a new look for the Sonics? Do you stick with the old school Sonic? I mean, they've had a few different varieties when it comes to their jerseys and logos, but do you go back with the old?
4: Oh, man, that's tough.
5: I think yes, because I think Seattle would riot if they did not.
2: You think so?
5: Yeah, they spent so much money on the old logos because it's been without for so long.
2: But we've had a few different logos.
5: I know, but you need to bring back the original
4: the OG.
5: And then change it eventually.
2: Oh, just start from scratch and go with the very first one?
5: Yeah.
2: Hear me out.
4: Tell us.
2: Black jerseys.
4: Okay.
5: Well, yeah.
2: Black color scheme.
5: Yeah.
2: Just, you know, for my own personal preference.
4: So it matches everything else in your closet.
2: You can keep the logo. Just no longer green
4: Murder
2: and gold.
4: Murder it out.
2: I think you got to go with the original colorway.
4: Yeah, I'm down. I think that'd be great.
2: There was a big issue that happened on the Delta flight from Paris to Seattle. As the report says, they ran into a pretty crappy problem when they had some bathroom issues. And the bathroom issues were so bad that they had to divert the plane. And then they had to divert it again because the crew was getting close to its maximum allowed flight time. You know, they only allowed to fly for a certain number of hours in the day. Crappy is the best way to describe that whole story.
4: That is so terrible.
2: That sucks.
4: Gas prices are going up again here in Washington.
2: Speaking of crappy,
4: the statewide average is now around $5.16 a gallon. So that is more than a dollar above the national average and puts Washington among the most expensive states in the country for gas. Some areas that are even worse are San Juan County, which is up to $6 a gallon if you're up in the San Juan.
2: That's why I don't go anywhere near the San Juans.
4: I go there all the time, and the gas is very expensive.
2: That's insane.
4: I fill up before I go.
2: $6 a gallon?
4: Yeah, fill up before you go.
2: Hey, how about the Mariners yesterday, guys?
4: Dude.
2: We're back at it. We're back on the bandwagon, right? Thanks in part to a man who I didn't even know was on the team until yesterday.
6: Weston Wilson, a charge. That ball is tagged to left field and gone. Weston Wilson homers in New York. And the Mariners in front 1-0.
2: And that's all they needed because Logan Gilbert pitched a good game. Also, the bullpen pitched well, and they ended up winning 1-0. But who the hell is Weston Wilson?
4: He's our new guy.
2: Sounds like a lawyer.
4: Yeah.
2: Hi, Weston Wilson Law Firm. Yeah, the third baseman, but hey, that was nice.
4: There's some good wildfire news coming out of Spokane, where all evacuation orders that were connected to the Spokane complex fires have been lifted. The fires are nearly fully contained, and they burned roughly 10,000 acres, destroyed hundreds of structures, and, of course, tens of thousands of people were forced to evacuate. But the rebuilding is going to be what comes next, and it's just absolutely devastating.
2: Some good stuff for us Seattle sports fans this weekend. Of course, we got the Mariners starting up their series against the Houston Astros. We're 5 games back from them. They're in first place, but hey, a sweep brings them a little bit closer, so I'll take that. And then the Seahawks have their first preseason game, taking on the Dallas Cowboys, and that's going to be happening tomorrow at 5 o'clock. So that's what's going on in the world of sports with the Seahawks and the Mariners. As far as weather, in a high of 81 degrees, going to be a nice clear day today. That is the DMD, brought to you by Snoqualmie Casino and Hotel, and that's what's up.
4: Ryan Castle is up next with your morning 12-pack.
0: 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It starts now. It's uninterrupted, and it hasn't crashed any rockets into the moon. It's the Morning 12-Pack with Ryan Castle.

That album turned 35 on Wednesday. Doesn't look a day over 22, does it? Metallica's Black Album. Hey, it's Morning 12-Pack brought to you by Carpet Liquidators. Happy Friday. 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
1: They're fantastic. 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
0: New from them, the song's called Kerosene in the Morning 12-Pack, brought to you by Carpet Liquidators on the Rock.

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0: No.
1: Is it six?
0: It is. What 20th century conflict was called the Forgotten War?
1: I'm so mad at myself. Why did I skip the six? The War of 1812?
0: No.
1: The Vietnam War?
0: No.
1: The Forgotten War?
0: No.
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9: Blah. 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Dave's first time at Bass Pro Shops. Yeah. Bass slippers? 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

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I mean, Green Day doesn't exactly work. 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Funny stuff. 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
1: That's impressively big. I've never seen anything like it. Can I touch it?
2: Oh, yeah, go ahead. 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

0: the highlight for all of us would have to have been they had an awesome Soundgarden exhibit. They also had an awesome Pacific Northwest exhibit with like some Mother Love Bone stuff. Bruce Fairweather's guitar was on display.
1: Yeah.
0: But I think we all agreed the coolest thing that we saw at the museum was...
1: it was the Soundgarden exhibit.
0: But there was one thing.
1: What was the thing?
2: Oh, my God.
0: I thought I was setting you up with a softball. I'm like, wait, I don't think Taryn remembers what was the coolest part of the Soundgarden exhibit.
1: The coolest part of the sound... was it the... I don't even remember
0: I'll
1: what
0: you're
1: talking...
0: I'll give you a hint.
1: What?
0: Beep, beep.
1: What am I missing?
2: Oh, my God.
0: Vroom.
1: A car? What are you talking about? Did I miss this?
0: We were talking about it. Danny even prefaced that you have to check this thing out. You were standing right next to me while I took pictures of it, and you don't remember it?
1: Oh, the van! Yeah. God, sorry. I thought you were talking about it in the other room. Jeez, I'm an idiot.
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16: 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We'll celebrate the 12s at 12 and get into your hookup then.

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5: 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Thomas Jefferson tried them. 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
6: 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Love hurts. Sometimes it does both. There's Tool on the hookup. The Rock of Seattle, 99.9 KISW. This for Brad and Everett, the letter T next.

0: That's from George JPLM this afternoon. Rock of Seattle, 99.9 KISW. We're doing the hookup. A letter T follows down in it from NIN on KISW.
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0: It is. And with that, Steve, you got 1, 2, 3, 4, 5, 6, 7, 8 correct. And that is, for the second time this morning, a tie.
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And occasionally sedated Ryan Cass on the Rock at Work with the conclusion of your damn fine hookup brought to you by Palace Law. The Ramones, I want to be sedated. Hey, big thanks to you, Rockaholics. We're back with it on Monday.

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1: Hi, honey. 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
2: Oh, sorry. 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
1: Scott in Puyallup, what's the most money someone ever owed to you or that you owed to someone else?
2: 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But she did it anyway. She gave her mother $5,000. She gave her sisters $2,000 apiece. How much you got left? It was pretty much gone. You know what I mean?
3: Yeah, oh yeah, I could go quick. Some family members. I always think about that. Like if I won like the lottery or something like that, like who would I tell?
1: Me.
3: I mean, I'm still trying to figure out who I would tell.
1: Me.
3: I'm just having the toughest time figuring out who I would tell. Probably like my wife and my kid, and that's about it.
1: Steve, your secret is safe with Danny and me.
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8: Blah. Oh, hey, thanks for listening today. I will be in the bar. The Men's Room is here next and on YouTube. As you know, you can watch the show. Subscribe while you're there at KISW Rock. Have a killer weekend. I'll see you Monday. Okay, see you. Bye. Bye.

0: In case you were stuffing your face with delicious Men's Room roasted red salsa during the last Men's Room performance, here's what you missed.
1: What Kate Montgomery didn't know is that her boyfriend made the rest of us look bad. Any guy that's out here, you look bad by comparison. The man proposed to your daughter in Spain during the solar eclipse.
2: Yep.
1: She did, in fact, say
2: two rings.
1: What?
2: One in the sky
1: and one on the ground, which is a smooth move, man. So you're going to be a father-in-law, which is very, very cool. Yeah. But it's, I want to say, when I met Kate, she was 4 years old, I believe. Mm-hmm. So it's, and here's the thing. So I don't see her often, but in my mind, every time you bring up your daughters, they are still 4 and 3 years old. I know goddamn well they're not that young. So it's a weird visual that I have of her being proposed to. I understand that things are different, but congratulations on that, man. I know you like the guy that proposed to her. You guys go out to dinner, do your thing.
2: Oh, yeah. He's a great dude.
1: He said he's a solid dude, man. So, Kate, if you're listening, and I know you're not, congratulations, man.
2: Awesome.
1: On your engagement, man. That's a very, very cool thing. Now, congrats. Does it make you feel old? Not that my daughter's getting married, but the fact that someone's a father-in-law. And then potentially, this is the one I can't get past. In 2 years, you could be a grandfather.
2: Yes.
1: God, that just sounds so...
2: Like, and you don't want to put it on yourself. You just found out I was like, very happy for you both.
1: But...
2: God, I feel old.
3: Then, number one on the list of items that are declining for picnics. Viles, you love it. I like it. Pretty sure Thrill and Mike hate it. Spam!
1: Oh, I do not like spam.
2: I would never think of that.
4: Right. Okay with spam.
3: Like, but what year was it that, like, people were like, hey, get the sliced white bread, the sandwich bread, corned beef, the cocktail sausages, and spam.
2: The thing about spam needs to be fried. Without question.
3: Some people eat it. I have a buddy that eats it raw. Yeah. That's what his dad
2: Okay.
3: I mean, technically, I don't think you have to cook it. I cook it.
1: It's already done.
3: All right. Now, on the summer picnic list, these are foods that are trending high. They're just fancier and stuff. Number 10 on the list, focaccia.
1: Okay. In place of the white bread, bring focaccia. But like, you can dip it in oil and all the rest of that.
3: Correct.
1: Stuff.
2: Yeah. Is this going to sound like a trip to Chateau Saint Michel to watch a concert? Is this like
1: kind of
2: olives and
3: all
2: these things? Is that what's coming our way now?
1: This list may have been put out by Chateau.
2: Basically, what
1: Chateau
2: you're saying is a picnic menu is not created by a man.
1: No, no chance.
3: All right. Now,
1: doesn't be again corned beef would be back on the thing. Fried chicken.
3: Yeah, basically, it's like I feel like the list of things going down. They're being nice. They just didn't want to call me white trash. And then this next list is me trying to act like I'm not white trash.
1: Okay. We're going to be a 50-50 question. True or false, bananas are herbs?
5: Ooh, I never heard that one. It sounds weird, so yeah, let's do it. Herbs.
2: I'll be damned.
1: Yes, indeed. Bananas are actually herbs.
3: Smoke my banana?
1: But I don't think that means what you think it means. But
3: I just say smoke my herb.
1: Yeah, but it's so everything like this, it's kind of like tomatoes being fruits. It's all about how a plant grows, where it does its seeds, what its stems are like, and what the leaves are like, and all the rest of this crap. So believe it or not, bananas are just big ass herbs that we eat as a fruit.
2: Okay.
3: Well, all right.
1: Although technically, any part of the plant you eat like that would be the fruit of that plant.
2: I've had a banana leaf wrapped joint.
1: Oh, yeah? How was it? Jamaica?
2: No, really?
3: You can buy them, right? Because they smoke like a
1: Smoke like a punch.
3: They're very good. A lot of people very much enjoy them.
2: Yes, I know some of those people.
3: I love them.
2: Game is Big Dummy 206-803 Rock.
3: Especially too, it's like I hang out with enough people that quit cigarettes, so they don't want to smoke a blunt because there's still tobacco and nicotine in it.
1: Right.
3: So those banana leaves ones, or palm leaf ones, are even better. Palm leaf blunts.
1: You know what? I'm gonna have to investigate this to see if you're lying to me.
3: Good work.
2: They burn slow too.
1: Yeah. Oh, that's terrible.
3: Yeah.
1: All right, your question. What is the main ingredient? Ted, don't get so excited. What is the main ingredient in an Irish boxty?
3: Oh, boxty, yeah?
1: Yeah.
6: Irish boxty?
1: Boxty. Yeah. B-O-X-T-Y.
3: They just say boxty.
1: Oh, it doesn't say boxty. Yeah.
6: Is that food or is that a drink?
1: It is
3: a food. You would really like it.
6: Is it bread?
3: Potatoes. And usually there's like a little chopped up corned beef in them too. And it comes in like a round patty and it's fried.
1: It's good.
3: It's awesome.
1: It's really, really good, man.
2: If you're to guess.
3: If I had to guess what they taste like. Jesus. They might have some delicious ones at Sean O'Donnell's.
2: They do.
1: All right, your question. Which reindeer was Rudolph's father?
3: You know, nobody really knows.
6: Was it Prancer?
1: Donner.
7: Donner.
1: Was Prancer male or female? Does anyone know?
3: I know what he was into.
1: Hello.
2: Question, well, they'll have antlers. Question five there, Kyle.
3: Yeah, Miles right. Technically, they would all be female. Bologna's very good. Mediterranean cheese. You can grill it. You can just pan fry it real quick. You could add a little spice to it, or you could cut it up and add a little fresh honey that I've had. It's delicious.
1: I have done it every way you've said.
3: It's delicious, salty, squeaky cheese.
1: Every time she goes to
2: salty,
1: the market.
2: Salty, squeaky cheese.
1: It is.
3: Correct.
1: Literally.
3: I mean, that's, yeah. And it's that is the best way to describe
1: picture,
3: it.
1: Picture, it's not that it tastes like feta, but you know, feta's salty. Mm-hmm. So it's salty, but it's dense, but not dense like cheddar. I don't know how to explain it. It's
3: Miles, if you got, just go to the store and get some and cook it up, and I guarantee you in your kitchen by yourself, because I know you, you'll be
2: like, I'll eat the whole thing.
3: God damn, he's right.
1: Just say this. You're welcome.
3: All right. Next on the list, chorizo.
1: Oh, God, yeah.
3: These are the picnic foods that are trending up.
1: Nothing
3: people,
1: like some greasy ass.
2: Yeah, I was like, what do you do with it?
1: I mean, I'd love chorizo.
3: I guess just cut it off. We talked about this in the office. I feel like white people have taken this over in this country. Hummus. Yeah.
1: No longer Greek.
3: Yep. Breadsticks. Those little hard, crunchy ones.
1: I don't know. I don't like those.
3: And then it ends with flatbreads and olives. Basically,
2: to use all that together.
3: Basically, it's the Mediterranean diet with
1: that's
3: a little Italian
1: exactly
3: meat
1: what
3: in
1: that.
3: There.
1: Yeah,
2: bring some
1: yeah.
2: olives.
3: Yeah.
2: I still say pimento cheese.
3: Dude, I'm with you. I love pimento cheese.
2: I think it's perfect for picnic.
3: Yeah.
2: It's kind of taken off like tots. Like it's always been there, but now people are like, ooh,
1: they discover
2: cheese.
1: It. Yeah.
2: Exactly.
3: Yeah.
1: What animal does a hippophobe fear? And it is not a hippopotamus. What animal does a hippophobe fear?
8: Oh, I see. Hippophobe. It's not a spider. Oh, man, you got me on that one.
1: Because I believe a hippopotamus is actually related to this animal.
3: All right.
8: What about a rhinoceros?
1: That's just common sense. Horses.
3: Oh. Oh. Yeah. Horses are related to hippos?
1: I believe they are. I believe so. But you can Google it, man. I'm telling you what I think. Could be wrong, but
8: wouldn't
1: I'm pretty
8: that,
1: sure they're
8: wouldn't right. that just be like nightmare-phobia or something?
1: Yeah, look, to me, if you're not scared of rhinos or hippos, there's something wrong with you.
3: We should crossbreed them.
1: What, a horse and a hippo?
8: They got a propeller when they poop, so that's pretty scary right there.
1: If I could, I would, Wade. I'm telling you that right now.
8: Yeah, I know you would, Joe.
1: All right, your question.
2: I know you would.
1: I believe you, brother. All right, your question. What was Winona Ryder's character's name in the movie Beetlejuice?
8: Ooh. Klepto.
1: Klepto.
2: It's not bad.
1: Lydia.
3: I'm going to have to watch this show.
1: Well, Baylor, what kids do you think she's at?
3: No. I mean, I don't know. She's 21.
1: How do they describe it? I mean, like I said, I've seen the commercials, and obviously the sales pitch is that she has Tourette's, but there has to be something more to it.
3: I mean,
1: that,
3: that's
1: I would
3: literally
1: think.
3: It. Oh, it's a show featuring a young woman with Tourette's syndrome on TLC. It stars social media personality Baylen Dupree, follows her daily life, family dynamics, and journey towards independence.
1: Okay, there you go.
3: I just think it'd be cool to watch the show.
2: I need an effing one-bedroom apartment.
1: All right, your question. 37 degrees Celsius is what significance or important temperature in Fahrenheit? We as human beings find this temperature to be important.
8: Oh, is that body temperature?
1: Yep.
2: 98?
3: Well, 98. Doesn't he have to guess the number?
1: No, he knows the body temperature.
3: All right. Making sure he knows it's 98.
1: Well, yeah. He knows his body temperature. It's significant. 98.6, by the way.
4: Ted making him show his work over here.
1: I know. Like, good Lord. He got the right answer, man.
3: All right, I wanted to give him a hint.
0: And now, the Men's Room legacy continues. Unfortunately, what you're about to hear is real. The members of this radio program are simply not that bright. Or what some people would call educated. They are merely stupid. They're not trying to offend anyone on purpose. And all have played doctors on TV. You have been warned and are cordially invited to join the party. This

0: the trippers, the grasshoppers, the hip ones, all gathered in secrecy and flying high as a kite.
1: This is the Men's Room with Miles and Thrill. 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
2: Hola, bachelors!
3: And away we go. Welcome to the 21st Amendment season, episode number 4,578. Along with Steve the Thrill Hill, the Ted Smith, and Mike Hawk.
2: I'm on.
3: You are the Men's Room. On tap today, the return of Ted versus the FCC. 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
4: Click, clack.
5: Bring him down.
3: All right, here we go. A man goes to the courthouse and brings along his meth and his pipe. By the way, that who knew that pythons were the pyromaniac type? West Virginia mom is arrested after a six-year-old jumps out of a window high on cocaine.
4: Jesus.
3: In fact, a man survived a six-story fall in an elevator shaft. It's truly insane.
5: Damn right.
3: And a New Jersey woman tries to swat a bug in her car, resulting in the death of two. That is all coming on today's very special episode of The Men's Room.
1: And now, here's the question.
6: Hola, bitches. Good day to you and yours. All right, the results of a new federal survey reveals that problem drinking in the United States is on the decline. In the last 4 years, problem drinking has dropped by 4 million people, or just about 1 million people a year. And oddly enough, the average age for your first alcoholic drink, not a first sip, but your first alcoholic drink. Any guesses, Ted?
4: 22.
6: For your first alcoholic drink?
4: Well, you said it was declining.
6: 14.
4: Okay.
6: It's the average age with which most of us sneak in our first alcoholic beverage. Although I should point out that this latest survey involves ages 12 and up. Now, either way, drinks are on the decline. Now, that said, not everyone is getting in on the sober action. After 7 years of sobriety, actor and Father of the Year candidate Brad Pitt, he's publicly announced that he's back on the wagon.
7: Yeah, baby.
6: That's right. He's proud to announce that he's drinking again. Now, look, no judgment here. Just seems like a weird flex. And anyway, it's not just drinking that's on the decline here in the U.S. Illicit drug use is also on the decline. Everything from weed to hard drugs. That, of course, doesn't mean that people aren't still doing drugs. Our very own Mike Hawk does not do drugs, but he brought us the story yesterday of a Missouri man who got loopy on Xanax and then passed out in a bouncy house. To be fair, if I were high on Xanax and saw a bouncy house, I would probably do the same. It's not a great look. But no one was in danger, unlike the situation on an Air India flight, where 17 people were injured when the plane suddenly dropped 300 feet. What was the problem? Turned out it was the pilot. The pilot was flying high. Oh. He was so high. Now look, not all stories of vice are negative. We also have the story of a couple whose marriage, as they say, was saved thanks to MDMA. And as they do studies with PTSD, they find that what we call illicit drugs sometimes help those people out. But let's face it, most of the stories are not positive. Usually something reckless, stupid, crazy, and or funny has happened. And that's what we're getting at for today's question, brought to you by our friends at Advanced Air Restoration. We want to know, whether you remember it or not, what is the most memorable thing you did under the influence?
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1: Oliver Jones, away we go. Welcome to the 21st Amendment season, episode number 4,578. What a large and in charge program we have for you today. Guaranteed future repeat on this also positive Friday. The exciting return of Ted versus the FCC coming up. We have a listener submitted Ted versus the FCC this week.
2: That's right. Tim stepped in for you last week.
1: That's right. And he says that, guys, love the show. Tim, the producer, gave Ted a good run for his money last week. I want more Tim. But here's one I think that can stump both Ted and Tim.
2: He did it successfully, but Tim even said afterwards, he's like, that. It's a lot harder than you think. When
3: I like Tim, but we don't need more Tim on Ted versus the FCC.
2: People want more Tim.
1: So maybe you could do
3: God
1: a face-off.
3: Damn it, Tim.
1: Hope to hear it on the show. And it has to do with Luck the Duck, who soaked his clock while Fluffy Buck hunts ducks for luck.
2: Oh, wow.
3: So
2: yeah.
3: Tim made it or missed it last week?
2: No, he made it.
4: He
2: know.
4: He got it.
1: Yeah.
2: I mean, the car may have gone on the shoulder a little bit, but he got to the destination.
1: He nailed one we retired. So one that you could not get three times.
4: You'll get to hear it at 4:20.
3: Anything else?
1: About 4:30.
2: Paddington Bears, Peruvian.
1: 4:35.
4: He did a great job with TV time. He nailed it.
2: Oh, my God.
4: Oh, yeah. Good Lord, man.
3: Yeah.
4: Highest ratings we've had.
3: Is he now the 425 Magazine Local Radio Personality of the Year?
2: He is. So
3: they're just going to give it to Tim.
1: What is your award ceremony?
3: Me and my buddies are planning. I have the certificate. I'm going to frame it, and then we're going to raise it to the rafters of my apartment.
1: Yeah, but isn't there like some kind of award ceremony for the whole thing?
3: There was.
1: Oh, did you go?
2: Were you in Ireland?
3: Yeah.
2: Oh, you big time.
1: Oh,
2: traveling
1: really?
2: Internationally.
1: Oh, well, why didn't you send one of us?
3: No.
2: We
3: my award. I know,
1: but we could have been there on your behalf.
2: But people say that all the time. Accepting this on Ted's behalf.
1: Exactly. Steve the Thrill Hill, Miles Montgomery, and Mike Hawk going up on stage.
2: Actually,
3: maybe I'll throw a party, and I'll cut the tickets in half for you guys. Tim, you're paying full price, Tim.
1: Half price. Okay. Ted versus the FCC on the way at 4:35. And today on The Question, we're going to talk about your most memorable thing that you've done under the influence. Sometimes someone has to explain the memorable thing you did.
2: Mm-hmm.
1: Other times you have a vague recollection of some of the events.
2: Sure.
1: Until you can fill in the pieces of the puzzle, whether that be looking at your bank statement from the previous night.
2: Yeah.
1: Friends and colleagues or people who helped you get home. It could be the time that your Uber left from wherever it was. You can look on your phone and
2: that's where I was.
1: And see where you were and how late you were there and where you went from there.
2: Sure.
1: If you have any idea. But either way, let's start with a little bit of good news, depending on how you look at it. Says Americans appear to be rethinking their relationship with booze. A new survey finds the share of people 12 and older who meet the criteria for alcohol use disorder dropped from 10% in 2021 to about 8.9% in 2025. That's a decline of about 4 million people. And I want to say the alcohol industry is just getting kicked in the jimmy. I want to say the last 4 years, they've lost 800 billion or million. I cannot remember the number, but it was astonishing when I looked at it.
2: But keep in mind, this is the equivalent of making $10 million a year, and then this year you made $8.7 million. They ain't going anywhere.
1: Researchers point to shifting social norms, rising awareness of alcohol's health risks, and possible cannabis substitution. The trend comes as federal government pulls back on alcohol-focused public health efforts. They've softened drinking guidelines and cutting alcohol programs at agencies like the CDC. These moves, some experts warn, could slow or reverse the progress. As it is, an estimated 178,000 people die annually in the U.S. from excessive alcohol use.
2: Yep, I believe that. But apparently, that is not. What's crazy to me is that they said that survey is from 12 years old and up, which maybe because I'm a parent, I don't know, it bugged me. But I did post to YouTube, but I said, I'm curious, what was everyone's first drink?
1: Yeah.
2: Right? Because everyone has different drinks to start with. One guy, black cherry, Mike's Hard Lemonade. And I go, all right, if you're younger, that kind of makes sense to ease into it. Someone else straight up, shot of whiskey. I like this one. My dad caught me taking a sip of beer. Dad made me drink the whole thing. My mom, not proud. Someone else, when they were 13, they drank MGD bottles. You go, okay. Other guy, 40-ounce Old English 800.
1: Damn.
2: A 40.
1: Okay.
2: Someone else, let's see, your first drink. Someone says, I can't remember. Mad Dog 2020.
1: That's going to be pretty brutal.
2: Someone else says, first time I ever puked with Night Train. Yeah, Night Train, not so much your gateway drink for most people. Then they asked me, mine was Scotch. And I said, look, I was imitating what I saw in movies. So jokingly, I've had a bad day. Give me a scotch. The guy actually poured me a shot. I did the scotch, and I pretty much did not drink again for years after that.
1: Yeah. Yep.
2: I did not realize how potent that stuff was.
3: Like, right? Like, I mean, as like a kid, you know, you ask your parents or uncles.
2: So they gave us a sip. Right.
3: The first time I remember drinking like a beer and a shot was my brother. We were going to go to Laurel Racetrack to watch the simulcast of the Kentucky Derby.
2: Okay.
3: So we're at his buddy Brian's house. They have beer, right? So I'm probably like 13. And I'm like, come on. And his buddy Brian is like, oh, like, Chris, don't worry. We'll get him a beer and a shot.
2: Yeah.
3: I would drink this stuff now. But for the first time, it was a shot of Bushmills.
2: Oh,
3: and
2: God.
3: A Sierra Nevada Pale Ale.
1: Which is not the right beer to start with.
3: Right. So I remember doing
2: Nor
3: the shot.
2: Bushmills it was best shot.
3: Off, to me, it was awful at the time. And I got maybe two sips of that beer. And I was like, I don't know why you guys even drink.
1: Yeah. I crushed a domestic can with my dad when I was 12 or 13. That was my first drink. Scientists did have a recent survey that said if you are trying to abstain from alcohol, all right, if you quit and you just quit cold turkey, according to scientists and the experiments they've been doing, you have a much better chance of relapsing if you just quit.
2: Yeah.
1: They say it's better to taper down and then just to figure out a way to manage your drinking.
2: It says quitting alcohol changes the brain and can increase the risk of compulsive drinking.
1: And this is fresh. It gets worse. It gets worse if you just quit. But that's a new study that came out today.
2: Today.
3: But nowadays too, it used to be it was all or nothing. But now there's programs for like people to do exactly what you're saying, to like taper down or just kind of
1: be responsible.
3: Down. And I want to say there's even like prescriptions now. I mean, some people I know in GPL-1s, They weren't even trying to stop drinking. They were just like,
1: it's just part of it.
3: They were like, the first few months, they were like, I just don't feel like
1: drinking. And it's not only that. It's your addictions to sweets. It's your addictions
2: everything.
1: To nicotine. Whatever your addiction is, wherever your brain is, it kind of dulls whatever mechanism you have.
2: But also a lot of times it's also sex drive. So essentially, you just lose interest in everything.
1: Exactly.
2: Well, there was a country in Europe, and I thought this was brilliant. I can't remember which one it was. They did it as a pilot program. They legalized heroin, but you had to get it from the state.
1: That's Portugal.
2: Right. It was in Portugal?
1: Yeah. They basically decriminalized drugs. Everything.
2: Yeah. Right. Well, not decriminalized, but to get you off of heroin. So these guys, you had your script, you went to the whatever pharmacist.
1: You went to the hospital in Portugal.
2: And they would they give you your prescription for heroin. So they did this for 2 years before they finally came clean with the quote unquote heroin addicts. So one of the people that come in, get his prescription for heroin, they handed him whatever they handed him. They said, by the way, you don't know this. We haven't done heroin in like 9 months. The guy's like, what? They're like, we kept lowering your dosage. It's all mental now. You have not done heroin. You're actually clean. So they realize you can clean people. It's like tricking kids into doing stuff. If you don't tell them that you're lowering the dosage, they get that mental fix because they're going through the process, right? Mm-hmm. They like to talk about smokers with an oral fixation, but they said, look, to make sure it worked, it's been 9 months. You have not done heroin in 9 months.
1: On the flip side, they would have the guys come in who wanted to do their heroin. They would make them stay in a room. Mm-hmm. So they could not leave the room while they were on it. And it just got to the point where people did not want to come in and do the drugs as much because they got bored.
2: Sure.
1: They just didn't want to sit in there. And it's like, why do I want to waste an hour and a half just sitting in there, you know, like on heroin? I want to be doing stuff. And they finally realized they just didn't want to do it.
2: And heroin addicts are known as go-getters.
1: Look, I know a couple people very well. That they, do an annual Rumspringa, so to speak.
2: Yeah.
1: So, and one's a family member of mine, and they have been, you know, going at it for a number of years as far as their habits.
2: Sure.
1: And what they would do. And, God, I mean, everything from morphine to you name it, they would inject it, right?
2: Yeah.
1: And this one member of my family still does a yearly sabbatical where he goes and does it.
2: Yeah.
1: And he just gets off, and then he's done. He's done for the rest of the year. And he'll pick the time. He'll pick the location.
2: Yeah, if it works.
1: When, where. It's never a point of, if he's in a bad headspace, that's not when he does it.
2: Right.
1: If he is, you know, having problems in his life, that's not when he does it. He does it when he wants to do it on his own terms. He enjoys it, and then he puts the kid away, and he hides it in his closet. And then, you know, year comes around, maybe 2 years. I think he said the last time was 2 years ago. Then he will partake again.
2: But also the pharmaceutical industry has your back. So if you're addicted to heroin and you don't want to do the illegal drugs, like, dude, that's why we have Oxys.
1: Well, I've got them.
2: I've
1: got them in my house for my surgery, and I have absolutely zero interest in taking them. Man, I couldn't poop for days. I only took them for a day and a half after the surgery. It took me 3 days to take a dump after that because it just backed me up so much. And I was like, man, this This is not worth it.
3: I'm interested to see if there's been any fallout from making that like gas station heroin illegal.
1: I don't know.
3: What was 70H, like the Crampton?
2: I don't know.
3: So it's like a natural plant, Crampton. Right? I think that's what it is, Crampton. Anyhow, well, so it's a natural plant that people used to use. You could like make teas out of it and stuff. But then the 70H was like basically like heroin. And it came in like these little bottles and it was like stress-free or whatever. People started drinking them. And it seems like if you had one or two of them, like we were hooked. People were getting dope sick.
1: Damn.
3: But I'm pretty sure that...
1: Jesus.
3: Like, I know they outlawed all those like nitrous tanks people were using, but I'm pretty sure they outlawed that 70H stuff too.
1: Well, you can still order Whippets and they will deliver them to your door. I've seen it happen. I've been to a party where guy knocked on the door and the next thing you know, man... a whole container of those little look like bombs that you would drop from a like a World War II plane. You stick those in the canister and away you go. I could not believe it. You could order that to your door. Brad Pitt, he has opened up about some of his darkest moments of his recent life in a new interview, including suicidal thoughts and a return to drinking after 7 years of sobriety. And this guy's been through a lot. I mean, whatever he did, whatever he's done to make every one of his children take away...
2: Every single one of them.
1: Take away his last name. Mm. Obviously, he's been through it or put people through it. Whatever it was, it was...
2: But they did
1: it
2: this...
1: It was not a good time.
2: While he was sober.
1: Correct.
3: Correct.
2: I mean, that's
3: correct.
2: The thing. He's been sober for 7 years, right? But they've all dropped his name in these 7 years. And I don't know what the deal is. Damn, bro.
1: It says, during a profile interview with Esquire... Brad Pitt said that he's drinking again after previously staying sober for 7 years after his separation with Angelina Jolie in 2016. He credited Bradley Cooper and his support over a year of AA meetings with helping him get sober. He says he will now have a few glasses of wine with a focus on moderation. I was sober for 7 years and then I got back off the wagon, adding that he remains professional about it to avoid past issues and overconsumption. He said he used to have suicidal thoughts, returned to drinking after 7 years. He discussed experiencing a period of intense psychological pain tied to what he described as, quote, family stuff. And when press said only kid stuff and this essay ain't easy, he said survival instincts intervened before the thoughts went further and that he otherwise feels like he won the lottery in life. Now, most of Pitt's 6 children with Jolie have either dropped his surname or legally filed to do so, with the latest being 18-year-old Vivian Jolie Pitt. She did so back in July. They say that Pitt's got a new movie coming out, Heart of the Beast. He's a special forces officer. But either way, he said he's going to do it in moderation for a while as he can. Now, I will tell you this.
2: Why do you think he chose to make that public?
1: I don't know. Maybe just, because if you saw
2: get a
1: him
2: photograph
1: out
2: of him or something.
1: In New Orleans.
3: Correct.
1: He just didn't want to like hear the crap. I think he was just trying to cut to the quick.
3: Right, and he's kind of, I think he's kind of getting ahead of it. Like, hey, like, don't freak out if you see me having a glass of wine. It's not like I'm
2: boozing.
3: Right, because you just a guy as famous as him, every news story would be...
2: Brad Pitt back on the way.
3: He's drunk, he's drinking, he's blacking out. Who knows? He might be. But to me, him coming out and being like, all right, everybody, like, you're going to see me with a glass of wine seems to be a little preemptive.
1: Yeah. Now, one thing I did not realize, this was probably a decade ago, but I used to go to AA. And being new to that program, it was an interesting thing. There was 3 pots of coffee going at this church.
2: Sure.
1: All right. I mean, and that coffee was gone in a half an hour. And a half an hour of that meeting. And not only that, it was an hour-long meeting, right? And there were 4 smoke breaks within that hour meeting. And 90% of the people went outside and smoked.
2: Oh, yeah.
1: Every 15 minutes. Typical smoker will smoke 1 an hour, I believe, or, I'm going to smoke a pack a day. That's about right. Maybe a couple more than that, but typically. The other thing I didn't understand about it, and I never really thought about this, was that there were a couple of regulars that I would see.
2: Yeah.
1: But for the most part, the people who came in were in the middle of a relapse.
2: Oh, yeah.
1: And I did not know. I did not. That never.
2: I think that's most. Of,
1: that never dawned on me that you would be sitting there and the guy beside you is hammered. And, when you go around the room, you do that at the beginning of every meeting, depending on what your meeting is.
2: Right.
1: But you just talk about, since the last time you've been here, have you had any thoughts? Have you been close? Do you need support? Is your buddy there for you when you need
2: him? I think about it every time I come here. The irony.
1: Do you need an extra one? Like an extra buddy to call?
2: Yeah.
1: Extra friend to help you out? Do you need a ride home? Do you need all these things? And I mean, the one guy beside me one day is like, I knew I had to come here after... I woke up and I drank a bottle of vodka. And I was like, you okay, man? He's like, I am blind right now. I can't even see. He's like, I just had to get in. Mm-hmm. And I didn't know. I just figured it'd be a bunch of people who are like, yeah, man, I've you know, here's my chip. I haven't drank and, you know, blah, blah, blah.
2: That's
1: blah, blah.
2: TV, man.
1: That's, that is
2: TV,
1: not,
2: everybody's
1: that is
2: clean
1: not,
2: and
1: that is
2: doing
1: not
2: well.
1: My AA experience at all.
2: It's not.
1: At all.
2: Yeah, it's
1: and
2: not remotely
1: the same. I go up to the one on Aurora. It's probably 110th every once in a while. I went to the one in the Fremont for a while. It doesn't matter where you go. It was the same movie.
2: It is.
1: Aurora was a little bit more extreme.
2: Well, sure.
1: You know, based on
2: but
1: that
2: location.
1: Area of town.
2: But I mean, that's the thing. Like, what they do in the movies has no bearing on real life when it comes. Like, this is real stuff when these people are struggling. You know,
1: yeah.
2: In the movies, there's one person who's not doing great, but everyone else is there to support. Real life, it might be 50-50, or maybe there's a week from the last time they had a drink, but it, like, it's not like the movies. We also, still work with a guy. He didn't even realize how bad it was. Look, we like to drink, but it's one thing to like to drink, and it's another thing we rely on it. And we were like, I won't say his name, and you guys know who it is. Hey, man, what'd you do last night? He's like, nothing, man. I just stayed home. We're like, oh, you didn't do any drinking? It's not really. I just had a six-pack and two bottles of vodka. And he wasn't bragging.
1: No, I mean, like, he was fine.
2: It was just a matter-of-fact statement. I'm just like, oh, my God.
1: Right. And one thing they definitely stress, you know, your wife can't pull up or husband and push you through that door and make you go to that meeting. Hmm. You have to voluntarily be there on your own. Now, if it's court ordered or something like that,
2: that's a little different.
1: Yeah. But they don't want you there if it wasn't your idea
2: to of
1: come
2: course.
1: In and sit down. They want you just based on you being you and not being forced into anything, which I appreciated that. I just could not believe how much the room just reeked of alcohol.
2: Yeah.
1: it was intense because typically when I went, I was sober.
2: Right.
1: You know,
2: that is you.
1: But I was, you know, I was the one percenter in that
2: mm-hmm.
1: one. Our question, whether you remember it or not, what's the most memorable thing that you've done under the influence? 206-803-ROCK.
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1: Oh, got to tell you guys, a quick programming note here on the day. I brought in that Aussie cologne.
2: Yeah!
1: Should we spritz up in here?
2: Damn straight.
1: Later on? Is it going to be too heavy, you think, with all of us wearing it?
3: No. I don't know.
1: Okay, we're going to find out.
4: Going to a party tomorrow night. Can I borrow it for the weekend?
1: I might let you do that if you give me a blue chew or two.
4: I should have texted you this morning.
1: What?
4: They're just collecting dust.
1: You didn't bring any in.
4: Let me check my bag, because I put some in there when I went to Ireland.
1: All right, cool. All right. Positive. Deal. An Air India flight abruptly dipped midair last week, and it may have been because the pilot was high. The captain tested positive for marijuana in a lab test, according to Reuters. The Airbus dropped nearly 300 feet over India's eastern state last week, injuring 13 passengers and 4 crew members on the route. And I'm not even going to tell you what the route is.
3: Oh, yeah. Oh, yeah, yeah.
1: Yeah, exactly.
5: What is it?
1: It's that. They're going to Delhi from Phuket.
3: Yeah, Phuket.
1: Mm-hmm.
4: Phuket.
1: Captain's initial.
3: Phuket or Phuket? I'd always heard
4: Phuket. Phuket.
3: Mm-hmm. I mean, everyone tries to avoid saying the obvious, but I thought it was either Phuket or Phuket, I believe.
1: Yep. Oh, by the way, they did land safely in Delhi, according to the Times of India. The captain was standing and leaning behind the co-pilot seat at the time of the incident, and the co-pilot had to single-handedly steady the aircraft. Crew members and cabin members have filed a complaint over the captain's behavior.
3: Sorry, man.
1: He is expected to face criminal charges, as well as disciplinary action from the airline. Not that he was to be let go, just disciplinary action.
3: Sure. But
1: our question, whether you remembered it or not, what is the most memorable thing that you've done under the influence? 206-803-ROCK.
4: I mean, that's the tough thing with weed laws, though, because, like...

0: I haven't smoked today, but I would clearly test positive.
1: Yeah, but I think what they're saying is he was visibly high.
0: Okay.
1: And that's why they tested, because they're saying the co-pilot had to take over.
0: All right.
1: And that the pilot is like leaning on the chair. So it's like, look, man, we know you could have done weed in the last 30 days. Like, I don't know, certain football players hanging out late night at grocery stores. But he was actively
0: just
1: high.
0: Hungry.
1: Just hungry. Eyes closed.
0: Yeah.
1: Hello, Casey. Welcome to the men's room. Hello, Casey.
2: I'm here. Can you hear me?
1: Yeah.
3: We got you, Casey.
4: Hola.
3: Hola.
2: Hey. Sorry about that. Hey.
0: No worries, dude.
5: Don't let it happen again.
2: Never again. Hey, a couple decades ago, 21, out at a bar down in the land of Nirvana, and they're giving out tequila shots.
1: Giving them out
2: for a new type of tequila. Don't remember what type it was, but...
1: Always a bad idea.
2: All I remember is my buddy and I, luckily, roommate, we live like a block away, thank goodness. So we're there. I don't know how many we had, but they kept bringing them. By the end of the night, we're joking, heading back to the house, I don't know what happened. My buddy somehow accidentally knocked a Bruce Lee poster off the wall or something. And I got frustrated, went back, tried to talk to him. Because, you know, when you're drunk, some of us just like to talk. And he closed the door on me. I'm like, man, you better let me in or I'm going to break this door down. He's like, nah. So I end up kicking the door and him flying across the room. And all I hear is laughter. And that was awesome. So... pretty amazing, weird ass crap that you can do when you're really drunk on tequila.
1: Did you channel your inner Bruce Lee and kick the door down?
2: Yeah, evidently. Yeah, that's all I can think of. I was just, and after it happened, I was like, whoa, did I just do that? And yeah, it was pretty awesome. Old house, old thick door.
1: Okay, now the question is, all right, so it's awesome in that moment. But the next day, your head's ringing and you realize... our front door's busted. Does it immediately suck at that point?
2: No, it was his bedroom door. I didn't care.
1: Ah, okay. Yeah. All right. That makes a big difference.
3: Okay.
1: Yeah, things are funny until the next morning. Like, oh, crap, man. Now we have an issue. When I was super young, not super young, we were like 15, 16, whatever. My friend's mom out of town. He does an impromptu party. Not huge. There's like four of us. But then there's these four girls down the street that we vaguely knew. And they're basically doing the same thing we are. And nobody hooked up or anything like that, but we're just kind of drinking together. And then one of the girls, she was on the local track team, and my buddy Paul was convinced that he could beat her in a foot race. Long story short, he did not beat her in a foot race, but when you got to my friend's yard, his mom had these hedges that she loved. I mean, she kept them trimmed, you know, the perfect kind of thing. So he realized that he'd been defeated by this girl, who just smoked his ass. But he decided that he's going to hurdle them. And my friend Rich, who's hosting us, is like, Paul, don't. Paul goes up in the air, and I just remember he kind of disappears in the middle of the hedges. Well, this is at night. We don't think a big thing about it. We pull his ass out. I remember he cut himself up pretty bad. We pull him out. Everybody passes out. The next morning, you hear Rick shrieking, and we realize Paul had decimated these hedges, man. It was this full body weight. And it's drunk, dead body. I mean, it was bad, and Rick was like, look, man, my mom's just going to kill me. And we're like, no, man, we can try to trim him up. He's like, no, we can't, Paul. He's like, look at this. He's like, dude, she's going to kill me. And it was right. When his mom got back, like 2 days later, whatever it was, she was pissed. We couldn't go over there again for the rest of the summer.
0: Wow. Okay. I told you, I saw a girl, this kid was having like a party, right? His parents are out of town.
1: Yeah.
0: Not a massive party, but, you know, scuffle breaks out, cops are showing up, right? So everybody's leaving, right? So there's a, you know, like the old school kind of wood fence?
1: Yeah.
0: I don't know how old it was, but people were climbing it. And this one girl I knew who was of larger carriage, she tries to climb it.
1: Oh, no.
0: And that whole fence went down.
1: The whole thing?
0: Ooh. Yeah, but same thing. That poor bastard. I mean, I don't know that I saw him out on a weekend for months.
1: No.
3: This is kind of a positive drug story, so to speak.
1: Yeah.
3: This was when I was in college. And ESPN, at that point in time, now you can turn on almost any night, and it seems like there's a college football game on.
1: Yeah.
3: But back then,
0: correct.
3: They just started doing Thursday night football. So you're prime time. You are it. I mean, there's nothing else on television. So as far as sports goes. And two buddies of mine who both were, they had their own positions. I'm not going to give too much information, but they did play, but primarily they were special teams captains, so to speak. So
1: I guess a linebacker and a running back. I feel like those are always the two.
3: A linebacker and a defensive end.
1: Okay. Yeah.
3: Okay. Whatever. Oh, no. Fullback.
1: Oh, fullback.
3: Fullback. Okay. Defensive end. And both were friends of mine. One ended up being a state trooper who went on to be like the head of the Sheriff's Association and whatever state, I won't mention.
1: Miles of the call you for a reference.
3: Yeah.
1: Nothing.
3: Yeah, exactly. And then the other one ended up being a government, like House of Delegate or Senate.
1: Of course.
3: Senator for a long time. But I'm sitting on the bench and talking to my buddy, who's also a punter. He's like, did you hear what these guys did? And I was like, no. And he said, well, they both dropped acid because both of them were kind of fighting injuries, and it was a short week.
1: All right.
3: So one thing they knew, they had dropped on like a Monday night, and they realized all the pain in their body had gone.
1: Yeah, absolutely.
3: So they were like, look, man, for the Thursday night primetime television, we're going to trip bees. And so they did. And I did not know this, you know, until, so Greg's like, my buddy, he's like, hey, watch these two guys. And
1: so I'm
3: like,
1: he knew they were high.
3: Correct.
1: Okay.
3: He knew they were flying because they told him that they were going to do this. Also, it's okay. So the one guy told him because the one guy was an up back on the punt team.
1: Yeah.
3: So he was the fullback in that position.
1: All right.
3: So he's calling the play at the line of scrimmage.
1: So you need to know.
3: So the punter needs to know in case he forgets or something. Punter make the call, right? So he basically, that's why Greg knew. And, you know, watching them fly down the field, I'm like, oh my God. And it was one of those games where we were up by like, it was a Terp game, Ted. We were up by,
0: not shocked.
3: We were up by 14 or something at halftime, or maybe 21 at halftime. Pitt comes back at the end. Alex Van Pelt goes off. At the end of the game's 31-31. There was no overtime in college football at that time. The game ends in a tie on a last second field goal by Pitt. Yeah. All right. So I wasn't paying as much attention to those guys anymore as I was like, we cannot blow this game. We cannot blow this game on national television. I was more, wasn't focused as much as them on the second half.
0: Yeah.
3: But you do have to sit in meetings on Monday if you're a special teamer. You all go your own directions. Defense looks at their tape. Offense looks at their tape.
1: Yeah.
3: Special teams, we go and look at our tape. And you just see these two. And these are two. One dude is 6'3". He weighs 280 pounds. He is not the fleetest of foot. He is not the fastest guy. The fullback, again, he's a fullback.
0: Right.
3: He is a thick dude. He is not fast. He is just a big dude. His job is to open up holes. You've never seen two people come out of that like a shotgun on kickoff. On kickoff return, they were absolutely leveling people. There was one kickoff return for a touchdown based on those two guys blocking.
1: Blocking?
3: Yes. So at the end of the meeting, all right, they always give the award for defensive player of the week, you know, offensive player of the week, special teams player of the week. This week, it was co-special teams players of the week. And they called these two guys' names. And I'm just sitting there next to Greg, and we are just shaking our heads like, you've got to be kidding me. But watching the film on Monday, you're like, oh, my God. No wonder they gave Warriors back in the day, you know, like doing hallucinogens.
1: There's a reason.
3: Yeah, like the Zulu Warrior. That was kind of like the same thing. Like, if they were timed on a 40, it would be the best 40 they've ever run in their life.
1: Ever done,
3: in full pads with a helmet on.
1: Yeah.
3: Like, it was like, I couldn't believe they were outrunning our fastest wide receivers.
0: Well, that was some of the stuff, and I don't know if it's true or like conspiracy, but like supposedly they gave like would give LSD to soldiers in like combat zones, and because with the tracers and stuff at night, like they were unbelievable because they had no fear. It was almost like a video game to them.
3: Yeah,
0: in real life,
1: they can track what you're doing, then you can estimate what someone's doing, and then take it out.
3: But to watch this movie, these two, I mean, every single play on special teams, it was just them. Nobody else even held a candle to them. Like, they were busting through the line on field goal attempts. They didn't get every block.
1: Yeah.
3: But they had their hands in there, man. It was just nuts.
1: If you look, man, it's like anything. Like I said, whether they're treating PTSD or someone with some mild psychosis, if you do certain drugs the right way, there can be a benefit to it, right? And I've said before, we had a massive, massive catering job at one of the restaurants I'm working at. And this place, it's in Baltimore. It's a place called Federal Hill. And basically, if you're on top of this hill, beautiful view of the skyline. Our restaurant was next to Federal Hill. So we had about an hour before we're going to start doing this catering event. High dollar. Everyone's stressed about it. We're like, all right, whatever. So I take all the cooks out. We go to the top of Federal Hill, just get everyone to relax. And we just smoke joints for about 45 minutes. And we are Superstome. We walk back into

0: to the restaurant. I remember the GM was pissed. He's like, did you take them up on the hill and get all effed up? I said, we didn't get effed up, man. We smoked a lot of weed. Well, to the general manager, that's the equivalent of drinking a fifth of whiskey, right? And I said, man, can you please just trust me? Because no matter what happens, we still have to do this thing, right? So if you're going to be mad about it later. But right now, time is money. Get out of the kitchen. These orders come in, man. All these plates we had to do. I cannot explain. Now, Ted, you just did a kitchen thing down at the casino, right?
1: Yeah.
0: And it gets real loud when the tickets start coming in.
1: Yeah.
0: This was the opposite. It was
1: super calm.
0: Dead silent. And I just remember looking at everyone. We had like every cook we had on staff. It was like 13 of us in there. It is dead silent. Everyone's calm. We have never been more proficient at getting everything out at the same time. I don't think anyone said a word to each other for about 2.5 hours.
1: I bet the plating was on point.
0: Everything. This was probably the best job that we ever did. I'm not kidding. I mean, wow. Everyone is just locked in. And at the end, and keep in mind, the wait staff, they had gone out and done a bunch of blow because they knew they're going to be on their feet. They need the energy, right? Kind of the same thing. They weren't babbling a lot. Just, I can't, it was almost like telepathy. We knew what they needed as soon as they walked in the kitchen. We had it ready. No one's saying anything. At the end of the night, catering thing's done. The people are very happy. I remember the GM came in and he's just like, what the hell was that? I was like, it's the power of weed, man. I said, look, everyone's been stressing about this all week because it's a big deal, as you say it. It's not that we care, but you do understand that it's a big deal. Everyone just had to calm down. Everyone knows what they're doing. And when you kind of know your playbook, so to speak, and it's time to execute, if you're zoned in on it, there's no, that place could have been on fire. No one would have lost a step, man. So I get to think with the football players, the cooks, you name it, man. Just get your team in the right frame of mind. Know what the plan is. It is executed flawlessly.
1: Wow. Yeah, I mean, again, I think jiu-jitsu is about the only sport you can make the argument that like weed is a performance-enhancing drug.
0: Really? Did you do it stoned? Did
1: I never did, but Rogan will talk about it, too. It's just because like if you're on your back and you got somebody in your guard, just the ability to stay calm and start thinking of the next step ahead.
0: Until you start strategizing.
1: While there's another grown man on top of you. Like, that's about the only sport I could argue, like, that might be like a performance enhancer that's helping that guy out.
0: Do you think that'd be true in most combat sports or specifically jiu-jitsu?
1: Specifically jiu-jitsu. Because
0: you grapple more. All right.
2: Yeah. I'll tell you this. On the thinking aspect,
1: I think boxing would be tougher because you still have to keep...
0: You're a little slower.
1: Yeah, right. You need that aggression and you need to... Right? Whereas, like, jiu-jitsu, if you're rolling with somebody, you got to be thinking.
2: The quote, sports that aren't sports, pool, darts,
0: yes.
2: Golf...
1: Golf.
2: All these things. I mean, if you just get into,
0: get
2: I have shot some of the best rounds of my life on a quarter hit of acid.
0: Yeah,
2: I mean the green looks like a grid. It looks like you're playing a video game. You're like, I got this. There's absolutely no way I'm going to miss this 35-foot putt, and then it goes in. You're just like,
0: and you know it.
2: Come
0: you know
2: on,
0: full confidence,
2: on,
0: man.
2: I couldn't make that thing if I had 20 regular attempts sober. Whether you remember it or not, what's the most memorable thing you did under the influence? 206-803.
1: I mean, I knew some dudes back in the day in PG County that were very good street ballers.
0: Oh,
1: in basketball.
0: And stoned all the time.
1: I mean, like, they would, like, I remember one guy being like, I gotta smoke. I'm like, why? And he's like, because you can't count on me if I'm not stoned.
0: Yeah, because you can't miss. When you're zoned in, man, right. Everything makes sense. Hello, Matthew. Welcome to the men's room.
3: Hello.
0: Hola.
3: So I was maybe 15, 16 at the time, and it was, well, the first and last time I will ever do meth.
0: Oh, meth! Oh,
2: okay.
0: Gee,
2: okay. Right. You went all in.
3: So I was high as a kite, and I cut 8 cords of wood in one night.
2: Jesus. Did you have a splitter?
3: Yes.
0: Did you have sleeves?
2: Right. Still, that's a lot of wood, man.
0: What made you
3: came out of it with one hell of a scar on my lower lip.
0: What made you do meth? I understand why you stopped, but what made you do it in the first place?
3: It was my cousin at the time. He convinced me to use it because we needed the firewood for the upcoming winter, and we were about a week away from a hard cold snap.
2: Okay.
1: All right.
0: And so you did meth?
2: So did you have a chainsaw?
3: No.
2: You were using an axe and then using a splitter?
3: Yeah, it was already pre-cut.
2: Oh, okay.
3: So we
2: all
3: were
2: right.
3: Just splitting I was just splitting the wood.
0: Okay, Matthew, I'm still not understanding why you did meth. I mean, a lot of times, like, hey, you have a lot of work to do. My thought is, you know what? I'm going to smoke meth and do this. So you understood you had a lot to do. You understood the reason for it. Why meth?
3: We wanted it done in one night so we could relax.
0: Oh, wow.

0: Okay.
1: Okay.
0: Well, sounds like you got it done.
1: Damn. All right, man. That's it.
2: I did, look, I mean, it sounds crazy, but I knew a girl. We hung out a few times, and I was like, she was like divorced. And I was like, what happened? And she was like, basically, she was like, the husband kind of got on meth. And I was like, it's like bad. She was like, she goes, I didn't notice at first, but he would just, you know, work his 40 hours.
1: Yeah.
2: And then would constantly be fixing up cars, fixing up this. And I guess eventually it got to a point where it got bad.
1: Sure.
2: But she was like, the first few months, I just was like, Jesus, he is very productive.
1: The honey-do list
2: but
1: is
2: she
1: completely
2: didn't,
1: done.
2: She didn't realize he was using meth. The guy just wasn't sleeping.
0: Yep.
2: Now, after a while, you're going to get in psychosis or whatever.
1: Sure.
0: Well, the guys down the street from me, man, they were doing meth all the time. And they were up all night doing stuff.
1: Yeah.
0: Fixing their trucks, fixing their vans, hauling stuff. I mean, they were, it was nonstop. It was all night long. They had a big spotlight out. They just work all night long and then get up and
2: I always watch, go to bed,
0: and they would go to work.
2: Right. Well, I watch all those shows about certain organizations, but like some of the MCs, like that was the one of the guy that was the president of it. He was like, look, when meth came out, we thought it was amazing because we could go on these long ass rides.
1: Right.
2: And nobody's like, but after a while, it really turned on people and it got bad.
0: Whether you remember it or not, what's the most memorable thing you've done under the influence? 206-803-ROCK.
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1: New school year is coming around. 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
1: 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All right, a question, whether you remember it or not, what is the most memorable thing that you've done under the influence? 206-803-ROCK.
2: Hello, Gary. Welcome to the men's room.
3: Hola, my brother.
2: Hola.
3: Friday.
1: Yeah, man. Positive Friday.
3: Hey, girl, I was the guy that drank the MD, and it was warm and his apple, and I never drank it again.
2: Don't, man.
3: But no, it is disgusting.
1: Well, the problem with Mad Dog is that
2: it goes down easy-ish.
1: Well, yeah, a bottle of Mad Dog is for you. Very rarely do you split a bottle of Mad Dog with anybody else. So.
2: And it's easy to take down when you're young because, I mean, look, to their credit, to Mad Dog's credit, and I never thought those words should go together. If it's orange Mad Dog, it tastes kind of like orange. Strawberry tastes kind of like strawberry, right? So when you're just getting into the drinking game, you're like, ooh, alcohol doesn't taste bad. It does. And then the next day, your ass has been thoroughly kicked.
1: It's fortified wine.
2: Yeah.
4: Mad Dog, too. Like, the first time I had it in high school,

0: I had already had a few beers.
1: Yeah.
0: So I thought it tasted good.
1: Exactly.
0: And then the next time, somebody's like, I'm going to the liquor store. I was like, get me a bottle of that. And we tried it sober. Oh, and it was like, oh my God.
1: Yeah. Yeah. That's a good point. So, how did your bottle or how did your night end on Mad Dog?
2: Oh, it was disgusting, but that's not the story. The stories okay. are back in my Navy days. Can Gary give a shout out?
1: Sure.
2: Gary gives a shout out to the YouTubers, eh? All right, let's get back to it.
1: Quick side note, YouTubers, Gary is the person that speaks in third person. We've been going on about this the last couple yes. of days. There it is. All right.
2: All right, let's get back to the real world. Back in, 1978, I was stationed in Long Beach Naval Shipyard. I was 18 years old. Drinking age, off base was 21. You could go down to the end of the pier and to the gee dunk and buy a beer for 50 cents. So my buddies and I usually went down there and got our beer, and we went, you know, we were stuck on a Long Beach Naval Shipyard, nothing to do. I've called in about this. We crawled on to the Pink Submarine from Operation Petticoat in Long Beach Naval Shipyard.
1: Was that the TV show, Operation Petticoat?
2: It was a movie that was done back in the 60s. That was scary. I was a skinny one, so I was able to climb in through the hatch and open up another door so everyone can come in. We walked around for about 10 minutes and noticed this place was sinking. Let's get out of here. They towed it out at sea and shot it up about a month later, which is fun.
1: So you're in a sinking submarine?
2: It was pretty much sinking, yes. It was. Yeah, that's probably why it was locked up and you weren't supposed to be on it.
1: But they did not tell any of you guys that beforehand.
2: Well, no, we snuck on it in the middle of the night.
1: No, I understand.
2: Because we had nothing else to do.
1: But I'm saying,
2: there was
1: look.
2: No security like there is today, trust me.
1: No, I get it.
2: We went wild.
1: Ted and I just had this conversation today. Like, look, you can be the Navy and you can say, this is off limits. Saying something's off limits means absolutely nothing. And also, when someone's 18 years old, I don't care if you're in the military. I don't care if you're studying to be a priest. When you're 18, you're 18. So explain to people sometimes why something is off limits. Like, hey, yeah. you might die and drown in this. I think people take a different tack. And we bring this up because, Ted, you were talking about the weed jello shots or whatever it was.
0: Yeah, yeah.
1: And everyone, I don't know why people don't do this. So you did the jello shot, had whatever in it. And then they told you, oh, my God, Ted, you're only supposed to do half. So I said to Ted, what is it about drug culture, right? Here's a weed brownie. And then you eat the weed brownie, and they say, oh, my God, you shouldn't have eaten the whole thing. You should only eat this much. Tell people that up front.
3: Yes. Well, they do.
1: Let people, but they don't. They hand you the brownie.
3: So Robin told you that was a 100-milligram brownie.
1: No, she told me after the fact.
3: Oh.
1: She said, okay. Here's the brownie. I ate the brownie. Then she said, where's the brownie? I said, I ate it because you put it on my desk, and my name got pulled. Then she said, oh, you're only supposed to eat a fourth. I'm like, well, the ship has sailed, man. Like, and there's
3: and 20, 25 milligrams is still a pretty good change.
1: And then, Ted, you were saying, like, you did what, the weed shot, and someone's like, dude, you're only supposed to do half.
0: He was kind of making fun of me last night. He's like, you just took it down. I was like, what was the jello shot? I thought that's what we were doing.
1: You gave it to me.
0: It was fine.
3: Yeah, you could handle it.
0: Talked to another couple I clearly didn't remember talking to.
1: But Ted made the good point. He said, because Ted said what he does, Ted's like, hey, if I'm going to give you, I don't know, infused whatever, I give you the amount that you need to take. So
0: correct.
1: If it's one fourth of brownie.
0: I have friends that are coming to a festival or something with me. Like, for instance, I have a buddy. He had never done anything, right? And he had one of those jobs where he couldn't. So he came to Summer Meltdown one year. So, like, it's the main stage. We're there partying. And he comes down and he's like, hey, man, I heard you had all these great edibles. Can I get some? And I said, sure. And I had rented a little RV. So I said, you go in my fridge. There's a brown bag. You're going to take out that brown bag. You're going to reach in there. And I just went, you know what? I'm just going to walk up with you.
1: Right.
0: Because there obviously there's too many instructions. And, like, he has no idea what he's doing. So just like, right, I'm just one of those people. Like, if I have a friend that's never done something, I'll be like, I'm going to dose you to what I think is appropriate.
1: That's smart. Do and then it we can the way doctors in. Do it. You pick up a prescription. And when you get your prescription, you read to make sure it's the right thing. And then what does it say under that? Like, one pill a day, one pill every 3 hours, one pill. They let you know.
0: Even right, look, even old. DB did it to me once, right? Years ago, one of those Thursday night games for college football, like Miles is talking about.
1: Yeah.
0: So it's Maryland. I forget who we're playing, but it's like one of those days in like late October, November where a cold front's moving in. So during the tailgate, it's dropped like 10 to 15 degrees. So my brother's like, I bought a bottle of brandy. We could take some nips to keep us warm. And it's only like a little half pint. And we hand it to DB and he chugged it.
3: Oh, Jesus. Wow.
0: He's like, oh, I thought we were just drinking it. I'm like, God damn it.
1: How did his night go?
0: He was fine. We definitely stayed in College Park and did not make it back to Towson that night.
1: Yeah, okay. All right. Make sense.
3: Whether you remember it or not, what's the most memorable thing that you've done under the influence? 206-803-ROCK.
1: Hello, Andrea. Welcome to the men's room.
4: Hello.
1: Hola.
4: How are you guys? Hola, bicholas.
3: So, Andrea, what's the most memorable thing you've done?
4: Well, this was 83. It was my first semester in college, and I went to my first college party. And they had something there that you might be familiar with called trash can punch.
1: Yeah, of course.
0: Sure. Different versions. Yeah.
4: I didn't know what it was because I had never drank before. So
1: you had never had alcohol before you got to college?
3: Obviously.
4: Never had alcohol before I got to college.
3: Yeah, but you took the entire freshman year and did not drink?
4: No, this was like the first party of the year. Okay. So it was like a month after I got there, right?
1: Were you like good student or good kid? I mean, look, I'm not criticizing it. Just I rarely know anyone who has not tried alcohol before they're 18.
4: No. I just had a really mean mom.
1: Okay.
4: She scared the bejesus out of me all the time. So that works, I didn't drink until I got out from under that house.
1: Okay.
4: So yeah, I'm drinking. I'm having a great time. Apparently, at some point, and this is where my memory is a little bit weird, I took off all my clothes, ran out of the house, down the street, got into somebody's yard, threw up all over the yard, and then fell face first into it. And that's not the worst, most embarrassing part of the story. The most embarrassing part was who found me. This guy that I wanted to date so bad.
0: Oh, no.
4: Found me, and bless his heart, he picked me up, he cleaned me off, he found my clothes, and he got me back to my dorm, and he never spoke to me again.
3: So, but you were naked.
4: I was totally naked. Okay. I was naked.
1: That was your
3: and
1: first
3: he never spoke to you again?
4: He never spoke to me again, and we were in a drama together. We were actually in a play together at the time, and he would say his stuff that he says, his lines, and then that was it. He just didn't want to look at me. I was absolutely horrified.
1: Did he seem like disgusted by your performance, or did he seem like more embarrassed?
4: He was disgusted by the whole situation. I mean, you think about it. Somebody's laying with puke all over him, and, you know, it was just not good. It was not good.
1: Wow. Okay.
4: I know.
1: Did that slow you down from partying again, or were you just like, just don't get that drunk?
4: Yeah, no, I did not slow me even a bit. I tried everything you could think to try after that because, you know, I figured I'll try it twice to see if it's that bad for me.
0: Yeah, and like at that age, it's so hard.
4: What I was 17 at the time, yeah.
0: Like, even like 18, 19, because like you don't really know what you're doing.
1: Yeah.
4: No.
0: So, I mean, there's some dumb stuff you do, but like, I don't know. I've never met anybody that was like, oh, I got too drunk at 18 and stopped. It's usually like,
1: you're right.
0: A little later in life where it's like
1: I did it again.
3: And if you make it through the night ends at 3:34. Like, if you pace yourself, that's another thing. You've been drinking since, like, 10 o'clock or 9 o'clock that night, and now it's 3:34 o'clock in the morning.
1: And you're still going.
3: You're still going. You might not be as messed up as, like, if you just chugged a bottle or something, but you're still going after it.
1: We didn't always, but when I was younger, probably right before we turned 20, it was like 19 to 21, you would do the puking rally.
3: Always. Right, because you felt so much better.
0: Because I remember my first one, Frostburg State University.
1: But like you said, it's because the party never ended.
0: Yeah.
1: Right? You know, if it ended at like midnight, you probably wouldn't do it. But now it's 1 o'clock in the morning and everyone is still raging. You want to be part of the fun. So, dude, just go in the backyard, make yourself puke. And you did. And you bought room in your belly and you just start drinking again. Dangerous, stupid, but we all did it.
0: I mean, look, one year I know the year. It was the year that it was turning into 2000.
1: Okay.
0: Y2K, right? So I was working at a liquor store. I could not get off. And we were going to close at like 11:30 that night. Usually we stayed open until almost 2.
1: Yeah.
0: So then my cousin and his buddies, they were only like 19 or whatever. They were bartending this party. So yada, yada, yada. I work. I show up late to this party. We are the only like 19 and 20-year-olds there. It's mostly like real adults.
1: Okay.
0: And I tried to play like that catch-up game because everybody else was already drunk. Man. And then I literally woke up on the bathroom floor to this guy going, hey, dude, like my kids are coming home. You got to go.
1: Oh.
0: So, I mean, I don't know how long I was just asleep on this guy's bathroom floor.
5: Jesus.
1: That's a good feeling. And
3: whether you remember it or not, what's the most memorable thing that you've done under the influence? 206-803-ROCK.
0: Also, if you're in your early 20s or whatever age you are, never try to play the catch-up game. It never works.
1: No, just don't. No. You process it different.
0: Right. They're just going to be drunker than you are, and you might be up a little later.
1: That's okay. And do you really want to be where they're at? When you really look at how they're acting, do you really want to be there?
0: As an adult, you're right. But at that age, it's like, damn it, everybody's already having fun. I'm the only sober guy.
1: Yeah, you're right. Hello, Bear. Welcome to the men's room.
6: Hola.
1: Hola.
6: So my story starts in Dublin about 16 years ago. Yeah. I was down in Temple Bar, hooked up with a bunch of people down there, and there was a Kiwi in the group, a New Zealander, and he convinced me I needed to have stories to take back to me when I went home. So he got me wasted, just blitzed out of my mind. And we're all standing in front of the bar / club that we're at, and he's like, you know what you got to do? You got to dance on a car. That's the only way to do it. And so I was like, oh, absolutely. So I jump up on this person's car, don't know who it was, on the hood of their car, and I declare to the world that I am the Lizard King. And then coming down the street is a cop car, and I lose my mind because I know that I've just created an international incident.
3: Did you get arrested?
6: I did not. So they were too busy doing something else, and so I saw them, they saw me, they looked at me like I was a jackass because, well...
1: You were.
6: You know, I was. Yeah. And so I jump off the car. The group behind me, they're just laughing, cutting up, think it's hilarious. I'm like, we got to get back in the club. And we try to get in. The bouncers are like, no, man. No, we're not. Right. No, you're not coming back in here. And so I slunk my way. They're like, hey, let's go somewhere else. And I was like, no, I'm done. And I just kind of slunk my way through all of the alleyways till I got back to my hostel, and I was done for the night after declaring I was the Lizard King.
1: Well, let me ask you something, Your Highness. Was this Kiwi there just for one night, or was he kind of your terrible guide
6: there
1: for a couple?
6: He lived there.
1: So did you go out with this guy again? Like, was he always trying to inspire you to create stories?
6: I went out with him a couple times. The first two times he didn't get me to do stories because I'm like, no, it's fine. But it was towards the end of my trip, and then he's like, now you gotta. And I'm like, well, of course I've gotta. You've given me so much Strongbow, Guinness, and rum that I can't say no.
1: How long were you there?
6: I was there for 2 weeks.
3: Okay, what was the amount of time you were sober?
6: as a percentage?
3: Yeah. Other than sleep.
6: Other than sleep, about 5-10%.
3: Okay. Ted, how about you?
0: I mean, does having a beer at lunch count as not sober?
3: Well, you're starting the day.
0: Yeah. So, like, most of the days, like, we walked around a ton and took in sights, but I was having a pint at lunch at, like, noon or 1 every day.
3: Yeah.
1: Yeah, I mean, look, man, it's... When we went to Germany, maybe 5% of the time were we sober.
3: I had a better percentage than you did, I think.
1: Oh, everybody did, but still.
3: Yeah, I at least drove to the grocery store at one point sober.
1: But maybe 5%.
0: He's also, I just got back. I was staying... Right outside. Remember, there is the Temple Bar that's like the tourist bar.
1: Okay.
0: But that whole area is called Temple Bar. And it's still, like, when he told that story, it's like, in my head, I was like, those cops did not arrest him. I mean, there's just...
1: If it's going to happen, it's going to happen
0: so
1: there.
0: There's so many people down there from all over the world. The Kiwis and the Australians love to party. And, like, I don't know how to explain it. And even, like, the locals to come out, like, they're part... If you're in that area, like, you're getting out.
1: You're there to party.
0: Yep. Yeah. But right, it is super fun.
3: What, whether you remember it or not, what's the most memorable thing you've done under the influence? 206-803-ROCK.
0: I'm a Bad Bob's guy.
1: The hell does that mean?
0: That was just the name of one of the bars. I really like the bartender. He was showing us like the different Jameson that they only sell in Ireland.
1: How many different types of Jameson do they have, as far as you can recollect?
0: I feel like there was like 5 or 6. But
1: like, are they flavored or is it more like aged?
0: No,
1: kind
0: just
1: of
0: aged.
1: Okay.
0: So like we tried to order an Old Fashioned. He was like, we don't really make those here. And he was like, but I'll get you a nice whiskey. And we were like, all right. He's like, it's only a euro more. And it was, I want to say it was a white label Jameson that they only sell in Ireland. And it was really, really smooth. It wasn't even a shot. We were just kind of sipping it.
1: Did you ask him why they don't, is it laws that they can't export it? Or is it more like, we don't want to share this kind of thing?
0: I don't know. Because I couldn't find it at other pubs I went to. Some of them looked at me that was crazy. So I should have gone back there. He was a really good bartender.
1: Because I told him the first time I went to England, there's an old guy there. It's like, hey, please do me a favor. Bring me a bottle of Jack Daniels. And I just could not wrap my head around, one, why he couldn't just buy it. But two, why it seemed like such a big deal. Because at the time he's asking, Van Halen's putting out videos where the bass player, his bass was modeled after a Jack Daniels bottle. Like, it's to me, Jack, it's just the whiskey. But when I got there, he invites two of his buddies over. And it's just these three old men. And it's kind of like, I don't know, seeing King of the Hill. They sat at his dining room table. They're not saying a word to each other. But he breaks out this bottle. Got him a big-ass handle. And they're looking at this thing the way Harrison Ford looked at the gold idol, you know, the beginning of Raiders of the Lost Ark. So it takes them a minute to open it. And I'd never seen guys sip Jack Daniels. It's just always been a shot whiskey to me. But they poured these big-ass glasses. And I'm not... They sat there for probably 4 hours. And all you'd hear is... Yes. That was it. I mean... And finally, I'm like, what the hell, man? And at least at the time, he said, listen, we can't get... This was York, England, not London, England. So he's like, we can't get this here. But Jack Daniels, as far as whiskey goes, because they like the whiskeys, and they get all the Irish ones, but he goes... This is legendary. And he goes, whether you guys in the U.S. know this or not, this is, it's just kind of the gold standard. You can find better, you can find worse, but this is the mean average of what a whiskey should be. But he's like, it's known around the world. We can't get it. And I'm like, bro, they'll dump it upside down in a cooling machine there. And it's like, it's a waste. I'm not saying it's not, but.
0: I mean, damn. I'm with you. Generally, if I do a shot of whiskey, it's either going to be Jameson or Jack.
1: Or Jack, yeah.
3: Whether you remember it or not, what's the most memorable thing you've done under the influence? 206-803-ROCK.
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7: What makes you cough? 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
8: Pause. P-A-W-S.
7: But I don't help the matters because whenever we're somewhere and I see a dog, I go, Taryn, look, a dog.
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7: That's awesome.
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8: Not like Huskies dogs. Like dogs.
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4: Give you a couple of headlines here from our question. Whether you remember it or not, what's the most memorable thing you've done under the influence? Here's one, a positive drug story. MDMA saved my marriage.
5: All right.
4: Basically what happened was they did some MDMA and hung out and just talked. And for whatever reason, any barriers they had, any walls they had.
5: Oh, gone.
4: Anything they were afraid to talk about or ask each other, or any displeasures, they brought them all on the table, figured them out, worked their way through it. And either the wife or the husband said, I wasn't really even sure at that time if we were the two right people to be together.
5: Sure.
4: But after this experience, they were both just as tight as two people could be.
6: And just for the record, that's what it was made for.
5: Correct.
6: It was a counseling drug.
5: Yeah.
6: I mean, literally, that's why the drug was invented. It was a counseling drug. The genie got a little out of the bottle in Texas, and it showed up in a lot of gay clubs, and then it became illegal.
5: But that's true of a lot of drugs.
6: So, like, that story makes 100% sense.
5: I mean, but, you know, like anything, if you miss, people make their own decisions about how they're going to use something.
6: Correct.
5: So, in theory, a butter knife is not dangerous. If you stick it into a wall socket, it is dangerous. If I stab you in the neck, it is dangerous. Not its intended use, but people make decisions about how they're going to use stuff. But, yeah, that's why the drug was invented.
4: We shared, grieved, apologized on the same level. The biggest revelation was that we've been hiding things from each other, from our thoughts to our feelings, and all that opened up.
5: Sure.
4: So whether you remember it or not, what's the most memorable thing that you've done under the influence? 206-803-ROCK.
6: I'm not sure how to phrase this, but people will ask me stuff sometimes. I might have some knowledge of things. And they're always like, I don't know, man. I'm going to just be super horny and this and that. I'm like, just relax.
5: Right.
6: Like, if you're horny, you're probably horny already. But, like, that drug doesn't, like... Touch will be better. Yes, you will want to be close to people. That doesn't mean you have to be like, oh my God, am I going to be sex crazed?
5: I must have sex now. Yep. It's never going to go away. Well, if you're a dude, it won't. But just understand, in this moment, you're tripping. It is okay.
7: Right.
5: It is all right.
6: Right.
5: Ted, the every man shaman. Relax, bro.
4: Chill
5: relax,
4: out,
5: man.
6: Well, it's just, it was somebody that, like, right, they were asking me and that just like, I didn't want to think about them that way to begin with, right? Because they were the opposites. If I was just like, just hang on, take a breath.
5: Yeah,
6: right.
5: Yeah,
6: like,
5: right.
6: Right. No.
5: Hello, Ethel. Welcome to the men's room.
8: Hello.
5: Hola.
8: Hola.
5: Hola.
4: So, Ethel, what's the most memorable thing you've done under the influence?
8: When I was on meth back in my early 20s, I was questioned and followed by the FBI.
5: You were questioned by the FBI?
8: Yes.
5: You sure you weren't just on meth? No, you were seriously questioned by the FBI. Were you on meth when the FBI was talking to you?
8: 100% true. Yeah, 100% true.
5: Why were they talking to you?
8: So, apparently we were dealing with somebody that they had their eye on, like a big drug dealer, and we went up to the hotel room, and there were, like, all these cops, FBI. They were searching us, questioning us, and then we left, and then all of a sudden we realized that they were following us. So I thought it was funny, and I was, like, going around the block, and I had, like, five or six cars behind me just following me in circles.
4: See, I wouldn't think that was funny at all.
5: I would not.
4: Not funny. I think I'd sober up very quickly.
9: Not funny. That sounds terrible.
8: Yeah. No, I was lying. It was funny. I didn't care.
9: No, you were on meth. That was funny. That makes sense.
4: Okay. Yeah. All right.
5: That's nice. Meth.
10: I think we got both of our personalities.
4: Exactly.
5: Yeah, I was like, where is that voice coming from?
4: Ethel can change bipolar. Whether you remember it or not, what's the most memorable thing you've done under the influence? 206-803-ROCK.
5: Side note, Ethel is a hell of a name.

0: You know, I don't picture a lot of Ethel smoking meth.
1: I do.
0: All right.
1: Because I feel like if your name is Ethel and you are still alive and on this planet, you probably smoke meth.
0: I just think
1: it's not an insult to the name Ethel, but like I hear Ethel, either you're someone's very, very sweet, super old great grandmother who's you believe you're handing us raisin cookies, but instead it's a dog treat, or your name is Ethel, you're not super old, and you probably smoke meth.
0: Yep.
1: I'm just saying, like if I'm a bouncer, oh, your name's Ethel. Yeah, you high on meth right now? I'd feel confident asking that. Hello, JJ. Welcome to the men's room.
2: Hola.
1: Hola.
2: I think Ethel is 32 and fragile now.
1: But anyway. Okay. All right.
2: Anyways, yeah, long story short, back in the 90s, I got dumped by my dream girl after like three years. I was just devastated. I was a piece of crap. Moping around, and my buddies show up on a random Friday and like, yeah, you're coming to the gorge with me. And I didn't want to go, but they forced me. So I threw some stuff in a backpack, grabbed my tent and a sleeping bag, made them stop by the store, and I'm in the back seat. So I'm pounding beers all the way to the gorge and feeling no pain. I'm like, all right, this is actually pretty cool, getting over my self-dwelling. And I remember getting there. I threw my tent on the ground, never set it up. Sleeping bag, and my backpack like, with nothing in it. I don't even know what show it was to this day still. And so I basically didn't go to bed. I remember kind of going through the gate the next day on a Saturday, getting to the show, pretty much no recollection, kind of sobered up after the show.
1: Again, you don't know who you went to see, correct?
2: No clue. I didn't even know how I got a ticket, honestly.
1: You got a ticket?
0: He said he didn't know how he got it.
1: Oh, gotcha.
2: Yeah, I have no idea how he even got into the show. And so I remember, like, everyone kind of fielding out, and, like, I have no idea where the campground's at. So I kind of sobered up a bit, walking around, because I had lost my buddies, like, right after getting into the show. And I'm stumbling around, and I do kind of, like, remember bits and pieces of, like, just going to random camps. And they kept feeding me beers and shots, and then it was just complete blackout again Saturday night.
1: I will say that is one thing I always appreciate about the gorge. You know, as you walk through the campsite, if you just stop and talk to anyone, there is an exchange of booze, maybe some other goodies, but yeah, everyone seems to be basically on the same vibe there.
2: Well, I have no recollection. I do remember just throwing my tent on the ground. And the next morning, Sunday morning, you know when the sun comes out and you're in a tent, it gets all humid and hot and sticky?
1: Oh, yeah.
0: Yeah, especially in that campground.
2: Oh, it's terrible. And I, like, couldn't even focus my eyes. I didn't even open them up, and I'm peeling my head up. And I'm like, wow, I don't remember, like, even putting the air mattress down. I don't have an air mattress, and I couldn't focus, and eyes kind of focused. And all of a sudden, I see some big breasts, like, with my hand on it, and I'm like, oh, my God, bear. And I'm like, what is going on right now? And I look around, and there's two other fully naked girls on me, like around me. And I kind of freaked out. I'm looking around. I'm like, oh my God, what am I doing? What just happened? What just happened? And all I could find was my underwear. I flipped out, grabbed those, put those on, left my wallet, my phone, like everything in the tent, and stumbled around for about 3.5 hours and finally found my camp.
1: I was going to say, that was not your tent.
2: Oh, no. No clue who they were. Couldn't even tell you what they looked like.
1: So there's a chance that you could have had a threesome, and you have absolutely no recollection. No, he did.
2: Absolutely zero recollection of it.
1: Did you get your pants and your wallet back, or you just left it there?
2: I just left everything there.
1: Wow. Did you find your friends to at least get a ride home?
2: About 3 hours later, yes.
1: Okay.
2: That was it.
1: Wow. I can't think of anything more irritating than waking up in the morning, realizing that you had a threesome, and you have zero recollection of it.
3: Damn. Whether you remember it or not, what's the most memorable thing you've done under the influence? 206-803-ROCK.
0: PSA, set up the goddamn tent.
1: Do that before you do anything else,
0: before
1: man.
0: Before you do anything. I have seen this a million times.
1: Oh, yeah.
0: Gorge, festival, set up the tent.
4: We'll do it later.
1: Just get it over with.
0: Right. And you won't.
1: No, you won't. Yeah, just do it. Just do it. Hello, Kurt. Welcome to the men's room.
5: Boo, bitches.
1: Boo.
5: So, I got a lot of them, but I think this one might be the best.
1: Right.
5: I don't indulge in edibles on a regular basis.

0: basis, and neither does my friend. And we both trusted each other, and we found out after the fact that we took in approximately 70 to 80 milligrams.
1: Wow, man.
0: Yeah. And so this was at Pain in the Grass. I think it was 2021.
2: All right.
0: It was Pain in the Grass where there was one night that had like the Cult, Alice in Chains.
1: Oh, yeah. Yeah, yeah. Stone Temple Pilots, Bush, Walking Papers. Yeah, I'm looking at the poster right now.
0: Yeah, yeah. And then the last night was going to be Slayer, like a heavy metal, you know, thrash metal kind of thing. But anyway, my buddy in Idaho, I thought that he partook in marijuana, and I don't take into it, but our game plan was like, hey, let's just get some edibles and avoid the beer garden.
1: All right.
0: So that was our game plan. It turned into an ambulance ride.
1: Oh, for who? For you or your buddy?
0: For my buddy. So when we got the edibles here in Issaquah.
1: Bro, you sound like you're still tripping high.
2: Yeah, you still
3: right,
2: do.
3: Thank you.
1: Eddie, yeah.
0: Yeah.
1: I think it really affected your head. You don't even know it.
2: I was just saying, how many milligrams? Yeah.
0: No, I remember everything vividly.
4: That's right.
1: Yeah, man.
0: Yeah. So we said, hey, we're going to a concert.
1: Yeah, we've already got there. You're a pain in the grass. You're not going to the beer garden. You're tripping on edibles.
0: Yeah. And so they give us these five-hour energy drink-looking things, say, yeah, this will get you through. What we didn't know is that we shouldn't drink the whole thing all at once.
1: What? The five-hour energy?
2: Yeah, you pound them.
1: Yeah.
0: Well, yeah, but they're 50 milligrams per bottle. Plus, we had lozenges that were 10 milligrams per lozenge.
2: The edibles he bought looked like five-hour energy.
1: Oh, I see.
2: Oh! Okay.
1: So it wasn't actually five-hour energy.
0: Sorry.
1: All right.
0: Thank you, Ted.
1: That's a huge detail.
2: I gotcha.
1: Yeah.
0: Yeah, so in their mind, they're saying, yeah, this will get you through the weekend. In our mind, drink the whole thing all at once. And I had to, like, my buddy was, like, calling his family members and having me on the phone with them to say that
1: he's in an ambulance
0: and he thinks he's going to die. He thinks he's having a heart attack. It was just, it was crazy. And when we got to the hospital, along the way to the hospital, the ambulance driver, I'm in the front seat of an ambulance. I'm like, okay, this never happened in my life. And he's saying, oh, you guys will have a good story to tell. And I'm like, I don't think you can OD on marijuana. And he's like, no, you can't. But your buddy's freaked out. So he's like in a stretcher in the back of the ambulance and just on. And we get to the hospital and he starts complaining about not having a room to go into. And people at the hospital understand that he just needs to detox. So they leave him in the hallway. Every 5 to 15 minutes he would yell out. It's like, where's my room? I need to be in a room. And yeah, it just went on and on like that for the whole night. And
1: how long did they keep him there?
0: We were at the hospital for probably 4 hours.
1: Now, was this the first night? Was this Saturday night? So this is the first night you were there.
0: Yeah, it was the Saturday night. Yeah.
1: Okay.
2: Yeah.
1: All right.
0: Yeah.
1: Good times.
0: We took. Yeah. All right. I mean, I talked, and I, like I said, I don't indulge myself.
3: I don't think you need to, man.
4: I don't either.
3: I mean, listen, I don't know if this is just how you normally carry yourself. You sound like you are absolutely effing fried right now. That's not even an insult. That is absolutely how you sound.
0: How do I sound fried? I'm just...
3: What?
0: Yeah, I guess that's my personality.
3: I'll tell you what, bro. That probably is. I would say, listen back to the podcast later. We'll never get... And look, man, we all sound like something different. I understand it. But when you listen, I think you'll get it. Mm-hmm. It's kind of a slow
4: diction. If I'm a cop and I pull you over, my buddy, we got to get you out of the car.
3: You automatically
2: just
3: get
2: the pacing,
3: it.
2: Yeah.
3: As
2: yeah,
3: soon exactly. as he says, is there a problem, officer? Like, bro, you got to step out of the vehicle. That's look, it. You'll prove me wrong. We're going to drug test you. You can do the field sobriety test. I'll apologize later, but... Yeah, you will be a target for cops if you speak to them.
2: Well, and look, I don't want to name drop. I'm not sure how Mike feels about it, but it's somebody I know through him. And the first time I met this guy,
5: yeah,
2: he's like...
5: It's my brother-in-law.
2: All right, yeah, brother-in-law. Sorry, it's Dan, right?
5: Yeah.
2: Sorry, Dan, but you look... He looks
4: looks stoned all the time.
2: He looks
3: Yeah.
2: But I don't know that he's ever smoked weed.
5: No, he has not. His entire life, he has never smoked weed, okay? But also, there's more to that story, Ted. So, he was driving around Enumclaw one day when he was dating my sister, and he left a gas station late at night. The street lights were lit up like crazy, and he left, and he had one of those old cars where you actually had to manually turn on the headlights of your car.
3: Yeah.
5: He forgot... That they were off, right? Sure. Because it's all lit up. You know, his car's lit up, so he's not paying attention, so he takes off. That, unbeknownst to any of us at the time, is like a number one indicator that the driver is impaired.
3: Yep.
5: So the cop pulls him over, and he looks like he's baked all the doggone time, and he had to sit there. He was dry as a bone, but he passed all the tests. Everything, he was able to do the ABC thing. He was able to walk the line.
3: Is it a family trait? Like, if I looked at his parents, would I go like, yes. Okay, so everyone in the family
5: a little bit.
3: Pretty much looks... So, I mean, look... Because the first time I saw him, I believe, was at your wedding.
5: Yes.
4: Yeah,
3: and I said something to my wife about that dude is baked. And Mike, I want to say you came. I think I made a comment to you like, man, he seems nice, but he is so high. And you're like, bro, he doesn't do anything.
2: Yeah, I met him at a baseball game, and I was like more aggressive. And I was like, come on. You're lying. You know you have to lie to me. And Mike's
5: come
2: like,
5: man,
2: dude, he's not lying.
5: Nope.
3: That poor guy.
4: Whether you remember it or not, what's the most memorable thing you've done under the influence? 206-803-ROCK.
3: Hello, Tim. Welcome to the men's room.
6: Hey, hola.
3: Hola.
6: Hey, so my story's not as cool as JJ's little menage a trois and a 10. That was pretty awesome.
5: okay. Yeah. He didn't remember it, so it doesn't matter.
3: Does it count?
6: Yeah, still,
5: no.
3: Okay.
6: So I had to do some work overseas, and I was going to be flying into Beirut, and I had to stop into Frankfurt really quick. And well, I thought it was going to be quick, and then it was like a 20-minute meeting, and then they're like, hey, you got 19 hours until your flight. And I'm like, oh. So I go out into town in Frankfurt, and I have like $40,000 in currency on me.
3: Damn.
6: And I'm like, okay, I'll just find a hotel, and I'll go for a jog. And anyway, it's a super hot day. Like, it was like... 95, 100 degrees out there, and they don't really have AC in a lot of Germany. So I walk into this vine house, and I'm wanting to ask a lady for directions, and she's on the phone, and she just has like this whole table with like sample wine, and it's all like red wine on ice. And I'm like, huh, red wine, ice, that sounds weird. But I drink some. I'm like, oh man, this is so cool on my throat. And so I end up drinking probably the equivalent to a bottle of wine, and I'm pretty dehydrated already. And she still is on the phone. I'm like, ah, screw it. I'll just walk out, and I'll find somewhere to stay. And as I'm walking along, I come by this, it's called Club Challenge. It's a fight house there in Frankfurt. And it has a big sign that says, fights tonight, you can win 500 euro, 20 euro entrance. And I'm like, it's going to be the easiest 500 euro I've ever made. How good can Germans fight? Like, they lost two world wars.
3: Yeah. Oh, wow. There you go. Okay. That sums it up.
4: Jeez. Playing the heel, are you?
6: I'm feeling great. And so anyway, I go in there, and it's like very quickly. Oh, and I'm too cheap to buy a rental locker. So it's like a euro to rent a locker. And I'm like, no, I'll just stick this $40,000 in currency in my shoes. And shove that in a corner. So the first fight I get into, it's like this big, like, he was a specimen of a man. And it was a tough fight. But at one point, I mean, he uppercutted me under the chin. And I remember thinking, oh, crap, if I throw up, is it going to be purple? And two, am I really that cheap that I can pay a euro to protect 40 grand? And
3: you have to say, your economics are different than mine. But
2: yeah.
6: Oh, it was terrible. And so anyway, I lose that fight, but I won all the rest of them. I still don't get the 500 euro. But it was 6 hours of fighting.
3: Jesus.
6: And I was like, everyone wanted to fight the American, and I was like, what the hell have I got myself into? And but
4: why are you? Why are you such a good fighter?
2: Yeah, do you have a background in fighting?
6: Well, I was an academy guy, so we're all forced to do hand to hand and boxing, and then I was a nerd when I was a kid, so I was like, hey, I'd love to learn to fight, and then I worked special warfare with the military, and so I just enjoy it. I don't like hurting people. I like it as a sport. And
3: yeah, yeah, but the answer awesome. To the question they asked is that you drank the equivalent of a bottle of red wine.
2: On ice.
3: On ice, mm-hmm. Yeah.
4: Yeah. Ted versus the FCC on the way at 4:35, and we got your emails up next in the men's room at KISW.com.
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1: Chad versus the FCC is on the way, but first time for a few emails to the men's room at KISW.com. You've got mail. You've got mail. And a couple from our question, what is the most memorable thing you've done under the influence? Guys, as someone who has worked in the alcohol industry for coming up on 15 years, I can tell you it's damn true. The business is in fact shrinking. Major factor outside of the youth vaping and just consuming weed is COVID. During COVID, we had our two biggest years ever. Everyone was stocking up, drinking at home all the time. So after that fallout came the rise of non-alcoholic beers, which are huge right now. The seltzer craze is fizzing down. Still a big piece, but you're not seeing every brand in the world with a seltzer. Oddly enough, the cider segment is the only one growing. Granted, we're like 3% of the pie, but we are growing. Have a good one, gentlemen. That from Andy Mack.
2: I noticed it seems to be dying off a little bit, but I mean, I had a couple friends too that really, they barely even drank and were just like, I'm done with alcohol.
3: Is that any reason or just?
2: I guess they thought for their health. Okay. Because, you know, like the last couple of years, it's been big on like optimizing every part of your life.
3: Sure.
2: It's like my one friend, he's like, yeah, I'll have some beers now. He was like, I don't, I was like, yeah. I was like, you rarely went out. But there was just, I think that all encouraged like people stopping drinking.
3: Well, hey, alcohol industry, at least the men's room is doing its part.
2: Yeah.
1: Yep. Guys, I was drinking at a Korean bar behind a place called the Mamo Cafe. Karaoke night. Drinking Heinekens and vodkas. But I blacked out after the bartender realized she was accidentally giving me clear Bacardi 151. Mm. And apparently I did a joggernaut walk on the way home because I woke up the next morning laying on my couch, picking briar branches out of my butt. Woke up all scratched up. Apparently I plowed a path through a wild blackberry bush along the freeway, which I also apparently crossed drunk in the dark at 2 a.m.
3: Jesus, dude.
1: Guys, according to my kids and my wife, here's a positive one. My cooking goes to the next level when I'm under the influence. Positive. They say that my cooking skills are off the hook when I'm in the kitchen hammered, and I keep telling them to start writing down the ingredients that I use so we can do a cookbook maybe and call it the Drunken Cookbook.
3: How about you?
1: That typically is when you get a little bit more creative. I mean, not necessarily drunk, but high.
3: High and drunk. I was reading something earlier today. They said some of the positives of alcohol, they said creativity, but they specifically brought up cooking. You know, you get a little riskier. You start trying different spices that you probably have but don't normally use. And in the end, you end up with this wonderful meal. You just can't replicate it because you do not remember what you did.
1: Guys, during senior year of high school, I began attending high school parties. Had a bit of a reputation for being a good girl coming from a very religious family. At one particular party, I desperately needed to use the bathroom. To my despair, all the bathrooms were occupied by couples hooking up. Well, in my drunken stupor, I found the sink at the dry bar in the basement. I proceeded to unleash the most foul bowel movement of my life, wiped and walked away. The following Monday at school, everyone was talking about the stealth pooper. No one ever suspected it was me, from Anonymous. But if my sister is listening, it's Carrie. Guys, doing meth and fixing your truck because it's broken ain't the same as doing meth and fixing your truck because you think the government has a listening device in your engine block.
2: Oh, yeah. All right. I didn't really think about that.
1: Yeah.
3: Because you don't do meth, Ted.
2: Mm-hmm. I don't.
3: Yeah.
2: See? Proud to say it.
1: Guys, asked my wife to get body painted at a festival in Florida. She said, no way. I will never walk around topless, only in paint. Well, after a few drinks and some MDMA, she couldn't wait to get painted. I didn't say no. We don't remember much of the night, but the pictures look like we had a pretty good time.
3: Yeah. Yeah. Okay. Yeah.
1: Time for a couple of birthdays brought to you by Men's Room Roasted Red Salsa from San Juan Salsa Company.
2: Dip responsibly.
1: Let's see what we got here.
2: Tell you what. That first Seahawks game tomorrow night, maybe a good night to get some of that salsa.
3: That is a good call, man.
2: Yeah,
3: hell
2: yeah.
3: What time are they playing?
2: 5 p.m.
3: 5 p.m. All right.
2: Or I said it earlier, but like literally, me and my buddy are getting some of the men's room brats. We're grilling them.
1: QFC in Wallingford has them.
2: All right.
1: If you're looking for them.
3: All right.
2: He already acquired them.
1: Okay. Oh,
3: acquired.
1: Guys, Coop Cooper here. Want to give a birthday shout out to our son, Grayson Monkey Butt. Cooper, he is 12 today. So, can you get some advice from Coach Ted, the captain, and some dad jokes from Miles? Thanks, guys. Lots of love. That from Mom and from Dad.
2: All right, 12 years old. Now, listen, I know. You're right there. You're almost a teenager. What's 12? What's that, 7th grade, 8th grade?
3: 6th or 7th, I believe.
2: 6th or 7th. All right. Coach had to go to 8th grade twice, so don't ask him. That's a good little zone, though, man. You're in middle school. I'm sure you're waiting to get to high school, but I would say this. If you're playing a sport right now, focus on that. Don't worry about wins and losses. When you get to high school, competition's going to matter a little more. If you don't play a sport, let's just work on the grades. You're going to need them either way. But yeah, happy birthday.
4: Ooh, well, ahoy there, and happy 12th birthday. You know, Coach Ted makes a good point. I concentrated on the grades. Now I'm a freaking billionaire because people buy my cereals. But I told the mascots it was your birthday today. We all agreed. First of all, happy birthday. We all said, you know what? 12 years old, we want you to grow up to be big and strong and healthy. So our advice is don't eat any of our cereals. Get back to us when you're 21. Then we got some real stories for you. Crunch Berries.
1: Dad Joke Friday. For a 12-year-old.
5: Yeah.
1: What's the difference between a teacher and a train? The difference between a teacher and a train.
3: I don't know.
1: A teacher says, spit out that gum. And a train says, choo-choo.
3: Oh, damn, you're heckling him.
1: What is the opposite of ladyfingers? What is the opposite of ladyfingers?
3: What?
1: Mentos.
2: Mentos.
3: All right.
1: What did the clown use as his clown horn? What did the who? What did the who?
2: The who
1: what
2: clown?
1: Did the who clown use as his clown horn?
3: I don't know.
2: What's a who clown?
1: Who knows? And finally, more jokes for a 12-year-old. Knock, knock.
2: Who's there?
1: Chooch.
2: Choo-choo.
1: And how do you make a waterbed bouncier?
2: I don't know.
1: Spring water.
2: All right.
5: Okay, there we go.
1: Hello, Michelle. My fiance, Taylor, is a huge fan. We've met you guys a few times, listen to you every day, and is always showing me all the dad jokes and stuff he hears on the show. So can we get a birthday shout-out? He loved the Dirty Germans, talking about how he works with ordinary seamen every day. Coke Ted and Turtle. Turtle's humming a shoe. Maybe some dad jokes. Thank you so much. And LARP on, guys. That from the lovely Julie.
5: Oh, dang it.
1: Everything froze on my side. And there it is.
3: Yeah, I think it's interesting that Julie says that you work with ordinary semen each day. I suspect it is Julie that works with ordinary semen.
2: Yeah, it sounds like he's away. They should both up to pineapple intake.
3: Yeah.
2: Working with also semen.
3: If you want extraordinary semen, let us know.
2: All right, Miles, tell me again, what birthday is this? How old is this dude?
1: It does not say.
2: All right, I have no idea how old you are, but every birthday means one thing. Getting coked out, staying out all night. You can't black out. Why? Because you're wide awake. Who knows? Your body's doing things you didn't even plan on.
5: Damn.
1: Dad Joke Friday. Guys, if you had the choice between $1 billion or world peace. $1 billion and world peace.
2: I take the billion.
3: Yeah, I'm taking a billion.
1: Yeah, I was going to say, what car would you buy? Do you guys know what is unthinkable? What is unthinkable?
3: I don't know.
1: Mike Tyson's boat.
5: Yeah.
1: And did you know that Off Bug Spray partnered with Jergens to make a lotion?
3: Oh, yeah.
1: Jergens Off.
5: No.
1: Gentlemen, please wish my wife Kimberly a very happy birthday. It's her 64th trip around the sun, and she's every bit as beautiful as the day we met. Please give her a fish sandwich medley. Cheers and rock on. That from Eric in North Vancouver, BC.
2: Fish sandwich.
6: So you know I got
7: a fish sandwich.

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1: Fish challenge.
0: At noon. At noon.
2: Can I buy you a fish sandwich?
3: Though you don't want a fish sandwich.
4: And one final birthday, ladies and gentlemen. It is Robin's birthday today. Yeah. How old, do we know how old Robin is?
5: 29. Just stick
4: wow,
5: with that.
4: Wow, Robin, you're getting so old. Okay. Give her a couple sound effects. I'll give her some dad jokes.
6: Hell yeah. Let's see here.
7: Are you me?
8: She liked that one. She liked the bagel guy.
9: You're not God or my father or my boss.
10: I think order has been disturbed.
8: Or Ray Lewis.
5: She loved Ray Lewis.
9: She did.
5: Big fan.
4: This one's for you. Knock, knock.
8: Who's there?
4: Britney Spears.
8: Britney Spears who?
4: Knock, knock.
8: Who's there?
4: Oops, I did it again. All right. I have now decided to identify as he.
5: Oh, yeah?
4: Shimone. And what does a pronoun educator do on the toilet? What does a pronoun educator do on the toilet?
5: I don't know.
4: They, she.
6: No, no, no. Do not finish it.
4: Is enough time passed?
6: Do not finish it.
4: They,
6: no,
4: she.
6: No, no, don't start over again. Don't finish it. Don't finish it. No.
4: All right, I'm going to finish off the dad jokes. Let's get rid of them all. Why not? Knock, knock.
5: Who's there?
4: Who's on first?
5: Who?
4: Who's on first?
5: Who's on first who?
4: Yeah. No, that's it. Knock, knock. Who's there? Who's? No, who's on first?
5: Ah, I got that.
4: I failed in the gymnastics competition, and I have no one to blame but myself.
5: Oh, yeah?
4: It was my fault. The other day, I was at the bank, and I asked this girl out on a date.
5: Oh, yeah?
4: She loves it when men chase her. I'm renovating my bathroom, Ted.
8: Okay.
4: Let that sink in. William Shatner has purchased his last Nissan truck.
5: Oh, yeah?
4: It's his final frontier. And one more. Have you guys read the book, What I Did at the Cemetery?
5: No.
4: By Doug Graves? All right, guys, here you go.
11: Happy, happy, happy birthday. Happy, happy, happy birthday. Happy, happy, happy birthday to you, to you, to you.
5: BG.
12: 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Mmm, Schweinefleisch.
4: Thank you, Robin, and again, happy birthday. A couple extra emails that says for the Ted Smith.
8: Okay.
4: Hola. Heard Hola. That email mentioning warming up a mozzarella stick in the microwave for 10 seconds. If you have cheese curds or cheese chunks of any kind for a snack, you should always have them heated slightly or at least room temperature for maximum flavor and texture. Bon appetit. That from Zig.
5: You're not wrong, man.
4: I so you gotta bring cheese to room temperature. Huh?
8: I always just, if I have cheese curds, I just eat them out of the little container.
5: I mean, I do too because I'm impatient, but they're right. They do taste a little better.
8: Well, yeah, fried cheese curds slap.
4: Okay. Mm-hmm. This one just says hypothetical. If you guys were in a movie-style kidnapping, tied to a 4x4 support beam, arms behind your backs in a basement, who would have to S first and how long would it be? Fans want to know that from Mike.
5: Oh, I would.
4: You would?
5: Yeah.
4: You would poop yourself first?
5: Sure.
4: Okay. All right.
5: Yeah.
8: I think it depends on what we've done.
5: To me, it's very strategic.
4: Trying to get out of there.
5: Well, look, you're just the last person they want to deal with at that point.
4: Mm-hmm. Okay.
5: The guy that poops himself. That works pretty much 100% of the time.
8: And I need to know what we did the day before.
5: Oh, as far as knowing if you're going to poop?
8: Yeah.
5: But guys, seriously, man, you just let me go to the bathroom.
4: Subject is, what did you steal, big or small? Old Bacholas, catching up on some previous episodes here on the Odyssey app. I didn't steal this item, but I had to deal with the aftermath. I was a ski bum up in Breckenridge, Colorado in the 90s. Shared a condo with a revolving cast of characters. At any time, there were 5 to 7 people in this 2-bedroom condo. We basically existed on food from paying visitors who rented units beside ours and who would leave after a few days and have tons of leftover food. Well, to heat our place, we would steal wood from piles outside other condo units, or we would head out into the National Forest in a Toyota Celica to cut down wood and haul it back.
5: Dang.
4: Now, most of the guys in our place were lifties, so they were cokeheads. I did not know that. Some of us were ski school guys, so we were usually high on the left-handed cigarettes.
5: Yep.
4: Anyway, down at the resort, they built a new main hotel, including this huge driveway flanked by 10 chainsaw-carved animal statues. These bastards were 10 feet tall, and they were hewn from solid cedars. Somehow, one of the coked-up idiots in our condo stole one of the statues. It was a goat man. I woke up one morning to find it sitting on our front porch for all the world to see. Just about a week later, that thieving idiot ended up cycling out of our place, and the stolen 10-foot-tall goat man was still on our front porch. I asked around and finally found a friend who would take the thing off our hands. He came up with his pickup truck, and we loaded this 300-pound bastard in, drove it all the way down in his Suburban in Denver. And that's where it's lived for the last 30 years.
5: Wow.
4: Yeah.
5: Okay.
4: That from Thomas, U.S. Ambassador to Algonia. Okay, I think we need to go back in time to the last time that we played Ted versus the FCC. So if we could, let's go back in time.
7: Time.
5: Great.
7: Shy, shifty Shelly sits with her cute runt kitty Tilly. She carefully cuts runt Tilly's kitty claws. 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
7: 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She carefully cuts runt Tilly kitty's claws. 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
7: Shy, shifty Shelly sits with her cute runt kitty Tilly. She carefully cut runt Tilly kitty's claws. 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
4: Two.
7: Shy, shifty Shelly sits with her cute runt kitty Tilly. She carefully cuts runt Tilly kitty's claws. Tilly Killy's kitty claws are now cutely cut.
4: Okay, there you go. There you go. Tim with a big win last week.
13: And now, everyone's favorite daytime game show, where one person could lose $325,000 and their job, or win and walk away with nothing. It's time for Ted versus the FCC.
4: Okay, here we go. This one comes from Dave. He says, love the show. Tim gave Ted a good run for his money last week. I want more Tim. But here's one I think that can both stump Ted and Tim. Maybe a face-off one day. Hope to hear it on the show. Here you go, Dave. This week's Ted versus the FCC goes something like this. Luck the duck soaked his clock while Fluffy Buck hunts ducks for luck. Luck's big clock got socked so strong that Buck's fluff shocked when clock ding-donged. Luck hunts Buck's fluff for fun, not luck. The way we do Ted versus the FCC, one time through, three times fast.
14: All right. Let's have fun with this.
5: I already am, Ted.
14: I bet you are.
5: Oh, yeah.
14: Thanks, Dave. Can you make it longer and less and more confusing next time? All right. Luck the duck socked his clock while Fluffy Buck hunts ducks for luck. Luck's big clock got soaked so strong that Buck's fluff shocked when clock ding-donged. Luck hunts Buck's fluff for fun, not luck.
4: Three times fast.
14: Luck the duck socked his clock while Fluffy Buck hunts ducks for luck. Luck's big clock got soaked so strong that Buck's fluff shocked when he went clock ding-donged. Luck hunts Buck fluff for fun, not luck.
4: One.
14: Luck the duck socked his clock with Fluffy Buck hunts ducks for luck. Luck's big clock got so soaked and so strong that the Buck's fluff, when he clock ding-donged, luck hunts Buck fluff for fun, not luck.
4: Two.
14: Luck the duck socked his clock while Fluffy Buck hunts ducks for luck. Luck's big clock got socked so strong that Buck's fluff shocked when clock ding-donged. Luck hunt Buck's fluff for fun, not luck.
4: Oh! Golly. Not even close. There you go.
14: It's
4: another big win. It's Ted versus the FCC. You are listening to the Men's Room.
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1: All right, it's 5:08. We'll drink a toast of the weekend with a shot of the day. And we do have your headlines on the way at 5:50. But first, quick check on Mike Honk and some of the stories and headlines he is not working on.
2: Well, thank you, Miles. Good news for Americans. Online searches for eye injuries surged after the solar eclipse in Western Europe.
3: If only someone could warn them.
2: We're not the only ones.
4: Did you see on my personal X account at the Ted Smith, I reposted, somebody set up a skateboard ramp.
3: All right.
4: And then they timed it out. There was a photographer from like farther away. So like as the eclipse is happening, he goes like up and does a trick and then comes down.
3: So is it like time lapse kind of?
4: He was just up there practicing. The guy was okay. Pretty far, but it just looks so amazing.
2: Yeah. So he's got a solar eclipse on the back of the shot of him doing a skateboard.
4: Correct. Trick. So imagine if you're far away, the way the angle was, you would just see him going in front of the sun when he's doing it the first few times. But then when the eclipse happened,
3: right.
4: They timed it out that like as the full eclipse is there, you see him go up and then come down.
3: Nice. Dude, if you do anything during a full eclipse, it's going to look cooler. You'd be taking a dump in the woods, but you're like, dude, that's an eclipse behind him, right?
2: Yeah, exactly.
3: I mean, honestly.
4: You're right.
3: Sadly, you're right. This is me pooping in the woods, right. But it's during an eclipse.
2: But the eclipse.
4: Right, it's like, oh, is that guy pooping? Oh, it's during an eclipse.
2: Look at that.
4: Two moons.
2: There's a parent that's been keeping their kids from watching TV by telling them that it's broken.
4: Okay.
2: It's been working for the last 4 months.
3: I mean, they'll figure it out sooner or later, but right. As long as it works.
2: Exactly. Kids are young enough that they don't know the timeline of getting something fixed.
3: I mean, look, man, we were in Toronto, and the kids were younger. They had to go to Dave and Buster's, but it had to be Dave and Buster's. Not an arcade, a Dave and Buster's. It's a place around the corner that was basically Dave and Buster's, but it wasn't.
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2: That was brilliant.
3: Smooth.
2: As soon as you said that, I was like, that's freaking brilliant, dude.
4: Don't do an intermission.
2: Right. No kidding.
3: Yeah.
2: For a kid's show. Jeez, a whiz.
4: You need an intermission. You do to sell merch. They don't do it based on the time length of the show. They do it because they bring all the people down the stairs.
5: Yeah, to sell all the crap.
4: Yeah.
2: They have a storyline with these shows and whatnot. They could literally just parade the characters out there to dance around for
5: a
2: second.
5: The kids don't care.
2: They don't.
5: They are mesmerized. They're amazed. They are in their Shangri-La. So
2: that's right.
5: And you spend a lot of money on plastic stuff that breaks in 24 hours.
4: It's snacks.
2: Yes.
5: Lots of snacks.
4: Correct. Got to have the popcorn.
5: To the credit, they do sell beer.
2: That was
5: the one thing I was saying about. I'm just grumbling when we're walking in, and she's like, "They sell beer." I'm like, "You know what? Strike everything I said from the record. We're fine."
4: And I say it every year. Hell, I ran into Joe Dredd.
5: One year.
4: Go to the damn Globetrotters. I know it's supposed to be for children. Dude, it's awesome.
5: It is.
4: It is such a good show.
2: A former college track star unofficially broke a world record by running a mile in 4 minutes and 17 seconds. While pushing his daughter in a stroller.
5: Damn.
4: Oh, wow. Cool. Oh. That's moving it. That's
3: so does the daughter get credit, too?
2: Right.
5: She should.
2: No, because she
5: rolled faster than any child has rolled a mile.
4: And the record is because he had a child in there. Mm-hmm. Without the child, that's just a dude pushing a stroller. I think her name needs to be in the record books.
2: I mean, that kid could have been in a car that was, you know, doing a mile in 1 minute.
5: Could have been, but that's the only kid that's been in a stroller that has traveled that fast while being pushed by a human being.
4: Thank you, Thrill.
5: That's a fact. I mean, that's a fact.
4: She's a record holder.
5: Otherwise, the record doesn't exist.
4: Put some respect on a name.
2: If a car breaks the speed record, are we going to give the credit to the dude that drove it? No, it's the car.
4: Hey, I don't want to make the big deal, but these are apples and oranges, okay? The record is because he was pushing a stroller with a child in it.
5: So the child is integral to the record. Yes. If the kid isn't in there, he doesn't have a record for anything. He's just a weird dude running fast with an empty stroller.
2: If the dude is not driving the car can't go that fast. They don't give him credit.
5: He should get credit. He drove it.
2: Well, at least you're consistent.
4: And the car should get credit.
2: The car's the only thing that gets credit.
4: Yeah.
2: This is the fastest car. Oh, by the way, Jake Myers drove it. Like, who cares?
5: That's important to know.
2: Put your thinking caps on, Jen. It's time for the Merriam-Webster word of the day. I'll give you guys 20% chance of success on this one. 20% six.
4: Yep.
2: It's an adjective that begins with the letter V, currently open to all. And this is a formal word indicating a lack of thought, intelligence, or substance. Not vapid. No, sir.
4: Damn it. A lack of what?
2: Lack of thought, intelligence, or substance. Two syllables.
5: No, that's not it then. I was going to say vacuous, but that's three syllables.
2: That's exactly. Yes, it is.
4: Two syllables.
5: Jesus, Mike.
2: Syllables, son of
5: so
2: God.
5: It is vacuous.
2: It's vacuous. I'm looking at it here.
4: Oh, a terrible clue. Jed.
2: If I looked at it on the actual Merriam-Webster website, I'd have seen that it was three. You're right, it's three.
4: Hey, Mike,
5: vacuous.
4: You can put your hand under your chin, and when you say a word...
2: Shut up, Ted! Say ambulance. Better yet, spell ambulance. Here we go.
4: I will not. Hooked on Phoenix worked for me.
2: I love it. According to a new study, the firstborn child is more likely to suffer from allergies, autism, ADHD, and OCD.
5: I can believe that.
4: Yep.
2: The second born is more likely to have stomach problems, migraines, and substance abuse issues.
4: All right. The third one is spoiled.
3: What about the third?
2: Neglect.
3: Is that what it says?
2: No, that's why I put it there.
4: No,
2: because
4: spoiled.
2: They only give the first and second. Yeah, I know.
4: Third child's always spoiled.
2: Always.
4: Because the first two, you learned all the stuff. The third one, you're like, go ahead, have ice cream.
2: The only thing that the third child doesn't get is a whole bunch of photos of him as a baby.
5: That's true. Yeah,
4: the first one's like, stop watching that much television. Stop eating all that ice cream. Don't do this. Don't do this. But by the time the third one comes around, they're like, that was all just bunk. You know, just.
5: I will say my older brother definitely got the allergies. I like drugs. It plays out exactly as you said.
2: Let's see here. My older sister.
3: I catch a lot of heat here. You can see, sounds like you guys are jealous of the third. Not you, Thrill. You're cool.
2: Not jealous. Not jealous. Some thirdborns are cool. Some. PSA to the gym bros, dry scooping at the gym.

0: can be bad for you.
1: Dry scooping?
2: Oh, it's like your pre-workout, instead of mixing it, just take it down the hatch.
3: Oh, God. Right. Yeah.
1: Wow.
0: Yeah. One, it's terrible, and two, it's bad for you. Don't do it.
2: I mean, if you're in a hurry, I get it. To a degree.
3: A real hurry.
0: Right.
3: I mean, like, super hurry. How long does it take to mix the stuff?
0: Right. You just put it in water, man.
2: I just feel like the guys that are dry scooping, they're so big and muscle. Like, I ain't gonna tell them.
3: You tell.
1: Hey, man, you know that's dangerous for you?
2: It's like, right? Come on. That guy's massive. He's in here every day. I'm not telling him a single word about
0: this. You want to maximize your gains, you're going to want to mix that with water first.
2: Yeah. Oh, I got some ideas for you, dude.
0: Let me tell you what you need to know. I got all the facts for you, bro.
2: You don't look like you lift that much. I read about it.
0: I did my research.
2: There's a woman in China that's been being accused of financing a short format drama series simply because she wanted to star in it and make out with the young lead actor more than 60 times.
3: Oh, she's going to be sweet. Who sucks less next week?
2: Is she really?
3: Oh, yeah. I read through the whole thing.
2: That sounds like a lot of Hollywood.
0: No kidding.
3: It is. I think they're just calling her out, too.
2: Yeah. I mean, she's financing it. She's putting herself as the star of it. She's clearly written this thing to where she can make out with a young dude several times.
3: Well, that was
2: times.
3: The whole thing. And she said the entire staff's like, look, I know you hired us, but we're actually trying to make a film. And
0: gotcha.
3: The script you have is stupid. But it wasn't just kissing. It was French kissing specifically. So even the lead actor was like, hey, man, what's with all these rewrites? And she's like, we need more kissings. Anyway.
1: We need more make-out scenes.
3: She financed the movie, but when they brought it to a distributor, the distributors were like, what's with all the kissing? This is ridiculous. Seriously, we're not releasing this. This is ridiculous. So she did finance the film. They're in the film, but don't confuse that for having it be released. So they went to the distributor. The distributor's like, there's a plot, but the only action that happens is that this old lady keeps making out with this young dude. Seriously. So they're like, this is a piece of ass. We're not putting this out. So everyone put in the work. They got paid.
2: They did.
3: That movie will never see the light of day.
2: They get zero residuals.
3: Yeah. Because everyone was like, we're not putting this out.
2: If she made the movie, then she got in all the kissing.
3: She did.
2: She did.
3: Oh, she did.
2: She got what she wanted
3: she
2: out of
3: it. She definitely did.
2: She's a star, and she made out with a young actor.
3: Oh, yeah.
2: Young lead actor.
3: Yeah. Distributors are like, this is oddly gross. We're not attaching our name to this.
2: Weird.
0: Yeah. Coming to Netflix.
3: Right. That boy called Netflix. She'll finance that.
2: That would be another move, man. If she put more money behind it.
3: I would probably stream that service.
2: To make sure that it got out there.
3: I want people to see this.
2: I want people to see this. I want to have the trophy.
3: Yeah.
2: Give me an Emmy.
3: The story is, it's crazy, man.
2: Oh, jeez. Sometimes it's necessary to take someone down a peg, but you don't want to sound overly insulting. Luckily, we've got you covered.
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2: So this came to us from BuzzFeed, and they are basically just clever insults that that went over people's heads.
3: Okay.
2: You know, you don't really know that you're being insulted if you're stupid.
3: My favorite people to insult.
2: No kidding. So imagine you got somebody that's just doing something stupid and you say, I expect nothing from you, but you still manage to disappoint me.
3: Oh, damn. Zap. I feel like that's something your teacher said at some point.
2: Right.
3: As you're going through school. I bet you all 10 of these at some point. I mean, not word for word, but like I feel like every teacher has said something roughly like that to me at some point during my school years.
2: And it adds the extra because I know you're calling me stupid, but then you throw the disappointment at how stupid I am on top of it. Like, now I just feel even worse.
1: I mean, it's a good one, though.
3: It is good. That's not.
1: I don't know if I'd have the guts to say that to somebody.
2: Ted, I admire your ability to be so wrong with such confidence.
1: Yeah.
3: I have said that before.
2: Yeah. You know that guy.
3: Like, dude. You're so wrong, and I just love how confident you are when you say it. Because confidence goes a long way.
2: Right.
3: Right?
1: I have a buddy I'm going to use that on.
2: Oh, yeah? Do I know him?
1: Yeah. He says everything very confidently.
2: Yeah.
1: And we were having this, and I was like, you're just dead wrong.
3: Right.
1: Like, you're backing me in a corner. Like, I'm not getting an argument. Like, you're just wrong.
2: Right.
3: But I like the confidence.
1: Right. It probably would have been better if I said, like, what is the line again? I like the way you confident.
2: I admire your ability to be so wrong with such confidence.
1: Yeah. That would be a little easier than me just finally being like, you're just wrong.
3: Right.
2: I had
1: shut up.